0: The churcher with a shin, eh? Anonymous. Do you believe in the devil, David?
1: Do we believe in God? If there is one, there has to be the other. I believe I've made an unwitting pact with the second.
0: Now, even granting that, you can still be saved. If you were indeed the kind of reincarnation of Senor Rebel, if I remember his name correctly.
1: You do.
0: Then more and more you are throwing off his influence and returning to yourself. Oh, David, I declare, the sun makes your hair seem full red again. And you're getting back your own nice, comfortable, roundy look.
1: So there's still hope for me?
0: Always has been.
1: You say there was such a church, though, as I have described.
0: Oh, dear me, yes. Built and established in 1695 by one Hiram Pennypacker.
1: Pennypacker?
0: That's a curious old name. Very common about these parts once. Still, for that matter. Well, now, you'll join me for dinner.
1: No, Ephraim, good old friend. I think I will make out for myself this evening.
0: Will I see you later?
1: I'm not sure. I may decide to take a long, long sleep tonight. Lucy's due back in the morning.
0: Ah, then I'll be trotting along. I have a feeling of something undone. Have I forgotten anything?
1: You've forgotten nothing. Not even me, who little deserved to be remembered. Goodbye, old friend. It was the Thursday, and for my own reasons, I must be early. As soon as Ephraim was gone, I headed for the Devil's Glen and beyond. I went first straight to the graveyard in the glare of the sinking afternoon sun. It took me some time to find it. A simple headstone with a simple legend. Prudence Pennypacker, 1765... 1789. But she is in her grave, and oh, the difference to me. That quotation from Wordsworth shocked me beyond belief, for the subject of his lament over a lost love was for a girl named not Prudence, but Lucy. From the grave, with a sense of urgency, I found my way down the path to the house beneath the waterfall, and to the girl who had been buried 200 years ago, and to the end of it all, I hoped, at last.
2: You are late. Things have come up. There won't be time for tea.
1: Not too late for some explanations.
2: That depends on what you consider an explanation.
1: Who was or is Prudence Pennypacker and Jose Ribeiro? What were they to each other? And where do we fit in?
2: That's asking quite a lot.
1: No, not in my mind. As far as I can discover, both you and Jose have been buried for 200 years. I'm still alive, even if I'm locked like a hermit crab in another man's shell. Where do I go from here? Or you? Or us? Or all of us?
2: I can answer some questions. Jose was a very romantic Portuguese who fled a dictator king who was slaughtering the nobility. With his knowledge of languages and education, he became my father's secretary.
1: Your father was the minister of the ruined church up the hill?
2: Yes. Jose fell in love with me and we wanted to be married, but we were a different faith.
1: A dream.
2: What?
1: The dream I first dreamt. Sitting on the bench by your lover's grave, before the tree, and for all I know, I was struck by lightning. Did he really murder you and kill himself?
2: If I could not have him, I wanted to die for him, just as he wanted to die for me. Because of my father and my faith, I was buried in consecrated ground, but because he took his own life and was an apostate, Jose was buried in unhallowed ground. He was forced to wander forever. Until he could find some other body not owned by the devil. I chose to share his exile waiting for the moment when he could.
1: And when I risked an old superstition and went about the church the wrong way, he entered into my life, my body?
2: He took your body, not your soul. That is still yours to command. But is it so much to hold on to? Would you not rather come with me at last and forever to love and be loved no matter who you are or what your name is?
1: I want to, and yet I don't. I'm afraid. Maybe I can still find my way back to what I was.
2: Well, go ahead. Try. Perhaps you can if that's really what you want. But just remember, you can have it for only a brief moment. With me, it could be all eternity.
3: David! Oh, God, I've been so worried. Where have you been?
1: To the edge of beyond.
3: What does that mean?
1: It doesn't matter. What brought you home so soon?
3: Lisbeth, she was so worried about you. And I'm so glad now I came.
1: Are you?
3: Yes. You look wonderful. Your old self again, aren't you?
1: Oh? Yes, Lucy.
3: We must start building you up with right food and rest, right?
1: Yes, Lucy.
3: It's a positive miracle. You look exactly like yourself again. It's all over, isn't it, whatever it was? You're David Campbell again.
1: Yes, Lucy.
3: Just the way you always were.
1: Yes, Lucy. Oh, I could look in the mirror. And there I was. Day by day, my looks had returned to exactly what I had been to begin with. What I had neither the heart to tell Lucy, or perhaps even face myself, was that as my physical form remade itself outside, so inside, my soul, my character, my personality, name it what you want, was bewitched out of itself. The passion, the anger and violent emotion that ran within me was almost more than I could restrain. And I knew it would never be satisfied till I had and owned Prudence. I would destroy everything for that. You see, Lisbeth, even myself, I was possessed. Damned forever.
4: When David Campbell suddenly disappeared, it was the Reverend Ephraim Bean who led the search. A deep instinct told the old man David had returned to the graveyard and the ruined church, but was never found. What was found was David's body, floating in a pool underneath a small waterfall not far above the Devil's Glen. The body lies buried now in one of Boston's most exclusive cemeteries. The body. Where the soul has gone is another question entirely. I'll be back shortly. So let us end this tale, as the Reverend Ephraim Bean might, with a quotation from Shakespeare out of a play named The Tempest. Our revels now are ended. We are such stuff as dreams are made on. And our little life is rounded with a sleep. Our cast included Alexander Scourby, Laurie March, Ian Martin, and Marion Seldes. The entire production was under the direction of Hyman Brown. And now, a preview of our next tale.
5: Who are you?
2: I'm the girl who gambled and lost.
5: Stop talking in riddles.
2: I'm Althea Judge, the town girl who wasn't good enough to marry Richard.
5: Dick, what's the meaning of...
2: The meaning is that I promised to pay you back. And I'm giving Dick $1 million to kill you.
5: Well, this is crazy.
2: Show him the revolver, Richard.
5: This is a joke.
2: Nobody should joke with a loaded .38 in his hand.
5: Dick, I've after all I've done for you?
2: What have you done for him lately?
5: Yes, I swear to you, I'll leave you everything in my will. Here, I'll even write it out now and sign it.
2: Can you leave him $1 million? No, you don't have that much, and that's my bid.
5: Dick, you can't kill me. I've known you since you were...
2: Shoot him.
6: This is E.G. 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

0: Come in. Welcome. I'm E.G. Marshall. The future arrives like an unwelcome guest. How true. And whatever we may say about it in public, who really wants to see the future? For so many of us, the future will remind us of promises we cannot keep and of obligations we cannot pay. Of course, if we had been wise, we could have prepared and provided for the future. But how could we have been wise? We're only human.
1: But, General, the world simply cannot exist without Celico.
2: That's true. Do you know how much we have left?
1: Why, I would think enough to last perhaps 15 years.
2: Captain, we only have enough Celico to last 15 days.
1: 15 days?
2: Yes, Captain. In 15 days, the world must come to an end.
0: Our mystery drama, The Favor of Women, was written especially for the Mystery Theater by Sam Dan and stars Lloyd Batista. All of us are in agreement, in theory anyhow. We all believe that the world will come to an end one day, for various reasons. And before it happens, there will be warnings, various signs, omens, portents. And you can be sure most of us will disregard them. We are probably disregarding them even now. One fine day, when no one expects it, when everybody's going about his business, suddenly, before we even have a chance to understand what's happening to us and our world, there simply won't be an us or a world. There will be what there was before. Nothing.
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4: 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I have a blue light. 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Please cooperate. 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
5: 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Is Victor your name?
1: Yes, Lieutenant.
5: This is space drive qualification.
1: Oh, I know the drill, Lieutenant. You can skip the details.
5: I'm sure you do, and I wish I could.
1: Regulations, huh?
5: Well, let's just burn through it. You are about to undergo space drive, the most violent and traumatic experience known to man. Space drive disconnects the person from his present point in time and space and reconnects him with another. Signify understanding.
1: I understand.
5: Space drive is a passage from one dimension into another. Since none of the human organs or tissues could withstand the immeasurably violent traumatic forces, all life activity must be supported. Signify understanding.
1: I understand.
5: Therefore, you agree to turn over your human life functions to the central life source system, which will then bypass and take over the basic activities of your own organs. CLSS will breathe for you, pump blood for you, etc., etc. Signify agreement.
1: I agree.
5: Check out. Pulse. Respiration. Blood pressure. Heartbeat.
1: I do pass the test, Lieutenant.
5: Top of the class.
4: Service lieutenants, signify completion of space drive qualification. I need 4 red lights. Thank you. I now have red lights. I am now reporting completion of SDQ to Central. I am now cleared for transcendental passage through space. We are now 100 million light years from the planet Earth. Our exact travel time through space drive shall be 4 minutes and 10 seconds.
1: What? What was that, Admiral?
6: I said 4 minutes, 10 seconds.
1: 4 minutes, 10 seconds? That's twice as long as normal.
6: These are the new regulations.
1: What new regulations?
6: They've been published and broadcast for the past 5 years. I admit nobody has paid any attention to them, but they go into effect today, and it's the law. We must conserve energy.
1: And conserve it someplace else.
6: A sure sense of proportion. 4 minutes and 10 seconds to travel 100 million light years isn't all that bad.
1: Where are we? Back in the Dark Ages?
6: Please, realize it requires exactly 1 gram of Selco to negotiate this trip from Daria to Earth at the speed of 2 minutes, 5 seconds. By doubling the time, we save half the Selco.
1: It's a disgrace. I protest doubling the time of the journey. It's twice as much trauma.
6: Excuse me. I have the yellow light. We are number one in line for space drive.
1: We'll have the daylights knocked out of us.
4: I'm standing by. Everyone, take a deep breath.

0: doesn't matter how many times I do it. I can never get used to it. And I hate it. It's like you're living outside your body and someone else is breathing and pumping blood for you. You feel as if you're coming apart. And what am I going to Earth for? It can't be anything good.
1: Quadruple Blue. Quadruple Blue, Freeholders. We have completed our journey through space. You are now disconnected from Central Life Source. And each of you is again in control of your own life activity. We are now 1 million miles above the planet Earth. We are waiting for the pilot ship to take us down. I hope you had a pleasant journey and look forward to seeing you soon on intergalactic space lines.
0: How much longer, Lieutenant?
2: The green lights are on, about 2 minutes.
0: It wasn't a happy trip, was it?
2: No trip is really happy. The human body wasn't meant to thrive in space.
0: Well, I know mine doesn't.
2: Are you coming to Earth on business?
0: I suppose so.
2: Any plans for the evening?
0: Well, I have a meeting.
2: And afterwards?
0: What did you have in mind?
2: We could have dinner and go to my place.
0: Do we have to get married?
2: Hey, where have you been?
0: Well, I've been away for a while. On Daria, you have to get married before you can even talk to a girl.
1: We have the flashing white light. We are in the terminal. Freeholders, please. We have the flashing white light. We are in the terminal. Freeholders, please move to the forward processing bay.
2: When your meeting's over, I'll be...

0: Sorry to break up your little tete-a-tete, Lieutenant, but we're alerted.
1: Alerted? Why? For what? For how long?
0: I don't know.
1: Commander, this isn't a joke, please.
0: Look at the order screen. See the red star? And whose names are on it?
1: Just you and me. What about the rest of the crew?
0: It's probably a VIP trip.
1: But I've got a date. This guy was really something, too.
0: Well, he's always little old me.
1: Yeah. That's what I'm afraid of.
2: Captain Victor. Please sit down.
3: Thank you, General.
2: Good trip?
3: No, sir. No rules are in effect.
2: It'll get worse. They've gone from 2 to 4 minutes. It'll go from 4 to 8.
3: But I understand 8 touches the outer limits of safety.
2: Then we'll cut out private space travel.
3: Well, I don't think people will stand for that, General.
2: We may all be surprised at what people will have to stand for. I've asked you here because you're the best intelligence operative we've got.
3: I don't believe in false modesty, but I know I'm not the best. Not even anywhere near it.
2: Well, what I should have said is, you're the best we have for this particular type of mission. Let me show you something. Activate number 1, please. And now, Victor, watch the wall directly in front of you. What do you see?
3: Fire.
2: Fire, heat, energy. That's what makes the world go. But fire requires fuel. Now, watch the scene. It's thousands and thousands of years ago. Those people are burning wood.
3: Wood?
2: And that's what trees are made of.
3: People burn trees?
2: Yes. And now, watch. Activate number 2. It's coal.
3: Coal?
2: Well, there used to be a lot of it. And this coal activated machinery, propelled vehicles.
3: I read about this, but I never believed it.
2: Yeah, why not?
3: Such incredibly inefficient machinery.
2: Please activate number 3. Oil. A thick, blackish liquid that squirted forth from the earth. But we ran out of that, too. May I have number 4, please? And this is what was known as solar energy. And it worked. As long as we used it for simple heating jobs. But when we tried to make it the basic energy source to power the fantastically heavy loads of a highly technological society, well, we placed a dangerous drain on the sun, and we could have hurried it into nova and premature death. Oh, we kept exhausting one fuel after another. And then we discovered Selco. You know what Selco is?
3: In a general way, sir.
2: Selco. A tiny, highly active pebble. A little stone of Selco, no bigger than your thumbnail, could handle all the energy needs of this planet for more than a week.
3: Well, that's true, sir. You really don't need too much of it.
2: And that's fortunate, because there really isn't very much of it to begin with. And now, what we have here on Earth is practically gone.
3: There's no Selco?
2: We don't know of a single Selco mine anywhere in this entire planet Earth.
3: Well, then how do we...
2: All the Selco is imported.
3: Oh, I didn't know that.
2: Well, this is highly classified information, Victor. For years, we've been trying to convince people that the Selco is running out. But nobody has paid any real serious attention. People burn Selco as if there was no end to it. But there is an end. And that end is here, right now.
3: Now, sir? Why, I find that hard to believe.
2: Yeah, so does almost everyone else. People think something will always come up at the last minute. Not this time. At least not yet. Even by using the most drastic economies. Tell me, Victor, how much Selco do you think we have stockpiled here on Earth?
3: Well, you have a worried look on your face, so I would assume it's quite serious.
2: Very serious.
3: In that case, I would say we only have enough Selco to last us 15 years.
2: Victor, we have barely enough Selco on this Earth to last 15 days.

0: days?
1: Yes, Victor. 15 days. And then we shall see the end of the world.
0: And you certainly couldn't ask for anything more final than that, could you? The end of the world. Many of us have thought about that from time to time, but I don't think many of us really picture it as something that will take place during our own stay here on this earth. But here it is, being discussed as an imminent event. However, you know it's not going to happen, at least until I return with Act Two. You hear about it, you read about it. An old beggar dies on the street, or in some mean little furnished room, or perhaps a charity bed in a city hospital, and someone looks at this poor down-and-out derelict and says, "Oh, I recognize him. He used to be fabulously wealthy, but he spent everything, squandered his fortune." Well, you consider such a man, and you may ask, what did he die of? And the answer is, he died of poverty. As it is with people, so it must be with planets.
2: The world will come to an end in 15 days, General?
1: That's why I sent for you, Captain Victor.
2: Me? Well, what can I do about it?
1: You can save the world. For a while, anyway. A year, possibly two, maybe three. And during that time, we can try to find another source of energy. I told you, we now import all of our Selco.
2: Yes, sir.
1: We get it from a planet called Arana.
2: Oh, I never heard of it, General.
1: Well, neither did most people. It's wild, barbaric, very primitive. And that's a very ironic joke.
2: Why, sir?
1: Well, thousands of years ago, people used a substance called oil.
2: Yes?
1: By an accident of geography, most of the oil happened to come from a wild, barbaric, and primitive place, too. And I understand the ones who owned it charged a pretty penny for it also. I suppose some things never change. Anyway, you are going to Arana.
2: Me, sir?
1: And you will bring back some Selco.
2: But why aren't we still getting it in the usual way, whatever that is?
1: In the usual way, we buy it. But for the last year, they have refused to sell us any.
2: But why?
1: We don't know. We know practically nothing about them. No foreigners are permitted on our runoff.
2: Well, then how can I hope to land there?
1: Well, you'll make a distress landing.
2: And then what?
1: And then you will proceed as best you can to get some Selco.
2: But I'm not... I mean, I don't have... General, why was I chosen?
1: Because you have a way with women. Arana is an absolute monarchy. It's ruled by a queen. Perhaps you can convince her to let us have some Selco.
2: I appreciate your confidence in me, but...
1: Well, then you must realize how desperate we are and to what means we've been reduced. Now, you must convince the Queen somehow to let us have, sell us, give us anything. A few £100. It'll provide us breathing space and time. We need time.
2: Are you telling me that the fate of the world depends on my making this Queen of Arana fall in love with me?
1: Yes, I am, Captain Victor. Here are two sealed envelopes. Deliver this one to the Admiral aboard the Christopher Columbus at the space terminal, and open the second when you complete space drive.
2: This had to be a dream. About the Selco and the fate of the world, and the fatal fascination I held for women. It's true I'd always been lucky. But was the General serious? Besides, I had this date with... Oh, hold it. She was with the Christopher Columbus where I had to report. Well, I handed the Admiral his letter and he began to read it.
3: It looks as if we're going to have a date after all, Freeholder.
4: That's the other fact. He's no Freeholder, Lieutenant. He's a member of the Secret Service.
3: Say, is that true?
2: Yes, but it's nothing to be alarmed about.
3: Secret Service? Uh-oh.
4: What does this say? We're to land on a runner? Why, we'll never get permission.
2: We'll land without it.
4: They'll blow us up.
2: That's the chance we'll have to take.
3: Nobody told me this was a hazard mission.
4: Not just hazard. Class one hazard. That's suicide.
2: Aren't you happy to have this opportunity to save the world?
4: I'm overjoyed.
2: Well, as commander of this mission, I order you to set your course for Arana and prepare for space drive qualification. Anyway, it was a relief to be able to talk and act like a Secret Service commando. They both had gray looks on their faces. Why not? What did the average citizen and freeholder know about danger or even discomfort? How beautiful life was for the freeholder, who was always being shielded from harsh reality by the Secret Service. But they had to follow orders. And we headed for Arana. And once again, I was traveling hundreds of millions of light years through the galaxy.
4: I have blue lights. We've just completed our run through space. We have just disconnected from central life source.
2: What's our position?
4: 500,000 miles above Arana. What do we do now?
2: Now I read my sealed orders. Let's see, we are instructed to request permission to land.
4: Good luck.
2: We are to say that our fuel is exhausted.
4: Well, they can check and see it's a lie.
2: I am afraid you don't understand. We have no more Selco.
4: But I had an emergency half-gram pebble in the fuel compartment.
2: It's gone.
4: What is this?
3: Well, I guess they removed it before takeoff to make our story convincing.
4: How are we going to get home?
2: We don't. Unless the mission succeeds. Now go ahead. Ask permission to land.
4: You can always ask. This is the Christopher Columbus requesting permission for landfall.
5: Permission denied.
4: We are in distress.
5: Permission denied.
4: You must extend permission according to interplanetary treaty.
5: We are not signatories to the treaty.
4: Our fuel is exhausted. I must land.
5: Permission denied.
4: I am landing without permission.
5: You have 10 seconds to alter course.
4: I can't. I have no fuel. I'm coming down.
2: They didn't blast us out of the sky. What would they do to us? We were moving downward at a fantastic speed, and yet the journey seemed to last forever. Finally, there was rapid deceleration as we reached the atmosphere of the planet. The gentle bumping sound told us we were on the surface. I looked through a viewport. I could see soldiers forming around our spaceship. That is, they looked like soldiers, but they carried weapons that... Well, I saw such things in museums. I think they were called guns. Then we heard a voice.
5: You have landed without permission. Your ship is confiscated. You are prisoners. Who is in command?
2: I am.
5: How many in your party?
2: 3.
5: You will open the forward lock and emerge one at a time.
3: Will they shoot us as we come out?
4: You always ask the greatest questions.
2: I'll go first.
5: Step out.
2: I invoke the Interplanetary Convention of Hospitality.
5: We are not signatories to the convention. Step out. We have 2. Where's the 3rd? You. Stand with the others.
2: I accept full responsibility. My crew was unaware that we would enter your space. They cannot be held accountable.
5: Silence! The next one who speaks without permission will be shot.
2: There are certain interplanetary laws that...
5: Shoot him!
2: There was a great explosion in my chest and a tremendous flare of light in my brain. And then I didn't see anything. I didn't hear anything. Feel anything or even know anything. There was cold. Just a feeling of cold against my chest. And then I became aware of a voice.
6: Open your eyes. You're alive. You can open your eyes.
2: What happened to me? My chest. Oh, that hurts.
6: I'm giving you the cure.
2: What cure?
6: The elixir of the god of chance.
2: What's that?
6: You do not have gods on your planet?
2: Oh, yes. We have a god.
6: Only one? How do you manage? Here we have many. We need them all. Your medicine comes from the god that watches over you.
2: How do you know which god watches over me?
6: The god of chance. It is only by chance that you are alive. You could have just as easily been dead.
2: I suppose so. Okay, wasn't I hit in the chest? How did I survive that?
6: When Colonel Orvo ordered the number one gunner to fire, it so happened that his weapon was set for stun rather than kill.
2: Oh, that was only stun?
6: He had set it that way without thinking. It could have just as easily been set on kill, and you would be dead. So you see, the god of chance had influenced the number one gunner's finger.
2: Say, where is my crew?
6: In the cells, or the mines, or perhaps the temple. Pray it's not the temple.
2: What's wrong with the temple?
6: It means they will be sacrificed.
2: Say, now look here.
6: What is there I can tell you? I am merely a physician, third class, which is why I am here with you.
2: What's going to happen?
6: You believe that death is not too high a price to pay for your country.
2: How do you know I believe that?
6: I look at your face, and that is what I see.
2: It simply isn't true. But it does look very much as if I'm going to die here on this desolate barbarian planet where desperate people have sent me on a fool's errand. And I'll probably die right now. Because here's that officer, that Colonel Orville, the one that gave the order to fire.
7: I have examined your ship. You are from Earth.
2: Yes.
7: Your ship can carry 40 passengers and a crew of 8. Why are there only 3 of you?
2: Well, this was merely a repair cruise.
7: How does it happen you did not have sufficient Selco?
2: Well, we made a navigational error, but it was an accident.
7: It was also an invasion. You must pay the price.
2: I demand a trial.
7: A trial?
2: Any accused person may demand a trial. This is part of the Interplanetary Human Rights Concordant.
7: We are not signatories to the Concordant. You and your crew shall be taken to the temple to be sacrificed at the festival of all the gods.
6: Ask for the audience with Her Majesty.
7: What are you saying, physician?
6: I am advising him of his rights. He cannot acceptably be sacrificed if he has not been advised of his privilege.
7: Why are you interfering, physician?
6: By law, I must tell him his rights. Otherwise, I can be guilty of allowing a polluted ceremony.
7: I hope your motive is sincere.
6: I hate foreigners as much as anybody. More.
7: You have the right to ask for an audience with the Queen. Do you wish to exercise it?
2: What have I got to lose?
0: You never know. Not in this mad world of the future. Not on this barbarous and unpredictable planet. He was sent here to try to captivate the Queen. And now, he's going to get his chance. So far, he's in top form. He has scored with one woman in Act One. The next woman has been saved, fittingly enough, for Act Three. What is the best gift to possess? Courage, ability, determination, faith? These are all admirable qualities, and they truly enhance the person who has them. But when it comes to getting on in this world, nothing can be as helpful as the favor of women. When you have a woman in your corner, you have the best ally in the world.
7: So, you demand to see the Queen.
2: As long as I have that right.
7: You do. And I shall personally convey your request to Her Majesty. Captain Victor?
2: Yes?
7: I have conveyed your request to Her Majesty. She will see you at once.
2: Thank you.
7: I assure you it's merely a formality. Follow me.
2: Goodbye, physician.
6: Goodbye. Never forget me, Captain. Never forget me.
2: My life, the lives of my crew, the fate of the mission, the world were at stake. I followed this Colonel Orville through wide halls, huge rooms past hundreds of armed guards. Finally, we stopped before a huge door. It seemed to be made of solid gold. It opened. I saw a room. I expected luxury, but it was small, bare. It contained only a table and a chair, and she was sitting in it. She seemed to be tall, slim, with dark hair. She was writing. When she heard us enter, she looked up.
8: This is the invader?
7: Yes, Your Majesty.
8: What is his planet?
7: His ship comes from Earth.
8: What is your name?
2: Victor.
8: I am Lura, Queen of Arana, by the grace of all the gods. You may speak with me.
2: Well, Your Majesty, I wish to appeal the cruel sentence imposed on us by this gentleman.
8: Cruel?
2: We are to be sacrificed to the gods.
8: Is there a better way to die?
2: Well, the fact is, Your Majesty, these are not our gods.
7: That's blasphemy.
2: Well, I meant no disrespect. I was merely stating that, well, what I think is the truth.
8: We cannot punish him for that, Colonel Orval. He is, after all, standing on the Stone of Verity. Look down at your feet, Victor. See the stone?
2: The stone?
8: It was placed here by the gods. And all who stand on it will speak the truth. Now then, Victor. You have told Colonel Orvo that you and your crew were on a repair cruise when you ran out of fuel. Is that true?
7: Well, answer, Her Majesty.
8: There is no need for that, Colonel. The Stone of Verity will make him speak. Have you told the truth, Victor?
2: No.
7: I knew it. I knew it.
8: Why, then, are you here?
2: I've come to persuade Your Majesty to let us have some Selco.
8: On the behalf of your government?
2: Yes.
8: Surely your government must be aware that we have decided to ban all shipments of Selco from Arana.
2: True, Your Majesty, but we don't understand why. I appeal to Your Majesty. Selco must indeed be something magical. It's the magic with which we run the world. We ask you for just a little bit.
7: No, nothing, never.
2: Well, surely your gods would be happy to know that they make such great things possible all over the galaxy.
7: Your Majesty, must we listen to more of this sacrilege? Permit me to take him to the temple now.
8: Leave him here.
7: Your Majesty?
8: I will speak to him alone.
7: But Your Majesty...
8: Leave us.
7: Yes, Your Majesty.
8: I am sorry I cannot offer you a chair. No one is permitted to be seated in my holy presence.
2: Oh, I understand.
8: I am curious. Very curious indeed. You said you have come here to persuade me, somehow, to let you have some Selco.
2: Well, yes, Your Majesty.
8: I admit I'm curious. What does somehow mean?
2: Well, I would use any means at all, Your Majesty.
8: What means are at your disposal? Remember, you are standing on the Stone of Verity.
2: Is there such a stone, Your Majesty?
8: There is, if you believe it. Have you been telling the truth so far?
2: Yes, but I'm not sure it's because of the stone.
8: How would you hope to convince me?
2: Well, since we're dealing with truth, I had hoped to smile at you.
8: Oh, yes. I knew that. I could tell the moment you walked into the room. However, you should have had more information about me.
2: Well, back on Earth, we know very little about this planet.
8: How unfortunate. I am not only the absolute empress, I am also the highest priestess. I am therefore dedicated to the single state. Oh, others in my position, I am sure, may have had furtive little flings, but the risk is too great, and the punishment too severe.
2: What's that?
8: Nothing.
2: But the walls, they're shaking. That's an earth tremor. Your Majesty, how long have they been going on?
8: Does it matter?
2: Well, it may.
8: For the last year, perhaps.
2: I thought so.
8: What does that mean?
2: For the past year or two, you've stopped all exports of silco from this planet, true?
8: Yes.
2: You're getting all this turbulence because you have too much silco.
8: Too much silco?
2: Of course. It's an active substance. It keeps forming because of the volatile nature of the core of your planet. Now, you must get rid of it to establish some sort of stability.
8: I never heard of such a theory.
2: Theory? But this is fact. As long as you kept exporting silco, you achieved a balance of forces. You weren't doing the other planets a favor. You were saving yourselves.
8: I can't believe that.
2: How long have you been exporting silco? Thousands of years. Well, consult your history. Before the time of export, wasn't this planet rocked by earthquakes?
8: I don't know.
2: Well, all you have to do is check your history. Go ahead.
8: I cannot.
2: Why not? Are you afraid?
8: We have no written history.
2: Oh, yes. And that's another thing. Here you are, on this primitive, barbaric, savage, superstitious planet.
8: How dare you? I myself will hold the sacrificial knife at the altar.
2: Listen, Lura.
8: You call me Lura.
2: Why not? It's your name, isn't it? Look at you. Your hair. It's the way women wear it on Earth. Your gown. It's very simple. Oh, but the way it fits, the way it seems to enhance you, it seems to be part of you. That's the way women dress on Earth.
8: What are you trying to tell me?
2: You have tastes and ideas and things you want to do and be. But none of it can happen here, not in this terrible backwater.
8: You are talking about my planet.
2: I came here on what I thought was a hopeless mission. Putting it plainly, I was to seduce the queen and coax her into letting us have some silco.
8: You dare to tell me this?
2: But what do I find here? A bored, nervous, unhappy queen, out of place where she is, scared that her planet will blow up on her.
8: That isn't true.
2: I've come here to beg for a few pounds of silco. But you're the one who's really in trouble. All right. All right, Your Majesty. These are my terms.
8: Your terms?
2: Yes. I will help you escape from here.
8: Escape?
2: All right, don't escape. Stay here. Stay here. Where no woman knows what style is, and no man demands it. Stay here, where there are no books, places to go, things to do. Except participate in some ceremonies you don't even believe in.
8: You go too far.
2: I said I would give you my terms. All right. First, load my ship with at least a ton of silco.
8: What are you saying?
2: Then kill this Colonel Orville.
8: Kill Orville?
2: Or throw him in jail. He's an evil man. Nothing but trouble. He's a fanatic. Get him out of the way. And then release my crew. Say you want to visit or inspect my ship. Make up a reason. Once you're on board, we're off.
8: I see.
2: Oh, you haven't seen anything yet. We'll deliver this ton of Sulco to Earth. It's yours. They'll buy it from you. You'll become the richest woman in the world. You'll become a queen on Earth. Not the same kind of queen you are here, but a queen who has fun and enjoys life. And there you are. That's it. You can't get a better deal anywhere from anybody. Take it or leave it. What do you say?
8: What do I say? God! Take him to the victim room of the temple and hold him there with his two companions.
2: I looked at her, but her face was blank. I could read nothing on it. I was supposed to have this terrific gift, this power over women. Well, right here, right now, where I needed it, I didn't have it. Well, everything was a blur after that. Redfern and Janet were waiting in, well, I guess you would call it the victim room.
3: What are they going to do with us?
2: I'm sorry.
4: It isn't your fault.
2: Whatever it is, I hope it'll be quick.
3: You mean we're to be killed?
4: Look at it this way, Janet. We're gone anyhow. Without Sulco, the world can't function.
2: Somebody's coming.
7: Invaders, defilers of Arana, step forth. You are to be given a special honor. You are to be sacrificed by the hand of the Empress and highest priestess.
8: Wait! Wait! I have a vision.
7: A vision, Your Majesty?
8: Yes. Yes, a vision. I see the great conclave of the gods. I hear the voices. They tell me that since the invaders have come in a ship, they must be sacrificed in the ship. I, and I alone, must take them there and perform the ritual.
7: But Your Majesty...
8: Silence!
7: But Your Majesty, how do we know it isn't a trick?
8: I command you to be silent.
7: I must protest.
8: First, Gunnar, throw him in the cell. And if he says one more word, shoot him. Now, let the ceremony continue. My people, we stand at the doorway to this alien ship. I enter with the invaders to make the sacrifice. Let all kneel. Let all pray.
2: Why did you scare us like that?
8: I needed time to load the Sulco.
2: Is it all aboard?
4: Can't you feel it? The place is alive with it.
2: Oh, Your Majesty, you are now going to be a queen on Earth. Think you'll enjoy it more?
8: I'm sure. After all, I have the prospects of having a king.
0: That's right. For a little while, 10, 15, 20 years, unless, of course, they learned how to conserve and preserve. But did they? Who knows? It's always a race. We're always running out of something. And right now, we're running out of time. But I shall return shortly. Captain Victor and the former Queen Laura marry and live happily ever after? I don't know. I don't know if all those thousands of years in the future, people married in the sense that we do. I don't know what living happily ever after means either. I do know that we have discussed two things in our little morality play. A, waste not, want not. B, a man who can get a smile out of a woman can generally get anything he wants from anyone else. Our cast included Lloyd Batista, William Griffiths, Evie Juster, and Ray Owens. The entire production was under the direction of Hyman Brown.
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0: Come in. Welcome. I'm E.G. Marshall. And if you're wondering if that squeaking door doesn't drive me crazy, please don't be concerned. I've been living in this house of mystery for some years now, and I've grown quite accustomed to the sound. But perhaps the hero of our story would be interested in our door, or in any other device which might drive someone out of their mind. You see, that's the problem faced by Wallace Dodd, an amiable young man who has only one dislike in this world, the four-letter word called work. And unless Mr. Dodd does something very ingenious very soon, he might well be forced to join that grim, gray army of the employed.
1: I'm telling you, Casey, if my Aunt Louise gets out of the funny farm, it's like the end. My ticket gets canceled.
2: But, what can you do about it, Wally?
1: There's only one thing to do. I gotta send her back there.
0: Our mystery drama, Two of a Kind, was written especially for the Mystery Theater by Henry Slessor and stars Christopher Tabori.
3: I shall return shortly.
0: Let's face it, there are some people who are simply allergic to work. Wallace Dodd III is one of those people. And who are we to judge him? Who can say what any one of us might do if our sole surviving relative was a very rich aunt whose considerable fortune is doing her no good at all in the plush confines of the Maple Grove Sanitarium, where Louise Dodd has spent the last 2 years of her life? Happily for her, while she is away, her nephew is only too glad to see that her money is spent on only the finest things in life. Things which Wally and his bosom friend Casey enjoy with a youthful enthusiasm that would warm anyone's heart. Except, perhaps, an attorney's.
4: Wally? Is that you?
1: Yeah. Yeah. Hey, Casey. Wait till you see what I got.
4: Hey, man, you're loaded. What'd you do, buy out the joint?
1: Here. Put some of those boxes down before you hurt yourself. Look at these loafers. That buckle is pure gold. You know what it's worth? And here, and this jacket. Look at the elbow patches.
4: You look like a country squire, Wally.
1: Listen, maybe I ought to do that. Buy some nice little place out in the country. I could take Lisa there, or Karen, maybe.
4: Uh-huh.
1: Of course, I'll need a nice little car to get me out there. Maybe like this one.
4: Hey, what's this?
1: It's a picture of my new car, straight from the showroom.
4: Wait a minute, you mean you bought one of these? Hey, Wally, this car goes for about $30,000,
1: $35,000. I figure if I spread the payments over 12 months, Hageman will never notice it.
4: Oh, listen, speaking of Hageman, the guy called before.
1: He did? What for?
4: I don't know. He said he wanted to come over.
1: When?
4: Like now. He's on his way.
1: What did you do that for, Casey? I don't feel like talking to a lawyer. Not this hour of the day.
4: The man said he wanted to see you. Said it was urgent.
1: Oh, you know what he wants. Wants to chew me out about where the money's going.
4: Oh, there he is. If you don't mind, Wally, I'm going to sneak out the back
1: now,
4: way.
1: Now, wait a minute.
4: I'll see you over at Lisa's place, okay?
1: I'd better answer it. Hi, Mr. Hageman. Nice to see you.
5: You take a long time to answer your door, Wally.
1: I'm sorry, Mr. Hageman. I was just putting some of these things away.
5: You have quite a few things to put away, don't you? You've been shopping again.
1: Just for a few essentials.
5: Mm. What is this thing?
1: That? Oh, it's an electric wine corker.
5: Mm.
1: Now, what was it you wanted to see me about, Mr. Hageman? Casey said it was urgent.
5: Yes, it's urgent. Is it all right if I sit down?
1: Oh, sure. Make yourself at home.
5: Mm.
1: Can I get you something to drink? How about a nice glass of wine? It'll give me a chance to try out my new electric wine corker.
5: No, thank you. I'd rather get right down to business. You see, I have some very good news for you.
1: No kidding. And I was afraid you were going to chew me out for spending too much money.
5: I doubt that I'll ever have to do that again. You'll be happy to hear that your Aunt Louise is leaving the Maple Grove Sanitarium.
0: Would you say that again?
5: Your aunt has made very good progress. Her physician, Dr. Winterhoff, has decided that she's well enough now to leave.
0: To leave? You mean for good?
5: Let us hope so.
0: Yeah, but it was only 3 months ago she had Russian spies after her.
5: Oh, she fully recognizes her delusion now, Wallace.
0: But what about the Chinese with the time bombs?
5: Your aunt understands she was suffering from hallucinations, and they are completely gone. She's ready to return to the normal world, ready to resume the responsibilities of her estate and her family.
0: What family? She is only me.
5: Exactly.
0: Oh, good Lord.
5: I knew you'd be pleased, Wallace.
0: Yes, sure.
5: Your aunt has always had wonderful plans for you.
0: Yes. I remember those plans. She was going to send me out to the factory to learn the business from the ground up.
5: A wonderful opportunity.
0: She's going to put me back on an allowance, isn't she?
5: The only way to learn how to handle money is to have a limited amount to handle.
0: She's going to make me wait on her hand and foot just like she used to.
5: I'm sure she'll appreciate your devotion, Wallace. In fact, you can do something for her right now. You can find your Aunt Louise an apartment.
0: An apartment? Just for her?
5: Of course not. An apartment for both of you. This place will never do. Have here a list of her requirements. Now, please note them carefully. The apartment house must be situated between 63rd Street and 79th Street on the east side. It must be a high-rise luxury apartment, centrally air-conditioned, with two bedrooms and possibly a sitting room or study. It must be above the 10th floor. And as for the rental, she gives no limitations. It must be rented and completely furnished within a period of 5 weeks, which coincides with her discharge from Maple Grove. There. Is that clear?
0: You mean I've got to find an apartment and furnish it within 5 weeks?
5: That's correct. You'll have $25,000 to work with, and I suggest you hire a decorator. Judging from this place, I'm not sure your aunt would appreciate your taste. That's all, Wallace. I trust you're as pleased as I am about this.
0: Yeah. I was never happier in my life.
6: Wally, you gotta be kidding me. You told me your aunt was socked away for good.
0: That's what I thought. But I was wrong. Boy, was I wrong. I'm telling you, Casey, if my Aunt Louise gets out of the funny farm, it's like the end. My ticket gets canceled.
6: But what can you do about it?
0: There's only one thing to do. I gotta send her back there.
6: But how?
0: I don't know. Maybe I can convince her that Dr. Winterhoff is wrong, that she's still got problems. Maybe I can hire some Russian spies to follow her.
6: Huh?
0: Or Armenian acrobats. That was one of her craziest delusions. The troop of Armenian acrobats were out to get her. I think that's why she always wanted to live on a high floor.
6: Wally, I don't get it.
0: She used to think they'd stand on each other's shoulders and climb in her window.
6: Ooh. Your aunt sounds like she's really weird.
0: I liked her weird.
6: I don't blame you.
0: I knew her when she was plenty unweird. When she did nothing but talk about my education and my training. About how she was going to send me to a mattress factory with a broom for 6 months so I could learn the business right from the bottom. And I mean, the bottom.
6: Oh, man, that's awful, Wally.
0: It'll mean the end of everything. Oh, come on, I gotta get out of here.
6: Where are you going?
0: I've gotta see a man about an apartment on the east side, between 63rd Street and 79th.
7: I've got just the thing for you, Mr. Dodd. Not a finer apartment in the building.
0: Looks to me like there's plenty to choose from.
1: building looks half empty, Mrs. Griswold.
7: We like to think of it as half full, Mr. Dodd.
8: When was this place built, anyway?
7: The Ritz Colonial was completed only 6 months ago. We've been renting for the past couple of months, and every single apartment will be snapped up.
8: Even at these prices?
7: Now, you said you wanted a high floor, Mr. Dodd.
1: Gotta be above 10.
7: Well, then this is perfect. It's on floor 12A.
1: 12A? Isn't there a 12?
7: Why, yes. 12 is just below it.
1: So it's really the 13th floor.
7: No, we don't have a 13th floor.
1: What's holding up the 14th floor?
7: The 14th floor is directly over it.
8: You mean, you call it 12A on account of some people are superstitious, right?
1: Well, let's see the place.
7: Just follow me, gentlemen. As you can see, the rooms are generously proportioned. This is the living room, of course. Notice that wonderful view of the river.
9: Boy, some layout, huh, Wally?
7: There are two bedrooms off this way, and the kitchen is through here.
1: Is there any kind of study or sitting room?
7: There's a small room off the kitchen that can be either a maid's room or a study.
10: Hey, Wally! Dig this view! Come out of here!
1: Boy, that's a long way off this balcony.
8: Just don't look down.
1: I wish you were Aunt Louise, Casey. I'd give you a nice little shove.
8: Hey, stop horsing around.
7: Would you gentlemen like to see the other rooms?
1: No, it looks okay to me. The only thing is, I'm not sure my aunt isn't superstitious about living on the 13th floor.
7: Oh, if that's a problem, I have a simple solution. The apartment below us is identical to this one. Would you like to see that?
1: Yeah, maybe I'd better.
8: But if it's identical to this one, why bother?
1: The view is different, dummy.
8: Mm.
7: We can take the stairs so we won't have to wait for the elevator. Right this way.
8: Well, I can't see any difference in the view. I mean, what the heck, Wally? It's only one lousy floor.
1: Yeah, you're right. You really can't see any difference.
7: In fact, every single thing about the apartment is the same as the one upstairs.
1: Like peas in a pod, huh? And the same rental?
7: Absolutely the same. But I thought you'd prefer the higher floor.
1: Maybe I'd like both floors.
7: I beg your pardon?
1: Wouldn't that be a kick, Casey, huh? To rent both apartments? You down here and me up there?
7: I thought you said you and your aunt.
1: Yeah. That's right. It's for me and my aunt.
7: Mr. Dodd, I really should be back at my office. I have some prospects coming in at 3.
1: Yes, you go ahead, Mrs. Griswold. I haven't seen the rest of the place yet.
7: Well, stop by my office when you're through. If you're interested, that is.
1: Oh, yes. I'm definitely interested.
8: Wally... What's with you, buddy? You got a funny look in your eye.
1: I was just thinking, Casey. Thinking about these apartments.
8: What about them?
1: We really could have a ball if we rented both of them, couldn't we? I mean, furnish them exactly like... I mean, exactly. Like every stick of furniture, every rug, every lamp, every picture on the wall.
8: Well, why would you want to do that?
1: But just for kicks. Can you imagine if we got a couple of chicks up here and started switching apartments?
8: You mean we could, run them up and down the elevator till they didn't know where they were at?
1: Yes, that's the idea.
8: You could drive people crazy that way.
1: Yes, that's right. You could drive somebody right out of their tree.
8: Wally?
1: Hmm?
8: What are you staring at? What are you thinking about? There's something going on in that head of yours.
1: Yes, Casey. There's something. What I was thinking is... maybe we could drive somebody crazy with twin apartments.
8: Ooh, you're talking about your aunt, aren't you?
1: I mean, they'd think they were crazy, wouldn't they? If they thought they were in one place, but they were really in another.
8: Are you talking about your Aunt Louise?
1: If we rented both apartments under different names so nobody knew about it, If we fixed them up exactly the same, I mean exactly...
8: Yeah, but what for? I mean, why would that drive her crazy?
1: I don't want to just drive her crazy. I want her driven right back to Maple Grove Sanitarium.
8: But it'll cost a fortune to furnish both places.
1: I'll spend my own money on it. It'll be worth it. And maybe I can get bargain rates.
0: if I buy two of a kind. Now, how will two identical apartments unhinge the sanity of his Aunt Louise? I'm sure it'll be ingenious, because never underestimate the genius and energy of those who are determined to spend the rest of their lives unemployed. In fact, not working may be the hardest job of all. But we'll find out what Wally has in mind when we return shortly with Act Two. Wallace Dodd, accompanied by his friend Casey, has spent the past 5 weeks riding escalators from store to store, up and down, buying complete sets of living and bedroom furniture, hunting down identical rugs and tables, lamps, mirrors, prints, ashtrays, chairs, and dozens of other household items. And every single one of them, two of a kind.
1: That's it. Move it another couple of inches to the left. No, that's no good. There's supposed to be a chair over
6: come
1: there.
6: Come on, Wally.
1: Look at the Polaroid dummy. There's a chair right where you moved the piano.
6: Wally, this is driving me crazy. Forget about your aunt.
1: That's almost finished. Just a few more things to do now.
6: The place looks perfect to me, I swear. I can't tell one apartment from the other. If you took me up in the elevator blindfolded and let me off, I wouldn't know where I was.
1: Well, that's the idea. Not to let Aunt Louise know where she is when she gets here.
6: Hey, look, man, you still haven't told me how it's supposed to work.
1: Okay, Casey. You've been patient long enough. Step one. They take the straitjacket off my Aunt Louise and deliver her here.
6: You mean old man Hageman delivers it?
1: Right. She doesn't go anywhere without a lawyer. So there I am, down in the lobby of the building, waiting to greet them when they arrive.
6: Got it.
1: I'm smiling from ear to ear. I'm wearing my best suit and saying nice things. Telling my Aunt Louise how happy I am to see her.
6: Yeah. Don't choke on your words.
1: Yeah. And then I tell her all about the terrific apartment I fixed up for us on floor 12A. I gotta remember that. 12A.
6: Right, the apartment upstairs.
1: I make sure they remember 12A. I tell them the story about it really being the 13th floor.
6: Hey, you think you should do that? I mean, your aunt may not like it.
1: But she'll remember it, Casey. And so will Hagerman. And that's what they've got to remember. 12A.
6: All right.
1: Okay. Now, here's the crucial part. When we get into the elevator, I'm the one that has to press the button. On account of I don't push the button for 12A, I push it for 12.
6: You pushed the wrong button?
1: So we all get off on the 12th floor.
6: Wait a minute. That's no good.
1: Why not?
6: Well, because it says 12 right where you get off the elevator. The big brass letters that says 12.
1: That's right. So what you do just before the elevator stops is put this on the wall.
6: What's this?
1: It's a big brass letter A. Can't you see?
6: It's
1: got sticky stuff on the back. All you got to do is slap it next to the number 12, and the 12th floor becomes
6: 12A.
1: Now you're beginning to get the idea.
6: I am?
1: Okay. So me and Aunt Louise and Hagerman get off the elevator, and I take them down the hall to our fancy new apartment. We walk in. Aunt Louise says, "Why, Wallace, oh, this is lovely. This is, oh, charming. This is simple. It's ideal."
6: Okay. So, what happens next?
1: Well, we sit around, we talk about this and that. Hagerman starts yawning, and Aunt Louise says she's pretty tired herself. And Hagerman finally goes home. And then, the fun starts.
6: The fun?
1: Right. Because guess what happens to me?
6: What?
1: I turn into Jack the Ripper.
6: Huh?
1: As soon as Hagerman is on his way to the elevator, I take this out of my jacket.
6: Hey, Wally, that's a knife, man.
1: It's a sharp knife. Very sharp. Sharp enough to rip open...
6: Hey, be careful.
1: ...the furniture.
6: What?
1: And that's what I'm going to do. I'm going to take this knife and put it right on this sofa. No. Not this sofa. The one upstairs. And I'm going to rip it all the way down.
6: No, you are the one who sounds crazy.
1: Oh, I'll be crazy, all right. Because after I rip up the sofa, I'll start ripping up the chairs and the curtains and slashing the paintings and kicking over vases and spilling the ashtrays.
6: Wally, are you sure you're all right?
1: And when the place is a real mess, when I've ripped up everything in sight, I'll have to find something else to use my knife on, won't I?
8: I'm not sure I like this idea.
1: So I'm going to turn and look at Aunt Louise and say, okay, Auntie, you're next.
8: And you think that'll drive her back to the funny farm?
1: You don't think so?
8: No, I think she'll just start screaming for the cops. You're the one who'll end up in a padded cell.
1: Yes, but you better wait till you hear the rest of the scenario. First of all, the whole thing has only taken about a minute and a half.
8: Uh-huh.
1: And what's Hageman doing in the meantime?
8: Well, still waiting for the elevator, probably. I mean, that thing is pretty slow.
1: Okay. I don't start my Jack the Ripper routine until I hear the elevator door close.
8: Why?
1: Because I want to make sure that Hageman gets down to the lobby. And that's where you're going to be, Casey.
8: Me? What am I supposed to do?
1: You stop Hageman from leaving. I don't care how you do it, but you hold him there, you understand?
8: Why?
1: To give Aunt Louise time to get down to the lobby. Because that's what she's going to do. She's going to go screaming down the lobby to tell her lawyer that her nephew has just gone out of his mind.
8: Yeah, that's what she'll do, all right. And then he'll call the police, and then what?
1: Yeah, no, not so fast. Hageman won't call the cops. Not until he makes sure that it's true. Not until he knows for certain that it isn't another...
8: Another delusion!
1: Right! So he'll take Aunt Louise back in the elevator, and up they'll go. And where will they go, Casey?
8: Huh?
1: Use your head. Where will they go?
8: Well, back to the apartment.
1: Yeah, which apartment?
8: The one on...
1: On 12A! That's right, Sonny!
8: Oh.
1: They go to 12A because that's where the apartment is. And when they walk into 12A, what a nice surprise for Aunt Louise.
8: Why don't they get here, Wally?
1: Relax, they'll be here. Hey, isn't that them now?
8: Yes. Yes, they are.
1: Okay, Casey, beat it. But don't go too far. You've got to do your part, too.
8: Don't worry, I'll stop the guy from leaving, even if I have to tackle him.
1: Aunt Louise!
7: Wallace!
1: Oh, Auntie, it's so terrific to see you again.
7: Wallace, my dear boy, how are you?
1: Never better, now that you're back where you belong.
11: Well, just where do we belong? These suitcases are heavy.
1: Oh, hi, Mr. Hageman. Here, let me help you with those.
7: Did you do as I asked, Wally? Did you find us a nice high floor?
1: Yes, Aunt Louise, and it's got a view of the river and everything.
11: What floor are you on, Wallace?
1: 12A.
11: Well, let's go then. I don't like standing around lobbies.
1: Just follow me. Oh, there is just one thing that worries me, Auntie.
7: What's that, dear?
1: I thought this building was perfect for both of us. But the only decent apartment they had available was on 12A.
7: Well, what's wrong with that?
1: Here, this is the elevator. But you see, the truth is, 12A is really 13. It's the 13th floor, Aunt Louise, and they just tried to disguise it.
11: Well, what's so darn important about that?
7: Oh, I see. Poor Wallace is worried about me. He's worried that I might be superstitious, so...
1: Well, I didn't want to do anything that might upset you, Auntie. Oh, excuse me. I'll just press the button.
7: Well, you needn't have worried.
1: Excuse me. I'll just press the button.
7: Well, you needn't have worried, my dear. I assure you, I'm neither superstitious nor...

0: Here we are, 12A, just like the sign says.
1: Oh, come on, come on, let's get into the place. I've got a busy day ahead, and your aunt should be resting in bed as soon as possible.
2: Oh, stop fussing, Mortimer.
0: It's right down here, Aunt Louise. Wait, I'll find my key. There. Shall we go inside?
1: Yes, yes, let's go in.
2: Oh, Wallace, it's lovely. It's just simply... It's perfect.
0: You really like it?
2: I love it. It's so simple, so light and airy. And look, Mortimer, a terrace.
0: It goes all around the apartment. Both bedrooms have a view of the river.
2: Oh, how delightful. Wallace, you've done a wonderful job. You're really a dear. Now, let's sit down and talk, shall we?
0: Sure, Auntie.
2: I have something very serious to talk to you about, Wallace. Now, for some time, I've felt you've forgotten me completely. But now I realize I was wrong, completely wrong.
0: You do?
2: Yes, and do you know why? Because of this lovely apartment you found for me. Found and furnished for me, Wallace. And not just with that $25,000 I appropriated.
0: Well, how did you know about that?
1: We keep a very close watch of your finances, young man. Closer than you think.
2: I knew you withdrew $10,000 of your own money to buy the furnishings, Wallace. You were a very naughty boy to do that, but a very sweet, very thoughtful boy.
0: Gee, I'm glad you're happy about it, Auntie.
2: Yes, Wallace, I'm very happy. And that's why I've just come from Mr. Hagerman's office. We've done some wonderful things about your future there.
0: My future?
2: For one thing, I'm pleased to tell you that I'll be increasing your allowance.
0: You are?
2: Yes. And then we must talk about your career. It's time you had one.
0: Yes. My career.
1: Louise, I really have to go. I have a meeting in less than half an hour.
2: Oh, of course, Mortimer. You run along. I'm in good hands now.
1: Yes, I'll talk to you tomorrow, Louise. Make sure you get some rest now.
2: I'll be fine. Just fine.
1: Well, goodbye, then. Goodbye, Wallace.
0: Goodbye, Mr. Hagerman.
1: Well,
0: here we are.
2: Yes, my dear boy. Here we are at last, reunited.
0: Yes, reunited. Right back where we started from.
2: Dear, why are you standing near the door?
0: To hear the elevator, Auntie.
2: Why?
0: I just want to make sure that Mr. Hagerman gets an elevator. That's the only thing wrong with this building. They tend to run a bit slow.
2: Oh, it doesn't really matter.
0: Oh, yes, it does. Oh, there. There it is. I just heard it.
2: Good. Now come and sit beside me.
0: No, Auntie, I'm afraid I can't. Not just now.
2: Why not?
0: Because of this.
2: Wallace, what is that?
0: It's a knife, Aunt Louise. A long, sharp knife.
2: But what on earth are you doing with a knife in your pocket?
0: There must be something I can do with it. Why don't I do this?
2: Wallace!
0: There. Doesn't that make the sofa look better?
2: Oh!
0: I never liked this pattern.
2: Oh.
0: Now it looks much better, don't you think, with the stuffing coming out?
2: Wallace, are you mad?
0: Let's see if the stuffing is the same in this chair.
2: No. Wallace, you stop that. Now stop that at once.
0: I hate this painting, don't you?
2: Oh.
0: I hate all paintings with deer in them. I hate deer. I think I'll go deer hunting.
2: Wallace, for heaven's
0: sake. Yes, and this will help, too.
2: Oh.
0: And this.
2: No, you've gone mad.
0: Now, there's nothing left to cut open, Aunt Louise. There's nothing left in the room to cut. Oh, no, wait a minute. There's one thing.
2: Wallace, don't come near me. Now, go away.
0: It's your turn now, Aunt Louise.
2: Help! Mortimer, wait, help me!
0: So long, Aunt Louise. See you on 12A.

Aunt Louise has had quite a welcome home party from her loving nephew Wallace. But the party isn't over yet. Wally has another surprise in store for her, a surprise that he hopes will change the welcome party into a farewell party. Will Wally's clever scheme work as planned? Wally's as anxious as you are to find out.

0: From the moment his Aunt Louise went screaming down the hall to the elevator, Wallace Dodd has been a busy young man. First, he picks up her purse and luggage, noting carefully where they had been positioned. Then he dashes into the hall and removes the brass letter A he had placed alongside the number 12 on the wall outside the elevator. Quickly, he ascends the fire stairway up to the 13th floor and quietly enters the apartment. It is so peaceful, so orderly, and oh, so quiet. He puts Aunt Louise's things in exactly the positions they had been in downstairs. Then he picks up a magazine, sits on the sofa, and waits. And what about Aunt Louise?
1: Mortimer! Mortimer, help!
2: Louise, what's the matter?
1: Oh, it's Wallace. Oh, I'm so glad you're still here. He's gone crazy.
2: What?
1: Oh, he's gone stark, staring mad.
2: Louise, what are you talking about?
1: He's got a knife. He's ripped the furniture open. All of it.
2: What?
1: The sofa, the chairs. He slashed the painting.
2: Louise, you can't mean this.
1: I saw it with my own eyes. He broke all the vases. He's gone completely crazy.
2: Louise.
1: And then he threatened to kill me.
2: Louise, stop this. It can't be true.
1: I swear it, Mortimer. I swear it. He came at me with this knife. I ran out of the apartment.
2: Well, we're going to go back to that apartment and see what this is all about. Come on. Wallace, where are you?
3: Who is it?
1: Be careful. He's dangerous, Mortimer. He's out of his mind.
3: And Louise, is that you?
2: Wallace, what the devil is going on here?
1: Oh, dear God.
2: Hi, Aunt Louise. You know, I was getting worried about you the way you ran out of here. Did you forget to tell Mr. Hageman something?
1: Oh, it can't be true. It can't be.
2: What, Auntie?
1: This apartment. It's exactly the same.
2: The same as what, Auntie? Wallace, what happened here? Your aunt says you went absolutely mad. Me?
1: You had a knife. A big, long knife. You ripped open this sofa. And all the cushions. And this chair. And then you slashed this painting.
2: How can you say that? You can see that... Oh, gee, Mr. Hageman, I really don't understand. Louise, are you sure you didn't just go to sleep and have a bad dream?
1: No. I swear it's true. I saw it with my own eyes. He ripped apart all the furniture, and then he smashed this vase.
2: This vase?
1: I know he did it. I saw him do it.
2: Oh, Auntie, why would I do such a thing? You know how long it took me to find this furniture, to pick out that vase? Why would I want to do such a crazy thing?
1: Oh, good Lord. Oh, Mortimer. Mortimer, you must believe me. He was going to kill me, too. He said he was.
2: Louise, calm yourself and sit down.
1: No, I don't want to sit down.
2: It's all right, Auntie. There's nothing wrong with the sofa. You can see for yourself.
1: Oh, yes. There's nothing wrong with it. The stuffing's all back in place now.
2: You don't think I upholstered it in the last 5 minutes, do you?
1: upholstered it? Oh, that's very funny.
2: Louise, dear, I told you that you needed some rest.
1: Oh, yes, that's right. Yes, you told me that.
2: Now, please, you go straight to the bedroom and you go to bed. I'm sure you'll feel much better in a little while.
1: Yes. I really am tired, Mortimer. I'm absolutely exhausted.
2: Wally, where's your aunt's bedroom?
4: It's right this way, Mr. Hageman.
2: Come, my dear.
1: Oh, Mortimer. What's wrong with me?
2: Don't worry. Everything is going to be all right. A good night's sleep and everything will be fine.
1: What am I going to do?
2: We'll talk about it tomorrow. But you and I will talk right now, Wallace.
4: Yes, Mr. Hagerman.
5: I'm afraid Dr. Winterhoff was too optimistic about the state of your aunt's health.
4: I can see that.
5: It was obviously too soon for her to leave Maple Grove. Much too soon.
4: Oh, I'm really sorry about that, Mr. Hagerman.
5: I'll call Dr. Winterhoff when I get back to my office and tell him what's happened. He may want to come over and see her.
4: Poor Aunt Louise.
5: And then tomorrow... Well, tomorrow we'll have to make arrangements.
4: Yes, sir. Of course, I understand perfectly.
5: And now I must go.
4: Sure, Mr. Hagerman. Thanks very much for everything.
5: Wallace, if your aunt has any other serious delusions, be sure to call me.
4: Oh, yes, sir, I'll do that.
5: Goodbye, Wallace.
4: Goodbye, Mr. Hagerman.
6: Oh, boy. Oh, boy, I did it. I did it. I did it. I did it. Hello.
7: Wally, it's me.
6: Hi, Casey. Where are you?
7: I'm downstairs in the apartment. Hey, listen, how'd it go?
6: I tell you, it couldn't have gone better. It was great, man. It worked like a charm.
7: Yeah?
6: You should have seen her face when she walked into the apartment. And everything was just the way it was supposed to be.
7: I sure would have liked to see that.
6: Yeah, oh, and Hagerman. Oh, you should have seen his face. He knew she wasn't playing with a full deck the minute he walked in with her. How's the apartment down there?
7: Oh, a wreck, man. You sure did a job on the place.
6: Yeah, don't worry about it. With all the money that's coming our way, once Auntie is back in storage...
7: Man, stop clicking the phone.
6: I'm not clicking it.
7: Something clicked. Your phone isn't tapped, is it?
6: Of course not. Who would tap my phone? Wait a minute.
7: What is it?
6: There's an extension phone in the bedroom.
7: So what?
6: My aunt is in there.
7: What?
6: Now she's in there, lying down. Or she was supposed to be.
7: Uh-oh. You better check, man.
6: Yeah, I better. Aunt Louise?
1: Wallace, I heard it. I heard it all.
6: You were listening in?
1: I heard the phone ring. I thought it might be Dr. Winterhoff.
6: No, no, Auntie, it wasn't Dr. Winterhoff. But he'll be here soon, don't worry.
1: I heard what you said to that man. Something about an apartment down there. What did you mean?
6: Oh, you didn't hear right, Auntie. You know, you're not seeing things right, so you're not hearing them right either.
1: He said something about the apartment being a wreck. Wallace, what have you done?
6: Nothing, nothing.
1: It's some kind of trick. Now, isn't it? You took me to another apartment. That apartment downstairs.
6: Come on, Auntie, that's crazy. Oh. You're crazy. Oh. You know you are.
1: Get away from me. Don't come into this room.
6: You just imagined that phone call, didn't you?
1: Oh. Get away! Get out of here, or I'll scream! Help! Help! Somebody!
6: Get off that balcony, Auntie.
1: Help.
6: We're 12 stories...
1: Help.
6: No, 13! Nobody can hear you.
1: Help! Help! He's going to kill
6: me! I'm not going to do anything
1: of
6: the kind.
1: Help.
6: Now look out! Stop leaning over, Aunt Louise!
5: Come in, Morris.
4: Yes, Mr. Hagerman.
5: Please, sit down. I know you're badly shaken.
4: I never did like funerals.
5: It's all terribly sad. But you mustn't blame yourself for what happened.
4: I just can't help it. I never should have left Aunt Louise alone in that bedroom.
5: No, it's my fault as much as yours, Wallace. I should have realized the state of mind your aunt was in. Realizing that she wasn't cured, that she should have to return to Maple Grove Sanatorium.
4: Oh, she must have been really depressed about that.
5: Yes. Yes. And we should have realized what depression can do to people.
4: But I never thought she'd take her own life.
5: No, neither did I. Well, you did everything you could for her, Wallace. I'm very proud of you.
4: Thank you.
5: And, I'm really sorry about the will.
4: Pardon?
5: Your aunt's will.
4: Yes, that's right. I was going to ask you about that. I guess I'd better get to the details.
5: The details?
4: Yes. How much is my aunt's estate worth? I ought to know that, shouldn't I? I mean, since it's mine.
5: Yes, I should have realized you'd have that misunderstanding.
4: Misunderstanding? What do you mean?
5: I'm afraid there's nothing which is yours. Nothing at all.
4: What are you talking about?
5: Well, you remember the day your aunt left Maple Grove? She went to my office first to draw up a new will, leaving everything to you.
4: That's terrific.
5: Yes, she was very pleased about what you did, Wally. Spending your own money to furnish the apartment. Oh, her previous will, in case you didn't realize it, left everything to charity.
4: Yeah, but why isn't the money mine?
5: Well, the new will isn't valid, of course. The old one is still in effect.
4: Not valid? But why?
5: Because she obviously was not in her right mind. The hallucination she had that day. No probate court would accept it. Therefore, the earlier will stands. And it leaves everything to her favorite cause.
4: Her favorite cause?
5: Yes. Mental health.
0: Poor Wallace Dodd. Not only has he lost his aunt's fortune, but he's stuck with two apartment leases. How would you like to pay two rents, two electric bills, two of everything? Now, that's what I call double-digit inflation. I'll have another word to say about that when I return shortly.

0: It's too bad that Wallace Dodd's get-rich-quick scheme turned out to be a get-poor-quick scheme instead. But as we all know, crime doesn't pay. It can entertain, however. And that's the purpose of the Radio Mystery Theater. Who knows what terrors and delights we'll have for you next time? The only way to find out is to use your ears. You've got two of a kind, haven't you? Our cast included Christopher Tabori, Russell Horton, and Martha Greenhouse. The entire production was under the direction of Hyman Brown. And now, a preview of our next tale.
1: Just 1 minute, Chloe. What's the composition of Jupiter's atmosphere? Do you remember?
2: Of course. Hydrogen, helium, methane, ammonia, water.
1: And so forth. Don't you see?
2: See what?
1: Almost the same components that were on Earth when life first emerged back there.
2: You mean the thing that nearly jammed us could have taken off directly from the surface of Jupiter itself?
1: Why not?
2: That there might be some kind of life form on Jupiter?
1: Exactly.
2: But that's crazy. Nobody could breathe. Nothing could live in that kind of atmosphere.
1: You couldn't. I couldn't. But isn't it conceivable that some other kind of being, a new and completely different form of life, could?
0: Mrs. E.G. Marshall inviting you to return to our mystery theater for another adventure in the macabre. Until next time, pleasant dreams.

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0: welcome. I'm E.G. Marshall. Give me a look, give me a face that makes simplicity a grace. Thus spoke Mr. Johnson. He was merely one of many fascinated by the human countenance. Be it breathtakingly beautiful or incredibly hideous, there can be mystery, even magic, to a face. It can inspire the brushes of artists, the pens of poets. The face, that certain face, can be a mover of mountains, the source of heroic actions, the object of noble crusades. On the other hand, it can also inspire causes far less worthy.
1: Let me get this straight. You're telling me he didn't kill her?
2: Why can't you believe me, Sergeant?
1: He's got a record a mile long. He's a cheat, a liar, a con man.
2: But he isn't a murderer.
1: Can you think of a better suspect?
2: Yes, Sergeant.
1: Who?
2: Why, me, of course.
0: Our mystery drama, The Innocent Face, was written especially for the Mystery Theater by Victoria Dan and stars Roberta Maxwell. I'll be back shortly.

0: all the dreamers of dreams. But not surprisingly, most dreams are beautiful in their simplicity. The urban sophisticate longs for the tranquility of a summer in the country. And the small-town daisy yearns for the glittering lights of metropolis. As always, the most desirable heavenly place on Earth is, it seems, a someplace other than where we happen to be. But it is not our point, however, to argue the differing view of paradise. We only request that you, the listener, remember that even paradise had a snake.
1: Shipping department, one moment, please. Sorry to keep you waiting, Mr. Gilmore. Now, the reason you haven't received your order is because it hasn't arrived. The reason it hasn't arrived is because there's a dock worker strike, and it's still sitting in the ship's hold. Yes, I'm trying to explain that, Mr. Gilmore, but... Hello? Are you still on the line?
2: How do you like your first week on the job, Wanda?
1: Why, he hung up on me. That's the third time in an hour. I guess I'm not used to people being so unfriendly.
2: Quite a switch from, what's that town you're from?
1: Pulaski Pond.
2: Yeah, Pulaski Pond. Iowa, right?
1: Arkansas.
2: Whatever. I still say you shouldn't work so hard.
1: But, I want to work hard. I don't want to be in shipping forever.
2: Hey, Wanda, the way you look, you won't have any trouble getting ahead.
1: What do you mean?
2: Come on. You know your face is your fortune.
1: You've got to be kidding.
2: No.
1: Well, what's so great about my face? I'm not even pretty.
2: Who's talking pretty? You've got something different going for you.
1: I don't understand.
2: Yeah, something completely different. And I'll tell you this, you won't be in the shipping section for very long. Take my word for it.
1: Excuse me.
3: Yes, what is it? I'm busy.
1: I was wondering if you could tell me where to find Mr. Sanders' office. I don't know my way around yet, and...
3: Why do you want to see him?
1: He's the vice president of this company, isn't he?
3: Yes, I am.
1: You're Hartley Sanders?
3: Is that package for me?
1: Yes, sir. It was sent downstairs by mistake.
3: Oh, thank you, Miss...
1: Beasley, sir. Wanda Beasley, shipping and receiving.
3: You must be new here.
1: 2 weeks, Mr. Sanders.
3: Yes. Well, keep up the good work.
1: Thank you.
3: Just a minute.
1: Yes, sir?
3: I like you, Miss Beasley.
1: But you don't even know me.
3: I like your face.
1: My face?
3: There's something about it.
1: There is?
3: It's friendly, open. Yes, it's the kind of face I'd like our clients to be greeted by when they walk in here. How would you like to work for me?
1: I already do.
3: No, not in the basement. I mean here, upstairs, as my receptionist.
1: In this beautiful office? Oh, but I can't type or do shorthand.
3: All you have to do is answer the phone and smile, Miss Beasley.
1: Smile?
3: Are you interested in the receptionist job?
1: Very much, sir. I'm extremely interested. May I help you?
4: Is Sandy in his office?
1: Mr. Sanders is tied up in a meeting. Do you have an appointment?
4: No, I was just in the neighborhood. I thought I'd drop... Hey, what's your name?
1: Wanda Beasley.
4: Well, Wanda Beasley, it would appear that I have some time on my hands. You suppose you could find it in your heart to help me?
1: Help you?
4: Yeah. Let me take you to lunch.
1: You want to take me to lunch?
4: You seem surprised.
1: It's just that I've never been... I mean, no one's ever asked me to... You really want to take me to lunch? Why?
4: Because it's lunchtime.
1: I don't even know your name.
4: Miss Harper. Eugene Harper.
1: Look, Mr. Harper...
4: Eugene.
1: Very well. Eugene... Where I come from, a man doesn't go up to a total stranger and ask her out to lunch.
4: Oh, why on earth not?
1: Because I still can't believe why you want to take me out to lunch.
4: All right, Wanda. If my first reason wasn't enough for you, I'll give you a second. It's because I like your eyes.
1: I... I'll get my coat. Then after graduation, I spent 2 years working at the Pulaski Dry Cleaners. Oh, why am I telling you all this?
4: Maybe it's the wine.
1: I don't know what's gotten into me. I've never had wine or anything alcoholic during working hours. I'm sure I must be boring you.
4: No, no, not at all, Wanda. It's refreshing to meet a young woman who obviously has life before her, waiting to be experienced.
1: What a lovely thing to say.
4: Yeah. I get the feeling you're still a bit uncomfortable.
1: Uncomfortable?
4: Do I make you nervous?
1: No.
4: Wanda.
1: Maybe it's the wine giving me the courage to say this, but nobody as good-looking as you has ever given me the time of day.
4: You think I'm good-looking?
1: Don't take my word for it. Half the women in this place have been staring in your direction ever since we arrived. There's that lady in the corner table, the lady with the red hair.
4: What lady? Where?
1: The booth, over there in the corner.
4: I don't see anybody.
1: She must have just left. Anyhow, she couldn't take her eyes off you. I thought for a minute she knew you or something.
4: Oh, I doubt it. In any case, I'm sure the reason people are staring, if indeed they really are, is because we make such an attractive couple.
1: We do?
4: Oh, look at the time. I'd better be getting you back to the office.
1: Yes, I hadn't realized how the time had flown.
4: As long as we're on the subject, what time do you want me to pick you up on Saturday?
1: Saturday?
4: Drive down the coast might be nice.
1: You really want to see me again, Eugene?
4: Now, listen, Wanda. I only do what I want to do.
1: Is 10 o'clock in the morning too early?
4: Well, you have to admit, California has beautiful weather.
1: It's wonderful. Look at the water, how it sparkles.
4: If I didn't know better, I'd swear you'd never seen the ocean before.
1: But, Eugene, I never have seen the ocean before.
4: Are you for real?
1: There's no ocean where I come from. How much longer till we get to San Diego?
4: Oh, 20 minutes or so.
1: I can't tell you how thoughtful it is of you to want to show me the sights.
4: Hey, just wait till you see the surprise I have in store for you.
1: A surprise? What is it?
4: Oh, it isn't a what. It's a where. And if I told you that, it wouldn't be much of a surprise, now would it?
1: You still won't tell me where we're going?
4: Haven't you figured it out yet?
1: Up ahead, what is that? It looks like some kind of toll plaza.
4: Yeah, that's the border.
1: The border of what?
4: How many do you know?
1: That's Mexico. The border of Mexico?
4: Let me guess. You've never been to Mexico either?
1: No, never.
4: For Pete's sake, Wanda, where have you been?
1: I already told you. Pulaski Pond.
4: Yeah, it's not very glamorous, is it?
1: This is a foreign country. I'm standing inside a foreign country.
4: Yeah, you really get a kick out of it, don't you?
1: A month ago, I'd never been anywhere. Now look at me. First California, now Mexico.
4: Yeah. Well, in any event, hey, listen, why don't we turn off the main street? Eh? It's awfully crowded and noisy.
1: Exciting.
4: Hey, why don't we try this street? It's nowhere near as crowded.
1: What a charming way to arrange shops. Partially enclosed. Is this in any way like the bazaars of the East? I've read a little about...
4: Wanda, come on, down this way.
1: I guess it doesn't matter. Persia or Mexico, a marketplace is a marketplace.
4: Here's the place.
1: What an interesting little store. Oh, look at all those lovely embroidered things.
5: Señorita, señor, you would like a blouse such as that?
1: It's very beautiful, but very expensive, I'm sure.
5: Oh, no. I can give you a good price.
1: What are those toys hanging up there?
5: Oh, so, you like the piñata, señorita?
4: I've always liked piñatas myself.
1: Are they for decoration?
5: They are for celebration.
4: Well, Wanda, actually, they're animals fashioned from paper mache, filled with candies, little toys.
1: How do you open it?
5: Smash it with a stick, senorita.
1: With a stick?
4: If I'm not mistaken, this shop specializes in piñatas.
5: Oh, si, senor.
4: I was hoping to purchase one, but, I don't see any in the right color.
5: What color did you have in mind, senor?
4: Yellow.
5: Well, if the senor would be so kind as to wait, I will see if perhaps I can find the color he wish in the back.
4: Thank you.
1: What a nice lady.
4: Yeah, she's very accommodating. Well, Wanda, you see anything you like?
1: Lots of things, but I really can't afford any.
4: Oh, no, this is a date. Surely you don't expect to pay for anything on a date. I've seen the way you've been admiring that lace blouse. Let me buy it for you.
1: Oh, no, Eugene. It wouldn't be right.
4: Hey, it wouldn't be right for you not to get it when I know you would look really lovely in it.
1: You really think I'd look lovely?
4: Oh, no question about it. I see you had a yellow one in stock after all, eh?
5: It is very fortunate, senor. Very fortunate indeed. The very last one.
4: Well, I must say it is a pleasure doing business with you.
5: But no, senor. The pleasure is mine.
1: It's been such a lovely day. I think it has been the loveliest day of my life. All these souvenirs and this beautiful blouse. You didn't have to buy me so many.
4: Oh, no. It was nothing, Wanda. Could you do me a favor?
1: Of course.
4: Wanda, do you think you might possibly carry all that junk through customs by yourself? I don't feel very well.
1: What is it? What's wrong?
4: No, I'll be okay in a couple of minutes. You go ahead, okay?
1: I don't understand. Why can't I just wait until you...
4: As a favor, would you just do as I ask?
1: Sure, of course. Whatever you say, Eugene.
6: Are you a citizen of the United States?
1: I certainly am. I've just moved to Los Angeles from Arkansas.
6: Anything to declare?
1: I suppose I do. This thing called a piñata.
6: Yes.
1: Of course, this lovely blouse. Don't you think the embroidery is exquisite?
6: Anything else?
1: This leather keychain, this doll, and this carved hair comb.
6: Thank you. Go ahead.
4: Wanda, you were just terrific.
1: I was.
4: You did it.
1: Did what?
4: I got to admit, for a second, I was worried, but you just sailed right through.
1: What? What are you talking about? Eugene, why do you look so relieved? And before I passed through customs, why did you seem so nervous?
4: I wasn't nervous.
1: Almost uneasy.
4: Now, Wanda...
1: No. Wait. I want to know. Tell me, Eugene. What is it I'm supposed to have done? Please. Tell me.
0: She asked him a question. But it would seem that the answer is not exactly trembling eagerly on his lips. And just a word to those of you who are convinced that the situation is obvious and plain as the day. If things were as simple as they appeared, there would be no genuine necessity for a second act, which waits with further explanations when I return.

0: longest journey, according to the French philosopher, begins with a single step. Monsieur Voltaire, of course, had no idea how aptly his view would sum up the situation of Wanda Beasley. In this particular case, her first step was taken when she approached the front of the line at the customs desk at the United States border. As far as she knew, the only items she had to declare were the usual collection of bright souvenirs that an average tourist might select. A lovely way to end a trip. However, in this case, it would seem that the journey is just beginning.
1: Why do you look so relieved, Eugene? And why were you so nervous when I went through the border check?
0: You're imagining things, Wanda.
1: What were you so worried about?
0: I wasn't worried.
1: No?
0: I just wasn't feeling very well.
1: You look fine now.
0: Look, I really don't want to stand around in this crowd and debate my health. Could we just talk about it in the car?
1: Could it have been something you asked me to carry for you?
0: Calm down, will you?
1: This toy? This papier-mâché piñata? Why were you so insistent about getting this particular one, Eugene? What's inside, Eugene?
0: Candy.
1: I don't believe you. What's inside this piñata?
0: I told you.
1: Eugene, in the name of heaven, it's not drugs. Please say it isn't drugs.
0: It isn't drugs.
1: Then what?
0: Look, let's go back to the car and we'll talk about it.
1: So now we're back in the car. Will you please tell me?
0: First, lock the door. Okay, now, in the glove compartment, you'll find a hammer. Do you get it?
1: Yes.
0: Okay. Now, I want you to take the hammer and smash open the pinata.
1: No.
0: I want you to do it, Wanda.
1: I'll have nothing more to do with
0: this. I said smash it open.
1: Don't ask me to do anything else.
0: Do it.
1: Oh, it's candy. Candy, after all.
0: Well, unwrap one.
1: What is this?
0: Don't you recognize a diamond when you see one?
1: Diamond?
0: Yeah, an uncut diamond. There ought to be a few dozen mixed in with real candy.
1: A few dozen?
0: Ah, the look on your face.
1: I'm a smuggler. I'm a diamond smuggler.
0: Come on, don't get so uptight.
1: How could you? It's against the law. It's a crime.
0: Look, Wanda, I owe certain people some money. There are people who aren't very understanding about not being paid.
1: You still had no right
0: to... They would have no qualms about hurting a person.
1: These people would hurt you?
0: Yeah, well, perhaps it's better that you don't know. I've involved you enough as it is.
1: Why, Eugene? Why did you involve me?
0: Your face.
1: My face?
0: It's unbelievable. I've never seen a face so...
1: So what?
0: So honest. I knew you could just breeze through customs.
1: So you used me. I should have known. Why else would a man as attractive as you ask somebody like
0: me?
1: All
0: right, at first, all right, you could say I used you, but now...
1: Oh, please, don't say any more.
0: Now listen to me.
1: But you don't have to worry. I'll keep my mouth shut. That's what they say in the movies, isn't it?
0: Wanda, I'm trying to tell you something. After getting to know you, I... Well, you're different from other women I've met.
1: Different?
0: Yeah, I need a woman who's going to be a good influence on me. That woman is you. You, Wanda.
1: Me?
0: Yeah, I suppose I must have known it the moment I walked into the office.
1: You did?
0: Yeah, the way you were talking on the phone, the smile in your voice.
1: Oh.
0: Wanda, I admit my weakness. It's gambling. I just can't help myself sometimes, but perhaps with the right woman standing behind me, I could change. Is it possible you are that woman to guide me to
2: get me back on the right path.
1: Here are the copies of the contract you requested, Mr. Sanders.
3: Oh, thank you, Miss Beasley.
1: And the invoice from that missing shipment out of Taiwan.
3: Excellent. Miss Beasley, have I told you what a fine job you've been doing these past months?
1: Must be the typing class I've been taking nights at the college.
3: I admire your attitude. The desire for self-improvement is most commendable.
1: Nice of you to say so, Mr. Sanders.
3: As just one thing.
1: Yes, sir?
3: I am not trying to pry, but I understand that you've been seeing Eugene Harper quite frequently.
1: That's right.
3: Well, I just feel I ought to warn you that Eugene is... Well, he has a reputation.
1: A reputation for what?
3: Well, let's just say that sometimes he gets in over his head.
1: A man can always change, Mr. Sanders.
3: Is that what you honestly believe?
1: All he needs is a good influence. I thought you said this was the last time.
2: It is, Wanda.
1: Last time it was another one of those piñatas. The time before that, the diamonds were inside the bottle of aftershave lotion. And
2: look,
1: now...
2: Just go on through.
1: What if I get caught?
2: You won't get caught.
1: What if that agent recognizes me?
2: He sees thousands of people a day. How's he going to remember you? Just go ahead, please.
1: All right.
4: Are you a citizen of the United States?
1: Yes.
4: You purchase anything in Mexico?
1: Just this doll.
4: The doll. All right. Next.
2: Wanda, I promise this is absolutely the last time.
1: I've heard that before.
2: This time I mean it.
1: Really?
2: Look, now just walk up to the counter and show that agent your honest face.
1: I haven't seen you in a long time, Eugene.
2: I've been busy.
1: That's why I was so happy when you called to ask me to meet you for dinner.
2: Yeah, well, we have to talk, Wanda.
1: It's about Mexico. You want me to go through customs again.
2: Come on, I haven't done that for a month. I meant it when I told you we wouldn't do it anymore.
1: Then you paid off your debt.
2: Yeah. Yeah, that's right.
1: Oh, that's wonderful. It's what I hoped for. You can start a life with a clean slate, a
2: right.
1: clean conscience.
2: Right, absolutely. That's why we won't be able to...
1: We won't... What?
2: We won't be able to get together that often.
1: Oh.
2: Things have been getting pretty hectic and...
1: You don't need me anymore.
2: Wanda, honey, that isn't true.
1: Then when will I see you again?
2: Sweetheart, I'll call you. Just a minute. Wanda, what are you doing here?
1: I waited for you to call me, Eugene.
2: Wanda,
1: I waited 1 week. I waited another week. I thought maybe something happened to you.
2: No, no.
1: I'm sorry. If I woke you up, I...
5: Look at the door, honey.
2: I can explain this, Wanda.
1: What's to explain? A woman's voice coming from... another room.
5: Eugene, I asked you who was at the door.
2: It's nobody.
1: That's right. It's nobody.
2: I didn't mean that, Wanda.
1: It's all right, Eugene. Somehow, I forgive you.
5: Oh, what do you want?
1: Your name is Sherry Sterling.
5: What if it is?
1: I just... wanted to make sure
5: you... You're one of those cosmetic ladies I don't buy.
1: But I'm not selling.
5: All right. All right. Is that your sample case? Well, you can come in for a minute, but that is it.
1: But, thank you. This apartment, it's beautiful.
5: Yeah. It is nice, isn't it?
1: The furniture, the balcony... It must be very expensive.
5: I wouldn't know. I don't pay for it, if you know what I mean. Oh. So, what kind of makeup do you sell? With my color hair, I need just the right shade of...
1: Your hair? I don't remember when I've seen such an unusual color of red.
5: It's natural, if that's what you're thinking.
1: No, that's not true.
5: If you're going to insult me, you...
1: I do remember where I've seen that color red. The restaurant, long ago.
5: What are you talking about?
1: That first date. That very first date. You were in the restaurant. You were that woman with the red hair sitting at the table in the back.
5: Oh, wait a minute.
1: You've been his girlfriend all along, haven't you?
5: Do I know you or something?
1: My name is Wanda.
5: Wanda?
1: Does it ring a bell?
5: Wanda.
1: I'll give you a hint. We share a mutual friend, Eugene Harper.
5: Eugene? Oh, hey, yeah. I thought you looked familiar. Yeah, the restaurant. I remember now. So what do you want?
1: Admit it. You have been his girlfriend all along, haven't you?
5: We see each other.
1: And this fancy apartment, the expensive clothes you're wearing, he pays for it all, doesn't he?
5: What if he does?
1: Only he can't afford it on his salesman's salary, so he has to resort to illegal activities.
5: It's none of your business.
1: It is my business. I love Eugene.
5: You?
1: What's so funny?
5: How could anybody love Eugene? I mean, hey, he's all right for some laughs every now and then. But love?
1: I could be a good influence on him while you...
5: Oh, yeah. I can see it in your face.
1: What do you see?
5: You got a face like a loyal little puppy dog.
1: You'll ruin Eugene.
5: I don't have to listen to this.
1: That's why I have to do something.
5: Get out of here.
1: That's why I have to stop you.
5: Or do I have to throw you out?
1: And I only know of one way to stop you.
5: What's that?
1: What does it look like?
5: That's a gun.
1: Yes, it is a gun, isn't it?
5: What are you going to do?
1: I thought that was obvious. I'm going to kill you.
5: I don't believe it.
1: I'm quite serious.
5: Over a guy? You'd kill me over a guy?
1: Not a guy. Eugene.
5: But he's not worth killing anybody for. He's nothing.
1: If you'd said anything good, that you loved him, that you cared about him in any way, I would have turned around and walked out of the door. But what you've just said, it proves to me that you're just using him for what you can squeeze out of him.
5: Look, we can talk this over.
1: No.
5: You'll never get away with this.
1: I'm not sure if I can.
5: No, wait.
0: We began our tale with diamond smuggling, and suddenly, we've arrived at murder. A deed dispatched by none other than hard-working, good-natured Wanda Beasley. This would only go to prove that even the mildest sheep in the flock can go astray. And while this particular little lamb claims she doesn't care whether or not she is apprehended, we'll see if she takes the woman's prerogative and changes her mind in Act 3.

0: By this time, the police have already been summoned to the scene of the crime and discovered the body of Sherry Sterling. Obviously, it should only be a matter of time before someone is apprehended for administering the fatal gunshot. The question is, who? Never fear, however, for according to the great Mr. Webster, other sins only speak. Murder shrieks out. Of course, how loudly it will shriek and in exactly which direction, we are just about ready to discover.
1: Open up. It's the police.
2: Hey, come on, you guys. It's 3 o'clock in the morning.
1: Eugene Harper?
2: Yeah, what do you want?
1: You're under arrest.
2: Arrest? You must be crazy. What's the charge?
1: Suspicion of murder.
2: Murder? What murder?
1: Are you, that is, were you acquainted with a Miss Sherry Sterling?
2: Sherry? Dead? How?
1: That look of shock, it's almost believable.
2: No, wait. Let me get this straight. Sherry is dead, and you think I killed her?
1: Give it up, Harper. We found the gun.
2: You mean she was shot?
1: You ought to know it was your gun.
2: That's impossible. You guys are out of your minds.
1: Let's go.
2: This is insane.
1: We'll talk about it downtown.
2: I'm not going anywhere. This is some kind of frame-up.
1: Make it easy on us and come along quietly, Harper.
2: For the last time, I didn't do it.
1: The gun is registered in your name.
2: I already explained that. It was stolen about a month ago.
1: It's a convenient coincidence.
2: I'm telling the truth. Why won't you believe me?
1: Look, things probably won't go too bad. They might lighten the charge to second-degree murder. A good lawyer could get you out with a minimum.
2: I didn't do it. I couldn't. I was nowhere near her apartment the time you say.
1: That's why we keep going in circles. You won't tell us where you were.
2: I was halfway across town.
1: Doing what? Where?
2: I can't tell you.
1: Let me tell you what we have here so far. Sherry Sterling was your on-again, off-again girlfriend for the past 2 years. The murder weapon was registered to you, and to add to your troubles, you were unable to account for your whereabouts at the approximate time of the murder. Now, Harper, it's almost 10 a.m. How about giving us all a break and confessing?
2: Because I already told you. I have nothing to confess.
1: Harper, you have a visitor.
2: Wanda.
3: Hello, Eugene.
2: You came. I can't believe it.
3: Why not?
2: Well, after everything I did, everything I said, and now on top
3: I'm
2: of everything.
3: Sorry. I'm so sorry.
2: What do you have to be sorry about? It's my fault I'm in here.
3: That's not true.
2: I appreciate your loyalty, Wanda. Heaven knows I don't deserve it after the way I've treated
3: you. You're wrong. You have no idea how wrong.
2: I didn't kill her, Wanda.
3: I know.
2: I swear I didn't kill her.
3: Of course you didn't.
2: Wait a minute. Are you saying you believe me?
3: That's why I'm here, Eugene.
2: No matter how bad it all looks, you actually believe me?
3: At first I was numb. I didn't know what to do, even if I wanted to do anything. But I've come to do the right thing, Eugene. You couldn't possibly have killed that woman because...
2: Because I was with you.
3: No, that's not it at all.
2: Yeah, it's perfect. That's just exactly what I was hoping you'd say.
3: I'm going to go in there, and I'm going to clear your name.
2: Okay, now here's what the story will be. We had dinner at your place. We took a little drive out to the beach. We came back, and we watched some TV. I didn't get home till 1, maybe 2 in the morning.
3: But the truth is...
2: Yeah, I'll tell you what the truth is, honey. I was losing $5,000 in a poker game over at the marina.
3: Wait a minute. Are you saying that you really do have an alibi?
2: You think any of those fine, upstanding citizens are going to implicate themselves in an illegal gambling operation?
3: Surely.
2: Wanda, the trouble with you is that you actually believe the best in people. You want to know who saw me there last night? A county judge, 2 state senators, and the managing vice president of an investment firm. Yeah, it isn't very likely they'd want to destroy their careers, but more to the point, they'd show their appreciation in a decidedly negative way. Not to mention the, well, let's call it the cartel that runs the game. I'd be dead the minute I walked out of here.
3: Are they the same people who...
2: Never mind that now. What I need is an alibi that isn't going to kill me. A real joke, isn't it? The truth is deadlier than a lie.
3: The truth, Eugene, is going to save you.
2: Yeah. Yeah, you just keep that expression on your face when you talk to Ross. You look real sincere.
3: But I'm not.
2: And Wanda, if you can get me out of this mess, I'll be grateful forever.
3: You will?
2: I promise. I'll try to make it up to you. I've really learned from this experience.
3: You have?
2: Yeah, I'll turn over a new leaf. I'll change. You'll help me, and we'll do it together.
3: Don't worry. I know exactly what I'll tell them.
1: Sit down, Miss Beasley.
3: Thank you, Sergeant. Mr. Harper, he's been held here for a crime he didn't commit.
1: Is that a fact?
3: He's an innocent man.
1: Oh.
3: He couldn't have killed Sherry Sterling because he was with me the entire evening.
1: With you?
3: Yes. I cooked dinner at my apartment, and then we took a drive up the coast highway, and then we watched television, and then...
1: Well, if this is true, why didn't he tell us before?
3: Because...
1: Yes?
3: Because he was protecting me.
1: Protecting you, huh? Why are you doing this?
3: I don't understand.
1: Do you know the penalty for perjury?
3: Perjury?
1: If you took an oath in a court of law and tried to convince a jury that Eugene Harper is Sir Lancelot, they'd laugh you out of here.
3: But it's true.
1: No, no. I'll tell you what the truth is. Now, you're a nice, idealistic young girl who's in over her head. You come to the city and you meet a guy who's polished and charming. He takes you out a few times to a couple of fancy restaurants and some places you've never seen before. During this entire time, he's still seeing his old girlfriend. But by this time, it's too late. You take what crumbs you can get because you've convinced yourself that you're in love with him. And now, Miss Beasley, due to some misguided notion of romantic loyalty, you're willing to lie to save him.
3: I'm not lying.
1: Miss Beasley, I've been a cop for 15 years. I can look a person right in the eye and tell whether or not they're being truthful. Without a doubt, you are probably one of the worst liars I've ever met.
3: Sergeant, I'm telling you...
1: And the reason you're such a terrible liar... is that you don't get very much practice.
3: I am not a liar.
1: The guy's got a record a mile long. Petty theft, mail fraud, insurance scams.
3: But he isn't a murderer.
1: Can you name a more likely suspect?
3: Yes, I could.
1: Who?
3: Why, me, of course.
1: You? Oh, that's good. That's very good.
3: Listen to me, Sergeant. It's the truth. I killed her.
1: Oh, now, of all the...
3: She was no good for him, don't you see?
1: I certainly do.
3: So I went over to her apartment, and we got into an argument. That's when it happened.
1: Uh-huh. And what about the gun?
3: The gun? Well, that's simple. I borrowed it from the glove compartment of Eugene's car about a month ago. I forgot to tell him.
1: Why?
3: I thought I might need it.
1: Uh-huh. Now, you don't expect me to believe any of this, do you?
3: Didn't you just say that you could tell when a person was lying and when they were telling the truth?
1: Now, if it were just your voice, Miss Beasley, maybe you'd be halfway convincing. But there's something more, Miss Beasley. Maybe you'd be halfway convincing. But there's something more, something that proves to me that you aren't capable of an act.

0: minds one time or another.
1: It wasn't just in my mind.
0: You don't have any real evidence, do you?
1: No.
0: You see, wishing a person dead and then finding that it has become a reality, that can make anyone feel guilty.
1: That's not it at all.
0: It's natural to feel even partly to blame. But you'll get over it in time.
1: No, I won't.
0: Hopefully you'll even get over Eugene Harper in due time.
1: Never.
0: Frankly, you deserve better. You're a nice girl.
1: How can you say all these things to me? You barely know me.
0: You're innocent, Miss Beasley. It's written all over your face.
1: Good morning, Mr. Sanders' office. Certainly. I'll give him the message. And you have a nice day, too. Goodbye.
2: Well, how are you this morning?
1: Just fine. Mr. Sanders, I have a message for you.
2: Never mind that right now. There's something that I've been wanting to... Well, what I mean is...
1: Yes, Mr. Sanders?
2: I'd like to say how much I admire you for the way you tried to stand up for Eugene Harper during that awful trial.
1: It didn't go as badly as I thought it would.
2: But the way you were willing to sacrifice yourself...
1: With the reduced charges, he could be out of prison in 8 or 9 years. It might be a learning experience for him.
2: You know, I've never been so moved.
1: Maybe all things do happen for the best.
2: I don't think I'll ever forget the way you looked.
1: I beg your pardon?
2: Your face.
1: My face?
2: It was just beautiful.
1: Oh, it was?
2: Miss Beasley, I was wondering if perhaps you'd care to join me for lunch?
1: That would be very nice.
2: Oh, good. And one more thing, Miss Beasley. May I call you Wanda?
3: To those of you without a romantic bone in your bodies, let me assure you that Miss Beasley and Mr. Sanders are most definitely on a first-name basis by now. And if you're wondering where justice enters the picture, a simple reminder that justice is, after all, blind. Not all the time, of course, but just often enough to keep those scales forever most precariously balanced.

0: This story was about the magic of a face, a chance, arbitrary kind of magic which bestows a valuable legacy to every person. There are the quieter but equally priceless treasures of character, innocence, kindness, honesty, and countless other virtues which can make their imprints on a face. We each see what we wish to see. And conversely lies the true secret of human interaction. For we all are different things to different people. It's simply a matter of your point of view. Our cast included Roberta Maxwell, Paul Hecht, Ian Martin, and E.V. Jester. The entire production was under the direction of Hyman Brown.
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0: I'm E.G. Marshall. Among those who lay claim to be humans, there is a loathsome breed that feeds on the body politic, like ticks on a dog or slugs on a fallen tree. They are the dregs of humanity, the terrorists, and worst of all, the assassins. There is no excuse for their existence, and yet this tiny tale of the dog threatens the existence of all of us. And in our tortured world, their number multiplies.
1: If you hurt my wife in any way, I swear I'll get it.
2: You two, lady. I warned you. Both of you. Turn around again, four eyes.
1: My glasses, you knocked them off.
2: You won't be needing them. Turn around.
3: Please. Please, Jerry, do what he says.
0: Our mystery drama, A Shocking Affair, was written especially for the Mystery Theater by Ian Martin and stars Joe Silver and Patricia Elliott. I'll be back shortly with Act One. Few of us in our protected world have ever come face to face with the subculture of violence that rocks it more and more violently day by day. We can give thanks to our lucky stars that we are not citizens of the lands beyond the Iron Curtain or the countries in ferment in Central America. Most of us are lucky enough to have escaped the hijacker, the burglar. But if we had to face the violent criminal, how would we handle it?
4: Pardon, don't, senor.
2: Oh, it's okay. Hey, you dropped your book. Here.
4: Oh, thank you. It's an interesting book, the Fountain.
2: Uh-huh. I haven't read it. Where is the fountain?
4: Oh, it is not a real fountain like the one in the plaza. It is a, what you say, a conception.
2: That's not my speed, then.
4: Wait. Forgive me for being clumsy.
2: What's all right, chum?
4: The senor is very generous. A pleasure to meet you.
2: Mm-hmm. See you around.
4: It could not be too soon for me. Muchas gracias. Hasta la vista.
2: Same to you. Plaza. Okay, Bob. I'll follow right on your tail. Hey, waiter. Check, please.
4: Don't look around, senor.
2: I know you're there. This is no place to talk.
4: I know, senor. We go into the park. When I rise, you wait. Then follow.
2: I've been through all this before, amigo.
4: You are sure you were not trailed?
2: Well, I wasn't born yesterday. Can I trust you?
4: I was not followed.
2: All right, let's go.
4: We can talk here on the bench.
2: Mm. Okay, I'll buy it. It's open enough and deserted. You bring the money?
4: Here in this paper bag, the money.
2: Mm-hmm. $25,000?
4: Si.
2: Unmarked bills, broken serial numbers?
4: This money has been well laundered.
2: You'd better be.
4: Well, you can be sure. You have not asked me about the down payment.
2: I checked my bank in Geneva. They have your deposit. If they didn't, I wouldn't be here.
4: Of course.
2: Now, the second 100,000 had better be there as fast, once I deliver.
4: The second 100,000 will be paid, and promptly, once you deliver.
2: You can count on that. Now, who do I take out?
4: General Ferdinando Albéniz.
2: Yeah? Who's he?
4: He's the leader of the insurgents of El Portavel.
2: That little Central American banana republic?
4: You insult my country.
2: All right, all right. How am I going to recognize this joker I'm going to waste?
4: I have pictures of him, blow-ups. You can study them. Here.
2: Okay. Now, when does he get here?
4: Tomorrow night.
2: Where does he land?
4: We don't know what airport. Security will be very tight.
2: Hmm. Where's he headed?
4: To a house on Fifth Avenue.
2: You know his route there?
4: No.
2: Mm-hmm. Then what?
4: There will be 2 days of conferences at the house. Then He returns to Ed Porterville.
2: Under the same heavy security, huh? No advance plan.
4: That is right.
2: So we have to take him at the Fifth Avenue house?
4: I would think.
2: Now, you just let me do the thinking, huh? We got anybody inside that house?
4: Only me, senor.
2: Yeah? What's your function there?
4: I'm a footman, a sort of valet to the general. My uncle, the man who owns the house, has made for me a job to make a living.
2: Yeah.
4: But he is a small man next to me. He is a traitor, and I am not.
2: Yeah, yeah, well.
4: Ed General Ife is plotting with my uncle and other refugees like him to take over the country again by force of money and foreign arms. It is not to be permitted.
2: Okay, okay, amigo. Let's just cut the political junk, huh? For me, this is strictly a job. You pay me, give me your cooperation, I get it done. Okay? I need some things.
4: Such as?
2: The layout of that Fifth Avenue mansion. In particular, the rooms where the general will be living.
4: See, I can't get you that.
2: Transportation?
4: Well, can't you use cabs?
2: Ah, no. New York cabbies have long memories.
4: So, transportation will be provided. I can do that myself. Tomorrow is my day off.
2: Good.
4: I can phone you wherever you are.
2: Huh? Negative. Nothing direct till I know my skirts are clean.
4: Then how do I get in touch with you?
2: Give me a number.
4: I can't risk you calling me where I am.
2: Okay. You call me, I'll give you a number. I want to hear from you by 8 tomorrow morning.
4: What is the number?
2: 555-8794.
4: So, what is it?
2: It's a public phone booth. I just took time to check. If I don't hear from you then, the deal is off. Just ask for Mill.
5: Am I speaking to Mill?
2: You got it.
5: I have the floor plans.
2: You got transportation?
5: Si, senor.
2: Great. You pick me up at Frank's Breakfast Bar, 61st and 9th. Pretty good eggs here, huh? You want to join me?
4: No, the coffee is enough.
2: Okay, okay. Let's see the floor plan, huh? Then we'll make our own. I don't see any other way, but drive around the block again.
4: You could perhaps use the roof?
2: No chance. Angle's wrong, too high. You gotta be somewhere lower down. So the rest of the block is private houses. I gotta be in the apartment building facing the back of the Fifth Avenue mansion.
4: Could you not use the park?
2: Well, how am I gonna make a stake out there? Anyway, the angle's bad. The shades are always drawn. But that balcony in the back of the house, that looks secluded. If you get our pigeon out there, he's a dead duck.
4: I can't get him there. I serve him breakfast tomorrow. He likes the fresh air. But how can you get into that apartment house for your stakeout?
2: You just leave that to me, amigo. If there's a way, I'll find it.
5: Hello?
2: Hey, don't tell me. First shot. Sam Shane?
5: Who is this?
2: An old buddy. Milfram?
5: Not you again.
2: That's the way it goes, Sam. You don't run out on your past. Now, what's a senior partner in a big law firm like yours doing answering the phone?
5: I guess I'm going to be sorry I did. This is a private line. What do you want, Mill?
2: I'll let you off easy this time, Sam. An apartment building, 4260 Madison. Any apartments vacant on the 6th, 7th, or 8th floors?
5: How would I know?
2: Oh, you got the connections. I expect you to let me know by 3 this afternoon.
5: Squeezing me, Mill.
2: The rest of your life. If you want one. Otherwise, I could turn you in for...
5: Okay, you got me where you want me. Now, how do I get back to you?
2: You don't. I'll call back at this number 3 o'clock sharp. You better be there.
3: 4260 Madison.
6: What are you doing, Judy?
3: I'm just labeling all the baggage, Jerry.
6: Why do we have to label them? Can the cruise people provide all that junk?
7: Sure. All kinds of stickers about where we're going and the name of the ship and the cabin number. Just nothing about where we come from. Supposing our baggage got lost on the way home.
6: Solid thinking. There's only one hitch.
7: What?
6: Well, even if they could read the numbers on Madison Avenue, which are pretty squiggly, what is a pila? Or whatever that squidge is.
7: Apartment 7A, dummy. Put your glasses on.
6: Why don't I stop trying to kid myself? I have to wear these things all the time.
7: Why not? The ones with the horn rims?
6: And what's the matter with the gold rims? I thought they made me sort of, distinguished.
7: So do the horn rims, but in them you look sexy, too.
6: You're only trying to teach me to live with my infirmity.
7: Oh, some infirmity. Stop making mountains.
6: It's just that they're easier to see than molehills.
7: No.
2: Nothing vacant, Sam?
5: Nope. The building is rented solid.
2: Mm. You said you had a building plan there?
5: Yeah, right on my desk.
2: Now, take a look. Do all the apartments have western exposures?
5: Now, why would you want to know? Forget it. I don't want to know. Let's see. No. Just the A, the C, and the D lines.
2: Uh-huh.
5: Anything else?
2: Yeah. Yeah, just forget we ever had these talks.
5: Brother, they're forgotten.
2: And that I called you.
5: I wouldn't kid you. I'd give my left arm to think you never would again.
2: That's my buddy. Who knows? Maybe I never will. But, don't count on it.
4: Well, senor?
2: No dice. No empty apartments.
4: Now what?
2: Well, maybe your general has a charmed life. If I can't find a spot... Hey, wait a minute.
4: What is it?
2: Cool it. See there? There's a man and a woman coming out of the front door of that apartment building with a lot of baggage in him. The doorman's going down to the corner looking for a cab. Well, what do you know, senor amigo? Maybe we get a break.
4: What are you going to do?
2: I never told you I was an Eagle Scout. I'm going to try to do my good deed for the day.
7: Disgraceful, Jerry. The limousine should have been here half an hour ago.
6: No, we're not going to wait for him. We can't miss the plane.
7: I hope the doorman can get us a cab.
6: But I'm not taking any chances. You watch the baggage, and I'll try up at the other corner.
7: Yes, but what if George gets one?
6: Wait, pick me up there, or I'll be back.
2: Miss?
7: Yes?
2: You look kind of lost. Can I help you with your baggage?
7: Thank you, but there's no way to help me. The limousine stood us up.
2: Can I get you a cab?
7: My husband's gone one way and the doorman the other to try to do that. I hope we don't miss the plane.
2: Oh, you're taking a vacation?
7: A cruise.
2: Hey, sounds great. Where are you going?
7: About 2 weeks in the Caribbean and Central America. Oh, there's the limousine now. Jerry? Look, since you're walking in his direction, would you mind telling my husband we're all set to leave? He's the tall one with the trench coat and the glasses, right down the street.
2: Sure. I'll be happy to tell him you're leaving.
4: What were you talking to the lady about?
2: Oh, just arranging for the use of her apartment. There's the perfect spot to knock off your general.
4: You told her?
2: I told her nothing. She told me everything. Start the car. There's a lot to do in case tomorrow is G-Day.
4: What do we have to do?
2: We have the perfect stakeout. Now, all we have to do is figure out how to get access to the apartment and how to take in the equipment I'll need.
0: A man like Miller Fram, or whatever his true name may be, is impossible for the normal person to understand. He is a machine, cold, calculating, totally immoral. His business is to kill and to be well paid for it. What motivates him beyond money? I wouldn't care to speculate, but kill he must to preserve his reputation. Will he succeed this time? How can he be stopped? I shall return shortly with Act Two. In the time since we left him, Miller Fram has made many purchases, squired by the nervous young man who has been appointed as his go-between. Now, in a motel room on the Post Road, just outside the limits of Greater New York, he is unhappily assisting in the preparations for an assassination he was sent to arrange, but had never expected to participate in.
2: Well, how's the plaster of Paris?
8: There is too much for one small ice bucket, senor.
2: Sure. That's why I got several. Hey, what's your name?
8: Jaime.
2: Jaime? Okay, Jaime, come here.
8: Si, senor.
2: I want you to take this.
8: What is it?
2: That is the stock of the greatest sharpshooter gun in the world, the Mannlicher 756.
8: The stock?
2: Yeah, I stripped the rifle so I can smuggle it in, right?
8: Right.
2: Well, look, pick up that crutch.
8: Si, senor.
2: See, now this is the barrel of the rifle, wrapped carefully in cheesecloth and oiled. It slips right into the leg of this crutch, see? Take off the rubber foot there. Good, good. Now we just slide it in there. Slide it in till it's rammed home and... hand me a rubber foot.
8: See?
2: See? Now it's secure. Now, you know what this is?
8: Well, it is a gun sight, I think.
2: The finest telescopic lens made. You know where this goes?
8: No, senor.
2: Right inside the arm of the crutch. Neat.
8: I see. You have thought of everything.
2: It's my business. Now, the tripod to steady the gun goes in the other crutch leg. The breech, firing mechanism, trigger, hammer, all inside the other armrest. Now, I'll show you why I'm wrapping this ace bandage around my leg. Give me that gun stock.
8: Here, senor.
2: Now, look, see, I'm binding it right to my leg with the bandage, okay? Now, when I'm finished, we're going to use that plaster of Paris to make a cast over my whole leg.
8: But, senor, what is the reason for all this?
2: Well, how can I get into a security apartment house unless I have an obvious reason? I'll be visiting one of the doctors in the building.
8: But how do you know the apartment number?
2: You think I helped that dame with her bangs because I'm a Boy Scout? I read it off the tags.
8: Estupendo. But how do you get in?
2: If there's a locked door I can't open, I still gotta find it. Okay, Jaime, let's make that leg cast.
7: Isn't it exciting?
6: Yeah. Nothing like the prospect of a long sea voyage to give you butterflies.
7: Oh, I only wish we'd get started.
6: We're an hour late. It's after four.
7: What's holding the ship up?
6: Search me. Maybe some VIP is late.
7: Waiting always makes me so nervous.
6: Want to go down to the cabin and do some unpacking?
7: Hmm.
6: Well, we need some clothes for dinner anyway.
7: I don't think it'll do any good. When I came up here on deck to join you, the steward still hadn't delivered our bags. You don't think anything could be wrong, do you?
6: What could go wrong?
7: I don't know. I'm just getting fidgety. I'm trying to think of all the things maybe we forgot to do before we left the apartment.
6: Come on, honey. We're headed for a 2-week honeymoon in the Caribbean. We waited 3 months to take. That's all we should be thinking about. Come on. I'll go buy you a glass of champagne. So we're ready to toast. Bon voyage when we sail.
2: Okay, honey. I'll get out here. I'll walk around the corner.
8: You want me to wait?
2: No. You go straight to the phone booth and wait for my call. As soon as I'm in, I'll call you with the number of the phone in the apartment.
8: Why do I need that?
2: So we can stay in contact, amigo.
8: But I would not want to call you from the house. The call could be traced, and the finger might point to me.
2: Don't worry, Jaime. A local call on the unit system can't be traced unless it goes over 5 minutes. And we ain't going to talk that long. The only joker who's going to be fingered is your general.
8: You are sure?
2: I'm sure of everything, amigo. That's why my gun comes high. Here, hand me the crutches.
9: Si, senor. Here you are.
2: Si. Adios, muchacho.
10: Afternoon, sir. Can I help you?
2: No, thanks. I'm beginning to get used to these things. Dr. Dumont's in this building, isn't he?
10: Yes, sir. You have an appointment with him?
2: Are you kidding? In my condition? Sure. I'm due at 4:30.
10: Sorry about the question, sir. Just routine.
2: Yeah, it's all right. Don't apologize. I wish security was as tight in my building.
10: Yeah, well, thanks for understanding. You know where the doctor's office is?
2: Apartment 2A, right?
10: That's right, sir. It's the bank of elevators right around the corner to the right.
2: Mm-hmm.
10: It's a self-service elevator, sir. Look out for the door. Sometimes it closes kind of fast. Can you manage?
2: Sure.
11: I know. This is Jaime.
2: Huh? Just wanted to be sure, amigo.
11: What took you so long? Did you get in all right?
2: It was a cinch. Door wasn't even double locked.
11: But why didn't you call right away?
2: Because I had things to do. Check out the joint, case the Fifth Avenue house. The stakeout is perfect.
11: Can you see the windows of the General's suite? It is the only one with a balcony.
2: Yeah, it's perfect. I'm right in the line, a couple floors above. I got the rifle all lined up already. You know, it's a real cozy little pad. Plenty of food in the fridge, plenty of booze in the bar. Well, the less time I spend here, the better.
11: And I have no more time to spend, or I will be late for work.
2: Check. Sooner you get back to the house, the better.
11: Senor, you must not miss.
2: I never miss. When you call, let the phone ring once and hang up. And wait exactly 1 minute and call back. I'll pick up on the third ring and you identify yourself.
11: Why so complicated?
2: I want to be sure it's you, Jaime. This is supposed to be an empty apartment, right? I take no chances somebody might find out it ain't.
6: This might have been our home away from home.
7: Oh, Jerry, I'm just sick. I can't believe the cruise has been called off.
6: And you heard what the captain said.
7: But I didn't understand it. I didn't even know a ship had generators. What are they for?
6: Run the lights, elevators, air conditioning, freezers, radio, you name it.
7: Well, couldn't they have found another ship for us?
6: I'm sure he and the owners bust their gut trying to. It's going to cost them a bundle to return our fares. Stand us a free dinner and drinks on the house and fly us all home in a cup.
7: But what happens to our holiday?
6: We waited for 6 months for this one. We can wait a couple more till I can book us another cruise.
7: Well, it's a good thing they never brought up our bags, so we never unpacked. We fly back tonight?
6: Why? Don't you want to?
7: No, I'm so tired and let down. I just don't know what I want. No, that's not right. I guess now I can't wait to be back in our own apartment with nobody else but you.
12: It is Jaime.
11: Bueno, amigo.
12: I can't talk long. The general will have breakfast at 8 o'clock tomorrow. I am to serve it.
11: Okay. Just get him out on that balcony.
12: I will try. But when you shoot, be careful.
11: I only hit what I aim at, amigo. And so long as the gig ain't till morning, I'm going to feed myself and catch me a good night's sleep. Huh? I'll wait for your call in the morning.
12: But, senor, in case I can't get to the...
13: Jaime! Donde está usted? Jaime!
12: He's calling. I must go.
13: Coming, General. I am deserted if I was late.
14: It is not of such matter. Do not excite yourself. Viejo
13: only needs a little help with his boots. I am at your service, El General.
14: Then pull them. General, don't let it overwhelm you, my son. It is only, after all, a paper title.
13: See, General, now the other boot.
14: I see. hope I don't have to die with reason. Do you know when I was happy? When I was a school teacher. But I wanted to bring our people happiness and freedom, so they made me with a stroke of a pen a generalife. And I must scheme to bring down that false prophet Esteban de Rasco. There'll be blood shed.
1: Why?
14: Why? Cannot we work together to bring El Portabel peace and freedom?
12: Hey, I do not know, Excellency.
14: I am afraid neither do I. Come, help me into my tunic. I must not keep your uncle and the others waiting at dinner. Ah, I should not complain. Here, at least, I need not fear the assassin's bullet.
10: Well, Mr. and Mrs. Fuller, this certainly is a surprise. I thought you were gone for 2 weeks.
6: Yeah, I guess everyone did, including us.
10: What happened?
7: Oh, something happened to the ship, George. The cruise had to be canceled.
10: Oh, what a shame. I'll just put your bags by the elevator and get someone to help you upstairs.
6: Okay, George. We'll manage. You get the two small ones, Judy. I got the big one.
7: Okay.
10: Are you sure you don't need some help?
7: We're all right. Thank you, George.
10: Hey, I'm sorry about your trip.
6: We'll live. You better get back to the door.
10: Yeah. You can't be too careful who you let in these days.
7: One thing about being home, we always know we're safe. I am so beat.
6: Me too, bushed.
7: I just can't wait to flop into bed.
6: Look out for me. I'm the next body behind you. Let's go.
7: Oh, you got your keys?
6: In the crook of my hat. Little finger. Once I drop back. Well, oh, you worry you for nothing. The top lock was closed. Now for number two. There. Go ahead, hon. Can you get the lights?
7: I got them. Oh, I'm so sad about our trip, but it is nice to be safe at home.
6: I'm with you. Well, listen, I'll take the bags right into the bedroom and...
7: Jerry.
6: What is it?
7: Look. What's that thing on a tripod by the window?
6: Huh? Or some kind of a gun.
7: What? Jerry. Jerry, someone's been in our apartment. Maybe they're still...
2: Okay, lady.
7: Oh.
2: Shut up. The same goes for you, Four Eyes. One peep out of either one of you, and I blast you.
0: Now, don't pretend that all of you listening haven't thought of a moment like this. Your blood running cold at the thought of an invader in your home, feeling your heart begin to pump and race just at the idea. But here, Judy and Jerry Fuller face reality. The nightmare is real. I shall return shortly with Act Three. We are creatures of habit, aren't we? How many times have you started awake to think you've heard an intruder in the house? And how many times, without thinking, have you dashed out to make sure, knowing in your heart of hearts that there isn't really anyone there? But suppose for one heart-slipping instant there was someone there. Someone dangerous, with a gun, who threatened all your safety and security.
7: What are you doing here?
2: That's what I'd like to ask you, lady.
6: We live here. This is our apartment.
2: You're supposed to be off for 2 weeks on a cruise.
6: Oh, how did you... You know that.
7: Oh, Jerry. That's the man who offered to help me with the bags this morning.
2: Hey. You've got a good memory for faces. Well, never mind that now. What brought you back?
6: The cruise was canceled. The ship had mechanical problems.
2: No. That's just too bad. For all of us.
6: Now, look. If it's money you want...
2: I want something, I take it. Now, that ain't the problem right now. The problem is... What am I going to do with you two?
7: Look, why don't you just take whatever you want and go? We won't interfere.
2: Oh, no. It don't work that way. See, you don't get rid of me. I got to get rid of you.
7: Huh?
6: We won't be any trouble.
2: Yeah? Well, we'll make sure of that. Come on. Into the bedroom. Ladies first. I don't want you close to hand. Turn on the light, lady.
7: Yes.
2: Okay, just keep your backs to me.
7: Oh, please. Please don't shoot us. It's not for me. It's my baby. I'm pregnant.
2: Judy. Keep your voice down, lady. I told you. I don't want no trouble here.
6: If you hurt her in any way,
2: I
6: swear...
7: Ah!
2: You too, lady. I warned you. Turn around again, four eyes.
1: My glasses. You knocked them off.
2: You won't be needing them. Turn around.
7: Please do what he says, Jerry.
6: Okay, Judy. Are you...
2: Shut up.
7: You killed him.
2: I told you to keep your voice down. Now, hubby, you're all right. I only stiffed him. Is there any scissors?
7: Yes, my sewing basket under the TV.
2: Get him.
7: Yes, sir. What do you want with him?
2: You'll see. Haven't you got him yet?
7: Here they are.
2: I keep him. Give me a hand with the bedclothes.
7: To do what?
2: Pull them off. I just take the top sheet, okay?
7: Yes.
2: All right. Now, make a cut along the edge every 2 or 3 inches.
7: What are you going to do?
2: I ain't gonna. You are. You're going to rip up that sheet in strips so I can tie the two of you up. There you are, lady. That ought to keep you from going anywhere.
7: Did you have to tie us up? Look, if I promise
2: that's
7: I...
2: not kid around, sister. I can't take any chances.
7: Well, at least couldn't you let me take care of my husband? He's sleeping.
2: That's nothing. Just broke the skin a little. Just lie back on the bed there beside your hubby. Relax. Is he? Right. He's asleep already.
7: What do you mean, have a concussion? I don't like the way he's breathing.
2: No, he's breathing. Count your blessings.
7: What are you doing with that handkerchief?
2: I don't want any noise around here that might attract attention. Just a precaution.
7: Well, you can't gag him. He'll suffocate. Oh, please, all right.
2: See, you talk too much, lady. Mm-hmm. Maybe that'll help you to stifle it. Mm-hmm. Good night. Sweet dream.
7: Mm-hmm.
2: You don't mind if I turn out the light, huh? You won't be needing it.
5: Hello?
2: Sam?
5: Who is this?
2: Mill.
5: Figures. What is it this time?
2: I need wheels.
5: When?
2: By 5 this morning. Better say 4 to be safe.
5: I want to thank you, buddy, for the way you leave me so much time to come up with things.
2: You got time.
5: It's midnight. 4 hours. What kind of wheel?
2: Nothing special. Whatever your boy picks up, just so it ain't flashy. It's got to have keys.
5: Where do we deliver?
2: You don't. Just park it on Madison, opposite 4260 Madison. Huh? Put the keys under the seat.
5: How do we let you know the car is there and what make it is?
2: You don't. I call you back.
5: What are you up to, Mill?
2: You could read it all in the papers by the afternoon editions tomorrow. But then, I'll be long gone.
5: I love you like a brother, but do me a favor. Don't come back.
7: Jerry? Can you hear me? Hold still. I'm trying to get the gag out of your mouth. Darling, push your tongue against the handkerchief as hard as you can. That's it. If I can just get it in my teeth.
15: Oh, Lord. That feels good. I thought I was going to strangle.
7: Shh. Speak softly. Are you all right?
15: Well, I've got a king-sized headache. He tied us up, huh?
7: And gagged us.
15: How'd you get rid of your gag?
7: I don't know. I just kept working on it till I sort of spit it out.
15: What? It's so dark. What time is it?
7: Thank heavens for that digital clock you gave me for my birthday. It's almost 4 o'clock.
15: Judy, what's he up to?
7: I don't know. He looked in around midnight after I heard him on the phone. I haven't heard a peep from him since then.
15: Maybe he's gone.
7: Not him. Whatever it is he plans to do, he's got to wait until morning for it. What do you think it is, Jerry?
15: A rifle with a telescopic sight balanced on a tripod. That's expert stuff. He's got a target he can't afford to miss.
7: But what? Who?
15: I don't know. But I know one thing. He's an assassin. And he's got to be stopped. What happened to my glasses?
7: He knocked them off when he hit you the first time. Down the floor, I guess.
15: Well, I'm in the dark. I don't need him. Can you scrunch around so you have your back to me?
7: Like that? Why?
15: Let me find your hat. There. Maybe I can loosen the knots.
7: I tried that with you while you were still asleep. I couldn't budge them.
15: Maybe my fingers are a little stronger. Judy.
7: Yes, Jerry.
15: Just before he knocked me out, I heard you say to him that you were pregnant. Was that the truth?
7: Yes. It's nearly 4 months now.
15: Why didn't you tell me?
7: I wasn't sure myself until 3 weeks ago or so. And then I didn't want to spoil our cruise.
15: Spoil it?
7: Yes. I know you. You'd have been dancing attendance on me like an invalid, fussing and all. I just wanted to have fun. A real holiday.
15: And you missed that boat in more ways than one.
7: Hmm?
15: Hey, Judy, maybe we should just try to play it safe.
7: No. We can't just sit by and do nothing and let a man be shot down in cold blood.
15: Maybe he deserves it. I don't want to take a chance on your life.
7: Don't kid yourself. If that man out there assassinates whoever he's after, we'd be the next ones to go. He can't afford to let us live. We can identify him.
15: Yeah. Well, then I guess we can't afford to let whoever his victim is die.
16: Buenos dias, El Generalife.
14: Buenos dias, Jaime. And I love the one, huh?
16: Si, Generalife. Will you have breakfast?
14: Que hora? What time is it?
16: It is 5 minutes after 6 o'clock.
14: You may bring it to me after my bath. 6:30.
16: Bueno. And since it is such a beautiful day, will His Excellency like to be served on the balcony?
14: If it would please you, Jaime, por qué no? Why not?
5: It's Jaime.
2: Okay, Jaime. What's the word?
5: He will be out on the terrace this morning.
2: What time?
5: 6:30.
2: Good. 6:30, he will be killed. I want that $700,000 deposited to my account number in Switzerland by tomorrow night.
5: You must do the job first.
2: Once the pigeon is delivered, he is a dead one.
7: What's he doing?
15: He's on the phone.
7: What's he talking about?
15: The man he's going to kill. We have to move fast. It'll be at 6:30.
7: We haven't much time.
15: I know. Your hand's still numb?
7: No, the feeling's coming back. Where are you going?
15: Did you get that salt out in the bathroom?
7: Yes, but I couldn't find any sort of a pail.
15: I used the wastebasket. Now, look, I'm getting this. Take the scissors and cut off the lamp cord to my bedside lamp, the long one, right up by the fixture. Be sure to unplug it first.
7: Okay. The lamp cord. What can I do now?
15: We have to separate the wires for about 3 or 4 feet and then strip the ends.
7: Well, you'd better do that, Jerry.
15: I can't see without my glasses. Now start in, and as soon as I do this, I'll try to help.
7: Do what?
15: I'm going to soak the floor rug just inside the door with this salt water solution.
7: Why?
15: Salt water. High school chemistry, good conductor of electricity. Now, let me see that wire.
7: Here.
6: Okay. Now give me the scissors. We can strip it a little bit more.
7: What are you going to do with it?
6: One strand gets tied around the doorknob, and the other lies on that wet floor there.
7: Then what?
6: We pull the plug on the air conditioner and stick the lamp plug into the 220 socket. Then we coax the assassin in here the moment he opens the door and steps on that wet rug. He completes the circuit, and enough of 220 volts slams through his body and knocks him cold.
7: But then how do we get him to come to the door?
6: Well, the one thing he's afraid of is attracting attention. Noise. Otherwise, he'd have killed us the moment we came home. So we start hollering like crazy.
7: Oh, okay. Now?
6: Well, wait a minute. Just give me a moment to make sure the wire on the floor is in full contact.
2: Hello, Harmy. Harmy, where's the general now?
11: I have just told him I would be serving breakfast. Has he not come out there yet?
2: No, no. But the minute he does, I'll have him right in my sights. He's as good as dead.
11: What?
2: I don't know. Wait, I'll settle it. All right. Shut up in there. Shut your mouth or I'll waste your...
1: Pull out the plug, Judy.
7: I got it.
6: Okay.
7: Is he dead?
6: No, he's all right. Just knocked out.
7: The phone he was talking to someone.
6: You got it. I have his gun.
7: Hello? Who's on this line? Whoever it was hung up.
6: And I guess we'll never know who it was our assassin planned to kill.
7: I'm not so sure. Have a look through these sights.
6: I wouldn't take my eyes off this killer for a second.
7: It doesn't matter. It was a nice-looking old gentleman, but he's gone inside.
6: You call police emergency, Judy. Let them take it from here. I want to concentrate on booking our next cruise before it's too late. And I'm already a father.
0: The Israeli raid that freed the hostages at Entebbe. Such actions lift the heart. Granted, force cannot always be answered by force, but wherever men are brave or resourceful enough not to knuckle under to terrorist tactics, the drive for reasonable action by reasonable men gains momentum, and the course of peace is best served. At least this one time, Judy and Jerry Fuller chalked up one for our side. I'll be back shortly. One note of caution. The bolt of electricity that arced through the assassin's body didn't kill him, but it easily could have. Even if the current had only been 110. Never handle any electric appliance when the floor is wet, or if your hands are wet. It isn't that we don't like our tails to shock you. We just don't want them to be the death of you. Our cast included Joe Silver, Patricia Elliott, Michael Wager, and Ian Martin. The entire production was under the direction of Hyman Brown.
7: Me, smack dab in the middle of silence.
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0: Come in. Welcome. I'm E.G. Marshall. What a fragile species mankind really is. We're not nearly so swift or agile as many of our lesser cousins, and consider our vulnerability to shifts in the temperature. On a spectrum that ranges from 12,000 degrees, the temperature of the sun, to the bitter, chilling void of outer space, we can survive, unaided, only in a microscopic span of less than 70 degrees.
1: There goes the sun. Surely now we will freeze to death.
2: We can't get back to our radio. Our escape has been cut off.
1: The only person who knows we are here on this glacier would rather see us dead than alive.
0: Our mystery drama, The Ice Palace, was written especially for the Mystery Theater by Percy Grainger and stars Tony Roberts. It is sponsored in part by Buick Motor Division. I'll be back shortly with Act One. The Arctic regions are a permanent reminder of one of the most dramatic periods in the Earth's history, the Ice Age. Some scientists claim the Earth is cooling down and another ice age is on the way. Others say the Earth is still warming up. And if the trend continues, the vast ice caps will begin to melt. Either way, the polar regions are under constant and careful scrutiny. For locked deep within their massive glaciers could be the key to the future of the world. Aboard a Canadian naval ice cutter north of the Arctic Circle.
3: What's the time, Wynn?
4: 0900, Captain. We're right on schedule. But as soon as we round that point up ahead, there's only 10 more miles of ice left between us and open water.
3: Oh, thank goodness.
4: Now, all the boring job. Cutting channels through ice has got to be the worst.
3: We'll be glad to get back to base.
4: You bet. 3 weeks of nothing but ice and snow and temperatures of 40 below.
3: But I belong up in the air.
4: You know that, Joe. I don't know why the colonel sent me on this routine mission.
3: My eyes are better now. I should be flying.
4: Well, 10 more miles of ice, and then we can head for home.
3: Signal the pilot to start bringing her about. We're almost to the point.
4: Aye, aye, Captain.
3: Joe? Hey, Cap, come up here.
4: What is it?
3: My eyes are supposed to be healed now, right? Didn't I have them tested just before we left base?
4: Yeah. So what's the problem?
3: You tell me. Look, the channel. It's already clear. There is no sign of ice anywhere. We are in open water.
4: At this time of year, the channel is always under a layer of ice. And if we're on course, the Amundsen iceberg should be off our starboard bow.
3: But there's nothing there but open water.
4: Wynn, tell the pilot to turn her about. We better report this back to the base at once.
3: And that's it, Colonel. We rounded Victoria Point, and there was nothing but open water as far as the eye could see.
5: Joe, you know the ice flows up there never break up, not even during the summer months. You sure you didn't see anything, not even chunks of free-floating ice?
3: No, not a thing, Colonel.
5: Well, that doesn't make sense. We had a spotter plane over that area not 2 days ago, and they reported everything was normal.
3: They saw the Amundsen iceberg, too?
5: Yes. So something caused those waters to heat up to the point where it broke up a massive ice field. What kind of a force could melt that much ice?
3: We don't know for sure that it did.
5: What do you mean?
3: Well, the ice in the channel, perhaps. But the Amundsen iceberg was 20 miles long, Colonel. Nothing could cause something that big to completely disappear.
5: You think it may only have broken up or shifted?
3: Well, I think we have to consider that a possibility. And the current in the Victoria Channel flows southwest, right into the main shipping lanes to the north slopes of Alaska.
5: Yeah, that's true, Joe. There are supertankers and supply ships moving through that area constantly.
3: At this very minute, there could be ice floating directly towards them.
5: Well, you've got to get a scout plane up at once. I'll call Air Wing and have them...
3: Colonel, please, with your permission, I'd like to go up.
5: Well, you and me? You haven't flown in over a year.
3: My sight's back to normal now. The doc gave me a clean slate.
5: Yeah, but I don't know.
3: It's not that I don't get along with Captain Gates here. I do. But I'm a pilot, Colonel. I don't belong on the ship.
5: Okay, Wynn.
3: Thank you, sir.
5: I hope I made the right decision, Joe.
4: Well, I think you did, sir. Before that car accident, there wasn't a better pilot in the wing.
5: That's right, before the accident.
4: Oh, he'll be fine. He'll be fine. He just needs to get his confidence back.
5: Well, I hope you're right. Yes, who is it?
1: Colonel Champ, I wish to speak to you.
5: Oh, Kulabak. Is it important?
1: It is.
5: All right, come in, come in.
1: Thank you.
5: Joe, this is Kulabak. He's the headman on the Eskimo village down the peninsula.
1: I'm afraid I have a serious problem which belongs at your feet, Captain. If you will please look out your window.
5: Oh, all right. Well, congratulations. Looks like you and your people have made a record field kill this year.
1: No, we have not brought these seals to your gates for your admiration, Keller. We did not kill them.
5: Well, then who did?
1: That is what I must find out from you. This morning, they were found washed up on the beach.
5: Well, why can't you just store them like you always do?
1: No, that would not be safe.
5: Why not?
1: Because we cannot be certain how they died.
4: Excuse me, Colonel. Kulabak, did you say these seals had been washed ashore?
1: Yes.
4: But how can you be sure they died at sea? How do you know they weren't already on the beach?
1: Because we have seen other seals still in the water, floating with their bellies up.
4: Colonel, with your permission, I'd like to go out with Kulabak and examine those animals.
5: Joe, we've got a far more serious situation
4: than
5: our hands.
4: But it's possible, sir, that there may be a connection between the disappearance of that glacier and the fate of those seals. I think we'd better find out how they died.
1: My people are very angry, Captain. They did not want this military base here.
4: There's still no proof that we are responsible. There aren't any visible wounds on the animals.
1: Look more closely at the skin. Look.
4: Yeah, it's discolored and shriveled. It's almost like it's been charred.
1: Is not this what happens to skin which has been exposed to nuclear radiation?
4: Well, yes, actually it is. But there's no nuclear testing going on in the Arctic by either the West or the East.
1: How can you say this for certain?
4: Well, any nuclear explosions would have registered on our monitoring equipment.
1: But is not the whole point for each side to try to think up weapons which will escape detection?
4: Look, we'll run tests on one of the seals. If our government is in any way responsible, believe me, we'll make it up to you.
5: Nuclear radiation? That's impossible.
4: Perhaps, but those animals exhibited all the signs of having died from a massive radioactive shock.
5: Captain, do you understand the implications of what you're saying? If some nation is using the Arctic as a testing ground...
4: And has developed a weapon that can eliminate a 20-mile-long iceberg without registering so much as a tick on our seismometer.
5: Well, we still don't know the Amundsen iceberg has vanished entirely. Wynn hasn't radioed in yet.
4: Oh, wait a minute.
5: Colonel Champ speaking. Yes? You sure of that? Well, thanks very much. Now, that was the lab. They've completed the autopsy in one of those seals. There was no sign of radiation sickness.
4: None at all? Well, what did they die of?
5: Simple heat prostration.
4: Heat prostration? At the North Pole?
5: Not only that, Joe. While you were out with Kulabak, I was getting reports from Halifax, Reykjavik, two cities from Iceland to Alaska. And they're all reporting the same thing. A rise in the level of the ocean.
4: What? How much?
5: Oh, it's still very slight, but it's enough to be measured. You know, Joe, the conclusion seems inescapable. Somehow, some way, something is causing the polar ice cap to warm up.
4: But this rapidly. That goes against all scientific prediction.
5: Mm-hmm.
4: And
6: how can it be selective? I mean, why the Amundsen iceberg, but not our outpost here?
5: Colonel Chan speaking. Oh, yes, good. I'll switch him on in here. Wynn is on the horn. Maybe now we'll find out something. Hello, Wynn? This is Colonel Champ. Do you read me?
7: I read you loud and clear, Colonel.
5: What can you see from up there?
7: Nothing at all. There's no trace of the Amundsen Glacier anywhere.
5: What? Are you positive?

0: through to the radar room. Tell you, if anything's happened to Wynn, I... Hello, the radar? That's the plane we sent up. What's its location? Are you sure it isn't a malfunction? Yeah. Okay. Okay, if anything happens, let me know.
1: They lost him on the radar screen as well?
0: At the same time the radio went dead. He's vanished. Just vanished. Are all the scout planes back, Joe?
2: Yes, sir. Nothing. No trace of Wynn or his plane.
0: I never should have let him go up. He wasn't ready to go up.
2: I don't think he crashed, sir.
0: Why not?
2: You remember what he said just before losing contact? I double-checked on the black box. His exact words were, "I've spotted ice. I've spotted ice."
0: Well, huh?
2: According to the radar room, these were his coordinates at that precise moment.
0: I see. So, obviously, what he was seeing was this, the Lancaster ice field.
2: Yeah, right. Except for one thing, Colonel. It isn't there anymore.
0: What?
2: The scout planes reported no sign of the Lancaster ice field. It's gone. 25 square miles of solid ice. Whatever got that ice field got wind.
0: Joe, I'm calling Ottawa. I think Kurobach is right. There is some kind of nuclear activity going on up here, and it isn't on our side. Joe, some strange force is causing the polar ice cap to melt. And if we can't stop it, the results will be catastrophic.
3: We might say, is an extreme form of water. And extremes, Aristotle tells us, are to be avoided on principle. What would happen should all the ice on Earth vanish? Well, we know that's not possible. Nothing just vanishes. And in the case of ice, it would change into water. A great deal of water. I shall return shortly with Act Two. Around us, there are reminders of the awesome force of the glaciers. They gouged out valleys and threw up mountains. But when we consider the fact that the amount of water contained in the ice sheets at either end of the earth is enough to flood most of the world's landmass, perhaps the most awesome thing ice can do is melt.
0: Joe, my orders from Ottawa are very clear. We're the only military post in this area. It's up to us to find out what's going on.
2: I want to know what happened to Wynn.
0: I know, he was your friend, Joe, but...
2: The radar room said they lost contact instantaneously, as if he was obliterated. If there's only one thing that can do that. Some kind of missile.
0: The radar room picked up no other signals. How could a missile destroy a plane and escape all detection? Colonel Chan speaking. Yes? Oh, I see. No, no, please keep me informed. Thank you. Well, that was Repulse Bay. They just reported another rise in the level of the ocean.
2: If this keeps up, the entire Earth will be flooded.
0: Pieces just don't fit. If some natural phenomenon is causing the Earth to heat up, how does that explain Wynn's disappearance? Or if it's some kind of nuclear activity, why isn't it registering on our monitors?
2: That leaves only two possibilities, sir. Either someone has developed an incredibly sophisticated weapon which our equipment can't detect. Or we are face to face with some force we know nothing about.
0: You mean it's supernatural?
2: That or some force from beyond our planet.
0: Huh? Oh, come in.
4: Forgive my coming to you twice with the same problem. But my people wish to know what you will do to replace the seals that have been killed.
2: Don't you have any food stored away?

0: way you can draw on?
1: Ordinarily, yes. We are very provident in these matters. But our caches have been vandalized.
0: Well, you're not going to blame us for that, too, are you?
1: No, I know who the guilty party is. And at the right moment, I will expose him.
0: Is it someone from our base?
1: No, no. His name is Samick. You do not need to interfere. We will take care of this in our own way.
0: All right, Kurobaka. I'll speak to the quartermaster about issuing rations to the village.
1: Thank you.
2: Just a minute. Kurobaka, why is one man robbing the meat deposits of the entire village?
1: Because he is lazy and good for nothing.
2: Well, what happened to it? I mean, he can't eat it all himself.
1: He sells it.
2: To whom?
1: I have been watching him. I have seen him load up the meat and go off up the northern channel. In my younger days, I could have followed him in my kayak. But now, a motor is too much for me. And when he returns, his boat is lighter than before.
0: Joe, we have an urgent situation facing us.
2: Colonel, there are no settlements up the northern channel. It's frozen wilderness all the way to the pole. I'd be very interested to know just who Samick's customers are.
3: What do you want with me? I only take my boat out to hunt like the rest.
2: Samick, Kulebeck here says you go up the northern channel. The hunting's better in the bay.
3: I am bound by no law to do as the others do.
1: Samick, I advise you to cooperate with Captain Gates.
3: You have no power over me, old man. I know nothing.
2: Who do you take the meat to?
3: I do not know.
1: Samick?
3: I have never seen the man, that I can swear to you. I do not know even if it is one man or many.
2: Tell us what you do know.
3: Several months ago, I was in Toul. Someone approached me. He said he knew I was from this village. He had a bargain to make. The man he worked for would pay me very well. All I had to do was hunt for him and once each week take what I had killed to a certain spot at the far end of the northern channel.
1: But you found it easier to rob our store.
2: Go on, Samick.
3: That is all I know. I leave the food, take the money which is there for me, and go. I see no one.
2: No signs of life at all? No buildings?
3: It is a wilderness. I do not even know how a person can survive there.
2: And this never struck you as odd?
3: I am well paid. I have no question.
2: Is that where you're going now?
3: Yes.
2: I'm coming along.
3: You cannot. The man was very clear. No one else must come with me.
2: Oh, don't worry. Whoever's out there isn't going to see me until I want him to. How could anything survive in such a bleak wilderness as this? It's nothing but snow and ice.
3: The place where I'm about to leave the food is just around the next bend.
2: All right, so I pull up alongside this glacier here. Get out here and set up camp at the top of the glacier overlooking the drop point.
3: You would be safe, do you think?
2: We'll establish radio contact with the base, and then it's just a matter of watching and waiting.
1: This is a good vantage point.
2: The land is flat for miles in all directions down there. Whoever comes for those supplies can't help but be seen.
1: I do not like the look of the sky, though. If a blizzard should come, our view will be blinded. Look, Samick is leaving now. Look, he's waving to us.
2: I have an uneasy feeling about him. He's the only one who knows where we are. You think we can trust him?
1: It is strange, is it not? We meet only this morning, you and I. Now, here we are, alone and not knowing what it is we face. Sometimes trust is unavoidable.
2: Yes, you're right.
1: I don't like this wind. It's coming from a bad direction. We must get the tent up at once.
2: This snowstorm is blocking our view. I can't see the supplies anymore.
1: are getting too old. What can you see?
2: The supplies are gone. Someone must have come during the storm and taken them. Come on. Let's go down there.
1: I am not sure that is a wise idea.
2: Why not? I mean, maybe they left a clue which way they went.
1: I am beginning to think we are dealing with extraordinary people. No one should be able to find his way in a storm such as just passed. Even the most experienced hunter would have to stop or run the most certain risk of becoming lost.
2: Oh, don't worry about it, Kulebeck. I've got a gun.
1: But what if arms will not work against such people as we are after?
2: There's nothing here. No trace of the supplies Samick left.
1: The storm has covered all the tracks.
2: Snow and ice for as far as we can see. Where could they have gone?
1: What is happening?
2: The ground's giving way. Hold it back. We're falling.
4: Kulebeck? No, you're still alive. That's the metaphorical beauty of snow. It breaks one's fall.
2: Who are you?
4: My name is Raven.
2: Raven?
4: In the mythology of the northern peoples, the raven is considered a bird which can survive anywhere. It's also credited with the creation of the world.
2: Where am I?
4: You are in my fortress, the Ice Palace.
2: Last thing I remember is us falling. Of course. Underground. That's how you've escaped detection.
4: Stand up, and I will show you around. Children dream of building snow castles and of defending them against the world. I have made that dream a reality. But I've added, as you will see momentarily, certain refinements.
2: Passages everywhere. It's like a maze. And everything is so white, it's blinding.
4: The entire palace is simply hollowed out of the snow and ice. Small holes in the ceilings allow for ventilation and carry off the excess heat to prevent the palace from melting. The same principle as the igloo actually, except, as you can see, my palace is somewhat larger.
2: Then, is it you who's responsible for everything that's been happening?
4: If you are referring to the abrupt disappearance of one or two rather large bodies of ice, yes.
2: How? How did you do it?
4: Come, I will show you. You see before you the work of a lifetime.
2: That just looks like a telescope. How could this melt an iceberg 20 miles long?
4: It cannot.
2: Oh, then...
4: What you are looking at is a machine which, working on a laser principle, has the capacity to do nothing less than neutralize the Earth's protective magnetic field. Do you follow me?
2: I'm not sure.
4: The sun bombards us daily with ultraviolet rays of such intensity, they would burn our planet to a crisp were it not for the ozone in the stratosphere. Under normal conditions, ozone is produced continuously by the action of solar ultraviolet radiation on the oxygen in the air. This machine arrests that process.
2: You mean it just opens holes in the atmosphere and lets deadly ultraviolet radiation pass through undiluted?
4: Precisely. The rays strike the Earth at temperatures of several thousand degrees.
2: So, that's what happened to the Amundsen iceberg.
4: Yes, I was testing the width of the hole I could open. 20 miles. But I can also adjust it down to a point with a diameter of no more than 2 inches.
2: And that's what happened to Wynn.
5: flew right into the line of ultraviolet radiation.
4: And was burned to a crisp.
5: So it was you who killed him. What happened?
4: One of my minor inventions, this small gun. It freezes snow into ice. You tried to hit me. I simply fired it at your feet. And you lost your balance.
5: Why?
4: Gods, control this man of temper. You see? I am not entirely alone.
5: What's the purpose of all this?
4: What you have witnessed were the final tests of my machine. I've merely been waiting for the sun to move up into the northern hemisphere. Tomorrow I shall begin to systematically melt the polar ice cap.
5: You're mad.
4: We are all mad.
5: But why?
4: Why? Because it's a challenge. Because I don't want others to control my destiny. Because the world needs a good cleansing periodically. Take your pick. Reasons are cheap. I don't deal in reasons.
5: But what is it you want?
4: I make no demands. This is not a petty case of international terrorist extortion. I will not be bought off. As soon as a person makes demands, he makes himself vulnerable. And I intend to remain absolutely invincible.
5: You're going to flood the entire world.
4: Yes. Why does that surprise you?
0: Consider the scene. Trillions of tons of water released from frozen bondage in an instant. Tidal waves sweeping southward. Whole buildings toppled by their force. Entire cities drowned without warning. And when it is all over, only those few living in the highest mountains are still alive. We can draw only one conclusion, literally and figuratively. At this moment, the madman Raven is sitting on top of the world. I shall return shortly with our final act. The Bible tells of a great flood. And the flood was 40 days upon the earth. And the waters increased, and the waters prevailed. All in whose nostrils was the breath of life died. This cataclysmic event was intended as a lesson and a warning. But today we tell ourselves it was only a parable. However, ancient texts from the Orient also record an inundation of the earth by water. So then, how improbable is our tale? Have we taken heed of the warning? Do we lead better lives today than we once did?
5: Raven, you can't be mad enough to think you'll actually succeed, can you?
4: On the contrary, Captain Gates. That is precisely why I shall succeed. When the sun rises tomorrow, I will turn on my machine, and I will feel what no man since the great conquerors of the past has felt, the total satisfaction of complete triumph. And you will be right beside me to witness the whole terrible scene.
1: Captain Gates.
5: Huh? What?
1: Captain Gates, are you all right?
5: Kulabak, you're alive.
1: Yes, I was the first to regain consciousness from our mutual fall.
5: Did you meet that guy, Raven?
1: Oh, yes.
5: He's crazy. He's stark raving mad. Did you see that machine?
1: Yes, yes, and then he brought me here.
5: Oh, see, the walls are solid ice and the floor is packed snow.
1: I have already examined the room with great care.
5: What about the door? Could we...
1: We could possibly dig our way out, yes.
5: Well, then...
1: But there is no chance of effecting such an escape in the short time left to us.
5: Then the only one who knows this location is Samick, and he has every reason to leave us here to die.
1: True. He knows I can expose him to ridicule.
5: And his business with this madman is too profitable. Even if we could get out of this room, we wouldn't know how to escape. His ice palace is like a labyrinth.
1: Would you like some fish?
5: What?
1: Since there is nothing we can do, you might as well eat.
5: Where did you get that?
1: One of the guards brought it to me. He will probably bring you one too in time. But I've had my fill. So eat the rest of mine if you're hungry.
5: Oh, thanks. That's... Well, it's not even cooked. Oh, forget it.
1: See how the oil from this fish collects on the plate.
5: And I think of what that man did to Wynn. And here we are, helpless.
1: I wonder if I still have... Yes, good. I did not lose it when we fell.
5: What are those?
1: Pieces of flint. Give me some of the fringe from your parka.
5: What?
1: Quickly. The guard will be coming any minute with your food. It will be our last chance.
5: Okay. Here. What do you want this for?
1: You listen at the door for his footsteps while I try to start the fire.
5: Fire? Hey, you're getting sparks. Look. A pile of thread that's beginning to smolder.
1: Yes. Now, we let it build. Give me some more threads.
5: Here. What can you do with a little fire like that? I mean, it's not enough to melt the walls.
1: Yes, now we take the oil and spread it very carefully on the floor by the door. And now transfer the fire. There.
5: Oh, what now?
1: Now, we let the fire burn itself out.
5: Oh, what good did that do?
1: Yes, you see. The melted snow around the door.
5: And so?
1: Which will now, if the guard does not come right away, freeze to ice.
5: Here comes the guard now.
6: Stand away from the door. I have food, but I am armed.
5: Get back.
6: Here is some food for us.
5: No! I've got him, Kulbeck. Get his gun. Give me the gun, Kulbeck. Here. Is anyone else in the passageway?
1: No.
5: All right, the next question is how to get out of this place.
1: Without this man to guide us, we will have to find our own way.
5: All these passages look the same. We're just going around in circles. That guard's going to come through and give the alarm.
1: Look, here on the ground. Fresh snow in the grooves of these boot prints. If we follow them, perhaps they will lead us to the way out.
5: There's a stairway. We've made it. Crisp. Fresh 40 below zero. Air never felt so good.
1: Quickly, let us get back to the radio and contact the base.
5: Kulbeck, there's one thing. You know, they won't be able to rescue us. I mean, Raven would fry any plane or crisp they try to send in. All Colonel Chap will be able to do is order down every missile we've got and obliterate this entire area.
1: Yes, I understand. It means we must die. So what are we waiting for? This man must be stopped. Let's get to the radio.
6: Front of us is melting.
5: Raven must have discovered our escape and turned on his machine.
6: He's coming towards us. Quickly. We've got to change direction. I cannot run so fast. I'm too old.
5: Come on. He's gaining on us.
6: No, I cannot.
5: There's only one thing to do. If we can make it to the ground over the ice palace, we'll be safe.
6: Come on, Corbett. We're there.
5: We made it. The melting stopped. Raven can't bring the ultraviolet rays any closer without destroying himself, too.
7: Very clever, Captain Gates. My congratulations. I know you've taken my guard's weapon, so I will not risk sending anyone up after you. But I don't think that will be necessary.
5: What do you mean?
7: Your retreat has been cut off. And now I shall melt the ice over all the waters connecting us to the land. Captain Gates. I'm going to forget about you and get a decent night's rest. I have a busy day tomorrow.
5: It's getting cold about a minute.
6: I think there will be another blizzard.
5: I'm already losing the feeling in my legs.
6: He says that this is a very peaceful way to go. The numbness creeps towards the heart, and you simply drift off to sleep. At least, it is a nice evening to die. You see, the northern lights have come out to dance for us.
5: Oh, that's the northern lights, is it? Uh-huh. You know, this is the first time I've ever seen them.
6: You say, it is really the ghost dance of the departed warriors.
5: Wait a minute. That can't be the northern lights.
6: Why not?
5: Because we're facing south.
6: We are? My eyes are not what they used to be. But then, what is it?
5: It's a flashing light. Like someone sending a signal.
6: Can you see you?
5: No. It's too dark, and they're too far away. If only there was some way to get there.
6: There may be. Can you rise?
5: I think so. Oh, but how could we get there?
6: Ice falls very quickly up here. It is just possible. It has already begun to reform over the waters where Raven melted it. The ice is very thin. We will have to cross it on our bellies.
5: I don't know if I'm going to make it. Come back. My hands have gone numb now, too.
6: You must keep moving. Hey, careful, careful. Careful, stretch out.
5: It's getting thinner.
6: We're halfway across the water. Is the light still flashing?
5: Yes, but less and less. Whoever it is getting discouraged. We must try to move faster.
6: Oh, that the ice is broke. Don't move. Stay flat on your stomach. We can only hope it is thick enough to stay afloat.
5: We're drifting. But the water is coming over the top. It's freezing. What was that?
6: It's a harpoon. Can you reach it?
5: I think so.
6: Yes. Got it. Hold fast. Whoever was flashing that light must have seen us.
5: Hey, I can feel it tug. They're pulling us in.
6: Hold on. Don't let go.
5: My hands are about to double. What could this person be? Whatever, it's one of Raven's men.
8: Hello!
6: Captain Gates, it is Samick.
8: Samick! You've got us! Keep pulling!
3: As I was sailing back to the village, I began to think, who am I that steal the food of my neighbors to sell to a man I have never seen?
5: You began to ask questions.
3: Yes. And suddenly the money he was paying me did not seem like so much.
6: You know, I will have to tell the others that it was you who raided their cache.
3: It was a temptation to leave you there, Kurabak, and try to keep the truth hidden. But you are a tough old crow, and I knew you would manage to return somehow. So it might as well be in my boat.
6: And that, too, I will tell the others.
5: Almost gone. Samick, how close are we to the base?
3: Look, you can see the light now.
9: Oh, Joe, it's good to see you and Kulabak alive.
2: Oh, these dry clothes feel great. What's happening?
9: Do you know that you two are responsible for a military first? Russia and the United States have joined together and are sending in missiles from all directions simultaneously. This Raven fellow will never be able to fend them all off, even with that machine of his. Oh, Joe, what are you thinking?
2: I'm thinking of Wynn, Colonel, and the terrible way in which he died.
9: Yes, I know. He was a good man and a good officer.
1: Gentlemen, look here, out of the window.
2: The sunrise.
1: A few hours ago, we thought we would never live to see it.
2: Well, I think I speak for all of us when I say that that is the most beautiful sunrise I've ever seen.
0: There's a story about a certain competent candidate for the presidency. He retired early on election eve, sure that he'd won. In the morning, a gentleman called, only to be told by the candidate's equally arrogant son, "I'm sorry, the president can't see you. He's still asleep." "Well," replied the caller, "when he wakes up, you can tell him he isn't president anymore." Raven, too, made the mistake of retiring too early. I shall return shortly. The Queen of Sheba put a riddle to the wise Solomon. What land has seen the sun but once since the creation of the world? Solomon answered, "The land beneath the Red Sea, for it saw the sun only on the day God parted the waters for the children of Israel." A great deal of land almost saw the sun for the last time in our story today. Our cast included Tony Roberts, Earl Hammond, Arnold Moss, and Ian Martin. The entire production was under the direction of Hyman Brown. This is E.G. Marshall inviting you to return to our Mystery Theater for another adventure in the macabre. Until next time, pleasant dreams.

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0: 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Travel with us without leaving the house.
1: That's right.

Bonjour. This is me again. The Sure Ohazo. 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Some are good. Some are bad. Some are just okay. Turn off the light. Read a book. 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
1: Everyone has a fantastic story to tell about his car. Now, get lined up for the one that tops them all. It's the story of Herbie, the screen's first four-cylinder star.
2: Did you see this thing take off?
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2: I tell you, I had nothing to do with it. 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
4: 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Groovy.
1: 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When Herbie does his thing, it's the funniest thing ever seen on wheels.
3: Wow!
1: Walt Disney Productions, The Love Bug.
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She was living in a single room with three other individuals. One of them was a male, and the other two? Well, the other two were females. God only knows what they were up to in there. And furthermore, Susan, I wouldn't be the least bit surprised to learn that all four of them habitually smoke marijuana cigarettes. Reefers.

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I was younger, my mama told me. 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And she said, Lord.

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1: Good morning.
0: How are you?
1: I'm awesome. It was a great weekend.
0: You had a good weekend, right?
1: Yeah, other than my motorcycle, but...
0: All right. Yeah, I didn't feel too good. Saturday, I didn't do pretty much anything. I had good intention, but yeah.
1: Hey, I know that. You texted me.
0: All right. Very, very good. Buzz is here. Good morning.
2: I'm here, physically.
0: Right. Mondays aren't your day.
2: Nah, man. I can't
0: you stay up late last night?
2: I can't sleep on Sunday night. I don't know what it is. I have no idea. But I looked up, it was like almost 1.
0: Really?
2: Yeah.
0: Hmm. Oh, that's the worst.
2: Yeah.
0: But when you know it's getting late.
2: I'll catch up. I'll take a nap.
0: Yeah, that's all right. That's why. Yeah,
2: take a little snoozola later.
0: That's okay. Can you sleep like that during the day?
2: Yeah, pretty much. I mean,
0: for some reason, I have a hard time.
2: Get on a recliner and like
0: really crashing out. I mean, I can lay there, but
1: if I really crash out, the day's done. Whole day, I wake up and watching TV.
0: Yeah. All right, and now Steve, are you here?
3: I am here.
0: All right, Steve, good morning.
3: Good morning.
0: All right, how was the walk over? I mean, did it clear it up out there?
3: Yeah, it is clearing up. It's going to be still be a nice day.
0: All right. Yeah, still hot out, though.
3: A little bit. It's a little humid.
0: Yeah, what's going on? I thought these were going to cool it off.
3: Yeah, sometimes rain keeps
0: right.
3: it
0: tomorrow,
3: out.
0: Tomorrow, 80
3: it
0: degrees.
3: Doesn't.
0: To Wednesday, 78. Thursday, I like that. I like that, though.
3: Mm-hmm.
0: High 70s.
3: Upper 70s are good.
0: Or low, even low 80s. Bring it on.
3: Yep.
0: Bring it on.
3: Maybe with just a little bit of breeze.
0: So, happy Monday, everybody. We got all kinds of stuff to talk about this morning. We have a special guest coming in. We're looking forward to that. At the top of the hour, Alderman in Ward 5, Jason Bonilla, will be here. So, looking forward to that.
2: Yeah.
0: Yeah. Yeah, he had a big announcement last week about the World Cup. They're going to be playing it for people over at the JFK.
2: Yeah, cool.
1: That's awesome.
0: Yeah, I have we're helping out here at Manchester Public Television, and I actually have a night.
2: Yeah.
0: Yeah, the 25th of the month. And guess what time I have to be there?
2: Late.
0: Yeah, 10 p.m.
3: Yeah.
2: Oh, you're doing the USA
3: what?
2: Game.
0: I'm doing the USA game.
2: So that should be pretty cool, though.
0: Yeah.
2: Yeah.
0: So I'm going to do that. So, So, what, 10 p.m. to about 1? What are these things, 3 hours long?
2: Probably, yeah. And by that time, I think that's the last one, but I'll let him go.
0: I got questions for Alderman Bonilla. Will there be snacks? You know?
2: I think it's bring your own.
0: BYOS?
2: I think it is.
1: Bring your own stuff?
2: Yeah.
0: Stuff could be anything.
1: If you're going to have fun, though, because like I said, I've been to World Cup games.
0: That's way past, like, the
2: yeah.
0: I'm going to have to take a nap.
1: Seeing the excitement with people, though?
0: I may go out drinking with Matt right after the game, because that'll ensure that I sleep for a few hours.
2: Is that a weekend night?
0: No, it's a Thursday night. I have to do the show the next morning. So you're always going to get... Yeah.
2: Wow.
0: Oh, no. I never. No, because we're on vacation coming up. When is this? How many more days do we have till vacation?
1: Well, we take the 4th.
2: The 4th of the week?
1: 2 weeks.
2: The whole week of the 4th?
0: Yeah, I think...
2: Like 2-3 weeks away?
0: Oh, really? Okay. That's good.
1: Yeah.
0: I don't want to wish the summer away, you know? All right. Yeah, so... let's see. Big news: New York Knicks take the big NBA title.
2: Yeah, I didn't watch much of the NBA after the Celtics got knocked out.
0: Yeah, neither did I. But
2: I'm kind of shut off. I'm kind of I don't know
0: the NBA.
2: I do not like the style of basketball anymore.
0: Right. Okay.
2: I sound like an old man.
0: No, but
2: like
0: you know, like well, you know how in I'm gonna say it in you see it more in soccer than anything. These like fake injuries, you know, these dramatic like
2: the floppers. You mean?
0: Yeah, is that what they're called? Is that what they?
2: Yeah, floppers.
0: But
2: yeah.
0: You can clearly see it's phony.
2: Yeah. Oh yeah.
0: Right, because especially when they go into, I'm talking about the real phony stuff.
2: Yeah.
0: And that's what happens in the NBA now, and like
2: totally.
0: You know, the 1986 Celtics wouldn't do that.
2: No man, it was a different game.
0: They don't do that.
2: It was physical. I mean, don't get me wrong. These guys now are extremely skilled.
0: But I think that happens in all sports, though, because people are bred now to be, you know, I hate to say it, bred, but I mean, you know, trained to
2: a different way.
0: Yeah.
2: Yeah.
0: I mean, if you look at the transformation of Tom Brady when he got into the league.
2: Yeah.
0: And then as he, you know, I mean, of course he was making money and stuff like that, but he was all into his nutrition and all that. And he changed. His looks changed.
2: Everything changed.
0: But he was conditioned.
2: Yeah. Yeah, conditioned to another level.
0: Right.
2: I mean, that's just another level of, like
0: Steve,
2: they took
0: like
2: science into it.
0: Like
1: that's
0: Steve,
1: what I was going to say.
0: You know, like you Steve know? Austin.
2: Yeah.
1: Really, you're right, though, how crazy it is now with all sports.
0: Yeah.
1: It's so technical. Like, they have iPads watching people like, oh, no, see, you released 2 seconds too early here.
2: They got all this analytics stuff. But the NBA has become like you know, 3-point shooting contest, you know?
0: Yeah.
2: Back in the day, there'd be like one or two guys on each team. There'd be one of the starters, and then someone comes off the bench that could shoot threes. And now, everybody on the team, if you're in the league, you better be able to do it, you know?
0: Yeah.
2: It's like, it's just kind of a different brand, and I don't really like it. So it's
0: changing.
2: Like, I'm like, I finally said to myself, like, why do I force myself to watch this stuff if I really don't even like it? You know, I'd rather watch college basketball.
0: And, and now, you know, with all the streaming stuff, sports is different because now you watch, oh, you need Amazon to watch the Thursday night game.
2: That's
0: you
2: another
0: need
2: thing.
0: This. Like, I don't know. What happened? You know, you just turn on, you know, Channel 9, and then at 9 o'clock, Monday Night Football will come on.
2: Yeah, and then you get
0: I think it's on ESPN 3 now or something. No.
1: Well, it depends what game it is.
2: Some silliness. Yeah, it's like you never know where it is. It's like, oh, Paramount. Oh, you need this. You need that.
0: Yeah.
2: Mike.
0: We have a call this morning. Good morning. You're on the air.
4: Gone were the days of steroids, huh?
0: Who's this?
4: Hey, listen, did you guys watch any of the UFC fights last night?
0: No. I did not. No. I did not.
4: Yeah, I didn't catch it last night. I tried to, but I caught it this morning on YouTube. And it was, a lot of them were full fights and all. It was a good show. Good time. Good fights.
0: Oh, you watched it on YouTube?
4: Yeah.
0: I didn't know you were a UFC guy.
4: Oh, no. How can you not be? I've been into it for a long time.
0: Oh,
4: I don't follow it regularly, but I'll watch any fight.
0: Yeah, who were you looking did you have any favorites in the fight?
4: No, like I say, I didn't even know any of these guys, but they were all skilled to the max.
0: Right.
4: One or two of them were professional five-round fights.
0: Oh, yeah.
4: And the other ones were just three-rounders.
0: Right. So it was really the first time you watched the UFC.
4: I don't know what you mean by that, but the answer would be no.
0: Well, yeah. Okay. But you didn't know. Oh, you watched it before.
4: Oh, yeah. No. I didn't know you were talking about fight. I thought you meant in my lifetime.
0: No.
4: Last night I watched this. I got up early to watch it this morning. I tried to watch it last night, but I couldn't get it to go through on Paramount or Zumo.
0: Yeah, it was on. Yeah, it was on Paramount, I think. Right?
2: Yeah.
4: Yes.
0: All right.
4: Yeah. All right, guys. You just throwing that two bits.
0: All right. Yeah. Great. Thanks.
4: Hey, Steve. You know where your bicycle is? Did you ride your? Did you find your bike?
3: Yeah, it was here overnight.
4: All right, guys. See you later. Take care.
0: He forgot it, right? I mean, that's what happened.
3: It's the bottom line.
1: His bike had a sleepover.
3: Yeah.
0: Well, it screwed us up because that means we saw his bike, so I'm like, maybe he's still here. That's when we started looking for you.
1: Yep.
0: Now you're on a milk carton. Did you see that thing flying around?
3: I thought that was hilarious. Yeah. I definitely did the screenshot of that.
0: Yeah, it's a good one.
3: It's one for the archives.
0: Now, Heidi in our Facebook Live room. Good morning to everybody in there, by the way. But Heidi says she's taking bets on if I fall asleep during the World Cup game. Hey, it's the big USA game. Of course I'm not. I'm not going to fall asleep. It's going to be busy.
2: I would assume that that's going to be an exciting environment.
0: I bet it would be.
2: Yeah.
1: Oh,
2: and
1: yeah.
2: That's going to be the last one, I think.
0: No, how's the, it's hot. I mean, I graduated on a hot night in there.
2: It's summertime in the JFK. Remember that when you were a kid?
0: Well, no.
2: It was always hot.
0: Yeah.
3: Oh, yeah.
0: Because I guess I do, because I remember last year during the roller derby.
2: Yeah. They'll have some fans in there and stuff, though, and they have some good, I guess, oh, some air movement in there. That
0: no,
2: they
0: I
2: can,
0: get it, but woo. Can,
2: yeah.
4: It's turn on the AC.
0: It's nighttime, too. I just hope it's not humid, because that's when it gets weird.
2: Yeah, yeah.
0: Right?
2: True.
0: I mean, let's face it.
1: Especially in those buildings. It just gets, it like traps.
2: Well, the more people you get in.
0: Sticky you know. And, yeah. you know.
1: Not good.
0: Don't go for the little onions they put out on the thing, you know, because it's.
1: Oh, the fried onions?
0: No, not fried onions. They have like
1: I know.
0: Toppings so you can put on your hot dog. But if I went to go grab some one time,
2: you think they still have that little thing?
0: I can't even say what happened
2: from the '70s. Like they slobber mustard and ketchup and onion in there.
0: Yeah, I don't know. Ugh. But yeah. There is a snack shack there. I wonder if it will be manned for this event.
2: That's yeah, one of the things that he was working on. It's a lot to do, you know, because you're going to get a bunch of departments involved, like, you know, involved down here, and then you get Parks and Rec, and then...
1: Yeah. You got parking.
0: I think it's a great thing. Let's take another call. Good morning.
5: I am very pleased you have my colleague Jason Bonilla coming on. He's one of the greatest people, and I say this on one of the great people I've served with.
0: Absolutely.
5: He cares. He's compassionate. I'll tell you, we're going to make him an Irishman because he celebrated the whole month of March as good as any Irishman did.
0: Oh, good.
5: He can drink a Guinness. I'll tell you that.
0: All right. That's good.
5: All right. But let's go back. Number one, you got to step up one night here, right? You're belly aching about it.
0: Are you talking
5: about Brian? You brother White. Okay. You got to step up one night.
0: Yeah, I know.
5: And complaining. Well, I got to this and I got to that. Are they going to have snacks? Come on, step up.
0: Well, what? I mean, if you got there and there were no snacks, I mean.
1: That's just rude to not have snacks.
5: Yes. I mean, I would probably prepare and make sure I had some stuff in my pocket and that. And then I just, I want to go back on, Tom. Tom, I get frustrated with the way the Celtics play with the 3-point shooting. Yeah. You didn't watch the Knicks play. They're not all 3-point shooting.
2: No, they're not, but just the general way that the league is played now, it's just, I don't know.
5: I actually think it's shifted a little bit, yeah. to playing basketball and, you know, I heard this stat. I don't know if you guys heard this thing. They were talking about Pope Leo, the Nova Knicks. There's like three Nova guys, I think, Villanova, right. That are on the Knicks that won two national championships. And then Pope Leo has all the Villanova ties. His White Sox are doing pretty good.
2: Wow.
5: I think they're in first place. They just beat the Dodgers 2 out of 3. But I heard this stat. When Pope Benedict was in his time as Pope, Germany won the World Cup. When Pope Francis was in, Argentina won the World Cup.
2: Huh.
5: Pope Leo, an American, maybe we got a shot. What do you think, Matt?
1: Yeah, I think we got it.
0: You just woke him up. He doesn't even know what you're talking about.
1: He's talking about sports ball.
0: No.
2: Yeah, no chance.
5: But that was a pretty interesting stat that the countries of two most recent posts before Leo.
2: Wow.
5: Their home countries of origin won the World Cup, so.
2: I think this one's going to break the streak, unfortunately.
5: Yeah, you're probably right. But he is. He's hot with the White Sox.
2: Right.
5: And he's hot with Villanova, so.
2: Does that make him a Knicks
5: good.
2: Fan, too, now?
5: Peter,
0: I know. I'm not complaining.
5: Pace yourself. Get ready. Put some Get a little cooler, have some water and Gatorade in it, you'll be fine.
0: I wasn't complaining. I just wondered if, you know.
5: Well, it came across you were bellyaching.
0: No, okay, well, maybe I am. Maybe I was, but.
5: For one night, you're stepping up for the good of, you step up for the good of the community all the time. I mean, you're there morning.
0: Well, here's the thing, Alderman.
5: For one night, step out.
0: Here's the thing. This is how it went down. So, on Friday, I get a text from director Jason Cody here, and it says, he warned me it's late, but he gave me the option, because he knows I get up early in the morning and all that stuff. He gave me the option not to do it. And you know what, Alderman? I said, I'll do it.
5: See, you're stepping up. Okay.
0: There you
5: now
0: go.
5: We just, we got to get you, maybe get a travel pack or something ready for you with snacks and drinks.
0: Yeah. That's what I need people to do. Make care packages for me for the big night.
5: Care packages. So you are stepping up, and I take back my comment.
0: All right. I appreciate it. Thank you.
5: But if you were getting it from Jason, it might not have been really an option on it.
0: Well, right.
5: Saying, Peter, can you help out one night? That's kind of like, Peter, you will help out one night.
0: Yeah. No, well, see, we're using the screen. It's our screen. So I am part of the screen.
5: Okay.
0: I am part of that team. So we all stick together.
5: Well, yeah, you were coming across that you were belly aching, so.
0: Yeah, maybe I was a little bit. But, you know, I don't know. I mean, that's going
5: to
0: be me.
5: It's 7:10 in the morning. You know, it's a little early to be belly aching.
0: All right. Well, I'll see you at 10 o'clock.
5: All right.
0: I'll see you at 10 o'clock, and we'll sit together and watch the big game.
5: Oh, Jesus.
0: Thursday night.
1: Ben, huh? Well, you know, you could.
5: I might have to step up.
0: Thursday night, it's about 10 to 1 in the morning.
5: All right. Let me see if I'm available.
0: It's not this Thursday. It's next Thursday. It's the 24th or 5th or something like that.
5: Okay. Well, I appreciate you stepping up then.
0: All right. Don't go disappearing.
5: No, I
0: got to
5: get out
0: O'Neil.
5: Of this somehow. You just watched me, you know.
0: I know you want. Yeah, don't go disappearing now for a couple weeks.
5: Don't throw stones in a glass house, right?
0: You got to step up sometimes.
5: All right, be good, guys. And great having Jason on. You're a great guy.
0: All right, thank you very much. Thank you for calling. Have a great
5: thank
0: Monday.
5: You.
2: Nice, you turned it around on him.
0: Oh man.
2: What time's Greenland close?
0: Yeah. Oh, I don't know. Maybe we'll meet there. I think it closed at 9.
1: So I was just going to say that.
0: We'd have to meet at 8:30. Oh, you want to go too? All right. Let's make a whole night of it. Let's make a whole bus. Let's make a whole night.
2: I'll be there. At least for the first.
0: Let's make a whole night of it.
2: Until the soccer game starts. And then I'm bailing.
0: Yeah, I don't know. What do we do? We can walk around. We can.
2: I'll sell popcorn like I did when I was a kid there.
0: Yeah. Okay.
2: Hey, popcorn here.
1: You make 25 cents?
0: You bring it from home?
2: Yeah.
1: Just microwaving bags.
0: Yeah, just a bowl of popcorn. People can just start grabbing it.
2: Yeah.
1: Don't worry about washing your hands.
0: Right. Oh, man. Yeah. I don't know.
1: You know what was great, though, after the show Friday? Man, wicked joyful. Amazing.
0: Yes.
3: Oh, yes.
0: Opening
2: yeah,
0: this week.
2: I skipped out. I skipped out. I should have went over
1: you should have.
3: Yep.
2: I had something I had to go do.
0: Yeah, me, too.
1: You know, Nick is awesome, and he's always done a lot for Manchester. But this store.
0: Oh, yeah. You should have seen his house before he made the store. He had, I mean, it was, that's kind of what, you know, but he's fantastic at, just creating like that stuff. And I think it's going to do well. It's a one-of-a-kind store.
1: Yeah, and it's like you can actually go and hang out. I don't think there's any way you could go through that whole store.
0: Right, and look at every little thing.
1: I mean, my jaw hit the floor probably 50 times.
3: Oh, absolutely.
0: I've been to Boston with Nick, and we've gone through a store, you know, like an old record store or something like that. And it was, I don't know, it was Cambridge or whatever it was. And, you know, I can go through something. I'm quick. You know, oh, okay. But he looked at every little nook and cranny. And I thought, you know, I'm like, wow. You know, pretty interesting.
1: He's got a cool mind. Like,
0: yeah,
1: the way, even just the design of it, and you feel very comfortable. And like I said, if everyone in the city has to check it out.
0: Yeah.
1: There is something there for everybody.
0: Yeah, it's great.
1: And you'll actually get excited like a 12-year-old.
0: You should have seen it on, I mean, you saw the Wicked Joyful pop-up on Taco Tour. I mean, he couldn't even talk to us. He was so busy.
1: I know. That was nice of you, too. You jumped in to try and help.
0: No, I didn't. I just wanted to say hi.
1: I know.
2: They showed a little bit on Chronicle.
0: Oh, yeah.
2: Showed a little bit of it. So you get the idea of it.
0: Well, you can take
2: so
0: like photos
2: like little,
0: there. There's cool place to take photos. It's good.
1: There may be a few Maddie photos.
2: This is not a secret because he said this in public and on.
0: Yeah, no, put some pictures out of it.
2: He has a Puritan booth.
0: Yeah.
1: Yeah.
2: That's not a secret, so you can Yeah, so that's a cool thing.
0: But you can check it out on Saturday. I think doors open at, where's my thing here?
2: Saturday is a grand opening.
0: Yeah, grand opening. Nope, this isn't it. This is just the postcard.
3: You want me to go get one?
0: No, I think we're, you can look up Wicked Joyful on.
3: I know.
0: What are you going to go get one?
3: There's one right here.
0: Oh, there is. All right, I didn't see it.
2: He just wants to show that he's portable with his headphones, that's all.
0: Oh, because he's wireless this morning?
2: Yeah.
0: Okay, that's probably what
2: he does. But he's a little wired, too.
0: He does that. You think he's a little wired this morning?
2: For Monday, everybody is to me.
0: Yeah.
2: That's up and moving and talking
0: fast. Yeah, we I don't know. Yeah.
2: I'm just like in a cloud.
0: Well, I'll tell you.
2: What do you got there?
3: What do you got? The wrong one. That was just his Wicked Joyful with the address and stuff.
0: Yeah, that's what I have. That's what I just had.
3: That's right. You were right.
0: That was a big waste. Buzz said you just wanted to get up to show everyone you had wireless earbuds on. Is that true?
3: No.
0: Show off your wireless earbuds? Be honest. Just say I kind of did.
3: Yes, Peter, I wanted to show off.
0: I mean, did you? Did you want to show off a little?
3: I didn't really care.
0: Look at him. He's not wired. How's he doing that?
3: I know. It's like...
0: They're wireless earbuds. Steve, are yours wireless? No, you have a wire.
6: I've got, I'm wired. Well, he's wired too, but he's going to a wireless pack. Right, Matt?
3: Yeah.
0: Yeah, but they're wired like you're...
3: Right.
0: Yeah,
3: I'm wireless.
0: Oh, you have a wire, but you have a pack that follows you around.
3: Exactly.
0: Right, yeah, but
6: it's a little tiny thing.
0: Where is it? Clipped to your...
3: Right there.
0: Oh, okay.
3: Yeah, just plugs right in. I think it needs to be charged.
0: Oh, it's not working anymore?
3: No, it's working. You can see it here going in and out.
0: Really?
3: Yeah.
0: All right.
3: But I can throw it on charger real quick, easy enough.
0: Okay. All right. Let's say phone lines are open this morning, 250-6007. I'm looking forward to going to this thing with Dan O'Neill. We're going to have a good night. Maybe go out for some clam rolls right before. I had a clam roll yesterday, by the way.
3: Delicious.
0: Yeah, I did.
2: When was the last time you've been inside the JFK? Roller derby, right?
0: Yeah, I did the roller derby. I've done some ice skating things there.
2: Oh, okay.
0: You know, the skate New Hampshire skating.
2: It's nice in there now. They did a nice job fixing it up.
0: Yeah, I sit up on the the media area.
2: Yeah. On a little
0: so pool. No one can bother me. Yeah. So no one can bother me.
2: That's a good spot though.
0: Yeah. Sometimes they have a little, you can get beer and, some organizations selling, there's an area where you can sit and have a
2: beer tent.
0: Yeah.
2: Beer tent type.
0: Well, a beer bleacher.
2: Yeah.
0: You know.
2: Beer area.
0: It's all roped off.
2: Yeah.
3: And a beer garden.
0: You can get your Budweiser Light, Matt.
2: I would assume that would be the roller derby.
0: Maybe that was the roller derby. Yeah. You don't think, we have questions for Alderman Bonilla.
2: Yeah.
0: I'm sure you can't bring it. You're not going to be able to bring anything like that. It's not 1970.
2: Alcohol. Yeah, no alcohol.
0: You couldn't even do that in 1970.
2: I know. I know you can't do that.
0: All right. I'm not even going to ask him that.
2: But, the other stuff.
0: Wonder what he's going to be wearing today. Any guesses?
2: Probably some kind of World Cup shirt, knowing him.
0: I bet. Okay. He's going to come in all snazzy.
2: Maybe. It's early in the morning, though, for him.
0: Well, now he's probably listening. You think he's listening or he's still sleeping?
2: He's probably getting ready.
0: So he's probably getting ready listening. Now he's going to go get his World Cup thing to say, oh, good idea, Buzz. He was probably just about to decide what he was going to wear today.
3: And Buzz did it for him.
2: I help him out now and then.
0: You're stepping up this morning, as Alderman O'Neill likes to throw around.
2: Yeah.
0: Right? Yeah.
2: Step up, man.
0: Yeah, everyone should step up a little bit. So I didn't realize I got the good one.
2: Yeah.
0: Right? Who are they? We don't know who they're playing?
2: Yeah, he has a whole list of it. Everything I'll let him
3: What
2: go
3: day is it?
0: It is the Thursday, whatever that Thursday in the 20s are. 24th? I don't know. 25th? But I know it's the USA game. See, I don't really watch these things, do you? I mean,
2: I'm not a soccer guy, but
0: I like that it causes this much excitement.
2: Yeah, when I do love
0: when the Rover opens up at 5 a.m. Yeah. So everyone can go watch the big match.
2: I mean, some of the World Cup thing. I mean, how do you not watch the U.S. one, right? And even the when it comes down to the finals, I mean, that's going to be wild. Did you see the Scottish guys? Like they're going to they had their whole band and they were going to the Sox game. So it was the whole thing, you know, and they were, you know, marching down the street. They were going the wrong way to go to Fenway. So the cops had to kind of move.
0: The right way.
2: The cops are like, okay, no, you're going the wrong way. You got to go this way. So they turned them around. And
0: I was in Boston on Friday.
2: Oh, yeah.
0: Yeah. So they moved. You know, I went right down, Sturrow Drive and down towards, the hospitals. And they moved the Citgo sign.
2: Yes.
0: They moved it.
2: Yeah.
0: It's still, you can still see it going down the road. You know what I mean? But I think they moved it. I don't know what the demand. Can you look at this Boston Citgo sign, Matt?
2: Is it completed? No.
0: No, the red triangle's not in it. You can see through it.
2: Oh, okay.
0: It's all there. But it doesn't, and it's a little off because it used to be dead on when you came down. I don't know what.
2: Right.
0: I mean,
2: they moved it because of
0: Boylston Street, I think.
2: Yeah, because it was being blocked, right?
0: Or whatever.
1: Beacon,
0: yeah.
2: They put it higher.
1: Yeah, they did 30 feet higher, and it's 120 feet to the east.
0: Okay, so it moved a little to the left if you're going out of Boston.
2: Yeah.
0: Oh, man. Or maybe it just doesn't know. I mean, anyway, that's pretty neat. And it has nothing to do with Citgo anymore, right? It is just it's a symbol of, and it has nothing to do with Citgo anymore, right? It is just a, people just, it's a symbol of Boston.
2: Yeah, I don't think Citgo is paying

0: Sitco guy.
1: Maybe in Mass or some.
2: Sitco. Yeah, there used to be them. They were all over here, I think, for a while.
1: They were. We got a few of them.
0: There's one on Union Street.
2: A Sitco?
0: Yeah.
2: Oh, really?
1: Now?
0: Yeah. There's an and on Hanover.
2: Oh, okay. And on Hanover. Where on Hanover? Oh,
1: across from the,
2: it's always been there, too.
1: Across from the mobile?
0: Yep.
1: Right across the street from each other? Yeah.
0: That's it.
2: Now, that mobile used to listen to this show. That, right? That,
0: they still do.
2: They really do. Oh, good morning up there at the, what do they call that? That's not an on the run. That's called a mobile, I don't know. What do they call their store?
1: It was a Nato's one, too. And Nato's was in there.
2: Yeah, they're gone now, though.
1: Yeah?
2: I think
0: yeah.
2: so.
0: Yeah, now it's Mocha Joe's.
1: Now it's
0: Aroma Joe's.
1: Aroma Joe's.
2: Okay, well, yeah, I love that place up there.
1: That was a good stop for when you're working.
2: Originally, when I was a kid, that was Phillips 66 gas station.
1: Yeah.
2: And you just drive your car up and go over the thing, and it would go ding, ding. The guy would come out and, you know, pump your gas for you.
0: Check your oil, sir.
2: Do anything you wanted.
1: No more left.
2: None of that. Here. No. That,
1: the last one was...
2: they're not doing it over at...
0: there's still one.
2: Nashua Street and Bridge Street right there. That...
1: They still do it?
0: Yeah, yeah.
1: Oh, they're the last one then.
2: That's a weird one. They still have gas.
0: Yeah, they still do full service.
2: What did that used to be? Arco.
0: And then it was Sunoco.
1: Are you sure they're still doing full service there?
0: I wouldn't lie to you, Buzz.
2: He's not sure. We're gonna 100%. Okay.
1: I'm going to fact check this thing.
0: Go ahead.
2: Call them. They'll probably open up around 8 o'clock.
1: I'll do better than that. I'll go there for gas.
2: All right.
0: Yeah, they're actually in. They compete with 7-Eleven price-wise.
2: All right. Yeah. Let's take a quick little break. We'll be right back.
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4: 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Good morning, Manchester.
2: All right, so I get up early yesterday. I mean early, you know, 4:15. Anyway, so I'm like, I'm going to take a ride out to, I woke up for a minute. And then by, 10:05, I was out the door and on my way to Massabesic Lake.
1: For the sunrise.
2: Yeah, it was light out.
1: Yeah.
2: And it was warm out, so I took the long way, and I went Mammoth Road to Island Pond Road, which connects to Lakeshore Road and down that way, which takes you to Candia Road. Now, this ride at this time of the morning is amazing. I saw two deer.
1: Yeah.
2: Yeah. Oh, yeah. I took a picture of one of them. I didn't put it out there.
1: On Lakeshore itself? Deer?
2: No, on Island Pond right next to the waterworks across the street.
1: Oh, okay.
2: Right across the street from where, when you start to see the waterworks land. By the way, who cuts the lawn over at the waterworks? Because I was like, oh, they could use a cut.
1: They got a maintenance team over there.
2: Yeah, all right. We'll get to it, guys.
1: Yeah.
2: Then we found out that the over at Southside, they listened to us in the cafeteria.
1: Yeah.
2: It's the last day of it's the last week of school.
1: Good for them.
2: Take a break for you.
1: Get away from the kids for a little while.
2: Yeah. I'm familiar with the school cafeteria. My mom did that job for years.
1: I could not imagine working in a middle school today.
2: I think to be home with me as a kid, so she would do it. But she started right from the bottom, switching around different schools. I mean, this is when I was real little, in the 70s. And then by the time, I went through Hillside, she was up there. And then by the time, sometime in the 90s, she became the manager, did that for years. And retired. So
1: good job.
2: Yeah. Hillside. Up at Hillside.
0: Yeah, didn't
2: you imagine your mom working in the cafeteria at Hillside in 1983 being going to Hillside and then your mom's there and it's like,

0: I didn't mind it. I thought it was cool. But there were, you know, it's one of those, someone wanted to, you know.
1: Extra tater tots on tater tot day.
0: Yeah, that's right. No, some of my friends got it. Some of my friends got special treatment.
1: Yes.
2: Only some of them.
0: Well, the ones my mom knew, you know what I mean? Yeah, I mean, you know, whatever. We were all good kids. Even the not-so-good kids were still good back then.
2: It was before they went bad.
0: Yeah. Yeah, it's weird.
1: Well, nowadays, they got the fifth graders in there through eighth. So I can't even imagine. Story.
0: I can't even imagine. You're still a baby when you're, like, fifth grade, I love fifth grade. Fifth grade was a great grade. I don't know. I don't know if it was my teacher or, but I don't know. I just thought it was a good year.
1: I don't have that kind of memory. I just don't.
0: Really?
2: I don't have much of a memory of my fifth grade
1: fifth
2: either.
1: Grade,
0: really?
1: I mean,
2: fourth I do. Sixth, definitely.
0: My fifth grade teacher was Miss Heath. I'm an adult now, so I think her name is Joanne Heath. I've talked to her a couple times in my adult life, you know, later on, because my daughter went up there for a minute. And, very, very, but very, very good teacher.
1: Yeah. You know? Sixth, that I recently saw my sixth grade teacher. I see him all the time in the winter.
0: Yeah.
1: Pete O'Alley. You remember Pete O'Alley? He was the
0: no.
1: He was the soccer coach at Central for the girls for years. He's at Queen City Hall of Famer now and all that. And he taught at Central forever.
2: I knew that.
1: But he was one of the first teachers at Beach Street.
0: Really?
1: So, I had him.
0: Let's take a call this morning. Good morning.
3: Yes, good morning.
0: Good morning,
3: Peter,
0: sir.
3: The great soccer coach.
1: Yeah.
3: That stands in line when people come and pay their respects.
0: Good morning, Lou.
3: It is a heck of a morning. Have you seen what they're doing over here at Parkside?
0: Parkside, yeah. I think they're doing it.
3: You've been over?
0: Yeah, I was actually at Parkside 2 weeks ago.
3: Man, it's amazing what they're going to have for those kids. So the message is drive safe, be nice to kids. These teachers, what they do year in, year out. Juliana just finished her freshman year at Trinity. But when she was over here, she gave a nice plaque.
0: Oh, nice.
3: 2 + 2 = 4. To teach is to touch forever.
0: There you have it. Very nice, Lou.
3: Buzz, who is your greatest teacher, in your opinion?
0: Ooh.
1: I mean, me.
3: You want my top three, Buzz?
1: I'll go back to, gym teachers and... But I like
3: what's your name?
1: I like Wayne Sanderson.
3: Wayne Sanderson, sports lit.
1: Sports lit, man.
3: Roger Grobo.
1: That was so in my lane. So, yeah.
0: Hmm.
3: But the king went was at Hillside.
1: Yeah.
3: His name was D. Bernier.
0: I had him.
3: His car was painted like a flag.
0: Yes, it was.
2: Huh.
0: Yes, it was. He used to like to go to the Dairy Field. And when I was there, he would go into the bathroom for smoke breaks.
1: In the 80s. Gotta love it. Gotta love
0: 1983.
3: Well,
1: go rip a butt in school.
3: He was a tremendous inspiration for the free thinking movement.
0: Yeah. Yeah, no, he was an interesting character, D. Bernier.
1: Yeah.
3: Yeah. Another guy became principal at Webster. He passed in the last couple of years, Roger Grollo. He didn't back up from anyone. Fifth grade at Smith Road School. He was tremendous. But I think anyone that gets into that vocation and stays with it, that's what they want to do. It's amazing how they touch these children. There's a guy over here because Jalea plays the violin. He's the music director. I guess also I was told yesterday at West, Mr. Noyes.
0: Okay.
3: But Jalea calls it Mr. No Yes.
0: Okay.
3: That's the right spelling, right, Peter? N-O-Y-E-S?
0: N-O.
1: Yeah.
2: Sounds good. Noise?
1: Yeah.
3: So she doesn't call him Noise. She adopted him. She says, this is No Yes.
1: No Yes.
0: Oh, yeah. It's Noise.
3: All right.
0: Oh, yes.
3: Take it easy, drive safe, and that's it.
0: All right, Lo, you have a good Monday.
3: You have a better one.
0: Oh, man, turn that around on me, huh? They just keep coming back and forth. All right, we got Andy coming up. So anyway, listen to this. So I go out to the lake, and I mean, it's a beautiful morning, right? So I decide, I get through, my little ride on Lakeshore, and I'm at the front of the lake. I parked way down as far as I could go. There's only like four, there's, believe it or not, there's people there. There's a guy cleaning up the area. Just a volunteer that goes around that old guy. Yeah. He's a man. He does the whole circle. He was doing Mojo's parking lot the other day. I mean, this guy does the whole area.
1: There's one guy, and then when he goes home, he does his neighborhood too.
0: It's amazing.
1: Yeah.
0: So I'm like, you know what? It's a nice morning. And I looked down where I usually see the blue heron. It wasn't there. So I decided to get out of my car and go sit on a bench.
1: That's a big step.
0: Thank you.
1: Wow. You got out of your car.
0: And I'm going to go sit on a bench for a change.
1: Yeah.
0: Because usually I'll sit in my car.
1: Yeah, me too. I don't usually get out.
0: No, so I'm sitting on the bench and I'm like, what a beautiful morning. You can hear all these great sounds. All the, wildlife is, making all their morning noises. And then I look over down towards the wall where the brook is, where it comes out over by the, by the sailboats. And I'm like, I see you. And you wouldn't, not the average person wouldn't have seen this. I'm like, I think that's the blue heron. He's on the wall again.
1: Oh.
0: And believe it or not, I saw the other blue heron over on that little patch of area when you're coming down Lakeshore, where you said not to park, you can't park.
1: Right.
0: And I saw the other blue heron over there right before this. So this was a different one. And I got really close to it. I'm not too close, but I got up to a bench where I could, whatever. So anyway, took a bunch of pictures. It flew for a second in front of me, which I didn't capture on film. And then it moved over to and it went to another area, I could walk over here. It only went a few, just a little bit. And so I went back to my original bench and I'm like, okay, it's walking over here. I'm just going to sit here. And it walks right in front of me and just stops.
1: No kidding, huh?
0: Wow. I'm like, I am so close to this. I can't get up right now because it'll scare the crap out of it. That's how close I was.
1: Huh.
0: So man. I took some pictures and I was very still. And I'm like, wow.
1: So they're not that afraid of humans then.
0: Well, this guy, I don't know. I mean, I guess if, it's like any animal, they probably feel good vibes. If you were a threat,
1: yeah,
0: it would have got the hell out of there, I think. Yeah. I mean, animals are even, smarter than
4: humans.
0: But they know. The guy knew. I'm surprised it didn't jump up on my shoulder. That would have scared the crap out of me.
4: I was going to say, did it ask you for an autograph?
0: No, that would have been too much. That would have been like, I like blue herons, but don't get in my space.
1: Yeah, that's pretty close right there, though.
4: Look at the little one.
0: Oh, I'll show you some. I mean, I got some video. I took some great, this was the real deal. It made my morning.
1: Nobody else, did anybody else come over?
0: Guy was sitting on the other bench, and I'm like, the thing's right in front of me, and I'm like, I'm looking at the guy, like,
1: don't move.
0: He was far enough away, but he didn't even know what was going on.
1: Yeah,
0: like, wake up, man. There's a great bird right here, in front of us.
1: Yeah. Wow.
0: Yeah, I don't know, but I was I'm gonna get out of the car more often.
1: At 5 a.m.
4: Is that your new thing now? I'm going to be a walker.
0: You know, 5 a.m., 5:30, it's nice. I mean, it really is. it's so nice out there that you see the same people, morning people out there every single morning.
1: Yeah, yeah.
0: And when the weather's like this, the people do get out of their cars and they walk. Can you believe it?
1: They do.
0: Yeah. I don't do the rail trail or anything like that. I haven't.
1: I went pretty deep in the woods there a couple times.
0: Really? On the rail trail?
1: There's a rail trail, and then there's the trail
0: back
1: that is closer to the actual lake. That's like a actual trail through the woods.
0: Okay.
1: You know, and that's the one I like to take.
0: The one right.
1: Yeah.
0: But it stops.
1: Right. Yeah. Well, yeah. But then you can go around and you can keep going.
0: Yeah.
1: Keep walking. Yeah. So, yeah.
0: Nice little swimming spot over
1: pretty,
0: there.
1: I went pretty deep. Yeah. Yeah.
0: I'm driving by the waterworks and I'm like, man, that's the security over there. I mean, you know, you have to check, you know, I mean, it's a big deal.
1: Well, wait till they start building the new one.
0: Yeah, what are they going to do with this one?
1: Well, that's still going to be operational.
0: Okay, good.
1: They're bringing in their whole operations there now.
0: Yeah, right. Like, everything's going to be over there.
1: Pretty much all of their...
0: What is it, over here in Somerville? I mean, no, one of those buildings? Yeah, Lincoln. Okay.
1: But they lost all their storage in the back when DPW kind of built around them.
0: Right.
1: We kind of surrounded and choked them out. For lack of better words.
0: How about they got the nice new...
1: Yeah, so now they're going to build that new...
0: Yeah, but it's nice over there. They got that whole area of the lake that nobody sees.
1: It's beautiful.
0: Have you been in there? You must have been in there.
1: Oh, yeah. Yeah, I've been in there. Yeah.
0: I suppose we could get a tour.
1: Absolutely could.
0: Right?
4: We know a guy.
1: Yeah, we know a couple guys.
0: No, but we could, get a... I wouldn't mind seeing a... That'd be pretty... I've never been in that building.
1: The tour of the waterworks... One would be cool. The wastewater is not so cool.
0: I don't, down by the...
4: Yeah,
0: no.
4: Yeah.
1: You don't want to tour that one.
0: Talk about I've that been in there. A second, because that was brought up on the replay on Saturday, on the Saturday replay, the smell of that place. All right, we're going to get to Andy.

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1: And now from ManchesterInkling.com, it's Andrew Sylvia.
2: All right. Monday morning, Andy. Good morning.
3: Good morning, Peter.
2: All right. You're ready to go, huh?
3: Yeah. Sorry for the delay here.
2: Oh, no, that's all right. That's all right. We were chatting.
3: That's good.
2: Yeah.
3: The girls were a little upset. So I had to calm them.
2: Okay. Wow. All right. What do we have going on in the headlines?
3: Trinity's baseball team won the Division I Ignite IRA Championship.
2: Ooh.
3: Over Londonderry, 11-4.
2: Congratulations, yeah.
3: Pioneers. We got a story on that. Also, another championship for our Manchester team. Derryfield is the Division II lacrosse champion. They won 8-7 over Winneconnet over in Exeter.
2: Okay.
3: We got a story on that, too. I will have some stories on last week's zoning board meeting coming up today, hopefully. And in the weather, it's going to be clear in the 70s.
2: Ooh, okay. A little bit cooler.
3: A little bit cooler, yeah. The rain from this morning is gone.
2: Oh, it's gone for good?
3: Not forever, but for now.
2: Okay.
3: Yeah, for the next 2 hours, probably.
2: So do you have a nice weekend?
3: It was okay. I think the biggest highlight is I think Charlotte had a marriage ceremony between Candace's Kamala Harris action figure and her President Zelensky action figure.
2: Oh. Okay.
3: He was, like, making them kiss each other.
2: Oh, really?
3: I only assumed that the Ruth Bader Ginsburg action figure presided over the wedding.
2: Where did she learn this?
3: I don't know. It just, she was banging them against each other. So, they're either kissing or fighting. Nope. I don't know.
4: Maybe
3: they're like hitting each other in the head. So it's making sounds. So I'm guessing kissing.
2: Yeah. All right.
3: So they're the new power couple, the action figures, and the liberal action figure playset.
2: I didn't know. I didn't know they had one.
3: Candace has one, I guess. I don't know.
2: Does she have Kid Rock?
3: She does not have Kid Rock. No. Why does someone have a Kid Rock action figure that we know of?
2: I don't know, Matt. Do you have a Kid Rock action figure?
4: No, but I know someone who can make me one, so I'm going to have him do it.
2: All right.
5: Yep.
2: What was that?
3: All right.
2: What was that loud, piercing noise?
3: That was Charlotte. Charlotte, do you want to talk to radio fans? Say something.
2: All right. Good morning. Oh, you big baby.
3: Yeah, that's Miss Charlotte.
2: I know.
3: Today.
2: Come on. It's Monday.
3: It's a Monday.
2: That's right.
3: She needs some coffee.
2: You know what that means. It's time for a award game, Andy.
3: Yeah, she was I got a award game for you.
2: Oh,
3: yeah,
2: you...
3: she's busy. We'll get Charlotte some coffee.
2: Okay.
3: And in the meantime, we'll have a award game.
2: All right. And the contestants today are, let's see, we have Matt.
4: Hi.
2: We have Steve.
5: Yep.
2: We have myself. And, of course, the guy to beat here would be Buzz. All right. Let's do our first one. Andy's going to give us a street here in Manchester, and we're going to figure out which of the 12 wards it's in. I know, it sounds like a lot of fun. Let's go, Andy.
3: Huntress Street.
2: Ooh, what is it again?
3: Huntress.
2: Huntress. Huntress. Huntress, okay.
3: I'm sure Buzz knows this one.
2: I feel like I know, but I'm just going to do that. All right, Matt, are you locked in?
4: Sweetly.
2: All right, what did you, please don't say that word like that. And and what did you say?
4: Five.
2: Okay, word five. All right, what do you say, Buzz? I mean, Steve.
5: I'm going to say Ward 10.
2: Ward 10. Okay, that's pretty good. I went with Ward 6. And now we're going to go check with Buzz.
6: Ward 10.
2: Oh, all right. Let's do it. What do we have here, Andy?
3: Ward 10.
6: Steve's hood.
2: All right.
3: Yeah, Steve like goes right there.
2: Yeah.
5: It's very close.
2: All right. Nice one, Steve. On the board with Buzz. Let's go. And Matt and I have yet to score. Let's go to the next one.
3: All right. Next one is Trolley Street.
2: Trolley Street.
3: Yes.
2: Trolley Street. See?
3: Yep. This neighborhood has train-themed streets.
2: Hmm. Great. That really helps.
3: You're welcome.
2: Yeah, that's good. It's good. Choo-choo. All right. Well, I don't know. This seems a little far-fetched here. Okay, I'm going to go there. All right, let's go. Let's start off with Matt.
4: Ward 3, Peter.
2: Ward 3, okay. Let's go to Steve.
5: Let's say Ward 4.
2: Ward 4. I said Ward 3.
6: Mm.
2: Let's go to Buzz.
6: That would be Ward 8.
2: All right.
6: Trolley Crossing area.
2: Okay, that sounds great, Buzz. Let's go to see what we have. Andy.
3: Ward 8, right off Brent Street.
2: Great. Buzz goes to 2. Steve remains at 1. And Matt and I remain in the dumper. Let's go to the next one.
3: Heritage Way.
2: Heritage Way.
6: Mm.
2: I can see all these streets in my head.
6: Trying to get me with a way.
2: Heritage Way.
3: You've probably been by it before, Buzz.
6: Yeah.
2: Okay, Matt, what did you say?
4: I said Ward 5.
2: Ward 5, let's go to Steve.
5: Ward 2.
2: Ward 2. Okay, I went with Ward 6.
6: Yeah, the Buzz. Ward 6 by Goldenrod.
2: Oh, Buzz, it's you say
6: yeah.
2: Okay, what do we have? What do we have, Andy?
3: It is Ward 6 near Goldenrod.
2: Buzz goes to
3: 3. Maybe we need to have Buzz say not just the ward, but where it is in the ward.
2: All right. I get on the board with 1. Steve remains at 1. And Matt, I'm sorry, you remain the lonely guy at the bottom. Let's go to the next one.
3: Next one's Juniper Street.
2: Juniper Street. Juniper. Mm-hmm. All right. Do my best here. Matt, what do you say?
4: Ward 7.
2: Ward 7, Steve?
5: 10.
2: All right, I went with Ward 1. Ward, yeah. What do we have, Buzz?
6: Ward 1.
2: All right, what do we have, Andy?
3: Ward 1. Buzz, where is it in Ward 1?
6: Well, if you walk in the trail on Livingston.
2: It's off Campbell.
6: Yeah, it's on Campbell. You can actually see the dead end of it. You walked that Livingston.
3: There
6: trail.
3: You go.
2: All right. We are going to, Buzz, you go to what? Is it Buzz at 4?
4: Yep.
2: All right. I have 2.
4: Yes.
2: And Steve has 1?
4: Yes.
2: And you have 0. Okay, Matt, try to get on the board here.
6: Come on, Matt. Come on, Matt.
2: No, yeah, we're rooting for you.
6: I'll give you.
2: Let's go to the next one.
3: Green Street.
2: Green Street.
4: Hooligans.
3: Yeah. What? I think we had a story on Green Street a few months ago.
2: Green Street?
3: Yeah.
2: All right, I had a Mrs. Green Street as a teacher at Hillside. Science, 7th grade. Mm-hmm. All right, I'm going to go with, let's go. Matt, what do you say?
4: 11.
2: 11. Let's go to Steve.
5: 3.
2: 3. I went with Ward 5. Buzz?
6: Yeah, Ward 5. That's my old hood. That's where I grew up right there.
2: All right. What do we have, Andy?
3: Ward 3.
6: Oh, that's 3? You say 3?
3: Yeah, it's right south of the arena.
2: I know, but watch where it goes. It goes right up to Ward 5.
3: Okay, I guess I screwed
6: up.
3: Three
6: then. And five.
2: We'll take the point.
3: Okay, close yeah. enough.
6: No, you're right.
2: Did you, say three? Did you say three, Steve?
5: I said three, yeah.
6: Yeah.
2: Well, we're going to give Steve a
3: point. No, he gets a two. Oh, three and
2: five. Okay. Matt, did you say three or five?
6: That's all right.
4: I didn't say anything.
2: Okay.
6: Yeah, all right. He was on the west side. Matt's all over okay. the place.
4: Yeah, I was with Bill Berry.
3: Matt's focused on Kid Rock right now.
2: All right. So I have three. Steve has two. Matt, Buzz has four. Am I correct? Am I scoring right, Matt?
4: No, Buzz has five.
2: Oh, Buzz has five. Okay. And how many more do we have?
4: We are on the bonus.
2: Let's go into the bonus.
4: And I'm out.
2: Okay, see you later, Matt. All right, Matt is gone now. Let's go to the bonus, Andy.
3: Yeah, my apologies to the people of Green Street west of the cemetery.
2: That's all right. All right. They still
3: love Last it. One is Reynolds Avenue.
2: Reynolds.
3: Or east of the cemetery, so excuse me.
2: Okay, Reynolds. I mean, yeah. All right, we're going to start with Steve. You're in here.
5: I'm going to say Ward 1.
2: All right. You know, it's funny I said Ward 1, too. Buzz?
6: Either 4 or 5.
2: 4?
6: I'm going to go. I'll go 5.
2: Okay, let's go. Andy, what do we have?
3: It is Ward 5.
2: All right, Buzz will take the date, take the ward game today.
6: Shocker.
2: Wow.
4: Yeah.
6: Feels like shocking upset.
2: Right. It's like three-pointers in the NBA. You know what I mean? The game has changed since you got here.
3: Yeah, that time Larry Bird did a three-point contest.
6: Yeah. Maybe I ought to sit this out and be a co-host with Andy.
3: Did you even take off your warm-up jersey?
6: Yeah.
2: Yeah, that's a tough one. All right, Andy. Well, I guess we'll call it a day. We'll talk to you on Thursday.
3: Sounds good. See you then.
2: All right. Thanks again, Andy. All right, Andrew Sylvia, Manchester Ink Link, where everything in Manchester connects. You can find out what's going on around town at manchesterinklink.news, and we will be right back. Right after this with Alderman in Ward 5, Jason Bonilla. Stay tuned.
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0: Morning Manchester. Here's Peter White.
1: All right. Yeah, once again, we are back. The morning show continues, and we have, let's see, 69 degrees outside. Going to be a high of 79 today, and sun and clouds. So, yeah, there's your Monday for you, folks. As promised, we have Alderman in Ward 5, Jason Bonilla. Good morning.
2: Good morning.
1: All right. Nice to see you this morning. Nice to see you. Is this too early for you?
2: It's pretty early.
1: Really?
2: I struggle.
1: When you were deciding what to wear this morning, were you listening to Buzz? He said he was, you know, he thought you might wear some sort of
3: like a soccer jersey.
1: Yeah.
2: I thought about it, but I'm saving it for tomorrow. I wore my Team USA hat. I did.
3: Oh, yeah. So you are representing.
2: I am representing.
1: All right. So let's talk about this. I think it was it on Thursday or Friday you announced, now you put this all together? When it came from an idea now.
2: Yeah. So, I've watched several other states around us, host watch parties through the city. And I'm like,
1: right.
2: Imagine if we could do that here. I talked to Brendan Lynch at Parks and Rec, and then everything just, he did his research, do we need the licensure? He reached out to FIFA. Then we reached out to Jason at Manchester Public TV and, trying to make sure that the dates worked, because someone came to me and I'm like, there's no way we have a 10 p.m. game. I'm like, yes, we do.
1: Yeah.
2: It's Team USA versus Turkey.
1: Yeah, guess who got to sign that one?
2: Ooh.
1: Thanks. Thanks.
2: But
1: that's a good one, though.
2: It is. So we have five games.
1: Is that the latest one?
2: That's the latest
1: one. Okay.
2: But yeah, no, like I brought the idea forward to our departments in the city, and they were like, let's do it. So honestly,
1: what a great thing to do. I mean, because I think in your ward too, very diverse neighborhoods over there, right? I mean, I think it's great because I don't know. I mean, did you already follow this stuff, World Cup stuff? Are you a World Cup guy?
2: FIFA guy? I'm like, soccer's cool, but one thing I know that soccer does, which I truly do love, is that it brings us together. Right?
1: Oh, yeah.
2: And I felt like...
1: I always see kids in the park. Right. That's what they're doing.
2: They're always playing soccer. I mean, soccer's a very accessible sport, right? All you need is the ball, really. But yeah, JFK is going to be awesome. Like, it's not too warm, so I went out to one of the events that the fire department held this weekend.
1: Okay.
2: The fans are keeping you as cool as
1: possible. I remember last year being in there for like 4 hours during roller derby. So
2: it's not bad.
1: Yeah, it's not bad.
2: It's not bad at all. And most folks can't believe that it's free, because I keep telling people and they're like, it's free. I'm like, yes, it's free. Big screen. You can bring food and beverages, just no alcohol, But it's going to be awesome.
1: Right.
2: It's going to be awesome.
1: I was already told by Alderman Dan O'Neill to stop complaining. But, all right. I mean, I think this is a great idea. Do we have the dates?
2: I do have them on my phone. So, okay. The first game we have.
1: How many are there, by the way?
2: Five games that we have.
1: Okay.
2: So the first game is on Tuesday, June 16th at 3 p.m. That's France versus Senegal. On that same day, Tuesday, June 16th at 9 p.m., we'll have Argentina versus Algeria. Our next game is Wednesday, June 17th at 1 p.m., Portugal versus the Democratic Republic of Congo. On Thursday, the 25th at 4 p.m., there'll be Curaçao versus the Ivory Coast, which I've been told is Côte d'Ivoire. I hope I'm saying that right.
1: Yeah, I'll be the first to tell you, none of us, I mean, I don't know what that means. You?
4: No clue.
1: Anyway?
2: I've been told from my homies. And then the last one we have is Thursday, June 25th at 10 p.m., Turkey versus the USA.
1: Okay, so this is the one to watch, though, right?
2: Oh, I mean, they're doing good. I heard the Ivory Coast is a great game to watch as well as the Democratic Republic of Congo game, too. I mean,
1: now,
2: especially Portugal and Argentina.
1: I think you got the word out there enough. I mean, I've seen it all over social media now with, and I'm going to tell you something I see on social media more than I've ever seen before. And as you have people that, I don't know, just your constituents in your ward coming out there saying, hey, wow, we love this alderman.
3: I mean, like he's why just, not? He's hustling.
1: No, but I'm just saying, you're out there, you're coming up with all these great things. I mean, it's amazing. I don't know. Thank you.
2: Right.
1: I think this is a great great thing.
2: I appreciate it.
1: And I tried to tell Dan O'Neill I wasn't complaining as much as you think I was, because I did. I'm like, oh, I'll do that. You know, I'll help out the team. I'll give back.
2: I appreciate you for real.
1: No, really. It's going to be, are you going to be at that one?
2: Yeah, I'm going to be at all the games.
1: Oh, you can see.
2: So I'm like, if
1: you can see it with Alderman Dan O'Neill and I got him to go too.
2: Really?
1: Yeah.
2: Yeah.
1: Put him on the guest list, by the way. Do you have the guest list here?
2: No, I don't. But I mean, if I'm pitching the idea, I got to be there. I'm going to be at all the games. And I really want to just see how people react, how people, you know, I just want to see how people feel about the games. So overall, it'll be awesome.
1: Now that all this, the budget stuff's all done, isn't it like, you know, smooth sailing through the summer, only one meeting a month or something, right? Does that happen?
2: It's one meeting in July. I'm used to, you know, when I was a school board member, we had no meetings in July.
1: Oh.
2: It's okay.
1: That's all right. You can handle one. Can you do one?
2: Yeah.
1: You can do one.
2: Yeah.
1: You know?
4: A couple hours.
1: Yeah.
2: Yeah.
1: Wow. Okay, yeah. Wow. I think that's going to be a great night. Now, Buzz is, I think, going too, right?
3: You're
1: going.
3: I'll definitely.
1: This will be fun because then we're going to do the show.
3: Like I said, I'm not a soccer guy, but World Cup is a whole nother thing.
2: It's a whole
1: day. Oh, it's just, yeah.
3: To me, like, you know, I'm from that community, that area. So, like, that, Jason doing all these things to connect everybody, and it's just, like, it's cool.
1: It's resources, you know, too. It's using, like, resources that we already have, too, like, as far as the JFK.
2: Yeah, and I want people to go there. I mean, you know, I've been told we used to have, like, what, WWF back then there.
3: Oh, yeah, man.
2: Concerts. I'm like, bring it back. Let's bring it back.
3: I can tell you stories about that place. And
1: yeah, we had some big bands played there in the 70s, too.
4: Oh, right? Definitely.
3: That place brings me the same feeling that I get when I walk into Gill Stadium. Same type
1: probably
3: of feeling.
1: Probably because it's right next door.
3: Nostalgia. Well, you know, it's the same. It's a kind of feeling that you get, like, when you go back in time, you know, it's like.
1: It's something also that is familiar your whole life.
3: Totally familiar. Like,
1: you know, you know where that is. Maybe things have changed around it, but that has remained the same. And, of course, you know, even since we were young, upgrades to the field. The whole area.
3: And literally, no kidding aside, like JFK, I used to stuff the popcorn in the bags for the circus, and then I'd go out and sell Cokes.
1: Now,
3: you know.
1: Now, what year did JFK Coliseum? Obviously, was built. Was it built? It was built after the president was assassinated, or?
3: Well, it is a memorial coliseum, right?
1: Right. So that would be it, right? So early. Yeah. Do we have a date on it? 1964, 63.
3: It's gotta be. Yeah, it's gotta be. You know.
1: I mean,
3: it was there my whole life.
1: That's before my time. Anyone that remembers, being there when it went up.
3: Yeah. But this is a great use for it, and people in that area need things like that too, you know. And it's like it's good to, you know, get everybody going somewhere, and you know who doesn't like free?
2: Exactly.
3: Right. I mean, free stuff is very rare these days. You know, what do you got? You get the parade, you get the fireworks, and now we get the World Cup soccer. So,
2: right.
3: You know,
2: the big screen, right? So it's like, it's going to be, you know, can't wait.
1: Now, is it cool if I walk around and take bets? Are we doing that?
2: No. The things people bet on now.
1: I was just joking. No, I wouldn't do that.
3: We're going to set up a bookie stand in the corner. In the corner. Teach the kids young, you know?
2: But yeah, we encourage people to bring their jerseys. You know, I want, you know, bring their pride, you know.
1: Yeah.
2: Going to be.
1: No, I think I think it's a great idea. I don't think I've ever seen it done. Right? Anything like that? I mean, do we usually do this, play stuff at the, like, for the community? I mean,
2: from what Brendan told me, like, through the city, right? Like, the city leading it? No.
1: Yeah.
2: We haven't done it.
3: Yeah.
2: I know that the Fisher Cats, right? They held the Blue Jays, the World Series last time.
1: Yeah, yeah. Oh, that's right. That's a great idea.
2: I know they're cooking up some stuff. That's all I can say. But, you know.
1: All right.
2: Yeah.
1: Yeah, we got a big weekend coming up here in Manchester too. We got the Banana Ball coming into town, right? Yeah. That's bigger than I thought.
3: Place is
4: insane.
3: Sold out, right?
1: Yeah, everything's sold out. Everything, hotel. I mean,
2: I heard. I've never, you know, I've never been to one, but.
1: Last time we saw something like this, Fish was in town.
4: Yeah, and this is even, like, this is crazy because they couldn't even put tickets on sale. It had to be a lottery from the start.
1: Wow. Yeah, and you had to go early, even if you wanted to sit on the patio. Can you imagine that? Because, you know.
3: Yeah, they were.
1: Is this going to be on TV at all, by any chance? Mm-hmm. No, probably not, right?
3: Oh, no. Sometimes they play banana ball. I'm sure MUR will show.
1: But sometimes they play banana ball on, like, ESPN 9 or something like that.
4: Yeah, they'll probably have their filmers there for that, I think.
1: Something. I don't know.
4: Because, I mean, this banana bowl is taking over.
1: Yeah.
4: I guess it's super fun. Kids love it.
2: Yeah.
1: Yeah.
4: Interactive. And Peter's favorite thing, they wear country music hats.
1: Yeah, I mean, hey, go ahead. If that's part of your act.
3: Yeah.
1: You know? I don't know. I love it. I love it. Go ahead. See, everyone thinks I hate, because I know you sometimes wear one of those hats.
2: Which ones?
1: Do you ever hear me talk? You know, those hats.
2: Oh, all the hats.
1: Okay, but your Western hat. Your, you know.
2: The Astros hat?
3: No. Yeah,
2: The
3: cowboy hat. He won't call it a cowboy hat.
2: Oh, I got like five of them.
4: Yeah, they're country music hats.
5: Oh. No, the cowboy hats.
1: Yeah, but see.
2: We call them cowboy
1: hats. I know, but you're not. I don't know.
2: People always ask me why you wear them. I'm like, because my family were like ranchers in their
1: country. You look good. You look good in it. And you look good in it.
4: Okay, like, see,
1: that's what I said. You're not. I don't know. It's not a fad for you. I don't think.
2: It's like definitely like you know, cultural for me.
1: You didn't go out and buy one of those hats because you watch Yellowstone.
2: My family wore them growing up, and
1: I love that.
2: Usually, people come
1: if
2: up.
1: If I
2: to
1: come
2: me
1: over your house,
2: yeah,
1: will I have to wear one? I will.
2: I'll have one.
1: I would wear one for you.
2: Yeah, let's do it
1: with your family. Yeah. Most definitely.
2: Yeah, you'll feel the music and everything.
1: No, but see, I'm 6'4" though. I put one of those on, it's gonna make me like 7 feet tall.
2: Yeah, you are pretty tall. You are very tall. When I see you stand up, I'm like, whoa.
1: Yeah.
2: Guys.
1: Oh no. Don't feel bad. No. You say it like I'm some sort of freak.
2: No. No. We have mad respect for Wemby and the Spurs, you know?
1: Yeah, this is what God made me.
2: Exactly.
1: Right? Right, Matt?
4: Too tall.
1: I think some people used to call me that back in grade school.
4: I was like, it's funny when we go somewhere and people are looking at us like,
1: there's a picture of me, Matt, and so-and-so, and Matt is in the middle of us, and you really got to look close at the picture to really see Matt.
4: Yeah, because I look like a little baby.
1: Yeah, pretty, pretty good. But so looking forward to this. So did we already go through the dates?
2: We did.
1: Okay, yeah. Good, good. I just wanted people to be able to, where can we get the information for if someone wants to check it out online?
2: So Manchester Public TV has posted on their Facebook. I've posted it in all of my social media, Instagram, my Alderman Facebook account. So all the information should be there.
1: All right.
2: Flyers and stuff like that.
1: Yeah, I'm excited. I think it's a great event.
2: Yeah, I can't wait. Yeah. And, you know, thank you for support. Thank you for being a part of it.
1: Oh, I actually, because it's something different. You know what I mean?
2: Yeah.
1: I think it's something different. I think it's exciting. I'm hoping to see a lot of people there.
2: Yep. You know, yeah, I've heard that. So I know the capacity is around like 3,000. So
1: right. I hope the screen's big enough.
2: Oh, I know. Me too. You know, it's a whole different uncharted territory for sure. So,
1: but I hope we fill it up.
2: I hope we fill it up. I do.
3: Now we're gonna have some sound going on too. Some big speakers.
2: Yeah.
3: Where are we going there?
1: Oh yeah, we'll have some speakers. It'll be all.
3: Yeah.
4: Nice. Have you ever seen loud? The Grateful Dead's Wall of Sound?
1: Well, no, we just
4: have, bring it.
1: No, we're bringing like our part, like, and it is we will bring the all that the screen. Yeah. I think the project. I think we're doing everything. Well, I mean, as far as the getting it getting the production up on the screen, and I think we're gonna me and Joe will be there, and Dan O'Neill, and
4: I think you guys
1: Alderman Bonilla.
4: Yeah, you guys are gonna be really surprised with how many people show up.
2: Yeah, I know.
5: I think so.
2: I'm hearing people talk about it. I'm like, whoa, because again, like we put it everywhere. It's like we want the whole city to be there.
1: A lot of people. Yeah, bring everybody. It's not just a neighborhood thing. Bring the whole, you know, bring the whole fam.
2: Yeah, bring the whole state. I'm just playing.
1: Let's fill you. Yeah, I think it's interesting. How many, I don't know. There's a lot of, like I say, there's a lot of fans. There's whole stores at the mall that have all this soccer, all this FIFA stuff.
3: Oh, it's huge. And, just look at it down in Boston now. Well, Foxborough, but, it's just
1: now, what was the year the World Cup had those, what were they called? The horn things, remember?
3: Oh, my God.
1: Do you remember that? Was it because it was in a certain country? Is that why those?
3: Yeah.
1: The little plastic, what are those little plastic horns called, Matt?
3: And you can hear them.
4: I know you're like.
3: Oh, yeah.
1: And there's an entire buzz throughout the whole game.
3: Yeah.
1: Yeah, but it's called something like the. And it's like a plastic. I think we should get them for.
2: Where do we get them?
1: Right, I don't know.
3: That would be annoying inside the TFK, wouldn't it?
1: It would be.
5: Probably find it on Amazon.
4: Vuvuzela.
1: It has a vuvuzela.
4: Yep.
3: Vuvuzela.
4: Yeah, brightly colored horn.
1: Where can you get one, Matt?
4: I'm sure.
3: Put the picture and we'll put a cross through it. So no, not allowed.
1: All right, we have a call here this morning. Good morning, you're on the air.
6: Good morning.
1: Well, good morning, good morning.
6: Those are called vuvuzelas from Brazil.
1: Yes, yes, vuvuzela. Do you own one?
6: No, but man, you couldn't avoid that sound or that word for like the first couple of weeks of that World Cup. I think, what was that? 4 years ago, 6 years maybe.
1: Yeah, something like that. I think
6: it was everywhere.
1: I think we're gonna bring them back here in Manchester.
6: Oh boy!
1: Yeah, over at the JFK. Over at the JFK, Matt, order a bunch of them. We'll upcharge and we'll make some money.
4: I'm finding them. You can. I'm looking on Amazon right now.
1: All right. Thank you so much.
6: Have a good day.
1: All right. You too. Very nice. All right. Yeah. Wow. So what a summer it's going to be. I'm telling you. You got all kinds of stuff going on. Do you have anything else you need to get out there? I mean,
2: no.
1: I run into him almost everywhere I go.
3: Yeah?
1: If I'm in Ward 5, I haven't run into you at Cream Lane yet, have I?
2: No.
1: Okay.
2: No, we haven't done that yet.
1: Well, we were thinking the night of the big night, we go over to JFK at 10 o'clock. We meet at Creamland right before they close at 9, and we have some food, and then we head over to the JFK.
2: Ooh.
3: How perfect is that?
1: Yeah.
2: I like that.
3: Kill two birds with one stone.
2: Let's do that.
1: Yeah, Alderman Dan O'Neill already has said, on me.
2: Oh, okay. All right. If it's on him, I'm down.
3: Clam rolls for everybody.
1: Yeah, yeah. I got the clam roll.
5: I think I'll go load up over at Kennedy Fried Chicken.
3: Yeah, there you go.
1: Ooh. Yeah, they've been closed the past couple of days.
2: Oh, they have.
1: Yeah, I think I think someone said I saw it online. Upgrades inside. They're doing something.
3: Yeah. Working on the kitchen or something.
1: Yeah, maybe.
3: Yeah.
1: But that's another place. One of those. You got a lot of hidden treasures in Ward 5.
2: Luigi's, right?
1: Yeah, Luigi's. You got a lot of these great hidden treasures.
2: We got the Breakfast Club. We got Pindos.
1: Oh, man, yeah. You got everything. You're really lucky.
2: You got some amazing.
1: Ward 5 is good.
3: Don't forget about the fish. You got the Fish and Game over there.
1: That's right.
2: Oh, the Fish and Game Club, right?
3: That's a classic.
1: I'm familiar.
3: That is a classic.
4: Never been remodeled?
3: Yeah,
1: it's been remodeled a couple of times, I think.
3: Yeah, it has. Yeah,
1: because I went once with tea.
3: The poker machine money goes a long way.
1: I went once with tea. I went once with tea years ago, like 10 years ago. Don Tibbetts.
3: Let's see. Tea went to the fish? That's kind of
1: surprising. Yeah, yeah. We went on a little tour. We did a little tour.
3: Yeah.
1: And, it was pretty fun. And then, believe it or not, I ended up there... Friday night.
2: Wow.
3: This Friday night?
1: Yeah. I was there for a minute.
3: Yeah, no kidding. I haven't been in there
1: maybe forever. An hour.
3: I haven't been in there forever. I don't remember the last
1: time I've
3: been
1: there. Yeah, it was fun.
2: It's a cool spot.
1: Yeah.
3: Sure. Places like that, East Side Club, all of those places are like, it's a homey situation if you're one of the dudes.
1: Yeah.
3: But if you're not, They give you the old turnaround.
1: Yeah.
3: When you walk in, the whole place turns around and looks at you.
1: Oh, yeah, I got that.
4: With the look.
1: But I went in with someone that everybody knows. So.
3: And once you do that, then you're good. Yeah.
1: Yeah. Oh, yeah.
3: Well, once you go walk in with somebody everybody knows.
1: Yeah, you're pretty good.
3: Yeah. Sweeney's the same way. You buzz yourself in, the entire bar. Yeah,
2: Sweeney.
3: They give you the stare down.
1: Yeah, you got Sweeney. I mean, you got, wow.
3: Who's this cat walking in?
1: Yeah. Yeah. Yeah. You got all that. Yeah.
4: Why are you here?
1: Creamland. You got some gems in you. Yeah, I mean,
2: Eddie's Barbershop on Maple.
1: Okay. You know, okay. Nice fade. Trying to think. Line what up. Else? You got that whole, no, that whole plaza on Valley Street? Yeah, where's the line?
3: Valley. The line is Valley Street.
1: Okay, it's Valley, not silly. It's Valley. Yeah.
2: Valley.
1: Okay.
3: Yeah.
1: So the other side of Valley you don't care about, do you?
4: No, I do. I do.
1: Of course you do.
4: Just no, not
1: that,
4: as much.
1: That's not what it's about. You know, that's not, those borders aren't
3: he
1: for
3: ventured,
1: that.
3: He ventured into my territory when we were walking together.
1: Yeah, but that's good do. It's all about meeting people.
2: Yeah.
3: Yeah.
1: And getting, you know.
2: You know, it's not like someone calls me from 7, like, look, you got to go, you know, call up Terry or someone else calls me up from 5 or like 3 or 4. I'm like, you know,
1: yeah,
2: we'll help everybody out.
3: Yeah.
1: No.
3: Well, it was cool when we were walking together. We kind of talked about this. We went to my old house.
1: Yeah.
3: When I was growing up. And that was kind of.
1: Oh, how was it? Did you go in?
3: No.
1: Oh.
3: But, yeah.
4: There's a little bedroom.
3: There was a kid on the front porch. And it's apartments now, and it's kind of. Was always apartments, but it was, you know, a family home back then.
1: You know.
3: Now it's like owned by, I don't know.
1: I grew up on Amherst and Beach, as you know, but I've gone into, I haven't gone into the, you know, physically gone into the apartment, you know, that we lived for 20 years. I mean, you know, somewhere over. And, you know, I went in through, like, you know, I typed in the address and the apartment number. And, you know, when it's for rent, you know, it stays online. So I got to go through it, but it's changed a little bit, but I realized how small it was.
2: Mm.
3: Yeah.
1: You know, something that was like, you know, especially the room I grew up with. I'm like, it's almost like a small closet.
3: You're almost really overly curious, though, right? I mean, I don't know if I told this story, but look, when I took over at West, the football program, there was a kid that was playing for me. You know, they kind of bounced around to different apartments around town, you know. And so he asked me one day, hey, coach, you know, I live on the east side now. Can you give me a ride home? Sure, no problem, you know.
1: Yeah,
3: I live on Auburn Street, so I go to drop him off, and he's living in my old house, and I'm like, huh? And not only that, his, I guess you would call it adopted dad, was the old coach at West that they fired. So it was kind of a strange thing. So I'm like, but hey, this is gonna sound weird, but can you take some pictures of your apartment and on your phone so I can see him?
1: It's pretty neat.
3: And he's like. He's looking at me. I'm like, dude, I grew up, my parents were there for like over 30 years. And, I was there for my first 18.
1: Yeah.
3: So it's kind of, you know.
1: Surreal,
3: You want to kind of see it.
4: I don't know. But that's still a weird request. Hey, kid, can you take some pictures of your apartment?
3: He understood. You know, once I explained it to him. But
4: I need to know the exits.
3: Yeah. I said, nothing creepy. I'm like, just like,
4: what
3: the kitchen looks like and what the, you know.
1: All right, we do have a question coming in. I think we did answer it already, but David says, did you get approval from FIFA? Yeah, you have to get the licensing, right?
2: No, we were on it.
1: Which I find to be great, but how do you bring that to them? Do you say, hey, listen, I'm on Ward 5, this is...
2: No, like...
1: You didn't say...
2: Parks and Rec took care of it.
1: Oh, really?
2: Yeah, no, Brendan, I mean, honestly...
1: Okay.
2: I got mad respect for our city department.
1: Yeah.
2: Or, like, even our city... Our city, you know, employees, like, I know that they're the best. So they came in, you know, Brendan came in, you know, a member of the Parks and Rec team.
1: Yeah.
2: And, you know, reached out to them and eventually got word. But it took a while for FIFA to get back to him.
1: Okay.
2: So, like, that's what took us, you know, like, for some, like, why is it all of a sudden? I'm like, it takes time to do this. But we've been, you know, I've been talking about this for, like, a month or so with him.
1: Okay, good.
2: But, yes, we got the approval, though.
1: That's okay. I hope that answers your question, David. Let's see. We have Miriam in here. Will, good morning.
2: I did forget about one event. Do we have another event coming up on the 22nd.
1: Okay.
2: It's the bus pilot route, Route 42, that we fundraised for. So the ribbon cutting will be on Monday at 11 a.m.
1: Okay.
2: At Price Right at that plaza.
1: All right. That's where we'll be picking people up every, how much, is it a couple times or?
2: The full schedule is on the Manchester Transit Authority website. But it'll be taking you from the Price Right Plaza. It'll go through Maple Street.
1: All the way to the park.
2: All the way to Livingston. And then from there, it'll go to Northside Plaza, the Hannaford area.
1: Okay.
2: Then it'll go to the Elliott Senior Center. But it's, you know, it's awesome opportunity for families to have access to the parks, to the trails, to the pool, to the senior center.
1: Right. It's complimentary over the summer.
2: Yep. It's free.
1: I think that's amazing. It's
2: free, and you can bring as many grocery bags as
1: before
2: you want.
1: Before people start, you know, saying stuff about it, it's a free.
2: It's a free bus pilot.
1: I think that's fantastic. Yeah, I think that's an important thing. Obviously, I gotta ask you. I mean, I know you're concerned about, you know, the Hunts Pool thing.
2: I got enough. So
1: once you have an update?
2: Well, once we passed that budget, right in that budget, it was we allocated that budget, right in that budget.

0: Tribe's doing DJ. We'll have amazing speeches starting at around like 12, 15. And then we'll cut the ribbon for this amazing route. That, you know, I want to thank so many members of our city who contributed to that as well. Because alone, members of the city raised around $7,800 for this route.
1: Really? Okay. See, just by
0: crowdfunding.
1: Who raised it?
0: You know, I took the charge with an amazing business leader, Nick Carnes. So we both got together, and we were like, "What do we do?"
1: We love Nick.
0: Yeah, Nick's awesome. So we got together, and we raised the money, and then, you know, again, thank you to our residents in our city who contributed to this, and then the health department provided the additional funding. Manchester Transit Authority also matched what we raised.
1: Because it needed to be done.
0: Yeah. So it's going to be amazing. So if y'all are free, June 22nd.
1: All right. And it's, well, after this week, school will be over and it'll be a typical summer here in Manchester. Now, the Fun in the Sun program, still going strong?
2: Yeah.
1: Right. And that's out of JFK in that area too? Like, they still have that location?
2: JFK Smith Road, the northern area, I think they still have it.
1: Okay.
2: I think I would know.
1: One on the west side?
2: Piscat.
1: Okay.
2: Down in the hall down there.
1: Okay. Yep. All right. Very, very cool. I love these things because I remember being a kid growing up and, you know, we'd be home a lot in the summer in these hot neighborhoods.
2: Yeah.
1: And like I said, we would go up to where I was right by Central. You could, a little less closer, you know, you could get to, you know, Hunt Memorial Pool faster, but we particularly went to Livingston Pool for a while, you know, and then, you know, you just hang out there all day.
0: Yeah.
1: Really would. Just, I mean, but I these mean, are the days of, you know, diving boards and.
2: I swam in Hunt hundreds of times and I had a pool in my backyard.
1: Hunt's had a high dive.
2: Yeah. And the thing about it is it's the socialism about, you know, socializing, you know, and like, and you know,
1: it was fun. I mean, and, busy,
2: you know, it's important to teach kids how to swim too, man. Right. Yeah. No, you can't take that aspect out of it. You know, the inner city
1: I took
2: kids,
1: a couple swimming lessons, but I basically taught myself to swim these city pools.
2: Right, exactly. Right. And that's what you can do.
1: I think I went to some Red Cross thing one summer, the swimming lessons thing. And, you know, I mean.
2: Right, it doesn't have to be a lesson. It just has to be, you got to understand some of these kids, that, you know, swimming is foreign to them. So it's like. You know, if you give them the opportunity to get in the pool and, you know, it's not over their head and, you know how it is when you're a kid, you first start out, it's not over your head and then you kind of move up and that's how they learn. And it's to me, that's very important because as a parent, like, that's like your first fear, you know?
1: Yeah.
2: You know, you know your kid drowning, right? You know, it's like your biggest, one of your biggest fears, so. You know,
1: I was always confident.
2: So my kids were young. You know, we had a pool and we taught them how to swim. But you know, these families, you know, they need a place, and you know, we'll get it done. I'm confident we'll get it.
1: Does the Red Cross still do those swimming lessons?
2: I'm quite certain they probably do over at Rayco.
1: Okay. Yeah.
2: I'll find that out in my next.
1: That's actually a pretty good program because.
2: Yeah,
1: I remember we used to go at 10 o'clock and it was freezing at Livingston Pool.
2: Yeah.
1: It was freezing, though.
3: That pool was always cold, though.
1: I know, but at 10 o'clock in the morning, it's different than after it sits in the sun all day.
2: Right, right.
1: Cold. but see, that was the old pool. It's not like, have you ever seen pictures of the old Livingston Pool?
0: No.
1: Yeah.
2: Yeah, it was wild.
1: It was a cement.
2: It's basically somebody just dug a hole and chucked some cement in it.
1: Yeah, concrete. It was a concrete.
2: I remember.
1: Concrete slab.
3: It was a cement pool, pond.
2: When I was working, they were trying to keep it going and, you know, not replace it yet. And they paved the bottom of it. And we went in there and painted it white so that, you know, the sun, you know.
1: Yeah, yeah.
2: So we painted the whole bottom white.
1: Why not blue the way it was?
2: Well, it wasn't really blue. It was. They wanted it white so that, you know, the water would be
1: clear.
2: Know. Yeah, I mean, we had white. I mean, it was traffic paint.
1: I know, but it was always blue.
2: Yeah, the bottom was blue, yeah.
1: Yeah, you painted it white.
2: We

0: And what happened? You're responsible for ruining the original living
1: Sin pool. It didn't last. Well, it probably lasted another 8 or 9 years after that.
0: Oh, okay.
1: You know, this is like the 90s. You know, I don't know when.
0: When did that close down? Right around.
1: I do know. I drove in there this weekend, and it's full. It's all ready to go, 100%.
0: Yeah.
1: And it looks great.
0: Is that pool in the exact place as the other one was, or no?
1: It's tough to tell.
0: Because they rearranged that whole area. Again,
1: it's tough to tell because all the trees are gone, right?
0: Yeah,
1: and it was in the woods, basically.
0: It was a mirage. Like you would be walking in the woods, and you're like, "Oh my God, there's a pool here."
1: Whoa. Yeah, but that park is so active now. You know, they have their brain, which is also, you know, yes, they're giving them a bus ride out to the pool.
0: Yeah,
1: but they also have the trail out there.
2: They do,
1: and they have a pretty much brand new playground, and there's a basketball court going in soon.
0: Yeah, that's what I heard.
1: So this is going to be a whole...
2: You got the track?
1: Whole area.
0: And well, there used to be a basketball hoop there when we grew up.
1: For years, I played there.
0: When we grew up, there was a basketball hoop there.
1: Yeah.
0: So I think once, you know, when you take something away that you've always had, that's when it's not good. Like, you need... Because I think, like you said, you know, you mentioned soccer being, you know, not quite an more expensive sport than some of the other ones because, you know, you get a ball, right? Some sneakers, you know, that could probably be the most expensive. But same with basketball, you know?
2: You're right.
0: And I don't know.
2: Yeah, because in five I watch so many of our kids utilizing the futsal courts. Those cement courts are small. And a lot of these kids, you know, a lot of our kids are playing with no shoes. But they're so good, though. Shoes or not, they're still, you know, running around you know, making goals, you know.
0: Yeah. Let's have a shoe drive.
2: Oh.
1: And where? Oh, right over by there, they got the mini pitch, right? That Jason is talking about. And that's right where Hunt's was.
0: Yep. Okay.
1: And a mini pitch is just basically, you know, soccer with walls.
0: Yeah.
1: Right?
2: And, he's talking about the futsal.
1: Yeah, those kids use that all the time. And they got a couple of really good volunteers that go down there and help them out. And,
0: that's cool.
1: You know, give them
0: lessons. It's fun. You'll see sometimes, you know, on hot days, like MPD will stop, play with some kids.
2: Yeah.
1: Yeah.
0: Over in the park. I've seen it many times. They do it over there in Ward 5. They'll go down to, they'll go down to Elmwood and that area. And it's, I don't know.
2: We're getting a new soccer field as well. In Sheehan Basketball Park, that should be completed by fall of 26. So
0: okay, so things are happening.
2: Things are happening. Look, soccer is huge in Manchester. It's booming. It's booming.
0: No, I know it is. I see it. I can tell just by all this excitement. I was in Boston on Friday, coming home from Boston around 2 o'clock, 1:30, 2 o'clock on Friday. And we ran into, coming back here north of 93 and all the big, 95 and 495, massive traffic heading, going down to all the festivities down at, it's not Gillette, right? It's Boston Stadium.
2: Boston Stadium.
0: For the next couple of weeks. Whoa. Yeah, so, I mean, there's an excitement in the air for this. And I'm glad this is, this is a great thing. Like I said, I've seen people on social media praise you for being able to pull this off, and I think people are going to take advantage of it, and I think it's great. So, fantastic thing.
3: Yeah, and people being able to get out of their houses tonight, socialize, hang out with their neighbors.
2: Let's make new friends, right?
3: You know, and especially in something like that, because, people are naturally attracted. You see a jersey of a team you're into.
2: Yeah.
3: Start talking to someone, and then, the friendly banter comes out.
2: Or they got like, I'm like, oh, I didn't know our kids went to school together.
3: Yeah.
2: Or like, oh, I mean? It's just some additional connection. Right?
0: Yeah. There's something, and I don't know, you can argue with me on this, anybody, if you want, but there is still something charming about this, we're a small city, but there still is that small town, we all see people we grew up with at the grocery store, or I don't know. I mean, there's something about it. There's something charming about it. And, All right. We're going to take a quick little break. We're going to be back. Are you hanging out till the end, or you got stuff to do?
2: I got stuff to do.
0: All right, get out of here.
2: I know. Thank you. Thank you for having me. I got to go.
0: All right, but I'll tell Dan O'Neill one more for that big night over at JFK.
2: Yeah, tell me. I'm going to be at all five games.
0: All right. Thanks for having me. We're only going to one, but we'll be there.
2: Okay.
0: All right, we'll be right back. Jason Bonilla, Alderman Ward 5, good to see you.
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5: It's Morning in Manchester on WMNH.
0: All right, we are back here. Yeah. All right, yeah. All right, great. All right. All right, very, very good. I watched something this weekend on Netflix. I watched that Michael Jackson, you know, After the Verdict.
1: Has anyone
0: seen this? This is the
1: I saw it was there, but I didn't.
0: Yeah. Oh, yeah, yeah. I watched it. There's three episodes.
1: Okay. And it
0: basically, you know, delves deep into factual things that happened in the investigation of the King of Pop, Michael Jackson.
1: No kidding.
0: Yeah, all starting from, it all started from when Michael Jackson, on that special ABC special that Martin Bashir did, British journalist, and Michael Jackson had said that boys sleep with him,
1: yeah,
0: in the bed, and that's what lit this whole thing up. So they cover everything, and I'm not going to go through it. I'm not going to
1: watch it if you want. Based, like it's somebody narrating and documentary.
0: Yeah, it's factual. It shows you evidence that was against him, things that were found at Neverland Ranch. Yeah. And let's just say I'm done. I'm all set. I'm with Buzz now on this Michael Jackson thing.
3: Really? That bad?
0: I'm good.
1: Yeah.
0: I'm good.
1: Yeah.
0: I'm gonna leave it at that.
1: Right, okay.
0: You know, I'm just gonna leave it at that. It is, hey, I know, you know, you may be a musical genius had all this, like, but I'll tell you, it's not great.
1: I don't care who you are.
0: Yeah.
1: Yeah.
0: Well, his music's good, and that was me. That was me on Friday.
1: Yeah.
0: All right, well, I'm a different person today.
1: Yes.
0: And I am,
1: you've been enlightened a little bit.
0: It's the Jacksons in general are very strange, but I get it. You know, there's eccentric people out there.
1: Yeah.
0: But when it gets to weirdness like that,
1: I'm good.
0: I don't know. Yeah, I'm good. And So with that,
1: what a positive dude Jason is, though, huh? Isn't it a little refreshing to have somebody like, all the negativity like around the automatic board last bunch of years?
0: This guy is so he's embedded in his ward. I mean, I go over there, I see him all the time.
1: Yeah, and he's just a positive dude. Like, I didn't know him before this.
0: I love how he explained
1: the
0: hats.
1: Yeah, yeah.
0: Now it's okay.
1: Yeah. Peter's getting really enlightened.
0: Well, no, but I mean, you know what? He said, my family, we come from a family of rant. Like,
1: yeah.
0: I'm like, that's why I asked him that hard hitting question. You didn't wear that. You're not wearing that because you watched Yellowstone.
1: Yeah.
3: Hard hitting.
1: But Jason's not afraid to get anybody involved in anything and not afraid to collaborate and ask questions
0: it's positive.
1: Would know the answers. He texts me a lot because, I'm a guy, kind of have knowledge of the city, right?
0: Yeah.
1: So, if he has a question, there was a couple of things we were talking about with this whole thing, with the whole JFK thing. But, that's the thing that you need to do, kind of collaborate and, be willing to reach out to people. I mean, look at what he did. That was his thing, going after this bus for to get the kids to. I mean, what greater thing is that, to get the inner city kids down to a pool? You know, second best than having your own pool, happen. But for now, I mean, I think it's awesome.
0: No, it's a, no, it really, really is. I think it's now, you know, maybe Alderman Dan O'Neill was right. Like, you know, Alderman Bonilla's going to five, he's going to six or seven. Well, how many of these things are? Five?
1: I think
0: seven?
1: He's got five, yeah.
0: He's got five, yeah, five of them.
1: At least.
0: So, you know, here I am complaining about one one night for a few hours. I mean, you're right, Alderman O'Neill. See you on the
1: I don't think you
0: Thursday.
1: I don't think you were complaining. I think we just brought it up that, you know, because it was late at night. That's not usually you. You're a morning guy.
3: Give him the business sometimes.
6: Yeah, and I think once you get there, you're going to be in the element. You're going to be having fun. You're not really going to be thinking about the time.
0: I'm going to bring a soccer ball.
1: There you go.
0: Kick it around. I'm just going to start kicking it. Everyone bring their soccer ball.
1: Get a game going.
0: Quick game.
3: Ooh, we should do that sometime. So you can, out of the four of us, who can kick a soccer ball the furthest?
0: I don't know. I think
1: the JFK is more ventilated now than it was before. And like you said, they'll have fans and everything else. So that'll be cool enough.
3: I'm pretty sure they can keep it cool. I mean, they keep ice in there.
1: Yeah, Matt, that's different, though.
0: Maybe they should put some ice down. And then cover that up.
1: Yeah, there you go.
0: And use the ice to cool it off.
3: Or just half of it ice.
0: There's got to be another way. I mean, let's take, you know, maybe we can take some of that budget money now and get some AC over there.
6: Oh, boy. Yeah. That would be a huge amount.
0: Right, yeah. The bigger, the better.
1: It'd be a tough building to air condition.
0: Yeah, it would. Yeah, it would, because there's not much to it, right? I mean,
1: no, not really.
0: What is it? What is it made of?
3: Metal?
1: Yeah.
3: Probably aluminum, right?
0: Right.
1: Yeah.
0: It looks very 19, what would you call the architecture on that?
3: 60s. Yeah.
0: Well, I know. So what's that called? Like Art Deco? Is that?
1: I guess. Yeah. Totally.
0: Remember when we were kids, they had the orange and the different.
1: Yeah.
0: Like, yeah.
1: Different. A, like weird. I said, walking in there is just like, it's like you never left. You know, you walk in, I don't know, it's like a weird feeling to me.
0: Yeah, so there's no more Michael Jackson.
1: That's it.
0: In my life.
3: Mid-century modern.
0: Oh, mid-century modern, okay.
1: Mid-century modern, very good, Matt.
0: It's pretty good. Now, you used to be able to walk on the roof there, right, from the side thing? didn't people used to go up there and watch games and stuff?
1: I guess.
3: You get in trouble if you do that.
1: Yeah.
0: Well, obviously you get in trouble if you do it, but not if nobody sees you, Matt.
1: Yeah.
0: It's all lit up now, though.
3: Yeah, kind of hard to miss someone sitting on a giant white roof.
0: Well, did you paint that? Was that leftover paint from Livingston Pool?
1: No.
0: Who's responsible for the JFK anyway? Is that Parks?
1: Yeah.
0: Okay.
1: Yeah.
0: Did they have to call you guys, though?
1: They have, Brendan Lynch is in charge of all the, so he'd be in charge of JFK and Gill Stadium, West Side Arena, Berryfield Country Club, you know. So they have that unit, and they have different guys in charge of that. But,
0: yeah.
1: Yeah.
0: All right. Very, very good. All right, let's see. Wells says Buzz is keeping it on. Buzz gave me that hat last Friday.
1: The bucket hat?
0: Yeah.
1: Yeah.
0: It's pretty good.
3: I didn't get one.
6: Yeah, me neither.
1: No, I only had one, man.
3: Thanks.
0: Well, I mean, I don't know, guys.
3: No, I'm sad.
0: No, you're not sad. Well, you were walking around. You were walking around. You went to Pembroke City Limits to see Brooklyn Mike.
3: Yep.
0: You went to see him, and he crushed it, I heard.
3: Oh, it was amazing.
1: I got there a little late because I was coming from the beach.
0: Oh, okay.
1: We went to the beach and walked the whole North Beach. And then I could have, tell you what, could have used a bucket hat out there that day.
0: Really?
1: Well, man, it was beautiful there.
0: I bet.
1: I mean, no clouds. Zero clouds in the sky.
0: How was the air? Was it hot?
1: Oh, it was. Nice, it wasn't overly hot because you had the breeze.
0: Yeah.
1: We walked all the way down to the end.
0: Did you get anything? I'm going to ask you this because I like to ask you this every time I know you go to the beach. But yeah. Did you get anything to eat?
1: No.
0: Oh, okay.
1: We went.
0: You
1: we
0: say the same thing every time, and then I say, "Why didn't you get anything to eat?"
1: Well, because we don't like. I literally drive.
0: I know.
1: To North Beach. We get out of the
0: there's
1: car.
0: No restaurants there.
1: Get on the sand and walk. There's no messing around.
0: Do you ever run into John Clayton just sitting there in the sun?
1: Not the last couple times. I have run into people I know, obviously, but, you know.
0: He hangs out over there.
1: I can't blame
0: him. That's his hangout at the beach.
1: I can't blame him. It's a great place. Yep.
0: Did you know that?
3: I've heard rumors.
0: Yeah.
3: I do have to say, that it was fun. Seeing Brooklyn Mike, he crushed it.
0: I love that. That's
1: looks
0: great.
1: Like he was having a good time. It really is a nice place for
0: he's getting out
1: like
0: there,
1: a
0: though.
1: Guy.
0: I love that for him. I really, really do.
3: Yeah. Yeah, and he was going to do another show after that. Like, he had to fly right out to another one.
0: Yeah. He's a musician now. I mean, he's a full-fledged, where was he going? I knew where he was going, too.
3: Hinsdale or Ringe or one of those kind
0: really?
3: Of places.
0: Really? Ringe?
3: Yeah. I don't know. I just threw out those names.
0: Where's Ringe?
3: Far away.
1: It was a church somewhere. It was a church event. Where church they have like a...
3: Yeah, like an evangelist church or...
1: A picnic type
0: thing. Right, a bean supper.
1: Yeah, kind of like that, right.
0: I had some beans this weekend. Some hot dogs and beans.
1: That's yeah, it's just Emil's beans?
6: Yeah.
0: Yeah, I ate them.
1: Yeah.
0: I ate them because I don't know how long they last or whatever because, it was like Saturday and I'm like, I don't know. Are these still good? But I'm like, you know what? I don't care. They put them, heated them up, and it smelled fantastic.
3: That record shop in Pembroke.
0: Yeah, pretty cool. Did you go in?
3: Oh, yeah.
0: Nice. Did you pick anything up?
3: No.
0: Oh.
6: How are the prices on the records in there?
3: I don't look at prices, really. I don't. If I want something, I'm going to buy it.
0: Well,
3: so.
0: Well, if it's new and open, it's going to be, $30, I think, probably. Yeah. That's what these records are going for sometimes, even more than that.
1: Like unopened ones?
0: The best way to get records,
3: brand new,
0: I tell you guys all the time, is go somewhere, go to a used record store and dig in some boxes.
3: Yard sales.
1: Yeah.
0: That's the best.
3: Sales.
0: That's just fun.
1: Flea market.
3: They're buying, too. Rob down there at the record store, he's got a big sign that he's buying record collection.
0: Nice.
3: But they had a lot of vinyl.
0: That's good.
3: New, used.
0: Yeah, it's fun. It's fun to pick through that. All right, let's see. Oh, wow. We're flying today, right? I mean,
6: yeah,
3: every day.
0: Jeez. No, but it's already 8:53. All right, we got a few minutes left. Phone lines are still open, 250-6007. Again, don't forget, if you're World Cup fans, check it out. It's all over Facebook. Gill Stadium. JFK Coliseum, they're doing all the World Cup games there. So you can go there and watch, right? I think that's great. I'm excited. Are you going to go, Matt?
3: That's too late for me.
0: Really, 10 o'clock is too late. You
1: there's
0: can't
1: a bunch of games.
0: You can't step up like Dan O'Neill and myself. Why can't you?
3: If I was still in Manchester, I would. But
0: you're not that far away. We can work something out. Yeah.
3: Yeah,
0: that's a good idea.
3: You want to pick me up?
0: I'm going to put you on the. I'm going to put you on the list too.
3: Yeah, put me down as a maybe.
0: No, I got you down. Yeah. I got you. Don't let us down.
3: Yeah, I get the official list.
0: Don't let
3: Dan didn't ask me to go.
0: But you could step up.
3: Yeah, but
0: that means you're not stepping up.
3: You're right.
0: You should step up.
3: Maybe, but I'm old. I'm tired.
0: Well, I'm older, and I'm more tired.
3: I don't know about that.
6: And I beat you all, and I'll be out there.
0: Yeah, see, Steve, he'll be out there.
3: What?
0: Yeah.
3: Like I don't show up in enough stuff.
0: He's stepping up. That's one to step up at.
6: I think it'd be something really fun to take part of.
0: Yeah, clams are on Dan O'Neill. I don't think I can, I don't think they are, but, you don't eat clams.
3: Yeah, I do. What are you talking about?
0: Oh. Buzz doesn't eat clams.
3: Yeah, Buzz, who doesn't eat anything.
0: Oh, you should go.
1: That's the hot dog.
3: He did get to have Pat's.
0: Yeah, he did. It's good.
1: Pats? Yeah, well, we just got a couple appetizers.
0: Was it good?
1: What was it, Maddie? Like chicken bites?
3: Little chicken bites.
1: Which Matt put ketchup on one.
3: Yeah, I did.
0: On chicken?
3: Yeah, it was good.
6: Oh, my God. I'm glad I'm sitting down.
1: He dipped it in my ketchup, too.
3: Yep. double dipped it. So
0: yeah. Why would you put chicken on ketchup?
3: He had ketchup and he said to try it, and I wanted to.
0: Do you put chicken on
1: ketchup? Yeah, well, little chicken bites, like a little.
0: Yeah.
3: Yeah, they're like the
1: like popcorn chicken.
0: Why wouldn't you dip it in like a mustard?
1: What did my wife have? Ranch?
0: Yeah, see? Because
3: she's smart. Either.
6: I'd probably do barbecue sauce.
0: Yeah. Really? Not ketchup.
3: That flatbread pizza, too.
1: Yeah, it was just like a little, just a little appetizer.
0: Good stuff up there.
1: Everything was good. The environment was cool.
0: Yeah, it's right. It's a chill out vibe. I mean, but it almost seems to be like the centerpiece of Suncook Village, right?
3: Yeah, and Rob is a riot. He was in there.
0: Yeah, nice.
3: Good to see him. I haven't seen him in months.
0: No, I talked to him on Friday.
3: Mike Pelopita?
0: Yeah, I
1: got to meet him. I never met him before. So.
3: Hamers?
1: Yeah.
0: You're right. Well, good. I'm glad people go up there supporting Brooklyn Mike.
3: It was cool to see a nice Manchester crowd there for him.
0: Yeah, no, that's good stuff.
3: Awesome.
0: All right, well, that's going to do it for us on this Monday morning. Right, that's it. That's all we got here. I think that's it.
3: Steve, anything else?
6: Not really.
3: All right.
6: It's going to be a nice, relaxing day. Might hit the trails.
0: All right, well, enjoy, Steve. Keep your eye into the sky. There may be a shower or two.
6: We'll see.
0: All right. Have a great day, everybody. We'll be back tomorrow morning. Top 10 Tuesday. See you next time.

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back. 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That fool was the terror of Highway 101. Well, he never washed his face. And

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He had a hopped-up sickle that took off like a gun. That fool was the terror of Highway 101. 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

0: Good morning, Manchester, and welcome to Let's Talk About It. I am June Trisciani, your alderman at large, and joining me in this little experiment is Carol Robideau, the publisher of Manchester Inklink.
1: Good morning, June.
0: Good morning, Carol.
1: How are you?
0: I'm great. How are you doing?
1: Good. I just wanted to welcome anybody out there who's listening or watching and explain. You know, we created this as a way to open the door, talk about anything and everything, reconnect with our community, and not be afraid to share concerns.
0: Great.
1: 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You can stream it live on our Manchester Inklink Facebook page, right, Peter? And let us
2: That's
1: know.
2: Right.
1: And let us know what you have questions about. You can post it in the Facebook, or you can call us 603-250-6007.
2: Yes.
1: I wasn't singing. I only can say it when I sing it.
2: 250-6007.
1: That's the only way I can remember.
0: That works. Yeah. Help people remember it, and then we have another little
1: I guess it will. Anyway, great to be here today on a beautiful, beautiful day.
2: And you can go onto the Manchester Inklink Facebook page and catch the show live also. There's a chat room in there, too.
1: Yes, there is.
0: Great. And as you're hearing that familiar voice, we want to thank our executive producer, the amazing Peter White.
2: Thank you.
0: Let's talk about that theme song. What do we got going on this morning, Peter?
2: I don't know. That was a good one, right?
0: That was a good one.
1: Yeah.
2: I don't know.
1: That was brought to us by Buzz.
2: Yeah, he brought it. He's the one that
1: Buzz suggested it.
2: I'd like to say I thought of it, but it was a good idea.
0: Unfortunately, he did it publicly, so we can't claim credit.
2: Yeah. I definitely would, too.
0: I think that gives him executive producer credits, though. He's all shy and says no, but
2: Fun. Make sure you talk. We want to talk into the...
0: Yes, sorry. Yes.
2: Well, no, it just sounds, you know, it sounds...
0: We're learning. We said experimental.
2: This is show number two.
0: Show number two.
1: Show number two, officially show number one.
0: So I have to say, Peter gave me the lovely idea to pull out an old Letterman sweater.
2: I love that. Yeah, because it looks like the Laverne.
0: It is the Laverne. So this is from my mother graduated from St. Joseph's High School for Girls. I'm sporting that, you know, old lady cedar smell because it's from my cedar closet this morning. But this is my mother's letter sweater from St. Joseph's High School Girls, class of 1955.
2: Really? Wow.
0: Yeah. And as my husband will tell you, it's one of the things in my house that's older than he is right now.
2: Wow. Okay. St. Joe's.
0: St. Joe's, right on Pine and
2: Bridge.
0: Bridge.
2: That's right. I went to CCD there.
0: I went to junior high school there.
2: Oh, sorry. No, I'm just kidding.
0: No, I get that. So this morning, we're really excited. We're here to talk about downtown Manchester, also known as Ward 3 in most cases. So joining us this morning, we have Ward 3 Alderman Dana Dexter and the newly minted chair in Guy About Town, the chair of the Manchester Downtown Collaborative, Peter Winslow. So welcome, both of you.
3: Good morning.
4: Good morning. Thank you so much for having us.
0: Great. And we'll start actually a little bit with Peter. So talk to us a little bit. What is the Manchester Downtown Collaborative? You know, how did it start? What are your members? What's your goal? What are you guys doing?
4: Yeah, that's a great question, June. So the Manchester Downtown Collaborative is a group of approximately 140 business owners in the Manchester area who are dedicated to improving the city, dedicated to getting more visitors into their stores on a regular basis, and just really promoting Manchester overall. So our mission right now, what we're focusing on for 2026, is how we can build upon the foundation that was built by Nick Carnes, the former chair of the Downtown Business Collaborative. So Nick did a great job earlier in the last decade of bringing together this group of people who wanted to make sure that we are providing fun events for families, for visitors who want to come to Manchester so that they can see all that the Queen City has to offer. So coming up this year, we have a lot of celebrations, including our final Fridays that will be taking place, as well as a few mystery surprise events that we're keeping behind closed doors for now.
0: Great. Now, are we doing last year, if I remember correctly, you did Shop the Block. That was a great night. Closing down Hanover Street for the night, getting most of the businesses, and you went all the way north on Elm and all the way south on Elm to bring people in for that. Is that going to be one of the Fridays, or where are the final Fridays going to be located?
4: Absolutely. So Hanover Street will be the stage for many of our final Friday events that are coming up. We were able to get 2,100 unique visitors to Manchester for that Shop the Block event last year. So this is something that we're seeing is really driving a lot of visitation to the city. It's providing a free, fun, safe event that people can come out to and enjoy, as well as a place for some local vendors who may not have a storefront to be able to set up a tent, be able to set up a food truck, and just make sure that we are making a fun place for people to come visit.
1: Of course, I have a question, or I want to prompt a question, because I attended the last meeting as a downtown business owner, and I got to hear a little bit about Peter's origin story. I always wonder, when there's a new face that I'm not that familiar with, did they just drop out of heaven
2: where did this guy come
1: yeah,
2: from?
1: Yeah, who is this guy?
4: Great question.
0: And you're not saying Nick Carnes dropped out of heaven, are you?
1: No, I'm talking about Peter.
0: Okay, thank
1: and
0: you.
1: And I feel like...
2: Not Peter White.
0: Peter White. Well, Peter Winslow.
2: We don't want to be confused.
3: There are way too many Peters.
0: Peter White. Yeah, we have too many Peters right
4: Fortunately,
0: now.
4: I'll go by Pete. I'll volunteer.
0: Okay.
2: Good, because I don't use that.
1: Peter White did drop out of heaven. He goes by Peter White.
2: Yeah.
1: Oh, it's like one name, Peter White.
0: Is it like Archangel Peter White?
1: Yeah, Archangel Peter White. But so yeah, but I really liked your origin story as far as like your evolution to this moment in your life. And I think that's really inspiring. And even if it's a little bit of a detour from the bigger picture of the downtown discussion, I feel like that'd be cool if you could share a little bit of that in a, you know, Reader's Digest version about how, you know, where you were and why you're here now doing this.
4: Yeah, I'd be happy to talk a little bit about that. So I moved to Manchester in 2021. For those watching online, you can see I'm wearing my dad's Letterman jacket from Central High, 1981.
2: That's nice.
4: Thank you. Cross-country state champs, believe it or not, as a freshman. So I am rooted here in Manchester. My family grew up here. I still live less than a mile away from where my Oma and Opa lived on Ray Street for 70 years. So Manchester is very special, very important to me. And when I moved here, my first few years, I didn't feel very involved. I was working from home in a software sales job where I was not feeling very fulfilled. And then when the opportunity arose for me to become a realtor here with Choice Realty, I started to think about how can I involve myself more in the community? And one of the first people who helped me along my journey was actually Eric Lesniak in our economic development office.
1: He's everywhere, Eric.
0: Eric is a gift from heaven.
1: We can all agree.
2: He's everywhere except the morning show.
1: Except the morning show.
0: Hey, man, we tried. He blew us off for the first show.
1: That's okay.
0: Gave you like official show, and Eric said no.
1: He has to sleep sometime.
2: Yeah.
4: He does. We'll get him here soon. I just saw him at Queen City Rotary Club yesterday, actually. And that is the first introduction that Eric gave to me. So he sat down with me, someone who was getting their feet wet as a realtor here in Manchester, took an hour and a half of his time to listen to what my interests were and then provide some solutions about how I could get more involved. So since that time, I joined the Queen City Rotary Club and just celebrated my 1 year anniversary yesterday, actually, which was really exciting, and looked for more opportunities to, find a way to help the city. That's my goal. Is I had a lot of free time. How can I put it to good use and build community in the same breath?
1: And not to stop you right there, but I just really want to emphasize that I feel like this is really where we're at as a city and as a community and even as a country and a world in some degree. Like we've gotten through the pandemic, and you came in the middle of the pandemic, but we're at a stage, I think, where this is how we make better the life that we have here in Manchester. You know, it's there's lots of great nostalgia here. Things have been wonderful up and down here over many, many years. There's so much history. But every time something good happens, it's because people have the interest of improving the city in some way, rolling up their sleeves, championing a cause, or just saying, like, could we do this, or they get involved. And I think I just want to emphasize that point as well, that connecting with community, getting involved, that's when things really happen and you find like-minded people to join that cause. And the good news is everybody can do that. Mm-hmm. Every single person can do that in some way. So I just was really inspired, you know, by Pete's interest in revisiting the city of his family. Sounds a little German to me, Oma and Opa. But anyway, I'm German. In fact, another segue, My son sent me a test yesterday that said, are you German or are you autistic? It's a 15, it's a 15 question test. And I'm glad to say I'm 53% German and only like the rest autistic.
2: Okay.
1: But, you know, there you
2: it's
1: go.
2: It's a good balance.
0: But I think it's good too that we're getting, you know, one of the concerns we always talk about is New Hampshire is aging as a population. And, you know, people are, our younger generation is going away. They're going to different states for college and then they're kind of setting roots there. So it's really great for me when people are coming back. And, you know, I think we're seeing with the Downtown Collaborative, we're kind of seeing an upswell of younger business owners in Manchester and that next generation's kind of coming in. And I'm with Carol, you know, the nostalgia is great. I can tell you all the stories of growing up, you know, buying my corduroys at Bonton's and, you know, going to the different stores. But it's really nice now to see that there's a whole change and there's new, fresher things happening downtown. And I think with that, just to kind of loop in our other guests so we can talk more downtown, is Alderman Dana Dexter, who I can tell you I do have the pleasure of working with. So a few quick questions for you is number one, you know, why did you choose Manchester? Why did you decide to run for alderman? And what do you want to see downtown?
3: So so I chose Manchester a long time ago. I moved to Manchester when I came up here to be a police officer. And then I bought a home in the suburbs and met my better half. And when we were together, we decided we wanted to be in the mix of it right in downtown. And we said Manchester's where we want to be. So we rented a place over at the old Amiskeag Bank for about a year. And then we found our home right in the mill yard. Apparently it was the chief, the fire chief of the Amiskeag Fire Department lived in our place way back in the day. And I think he paid $9.81 in rent to the corporation at the time. So we're not paying that, unfortunately. But so we found our home there right before COVID, and we've set up the, you know, kind of our own little compound with our friends that live in the building. And then it came time, you know, my better half Peter got involved with the CBSD. Yeah, the other Peter. Peter. And he is truly a Peter.
0: He is a Peter. Yes.
3: But he got involved with the CBSD and the Central Business Service District and an overlay in Ward 3, as well as he got involved with the Webster House, and he's the vice chair over there. And it was time for me to get involved. So I knew that Senator Long was looking to step back, and we sat down and had a meeting, and I said, let's do this. I'm in to run for alderman. It's been a lifelong dream to do that, and here I am. I'm Alderman Ward 3.
1: And not to circle back to my point with Pete, but didn't you guys sort of, you know, spearhead the merrymaking district?
0: Exactly.
3: We did. That was a city grant that Peter, myself, and Amy Chom were sitting down on our patio, and we said, we throw some really good parties. Wouldn't it be fun to throw a block party? And it initially started as the thought of like a German or French Christmas market, and it developed into merrymaking, and it has grown every year. We're very excited for merrymaking this coming December, and we're just getting started with that planning process.
1: And having attended, I have to say it's like the perfect name for it, but I think beyond that, it's truly is really just you walk down the stretch of street, you see everybody that you know. You don't have to buy stuff. You can just stand around and talk to people, or you can get some food, or you can have a beer, or you can, you know, maybe there'll be karaoke someday. I don't know. But it's like, you know, it just has a feel that is something new and different compared to the other stuff. And when I first remember hearing about it, I thought, oh, this is just for, you know, people that live over there. But then it was like, no, please help promote this. And I'm like, oh, okay, so it's for everyone. And I think that, again, is just an example of how we create these interesting community moments where everybody's welcome, everybody can be part of it, and then it inspires and leads to more stuff.
0: Right. And I think that was one of, you know, probably another good thing coming out of COVID is because for 2 years, the city was able to offer some funding and people could apply for up to $10,000, and it started merrymaking. It gave us a start to the Rimmon Heights block party that happens every early September, and that'll be happening again.
1: Sustainable events that were created out of disaster.
0: Free, family-oriented, and just, you know, and I think in both, there's also agencies that offer services. So if people are looking for something specific, both block parties serve that. And I think what's great about merrymaking is, I think two of the years, the weather might not have been the best, but it was still full. People were still down there. We all just bundled up, got out, and it's a nice little December event.
3: Yep. The first year was cold and rain and snow, and we got out there and we just made the best of it and celebrated in the street. We were celebrating the Mill Yard. We were celebrating the Amiskeag Housing District, and we were just celebrating our neighbors and our friends. Mm-hmm. And that first year, we had a lot of those sunshade pop-up tents. we had a lot of friends came through and made that happen. It grew, and that made us this third year. We actually rented a tent and popped it right in the center of West Merrimack Street, and it's been a great event. We've had local singers. We've had the Palace Theater has their Rising Stars and their young singers come, and they did some treats for us. Local singers, like I said, Katie Hickman. Opened us up the first year, and just entertainment. DJ Mitch, one of my coworkers at the PD, graced us with some Christmas carols and holiday music, and just good times, good friends, and great to see everybody out there.
0: Now you're involved in something else, and I'm going to let the cat out of the bag. I think you can talk about it.
3: I can.
0: So let's hear about another initiative that's happening that I know you have been involved in.
3: Yeah. So we're the Board of Directors for Visit MHT has been meeting, and Visit MHT is going to be a group that is designed to bring events to Manchester. And it's not just downtown, it's all over the city. What that looks like, we're still working on. I think we're working on getting it staffed, getting it funded. We're still trying to figure out those little barriers. I have a meeting right after this about maybe hiring a executive director and coming up what that looks like. But their job is going to be, let's say that, I'm not saying that this is going to happen, but let's say the chamber says we're done with Taco Tour. Maybe Visit MHT can take on Taco Tour, or, they may be involved in the Levitt Music Grant and helping facilitate that. They may come up with their own ideas. I don't know what it's going to look like, but it's not just focused on downtown. It could be an event anywhere in the city. And I'm excited to do that. We've got a great board. We've pulled together people from the community, from businesses. One of the members of the Downtown Neighbors Network, Allison Cobb, she is involved in that board. And the chamber's involved. Economic Development, Jody, is involved. So we've got a lot of good things, and I'm excited to see what they're going to do.
0: Any hope of, dare I say, a farmer's market coming back to Manchester?
3: It has been talked about, and that would be one of the things. Part of Visit MHT is they're going to try to build it to be a self-sustaining group. Mm-hmm. So they're going to bring back the banner program and get some banners hanging up downtown, sponsored by local businesses, so we can advertise local businesses, show what's going on in Manchester, and spruce up downtown. Just with those banners alone, you may have seen them in the past. It went away for a couple of years, but we're going to bring it back. But Visit MHT is supposed to be a self-sustaining group by the time it's done, and we're excited to see what we can do with it.
2: Wow.
0: That would be great. Reach out to Rimmon Heights. I don't know if people have noticed the banners. We do a banner program on Rimmon Heights on Kelly Street.
3: Yep.
0: That's been very successful and helps kind of fund some of their initiatives.
1: Before we switch back to the downtown business community and the efforts there, we have a question from a listener.
2: Oh. His name is Peter, by the way.
1: Yeah.
3: Welcome, Peter. Welcome to the mix, Peter.
1: Peter Richard says, I have a question for Alderman Dana Dexter.
3: Oh,
1: can we
3: God.
1: Please get the medians on Granite Street manicured so they at least look somewhat better? I know we are not going to replant or anything major because of the raise grant work that will likely tear them all up, but they are an eyesore and not the image people should see on one of the main streets coming into our city downtown.
0: Did I ever warn you that spouses are your worst constituent?
3: You know what? Peter brings up a good point, and we talk about this often in the car. So thank you, Peter, for the question.
1: Thank you, Peter, for the question.
0: Thank you, Peter.
3: Is that officially the first question?
0: That is. He just wanted to be first
3: on the question. He wanted to be first. No, I mean, you know, we got to figure out how to do that. You know, maybe it's just a community group gets together and goes out and manicures the medians.
0: We've done it as a community group before. Yep.
3: It would love to see some, you know, private partnerships that maybe can help fund that. Even if that's just providing coffee and donuts for the volunteers, but bring your rake, bring some plants, see if we can spruce it up a little bit. We'll see what happens with the raise grant and what that looks like.
1: Mm-hmm. I don't know if it still happens, the community cleanup day, but when I first started working at the Union Leader in 2001, probably by the spring of 2002, you know, a bunch of us went out and we cleaned up behind Mike's Pub and Grub. Mm-hmm. You know, I brought my kids, so that was exciting for them to see how
2: Stop in for lunch after?
1: No, but they did feed us pizza somewhere, and then we went over to Veterans Park and threw a frisbee, and it was like just a really nice Saturday morning. I think that, you know, again, this is not a new idea. It happens all the time, but, you know, now that we have some fresh new businesses, like, you know, just kind of have a sign-up sheet to every so often have one of those moments where afterwards, you know, you could celebrate at one of the downtown businesses with, you know, a non-alcoholic beverage or a beer or something, and call it a day of community, you know, drinking and sharing. I don't know, but I mean, it's like not that everything revolves around that, but we have such a vibrant downtown with so many cool businesses. I feel like it's really great, and maybe we could even get some, you know, I don't know what I'm trying to say.
0: No, it's funny that you mentioned that, because I think a lot of the cleanup efforts do start grassroots. I mean, you and I did one from Granite Street to Spring Street. Remember, we did the tracks many, many years ago together. And I think we've now got the Sea Science Center is doing another park-to-park cleanup. I can't remember the date offhand, but they're doing a spring one. If you look at the Sea Science Center Facebook page, I'm sure you'll see more detail. We have the Urban Ponds Cleanup that has their Saturday mornings. That officially kicks off this Saturday. And that targets some of the park areas.
1: Because people really do care about our city.
0: They do. And sometimes we just need a push. I have a constituent that reached out about maybe doing something in the Wolf Park area. So I know some of the West Side groups, Rimmon Heights has adopted several parks on the West Side. So they'll start their cleanup efforts. They also do the planters on the West Side. You see the giant planters around. That is something that the Rimmon Heights group does. And make sure that every year that they are taken care of, and we kind of each planter has an owner assigned to it, and that's kind of their project for the summer to make sure that it stays fresh and grows. And I can tell you one other fun thing is the downtown crew for cleanup. I have a cousin that now lives on the West Coast, and she was in town this week and said that she has never seen Elm Street so clean.
1: There it is, folks.
0: And that's an amazing, you know, when you have someone from the outside coming in and realizing this, I think that's a true testament to what we're seeing and how we're changing.
3: Yeah, that the downtown ambassadors and that Clean Streets crew is doing wonders. It looks so good. I'm thankful that the Economic Development Office and Jody were able to get that going. They've see the amount of stuff that they've taken out of downtown, the stickers, the trash, just the cleanup. They, you know, helping clean up just the leaves and making it look great. It's amazing the work that they do. Every time I see them, I thank them and praise their work, because they're amazing.
1: Which I guess brings us back to the downtown and the participation by businesses to actually feel like a community in and of itself, if you will. Mm-hmm. You know, there's a lot of, you feel it's very relatable to sit in a room of people who have the same goal, to be part of the downtown community, to sell something or to serve something or to just be, you know, doing something. And there's similar hurdles and joys and fears and all of that. So back to you, Pete. Tell us a little bit about the strategy there in terms of gelling this community together and moving forward.
4: Yeah, one of the big things I'm really excited about in continuing to organize this group is we will be establishing an executive council as well as committees so that we can have people focusing on the most important things. So some of our main goals are to increase visitation to downtown Manchester. Our goals are to get more repeat customers to keep coming back. And like we've mentioned, the street cleanup crew just makes it so much easier to encourage people to come here. Our Mayor Roué says frequently, you have to clean up your house before you invite people over. Mm-hmm. And I feel that in the time since I've moved here to Manchester in the last 5 years, we have cleaned up the house. And so it's great to see that we now have this landscape that people can frequent. And when you come back to Manchester, whether it's for an event for the first time, like Taco Tour, or cruising downtown, their 25th anniversary this year, when you come for an event like that, you get to see these locations, these stores, shops, restaurants that maybe you never noticed before. Maybe you didn't know that Collectible Tags is on the third floor above Margaritas. Maybe you didn't know that there are retail shops that are opening up. Maybe you haven't been to Fish Toes on Hanover Street yet to shop for vintage treasures. But when you come downtown and you see these events and you see the community that is built, that's when you recognize these things are here, and it gives you a reason to keep coming back to Manchester.
1: Yeah, and I feel like people who haven't grown up here, like myself, you know, you've experienced other cities, right? So if I'm from the Philadelphia area, I'm not sure if there's even a way to say, let's get our arms around downtown Philadelphia. Come on, business owners. Let's put on some cool things and do something together. We are so fortunate that we're the largest small big city north of Boston, and we have an amazing opportunity to showcase that, and we can really get our arms around our city, and we see it happening up here in other places, you know, where the downtowns get revitalized. But I think it's not even revitalization as much as it's just participation. That's, and caring.
3: You talk about the participation, and the nice thing about Manchester is you have access to your local officials. Mm-hmm. Our phone numbers and emails are right on the website. My socials are open, and I want to hear from my Ward 3 constituents. I want to hear from the businesses. I want to hear from the voters. One of the things that we're going to be coming up, I'm working on planning in this next couple weeks, is haven't told Peter this yet, so hopefully he's listening. but we're going to do brewing up a budget down at Mocha Pot. I'm going to work on the details in the next week or so and get that out. But yeah, nice. You can get access to your local officials. And we run into each other all the time. I was just at breakfast this morning and ran into Alderman Goonan. Mm-hmm. And, you know, now I'm here with Alderman Trisciani.
0: And we're having coffee later today to catch up on a few things.
1: Yep. I saw Ward 1 Bryce Kalu and Julie Turner were doing bagels and budget.
0: Yeah, they did
1: series.
0: Two it's great like a, sessions yeah. at they
3: gave,
0: Bagel Cafe.
3: They gave me the idea, and then I just
1: okay,
3: I
1: you just twisted
3: I
1: it up, to your,
3: I one-upped it. Yeah. I one-upped the name.
1: We should
0: it's
1: also,
0: very it's very competitive having like a younger group move onto the board, and it makes it fun because I am always super competitive, so I love that we've got that energy back, and I think our board is really a nice mix of folks that, you know, we've got people that have been around forever, but we've also got some newer, fresher ideas, and that makes the Board of Mayor and Aldermen, you know, most exciting for me. And I think we had conversations. Alderman Dexter is in a really weird district, being in Ward 3, and I remember Senator Long and I trying to explain this as well, and I think he's hearing it more now, is in Ward 3, you're not just dealing with residents. While the residential, you know, number is really starting to, you know, move up with all of the apartments, but he's also got business owners, and in some cases, it's a really cool dynamic because while some of the business owners might not live in Manchester, they're hugely supportive of Manchester, and they chose Manchester to open their business. And that's nothing to, you know, laugh at. That's a great thing for us. And I think it creates an interesting dynamic when you are alderman of a ward that is really broken up that way.
3: Being the financial center of the city is very important. You know, it's a thriving downtown is signs of good things to come. And that's what I'm looking forward to, is good things coming to Manchester. And I think we're gonna bring some good things with Visit MHT, the different community groups, the BMA working to do the things that they're doing. And I'm just excited to see the future that, you know, Pete and his group. I love going to their meetings. It's just fun.
4: You love having you.
3: Yeah. You know what the fun thing is you walk in there and you've got all these, you know, you've got a group of restaurants, and they're not trying. Yes, they're competing for the patrons, but they're also sitting there going, "How do we just get more people together? Maybe I'll do. Oh, I was thinking about doing something on a Thursday night. All right, well, I'll do my thing on a Wednesday night." And you know, they collaborate so that there's events going on for everybody, and it's not just focused on the one business.
1: Talk about excited! We actually have a few people in the Facebook
3: focused on the one business.
1: Talk about excited. We actually have a few people in the Facebook Live room. So I want to just give a shout out to JFED,

0: And he feels we should beautify Granite Street down by the bridge, and almost all of the tree boxes are empty, he says. And we have a Susan Cretien. Is there
1: Cretien?
0: Sorry,
1: House Representative Sue Cretien.
0: I try to say things French-like, but I'm not good at that. But she said,
1: you're German. It's okay.
0: She would like us, and a little autistic. She would like us to talk about the difficulty of our schools, the difficulty our schools are having, and will people stay here? Which is definitely a consideration that every single community in New Hampshire and the country pretty much is grappling with right now. I think, like a lot of things, education is in a big transformation bubble with AI, with post-COVID issues, with all sorts of things. And how do we teach kids at desks with books and static things when the whole world is in a cloud? So I don't know if Dana or June, if you want to say a word or two about schools.
1: Yeah, I think the good thing about that, and I'm going to actually kick it over to Pete on this one as well, because I think it's a question of, you know, we know we're in a school funding crisis. We know we are fighting every day with the challenges that are coming at not only the state level, but the national level, which, you know, essentially is trying to degrade and erode our public schools. And for Sue's benefit, we do have this as a show topic that we're going to get into and dig into. But I think one of my questions is, you know, we're trying to attract young people. We're trying to get people to live here. Our housing prices are absolutely insane. People are looking at the good schools. So I'm going to kick it over to Pete for your thoughts on that.
2: Yeah. As a young professional who is thinking about raising a family here in Manchester, this is a topic that is very much on my mind. And I like to approach it from the abundance mindset of thinking about how do we come up with solutions to fund our schools? We can't change what's happened in the past. All we can do is improve going forward. So when I think about the exciting things going on in downtown, when I think about the Manchester's 180th birthday celebration events that we're planning, these are all events that are designed to get people here to spend their dollars and increase the tax revenue that can be generated by our businesses. And so that is one of the ways that I choose to spend my time trying to attack this problem. Is we have fantastic schools, we have great teachers who work so hard to provide a safe, encouraging learning environment for our students, and they deserve to be compensated fairly. Mm-hmm. So the way I like to think about it is, how do we generate those funds? Is it fundraisers? Is it getting more people here to visit Manchester? I am open to any feedback that any members of the public would like to share about this, and I'm happy to collaborate with them on providing those solutions so that we can help the future of our city to grow up and become leaders here as well, wanting to stick around Manchester.
1: That's great. And I think what Alderman Dexter and I and all the other aldermen have been having the opportunity to do is actually visit the schools and see them in action. And I think, I don't know, my past is I actually started my life teaching high school. So, you know, getting back into the classrooms and seeing what's happening now, it's a whole new world. And it's been, you know, phenomenal to see the work they are doing. We have, you know, we have amazing schools, and we're also facing, you know, amazing challenges. The fact that we can turn out the students we're turning out, when you look at the number of languages, which makes us so culturally diverse and is so exciting.
3: In the 70s.
1: It's actually even higher with what we've got in the, you know, in the economic diversity of our students. And I think that our teachers definitely go above and beyond to make sure that every student is, you know, cared for, given a good education, and given that opportunity to thrive, not to mention all the nonprofits that are getting involved to help us out as well. I know, you know, like Victory Women of Vision has a mentoring program for, you know, new immigrant families and kids that are at the high school and middle school level to help them. We have Making It Happen, which deals a lot with, you know, substance use and abuse. And, you know, we've got, I'm going to miss all the names now because there's a million of them, but we have these agencies that come together and support each other in the schools as well. So, you know, to Pete's point, we've really got to figure out what is that bounty of things we have, and how do we make this work as a city, you know, dealing with our split for taxes. You know, we're like 60% residential, you know, versus 40% commercial. So we're not going to be in a spot where that commercial money is going to come flowing in. So we've got to figure out what is that balance, and how do we do this, and how do we take our desire to make things better and actually make it happen?
0: Yeah, and I didn't know if you were going to say something, but again, I have

0: to say, public participation is very important. I grew up at a time when there was a very large PTA active at our, at least at our elementary school. And it was almost like, it was like a badge of shame if you didn't participate in the PTA on behalf of your child. When it was PTA night, every parent had to show up, or your, you know, the kids felt bad about it. They put on events as a PTA. They guided some of the stuff that was going on in the school as the PTA. When I got here, I reached out to Hillside and I said, hey, how do I join the PTA? And they said, oh, we don't have one anymore. You know, it just, nobody was interested in running it, or it was kind of just fell apart. At that same time, I was a mom of a student at Weston, and I said, you know, we were talking, a mom and I, and we decided to spearhead putting together a yearbook, which didn't exist, but we thought, wouldn't that be fun to do a yearbook and capture some moments for the kids and have something they can take home and remember their school time by? So we did it together. We didn't, you know, we did it on our own. We didn't ask anybody for money. We just found a way to make it happen and had a lot of fun doing it on a small scale. But I feel like somehow, you know, we raise our kids, right? We hover over them as babies. We make sure everything that goes into their mouth is pure and wonderful. You know, we want them to be germ-free. We do everything right by our kids. Then we put them on a bus, send them to school, and we're like, hands off. Except, you know, we want to know why all our tax dollars are going to the schools and why the schools don't meet our expectation. As a business owner, you know that a big part of the money that you make goes into your staff. So we want to have the best staff possible. Mm-hmm. But all the other stuff, you know, I think it's going to require parents and community members that care to get back involved with how they can help the schools. What do the schools need? What do the teachers need? And I think that's, it's the same story, you know, different chapter, but we have to get back involved in our community. We have to make the community feel like we want it to. We can't just sit at home behind our keyboards and criticize everybody virtually.
1: Oh, but that's so easy.
0: Yeah, but that, where has that gotten us? You know, I think we need to step away from our computers and get back to real life.
2: We spend a lot of time, or I hear a lot of like the negativity it related to our schools. You know, I hear some different things, and I've been able to go visit several of the schools now. Went over to Hillside the other day, and I was at Bakersville, and the kids were great. I'm so excited that next week I'm going to Gosler, and then I'm going to Beach Street School for Leadership Day and for Career Day in the next 2 weeks. And that is where these kids find what's next, what they want to do. When I grow up, I want to be a blank. And so to walk in there as not only as an alderman, but as a police officer, and just share my experiences with these kids is so exciting. And to watch, you know, if I can have a, make some kids' face light up with what their future could be, that's going to give them the energy and the, for, you know, to go forward and pursue whatever they want to do, because these kids can do anything.
1: Mm-hmm. And find a few that say, when I grow up, I want to be an alderman.
2: Yes. This is where it starts, though. You've got to get them, they've got to understand.
1: Get them involved.
2: Get them involved, understand what the job is, and, you know, service to the community.
0: Mm-hmm. Suzanne also just wants to note that we should be paying attention to what the state is doing about cutting funding in public schools, which is certainly a big topic. And I think something that we talked about at the last meeting, the last business downtown business meeting, was, I think it was Nick Carnes, shout out to Nick Carnes, who's out there with us right now in the room, trying to figure out a way to plan some, what I would call a big blue sky session or a big round table session where we can tackle some issues. And I would love to see us talk about, could we really blow up and rebuild our education process here in Manchester? If the city is, I mean, if the state is not funding us to capacity, then I don't know why we need to follow as many of their edicts as we do as far as curriculum and how we go about the day. And I think with a lot of creative people in our community, let's talk about it. Let's talk about how we make education relevant for our kids in our community and make it such a great thing that people are going to want to come to Manchester to raise their kids and get them into our amazing schools. It's not like it's a cookie cutter. It's not like it's a McDonald's franchise and all the fries have to taste the same. You know, let's do something. Let's step outside of this rigid box that we've been stuck in.
1: Yeah, and it's our kids all learn very differently.
0: Yeah.
1: No one child is a cookie cutter that can understand how
0: and I think we can solve these problems.
1: And I think, but it goes back to you do the news and brew sessions, and we have the one next Wednesday, and I can't remember what it's called, sorry. The Wednesday night one at Tushare. And they kind of take you back, and I think with Alderman Kawu doing, and you know, committee member Julie Turner doing their event, and Alderman Dexter putting together an event, I think we need to start these smaller conversations, and they're kind of like the old salons where you just kind of go. And what's nice about it and what I love about the news and brews is the conversations are anything anybody wants to talk about, and it's open and it's honest. And, you know, I've been to a few of them with people asking things, and it's like, yeah, I don't know how to do that as an alderman. So we need your help. And and I think it's a great way, and we're seeing engagement in people coming to those sessions. So I think that the people of Manchester are really craving those smaller groups and those, you know, open discussions as well. And I think Alderman Dexter has...
2: I was just moving.
1: Okay.
2: Sorry.
3: Don't move.
0: Got to raise your hand first before you move.
1: Well, you stay still.
2: Well, so, you know, just to kind of jump off the topic here, you talked about your sweater, you talked about your jacket. I actually changed. I was inherited a MPD sweatshirt today. So thank you to my friends over at MPD for allowing
1: Mine
2: me...
1: Mine better be on the way.
2: I don't know. They allowed me the opportunity to get a sweatshirt from them, and so I popped that right on. So my shout out to my MPD friends.
0: Good morning to AJ Brown, who's in the room, and he also had some when we switched topics. If it's today or another day, I guess, but with an alderman here or a couple aldermen here, sorry, he's saying me being me has an infrastructure question. Building on the Hanover Street pedestrian improvements, what can be done in the near term and long term to make downtown more walkable? For example, some of the lights downtown like Elm and Bridge or Elm and Granite take several minutes to get a walk sign. That just encourages people to jaywalk. Can you push DPW for better crosswalk timings and potentially concurrent pedestrian phases?
1: Thanks for
0: the question.
1: Yeah, that's a great segue. So we'll let Alderman Dexter hit the lights first, and then we'll do the elephant in the room conversation.
2: Yeah, so, you know, the best thing that... What I have been told by DPW, the best thing to do is when you see a problem is you jump on the Manchester Connects app and C-click fix it.
0: I tell people that all the time. It's amazing.
2: The DPW, as soon as somebody posts something in there, it's given a priority and they get right on it. I know that some of the, you know, people have posted some of the potholes and some of the other things going on, and it gets it right in the queue. I push people to C-click fix it, or, you know, get on the app. If you need help, reach out to your alderman. They can help you get that information or where to go. Or, you know, if you're not an app person and you're not a web person, reach out to your alderman and say, hey, I've noticed this problem. How do we fix it? And, you know, I know as myself, I'm a very responsive alderman, and I will get to the bottom of it. And, you know, I may not get the answer that you want to hear, unfortunately, but at least I'll have an answer for you as to what to do and why it's that way or what it is. So,
0: and I'm not going to lie, but I have reported a lot of stuff, but I also just like to look. And and I think for people that aren't familiar with the app, if you just sign in, create an account, you can look at what people are complaining about. You can kind of like upvote it or say that you want to follow that complaint, and you could add volume to it. And if I would imagine if there were enough of that, you know, something would rise to like this, you know, like how do we improve something rather than just, you know, there's a dead squirrel on the street, somebody needs to move it or something like that. But I mean, how do we get to the bigger issues that are more like DPW infrastructure, whatever? So it's a good app.
1: Yeah. And what's great about the app is I know we have a persistent pothole on Union Street, and everybody enters it. And I know the other day it happened again, and I went to enter it. And what's great is the app will come up and say, this has already been entered. So it gives you that opportunity to upvote it and say, you know, this isn't one person. And I think to Alderman Dexter's point, what I love about the Manchester community is number one, and this is I'm shocked at the number of times I answer my phone or call someone back and they're surprised that I've done either of those.
2: Mm-hmm.
1: No matter, you know, what time it's, if they're calling, they've got a concern and we need to address that. The other piece of it is, to Alderman Dechter's point, is a lot of times it is. It's like, we might not have the answer you want. And I think the fact that we just open that line of communication, people are so respectful and so understanding.
2: They just want an answer.
1: Yeah.
2: They just want to know. Answer.
0: Yeah. And A.J. Brown would like to reinforce that he has reported these several times. He's discussed with DPW several times, and they don't seem interested. So I assume there's a process involved where, if there's something like that, you know, you can, you know, I mean, it's just, this is how it goes. There's things that are priorities, I think, mm-hmm. and there's things that, you know, a little more complicated than we know about resolving them, but it doesn't, it, you know, I wouldn't say that DPW is not interested, and I'm not even working for the city in any capacity, but I think that there's just, it gets a little, it goes beyond, and I'll let either of the aldermen to field that, but also, Scott Robinson, while we're fielding questions, wants to know what the status of getting funding for the new Hunts Pool is, if anybody can address that briefly, or we can make that a let's talk about it in a future session.
2: That would be a great opportunity to have Alderman Bonilla.
1: Yeah, I think that, you know, as far as, I want to kind of save us some time to talk about Hanover Street, but I think, you know, as far as the lights, I always tell people your ward alderman is a great person to start, and now that you're aware of it, that's something that Alderman Dechter can look into, and that's where a quick message, you know, phone call.
0: Yeah.
1: I'm pretty sure that most of us have text numbers on the site. I know I do. I know Alderman Dechter does, so you can always text us with things as well if you want to follow
2: up. And I'm going to remind him to just text me so I have the exact one that he's talking about.
1: I mean, I text him about Hanover and Elm Street all the time. But I think those lights are fixed now.
2: They are. They're more responsive now.
1: And I think, sorry, you had another one in there that I asked Scott Robinson.
0: The pool. And the pool. We could maybe in fact, if we could invite each alderman to come and talk about issues in their ward, that would be amazing.
1: Yeah. I think on the Hunts Pool thing, something to be aware of is it is in the budget for some initial funding to start doing the engineering and look at that. And then from there, we'll have a better understanding of what the actual cost will be to do it. So it's definitely something that is critical. This has been going on since I served my first term and first time around, and we need a pool in the center city. Yes, there's a splash pad. Splash pad doesn't cut it. We actually need to get that pool back. But with that and the fact that we are running a little bit short here, I do want to address, you know, like I said, the elephant in the room. We did the vote. There was a motion to reconsider on Hanover Street. Again, with feedback, walkthroughs, and I think probably starting with Alderman Dechter, you know, kind of quickly, what is the plan? Because I think we're hearing a lot, and the calls I was getting are, you're closing Elm Street, you're removing parking, how do we drop off people? How is it more accessible if you're just, you know, shutting things down and taking parking spots? So if you want to kind of do a quick summary of what are we actually doing, and what is the real plan that we as a board voted on with community support?
2: This grant came to us through, I believe, Plan New Hampshire, and there was a grant funding for, how do we make it more, and Pete actually has the quote. Can you jump in with the quote?
3: That absolutely. Yeah.
2: So it'll sum it up very quickly.
3: The quote, the primary objective of the project is to create community-based solutions to invest in safety, opportunity, and consistency within the cultural district in downtown Manchester.
1: And how did we do that as community-based?
3: So we did that as community-based. I, as a regular old resident about a year ago at this time, I thought, you know what I want to do on a Friday afternoon? I want to go to a public engagement session and talk about sidewalks. So I went on over to the Spotlight Room at the Palace Theater, which they graciously offered for us to host the public engagement session there. And I talked with a lot of my fellow community members about if we could envision the perfect pedestrian destination in downtown Manchester, what would it look like? Where is a place that we can have community events that are free, safe, and accessible for everybody to be able to attend? And so I recognize that the street has been used as a thoroughfare. It's a great, convenient parking location. At the same time, the community are the ones who informed the direction of this project. So I attended both of the charrettes in April of 2025. I went to the public concerns meeting in June of 2025, where the initial plan was laid out and more engagement was solicited from the public. And I went to the proposed action plan in November at the Carol M. Rhine Center, mm-hmm. where the four plans were revealed And at that time, Tanner Hoyle, the engineer behind the project, identified that they think the highest opportunity and chance for safety will be on Hanover Street. And so that's kind of how we got to where we are today.
1: Right.
3: And
1: so I think one big thing that Pete did, which was interesting, is, you know, we're taking away parking. Where are people going to park? We're going to lose $80,000. Well, we're actually not going to lose that revenue because we have an empty parking garage. And I think probably timing this morning, and I do want to clarify something, and I think Alderman Dexter has a little clarification on this, is it was reported this morning that there was an assault in the parking, the Victory parking garage, which is the garage that we're, you know, have been improving. We've put better lighting in. And I think there's also been a change from Manchester Police Department on what the incident really was. So based on some conversations this morning.
2: Yeah, I got, I got the alert that there was some sort of an assault there. I did some digging into it and spoke with some officials, and basically it was the call came in as an assault, but that's not what it was. It appears to be some sort of a medical issue or something else with a single individual. There was talk during that there may have been some sort of an assault somewhere else in the city before this, but that was not what this morning was. This morning was some sort of medical issue.
0: And that's great.
2: Just happened to be at the garage.
1: Right.
0: It's a great way to remind people who do look at the scanner chatter, try to, you know, look at the call log. What's called in is always one thing compared to what the actual situation is once police arrive. Yeah. So,
1: and I think our friend Jeff Hastings at Manchester Information does a great job of getting to the bottom of it. And he did update his post. So his post as of 2 hours ago was MPD advised this ended up being a medical incident and not an assault. MPD is cleared. And it said police and AMR ambulance were responding on his original post. And I think there might have been some confusion because apparently the patient was not alert after it was reported as an assault.
0: So couldn't say what happened.
1: It didn't really say what happened it has been cleared as a medical incident.
2: And we see that a lot in police work. People call in things that they see that they think it is one thing, but it may not be, and it may be something else. And this is a clear example of that today.
0: Right. I call that the Gladys Kravitz syndrome
1: myself.
0: Yes. Because I feel like, do you want the news now, or do you want the news right, or do you want the news right now?
1: Right.
0: And people are always looking out their window on Facebook to say, what's going on? I saw 10 cop cars. Why is there an ambulance? And I don't know that they, unless you're the one bleeding out, I don't know if you really need to know right now police can.
2: And we want people to be calling things in and reporting it. They're seeing something's going on. You don't know what it is, report it.
0: I'm not even talking about the people that report.
2: I'm talking about
0: the people that are nosy about what's happening, which is fine.
1: Yeah.
0: It's okay. But I mean, honestly, if it doesn't affect you, just wait a minute and we'll get you the right information.
1: Well, Facebook's a bad game of telephone. I know when we were in school, you used to play that and someone would whisper something and you kind of send it around and find out how it morphs over time. And I think, you know, social media has now given us a platform where facts don't matter. And, you know, I can say anything I want and I never have to go back and clarify that. It's out there.
3: To bring it back to Hanover Street well, what we've identified is that where your words do matter is at public engagement meetings.
1: Yeah,
3: your words matter when you speak to the board of mayor and aldermen, because when you show up for the city and you speak about your concerns, that's when things happen. So we can report things on Facebook. We can argue all day long in the comments section. Mm-hmm. But if people want to make a difference in the community, the way to do that is to get involved in these public engagement sessions.
1: And how, Alderman Dexter, how are we handling the accessibility challenges that we see on Facebook? What have we done for that?
2: So a couple things. When the first draft of this plan came out, it was a plan. It wasn't measured. It wasn't saying this is where the trees are going to go. This is where the site. It was just this is a rough draft, if you will. And some community members got involved and they said, we need this. And we need a loading zone in front of the palace. And that was something that we were able to happen. So there's actually two loading zones, loading, unloading zones, one in front of the palace that I believe will hold about two cars and is very well protected. And then just up the street, more towards the Chamber of Commerce, there's a second loading, unloading zone that will fit maybe 3 to 5 cars or trucks, depending on what that. So between those two loading zones, we can get buses in there. We can get cars in there. You can run in the palace and pick mm-hmm. up your tickets at the box office. You can probably run over to Bravo Cafe and pick up your lunch order.
1: You can run into Mocha Pot, get your coffee,
2: grab a coffee
1: or your
2: Mocha
1: breakfast
2: Pot.
1: Sandwich. Yep. So I think there's
2: so we did that. There's going to be some traffic calming. It's going to be much narrower. One of the things that happened was we had a great meeting with some of the stakeholders involved, and DPW actually went out and spray painted white and orange lines as to what what the drawing is going to look like mm-hmm. in real life. And you can still go down there and see those spray paint markings.
1: Yeah. And our talk, too, was also at that walking meeting that we did that was last Friday, right?
2: Yep.
1: You know, we're actually leveling things out. So when you drop, I can tell you one of the challenges that I always had with my mom between, you know, whether it was walker or wheelchair is sometimes you pull up to a curb and there's that space between and you know, you can easily step off the curb or not have that. Well, these are all going to be flush with the street.
2: Seamless transition.
1: So when you pull up, you've got a seamless transition of getting out of the car on flat space and it creates a much safer environment.
2: The other thing that it was going to do is this talk that these the sidewalks are going to be, you know, the elevation change is going to be and we get a change. And we're going to have more handicap accessibility to some of our storefronts. Mm-hmm. So the other thing that we're looking at, and I know DPW is in the early stages of, is disabled handicapped access spots around the city, around downtown. So one of the discussions that we had was, can we make a spot or two on Chestnut Street near Hanover? Mm-hmm. Can we make one on Manchester Street? And then can we do one on Elm and Hanover in that area? That will help alleviate that. There is a disabled handicap in the garage access as well. So if you don't want to drop off right in front and you have the ability to park and want to make your way over there, you can do that as well. Or you get dropped off in the zone.
1: Right.
2: Where the trees are going to have to be moved. The trees that are there right now are not the proper trees. They do uproot the sidewalk and whatnot. So the new trees, we have an arborist with the city. They've identified trees that can go in the proper tree boxes. The roots will grow down. They'll be put in the proper spots to make wider sidewalks for people mm-hmm. to walk, stroll, eat, dine, run. I love running. Mm-hmm. I know Pete does too. So I'm excited to run on some stamped concrete sidewalks. The bricks are done, and you know there's a lot more coming.
1: Right. So great.
0: Just want to say a quick good morning to Steve and Dennis, who says Pete has a great voice for the morning drive.
1: Well done.
0: And to Chris Dugan, who gave kudos all around.
4: I think he was talking about me.
1: Oh. Everybody's always talking about you. Without you, Peter, we would not be able to do this today. And when you watch him with every button he's pushing throughout the day, it has me absolutely
4: terrified. You guys did
1: terrified.
4: A good job.
0: Thank you, Peter.
2: Thank you.
1: I think, we're in the last 2 minutes to go, so I'm going to actually pull back from Ben Dion. You reminded me about this morning.
4: Yeah.
1: So we're going to give each of you a chance. So, Dana, what is your one word that best describes Manchester?
2: Oh, put me on the spot.
1: Yeah. This happened to me on the Ben Dion show, so I feel like I should pay it forward.
2: Up and coming.
1: Okay. We'll give you a phrase.
2: Yeah.
1: Okay. Pete, what do you have?
3: It's got to be community.
1: Yay. I love that. Well, great. Thank you both so much for taking time out of your morning to join us. Carol, I think we survived our first experiment. What do you think?
0: Yeah. We're gonna make our dreams come true.
1: I think, watch the words of Laverne and Shirley. When Buzz brought that up, I think Carol and I both read the words again because, you know, reminding from our old sitcom days. And the words really kind of fit what we're doing here. So join us again next Friday at 9:30 on WMNH.
0: Yeah, thanks everybody for listening. Thanks. Share it. Tell all your friends.
1: And we'll see you
0: talk
1: more
0: about
1: for
0: it at dinner table.
1: Let's talk about it.
0: Yeah.
3: Thank you for having us.
2: Thank you.
1: Thanks.

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2: Just a few weeks ago, a young man from Memphis, Tennessee, recorded a song on the Sun label. 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
1: Yeah, baby!
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3: Loose weight connection. 5, 4, 3, 2, 1.

0: Oh, yeah, we got a little double shot right there.
1: All righty.
0: That's the gist of the show today, because everything you hear today on Blue Sway Connection is a double-sided hit.
1: Awesome.
0: But before I get to that, welcome everybody to Blue Suede Connection. I'm Dan.
1: I'm TL.
0: Yeah, what we're doing today, baby, is every song that you hear today is we're going to do two songs in a row each set. And both songs were on the same 45 together, the A side and the B side.
1: Okay.
0: And both of these songs were a top hit.
1: Mm.
0: Now, 99.9% of the songs you hear today on the show are going to be a top 40 hit.
1: Oh.
0: I might throw a top 100 hit in here and there.
1: Okay.
0: Just because we like the A side a lot, you know.
1: Yeah, yeah.
0: Or something to that effect. But you guys get the gist of it. Every song you hear today is going to be a hit from Elvis, and they're all double-sided hits, which is pretty cool.
1: Yeah, back in the days of 45s.
0: Yeah.
1: Side A, side B.
0: And you didn't see a whole lot of top two-sided hits like that.
1: Mm-hmm, yeah.
0: And we have these songs that were the number one biggest selling double-sided hits you're going to share on the show today.
1: Mm.
0: And you're also going to share with us a little bit about Paul McCartney and the Elvis song that made him cry.
1: Aww.
0: I'm looking forward to hearing that one. I don't even know what the song is. And
1: do
0: I put this stuff together like a week or two ago. I've forgotten already.
1: I don't know.
0: Yeah, I don't even remember. You know, we have a lot of great UK stations that play Blue Suede Connection. We're very excited about that. And we always give chart numbers from the U.S. sales in this net. This week, we're going to give you the top-selling UK Elvis singles, his biggest hits in the UK.
1: That is cool.
0: Yeah, we're going to do that. And lots of good stuff today. And Priscilla actually shared a little bit about her ex-husband, Elvis Presley, and the singers he liked and the singers that he didn't so much care for.
1: Okay.
0: She's going to let us know about that today on the show.
1: Okay.
0: But it's all about the hits. It's all about Elvis Presley. So we opened up the show with One Night With You. This was from 1958. It went to number 4 on the charts. The flip side, I Got Stung, was a number 8 hit for Elvis in 1958.
1: Nice, nice.
0: So now we're going to drift on into 1960 with a number 1, Stuck On You. And on the flip side was Fame and Fortune, which went all the way to number 17 on the charts.
1: Mm.
0: You ready to rock and roll, baby?
1: Absolutely.

Oh, yeah. Now it's time to slow down that pace a little bit. Make some time for some Velvet Elvis with one of those songs that puts that little tingle, a little bit of warmth in your heart. Can you dig it, baby?

0: I see you over there.
1: Love it.
0: I see you singing along.
1: Oh, my lordy.
0: I think you and I both agree that's probably one of our favorite Elvis 60s song, isn't it?
1: It's just so, well, like you said, yeah. Velvety.
0: It's. I didn't say Wolfman said it.
1: Yeah, well, okay. You know. I just gave that away.
0: I know you mistake me for the Wolfman every once in a while, baby, but, you know, it happens.
1: Yeah.
0: Okay, you know, the last time we did a Top 40 show, when I played this song, you were surprised that it was a Top 40 hit.
1: Yeah, I wasn't aware of that.
0: Yeah, but it was actually a number 12 hit for Elvis in 1964. We're talking about Kissin' Cousins.
1: Mm-hmm.
0: And on the flip side of Kissin' Cousins was It Hurts Me, and that went to number 29 on the charts.
1: Now, see, I like It Hurts Me better.
0: I know you do.
1: And yet it didn't chart as high.
0: But Kissin' Cousins is a fun song.
1: Oh, of course.
0: In fact, let's play it now and listen to just how fun it really is.
1: Okay.

0: From 1959, I Need Your Love Tonight. That went to number 4 on the charts.
1: Nice, very nice.
0: Yeah, big song there in 1959. And you wonder what's on the flip side? Well, I'll tell you this much. It went to number 2. It was actually bigger than that.
1: Mm.
0: And we're going to find out what that song is right after this.

0: Through his deeply personal insights, Stan fought his way back to health. This raw story offers an encouraging look inside obesity.
1: I think we all have a giant in us. We all just have to control that giant. You know, your giant might be drugs. Your giant might be something else. Some have been able to tame that giant from the beginning, and many haven't. I was one who lost control and let the giant control me, but I got it back.
0: The Giant in Me, Getting My Life Back by Dan Hawthorne. Available wherever books are sold.
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3: Okay,

0: from 1959. Number two on the charts, A Fool Such As I. Those were the songs that were coming out there, you know, when Mr. E was in the military and just getting out of the army.
1: Mm-hmm.
0: And luckily he had recorded a lot of material, and those were the songgs that came out as Elvis came out.
1: There you go. Yeah.
0: Kind of makes a little bit of sense right there.
1: Exactly.
0: Hey, we hope you are enjoying Blue Suede Connection, and today we are doing the top 40. They're all double-sided hits. We're playing two songs at a time on the show today, the A side and the B side. Both skyrocketed on the charts. So that's mm-hmm. what it's all about here on Blue Suede Connection. And again, we hope you're enjoying the show, and if you are, we would love to hear from you.
1: That's right. 540-227-0514.
0: Now, for those of you who get a little nervous when we say call us, we're not going to answer the phone. You don't have to worry. You're not going to have to talk to either one of us. It's a machine. What you're going to get is a little machine with TL's voice saying, leave a message.
1: Mm-hmm.
0: And we'd love to hear it. Tell us your favorite song. Give us an Elvis story, anything. Keep it enough that we can play it, not like a three-minute sermon. but let us know something, that you're listening to the show, you love Elvis, whatever it might be, we want to hear from you. Because without you, there is no Blue Suede Connection. Be part of the show.
1: Mm-hmm.
0: All right, we're doing the double-sided hits today, so I think it's time to go to the year 1964. Now, one of the songs on this list here, these two songs, was recorded years earlier.
1: Mm-hmm.
0: But it wasn't released later until one of Elvis's 60s albums. And we're talking about Ain't That Lovin' You Baby. That went to number 16 on the charts.
1: I love it.
0: But it was paired up with Ask Me, which went to number 12. So now let's get into a little soft, pretty Elvis once again and rock out with a little Ain't That Lovin' You Baby here on Blue Suede Connection.

0: I like that song. That's rock and roll and rock and blues right there. Ain't that nothing, you baby?
1: Good stuff.
0: I'll take it. I sound like Wolfman, and I'm not even trying to. Right. I'll take it, baby.
1: Now you got that stuck in your head now.
0: Too much Wolfman on the show today. I got to calm down. Because the werewolf comes out of me.
1: Exactly.
0: Speaking of howling dogs, you have a little story right here. That's going to set us up for the next set of songs. So, baby, I'm going to leave the mic to you.
1: All righty. So, we're talking about the biggest, most successful two-sided hit in Billboard's Top 100 history.
0: So, it is him. You're telling me it is him.
1: It is him.
0: Okay.
1: Yes. Elvis Presley's Hound Dog side, A-side,
0: right,
1: to Don't Be Cruel's B-side was Billboard's biggest, most successful hit, bigger than anything anyone had ever done then or since, including the Beatles.
0: Wow.
1: And let me tell you, there's a story behind this. It's quite interesting. I'm going to lay out the timeline because I don't think people realize kind of how it started.
0: Okay.
1: So on June 5th, Elvis did the Uncle Mo, kind of how it started.
0: Okay.
1: So on June 5th, Elvis did the Uncle Milty show, Milton Berle show, and did Hound Dog. It had not been

0: I guess he spent quite some time going through acetates, but when he heard Don't Be Cruel, he only listened to it twice, and he said, that's it.
1: Wow.
0: That's it.
1: He knew it.
0: He knew right away. So now, this 45 was released August 4th, and Hound Dog right away charted at number 24 that very first week that it was out.
1: Right.
0: Within a week, it was up to number 11. Don't Be Cruel was then released a month later, and it charted at number 28. And then for a month, they kind of battled back and forth, but Hound Dog was always jumping over it, leading the way. Now, yeah, finally, on September 8th, Hound Dog was number 2 and Don't Be Cruel was number 3. And My Prayer from the Platters was number 1. But then that very next week, September 15th, finally, both songs jumped over the Platters and Hound Dog sat at number 1 and Don't Be Cruel sat at number 2.
1: How cool was that?
0: Yeah, yeah. And it hung on like that for weeks and weeks, yeah.
1: And that's the biggest one in the history of recorded music. You ain't

0: It's amazing. Yes. Such a soft, simple song.
1: Mm-hmm.
0: Nice, simple, easy lyrics. DJ just barely tapping the drums with the snare, you know, and the Jordan Ayers, beautiful vocals in the background, and Elvis doing what Elvis did.
1: It's elegant.
0: Yeah. Makes it a great song. And that song actually went to number 11 on the charts back in 1958. Now you're wondering what's on the flip side. Mm. Well, just like the last time, you're going to have to find out right after this.

0: You want to answer that, don't you? 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Answer it already! Just so we're clear, that wasn't my fault. Next time, ignore your inner voice. Don't text and drive. 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
2: The operator upstairs doesn't make mistakes. 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And no matter how dark of a space you think you're in, you can get your life back, and you deserve to be happy.
1: The Giant in Me, Getting My Life Back by Daniel Hawthorne. 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

0: There you go. The flip side of Don't, I Beg of You, number 8 in 1958 on the Billboard charts.
1: Love it.
0: Speaking of Billboard, we often share different lists they've given us through the years, and they're semi hot and cold with Elvis. You never know what you're going to get. But they did recently put out what they still feel are the 10 best Elvis Presley songs. And a lot of them you're hearing today. Number 10 on their list from 1972, Burning Love. Number 9, Love Me Tender from 1956. Number 8, Are You Lonesome Tonight from 1960. Number 7 on their list is Teddy Bear from 1957.
1: Nice.
0: I'm surprised they didn't put this closer to the top, Heartbreak Hotel from 1956, because of the status of the song being the first really big one.
1: Right.
0: Number 5 from 1961, Can't Help Falling in Love. Number 4, Don't Be Cruel from 1956. Number 3, they say, is Now or Never from 1960.
1: Wow.
0: Number 2, they put Jailhouse Rock from 1957, and they say the best Elvis Presley song was All Shook Up from 1957.
1: Oh, okay.
0: Of course, they picked all the standards, you know.
1: Yeah,
0: that,
1: right.
0: And those are all great songs. You know, we say standard, but, you know, when you look at Elvis's catalog, he did so much great music. But those singles were the really super good songs.
1: The ones that stand out to most people.
0: Absolutely, yeah. Absolutely. Mm-hmm. All right, you ready to get warm and comfy and head to Las Vegas?
1: Yeah.
0: All right, Viva Las Vegas was number 29 on the charts, and the flip side of Viva Las Vegas was What I Say. That went to number 21.
1: Nice.
0: So I say, let's play Viva Las Vegas.
2: Bright light city, gonna set my soul on fire. Got a whole lot of money.

0: Fun song, fun movie right there.
1: Absolutely.
0: Viva Las Vegas is probably one of his most popular films, one of his highest grossing films, and people love it. When you ask a lot of fans, you know, and we did recently on our page, your favorite Elvis movie, and Viva's gotten quite a few hits already, so you gotta love that film. All right, you know, when you do go to Vegas, one thing you really gotta have if you're a gambler, you gotta have good luck, you know, can you feel me? All right, you need to have a good luck charm with you, and I always have mine with me, and she sits across from me. Hey, I just had a good way of putting that in there. Yeah, I had to come up with something. That's me. That's what I do.
1: The Segway King.
0: There I am. Here's number one, good luck charm from 1962. And the flip side, anything that's part of you went to number 31. Let's do it.

All right, we're going to do something different right now. We're going to kick off another song right here called Treat Me Nice, which is a top hit for Elvis. Mm-hmm. And after the top of the hour, we're going to kick off hour number two with the flip side of this classic. And we'll give all those numbers and lots of great stuff coming up right after this song.

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1: after this quick message.
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0: The title track from his 1957 movie, Jailhouse Rock. Mm-hmm. Number one on the charts there in 1957.
1: Very nice.
0: And we ended the first hour with the B-side of that track, which was Treat Me Nice, which went to number 27 on the charts.
1: Mm-hmm.
0: Double-sided hit right there, baby.
1: There you go.
0: That's what we're doing here on Blue Suede Connection. Welcome to hour number two, where we are going to continue playing those double-sided hits. Elvis had many. In fact, I think he's the artist with the most. I'm not positive on that.
1: He is. I think that's what that
0: I mean, he just he just nailed one right after the other. And it wasn't always number one, but it was usually a number of top 40 or top 100 hit for him. He just had so many. And we're not going to be able to get them all on the show today, obviously, because there are so many.
1: Right.
0: All right. The movie songs, you know, he always had some great songs in his movies. And he had two big hits from Blue Hawaii.
1: Nice.
0: Now, you'd have thought the title track would have been the big hit, but no.
1: No.
0: There was a particular love song that we all know and love. I think you know what I'm talking about. Mm-hmm. Played at a lot of weddings. Can't Help Falling in Love. Of course, that did big on the charts. That went to number 4. And on the flip side was a little cute song called Rockahula Baby. That went to number 23 on the charts. So here is the double-sided hits from the film Blue Hawaii.

0: fun little ditty right there, Rockahula Baby. Thing is about that song, it's only like a minute and 30-some seconds long. It's a short song.
1: Still good, though.
0: But it went up the charts for Elvis, and that's what it was all about, making money and making people happy with your music.
1: Mm-hmm.
0: And he did that very well. You know, you got some good stuff coming up a little bit. You're going to share a song with us today, or talk about a song that made Paul McCartney cry.
1: Right.
0: Mm-hmm. We're going to find out why he cried and what that song was in a little bit.
1: Mm-hmm.
0: And I'd like to share little antidotes, and in fact, in a little bit, I'm going to share the UK's top best-selling Elvis singles.
1: Nice. Can't wait to hear that.
0: Yeah, but right now, I'm going to share something that comes from CheatSheet.com.
1: Mm-hmm.
0: Priscilla Presley recently did an interview, and they were asking Priscilla different questions about her ex-husband, Elvis Presley.
1: Mm-hmm.
0: And they asked her, what were the singers that really, that Elvis got into? Who did he like a lot?
1: Mm-hmm.
0: Now, this is new to me, some of these. Ike and Tina Turner was mentioned, she said.
1: Okay.
0: Gary Puckett and the Union Gap. He liked them.
1: Oh, wow.
0: Young girl, get out of my heart. You remember?
1: Yeah, yeah.
0: Fats Domino. We know he liked Fats.
1: Yeah.
0: He liked the Ink Spots, Tom Jones, the Righteous Brothers, and Roy Orbison.
1: Mm-hmm.
0: Now, again, at the time that she was asked this, you know, I don't know when, how many years ago this was, but
1: mm-hmm.
0: I'm sure throughout his life he liked different people, because I know
1: probably.
0: He liked Anne Murray and people like that, too.
1: Yeah.
0: Now, someone that she said he didn't really like so much was Robert Goulet.
1: Yeah, we heard that. He shut some TVs out with him singing on them.
0: He particularly didn't like Mel Torme as well.
1: Oh, really?
0: Yeah.
1: Okay.
0: She said, Elvis said he did not like what he called all technique and no emotion or feeling singers.
1: Mm-hmm.
0: And that's true if you think about it. I mean, nothing against Robert Goulet, but he was, basically,
1: it was
0: no
1: all
0: feeling.
1: About the voice and the technique of singing, yeah.
0: So that totally makes a lot of sense.
1: Yeah.
0: I get it. I get it. You get it too, don't you, baby?
1: Absolutely.
0: We get Elvis.
1: Yeah, yeah.
0: All right. You know, we talk about this occasionally. When he went into the Army, he went in a rock and roller when he came out. He was still a rock and roller, but he also liked to use his voice.
1: Yeah.
0: And one of the first songs that he did when he got out of the Army, he wanted to show his pipes off, what he had discovered.
1: He'd been working on it. Yeah.
0: Yeah, it was It's Now or Never. And that was a big song for him in 1960. It went to number one. And the flip side of that was It's a Mess of Blues, which went to number 32.
1: Nice.
0: So let's get some big vocals from Elvis and a good rocker from Elvis. The A side and the B side.

0: one of those sing-along songs, mm-hmm. and I noticed you were singing along with it.
1: Mm-hmm.
0: He had a couple of those, like Good Luck Charm, you played earlier. There's just certain songs you just kind of tap your toes and sing along to.
1: Yeah, absolutely.
0: And that's one of them. That was Don't You Think It's Time. It was from 1958. It went to number 21 on the charts.
1: Mm-hmm.
0: And we're going to play the flip side. I'm not going to tell you what the song is. You know, because you got to listen for number. But that song went to number 3, and we're going to play that after the break. But before we go to break, baby, we have mm-hmm. not yet given out websites and all that important stuff that we must share with our friends. How can they find us?
1: All righty. Well, if you're new to the show, we have a very active Facebook page. That's been Blue Suede Connection in search bar. It'll come right up. And website is bluesuedeconnection.com.
0: That easy. All right. The flip side of Don't You Think It's Time, which was a number 3 hit from 1958. You're going to find out what that was right after this.

0: Through his deeply personal insights, Stan fought his way back to health. This raw story offers an encouraging look inside obesity.
1: I think we all have a giant in us, but we all just have to control that giant. You know, your giant might be drugs, your giant might be something else. Some have been able to tame that giant from the beginning, and many haven't. I was one who lost control and let the giant control me, but I got it back.
0: The Giant in Me, Getting My Life Back by Daniel Hawthorne. Available wherever books are sold.
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3: Well, Bonnie, I got three big words for you.

0: There you go. That was the A side and the B side. Don't You Think It's Time 21, and that was Wear My Ring Around Your Neck went to number 3 in 1958.
1: Nice.
0: All right. Lots of Elvis songs are emotional, and people cry. They get happy. We always say Elvis is that friend when you need one.
1: Mm-hmm.
0: You know, if you want to rock and roll, crank up Burning Love. If you want to get lovey and dovey and all that, you play Can't Help Falling in Love. Now, I don't know what this story is all about. I just know it's about Paul McCartney and an Elvis song that made him cry.
1: Right.
0: So
1: well,
0: go ahead.
1: Let me ask you, can you remember the last time an Elvis song made you cry?
0: I don't know.
1: It's been a long time.
0: I don't know that
1: I have you never cried.
0: No, songs don't make me cry. In fact, you're that person, I've noticed this, you like when you're in a sad place to play sad songs.
1: Yeah.
0: I can't do that. When I'm sad, I'm sad. I don't want something to make me sadder.
1: You don't.
0: No.
1: You
0: no.
1: try to find something happy.
0: Yeah, I
1: get it.
0: Grab a chocolate milk and play like, you know, Jailhouse Rock.
1: Right, yeah,
0: you
1: gotcha.
0: Know.
1: See, and I want to find something I can relate to in that
0: right.
1: emotional moment, so that's where we're different.
0: Yeah.
1: Okay, so, yeah, you know, Elvis, I'm sure many of us have cried listening to Elvis's music for many reasons,
0: yeah.
1: and Paul McCartney's one of them. And the last time he was recently interviewed, they asked him about Elvis's music, and he actually said that he hadn't listened to Elvis's music very often until this past summer.
0: Right.
1: He said he actually spent some time listening, and he said he was blown away. He said, suddenly I realized that the last time I'd listened to his music thoroughly was before the Beatles.
0: Wow.
1: Yeah, it's a long time. Before all that had happened to me, he said, and it just stripped everything away. He said, it was like I was a kid playing snooker again and listening.
0: Okay.
1: Isn't that cool?
0: Mm-hmm.
1: And the song that really did it for him, that he said made him cry and really hit him, was I Want You, I Need You, I Love You.
0: Is that cool or what?
1: Mm-hmm.
0: Guess what we have coming up?
1: I could only guess.
0: It went to number 3 on the charts in 1956. I Want You, I Need You, I Love You. And the flip side, My Baby Left Me. By the way, very good story.
1: Oh, yeah, very good, right?
0: You're good, I tell you.

0: Early sounds right there. I like that song.
1: Very good.
0: Really good stuff right there from Elvis Presley. My Baby Left Me. We are doing the double-sided hits today on Blue Suede Connection. We're doing them in two songs in a row. The set's the A side, the B side.
1: Mm-hmm.
0: And both songs made it to the top 40.
1: Nice.
0: A lot of these are number one songs you're hearing today, or they're top tens as well. So there's a lot of great music. Elvis just put so much stuff out.
1: I know.
0: There at one point, I think between 1956 and 1959, everything he touched was gold.
1: I know, right?
0: Pretty much. That's the way it seems. And he liked to experiment and do different types of songs. Like It's Now or Never was a big deal for him because he got to show off the voice. And the next song we're going to do is an early song from 1961 that he once again liked to show off his pipes. And the song is called Surrender, which went to number one on the charts.
1: Good song.
0: And the flip side was a song I think you've mentioned you liked before. It's called Lonely Man.
1: Yeah, I love that song.
0: That went to number 32 on the charts.

0: Beautiful.
1: Very simple song. Just mm-hmm. Elvis and his guitar. No backup singers. No other music.
0: Mm-hmm.
1: A man and his guitar just making beautiful music.
0: Mm-hmm.
1: When you got a voice, you can do that.
0: Absolutely. Yeah.
1: And I think we know he had a voice. He liked to rock out, too. And this next song is one of my favorite songs that Elvis did in the 60s, rock and roll-wise.
0: Mm-hmm.
1: We're talking about Little Sister. It went to number 5 on the charts. And on the flip side, a very well-loved song, his latest flame. That
0: nice.
1: Went to number 4 on the charts. So let's rock out with Little Sister.

0: two big top 10 hits right there for Elvis Presley. Little Sister at number 5 and his latest Flame coming in at number 4. On the charts right there in the early 60s, he was back. He was just cutting one good hit after another.
1: That's another one, 4 and 5. Very
0: absolutely
1: cool.
0: Yeah, I love that. Now coming up, we're going to do a number 1 and its flip side, which went to number 20. I'll tell you the number one song was Are You Lonesome Tonight?
1: Okay.
0: Well, I'm not going to tell you what's on the flip side, so you got to stay tuned to listen for that.
1: Okay.
0: And you know, we are sharing today all these songs. We're getting these numbers from the American charts.
1: Mm-hmm.
0: You know, these were how they did there. But the UK has got a massive, massive amount of Elvis fans over there. They love Elvis.
1: Yeah, sure.
0: They love Blue Suede Connection because we're on several stations.
1: Mm-hmm.
0: So when we come back, I'm going to share with you the top 10 biggest selling singles from the UK.
1: The Giant in Me is the heartfelt first book in an inspirational series of spiritual wellness.
0: The operator upstairs doesn't make mistakes. You're not a mistake. You're here for a reason. You are loved, you are important, and you're needed in this world. And no matter how dark of a space you think you're in, you can get your life back, and you deserve to be happy.
1: The Giant in Me, Getting My Life Back by Daniel Hawthorne. Available wherever books are sold.
2: My wife Peggy has a bad case of EA, Elvis addiction, so I turned her on to Blue Suede Connection, and now I'm king of the hill.

I wonder if you're lonesome tonight. You know, someone said the world's a stage in which you must play a part. Fate had me playing in love with you as my sweetheart. Act one was where we met. I loved you at first glance. You read your lines so cleverly and never missed a cue. Then came act two. You seemed to change, you acted strange, and why I've never known. Honey, you lied when you said you loved me, and I had no cause to doubt you. But I'd rather go on hearing your lies than to go on living without you. Now the stage is bare, and I'm standing there with emptiness all around. And if you won't come back to me, then they can bring the curtain down.

0: There you go. I gotta know. Number 20 in 1960. They flipped side to Are You Lonesome Tonight, which was number one.
1: Mm-hmm.
0: All right. I've been talking about this, so let's do it. We know we've been playing all these songs today, and we're going by U.S. numbers.
1: Right.
0: Okay, the U.K., like I said, Elvis is as big there, if not bigger, than he is in the United States. And we have some fine stations in the U.K. that play Blue Suede Connection. So I thought this week, let's share the top 10 biggest singles that came out of the U.K. for Elvis.
1: Okay, yeah, let's do it.
0: Number 10, Surrender from 1961.
1: Mm-hmm.
0: Number 9, a big seller, All Shook Up from 1956.
1: Okay.
0: Number 8 on the charts over there, Can't Help Falling in Love.
1: Mm-hmm.
0: Number 7, Wooden Heart from 1961. Now, here's one. I don't know that this made our top 10. Way Down from 1977.
1: Ooh, love it.
0: Yeah.
1: No, it didn't make ours, but it should have been.
0: Number 5, The Wonder of You from 1970.
1: Mm-hmm.
0: Number 4, one of the biggest selling singles over in the UK, A Little Less Conversation remix.
1: Action, please.
0: From 2002, the remix.
1: Yeah. Oh,
0: yeah.
1: Nice.
0: Yeah.
1: Nice.
0: Number 3, Are You Lonesome Tonight, 1961.
1: Mm-hmm.
0: Number 2, one of the biggest selling sales over in the UK for Elvis was Jailhouse Rock from 1957. The biggest selling song in the UK was It's Now or Never.
1: Oh, okay.
0: Yeah, there you go.
1: You know what I love about the UK is that they're now current. He is in their charts now.
0: Right.
1: That's what's cool. What was that, 2003?
0: 2002.
1: Oh, 2002. Yeah.
0: All right. Now, let's go to 1962 now. What do you think?
1: Okay.
0: Return to Sender was a number 2 hit for Elvis in 1962. And the flip side was Where Do You Come From? It barely made it, but it made it to number 99 in the top 100 chart. So let's do it.
1: Too.

0: Oh, pretty song. And
1: Aww. And
0: that song playing underneath of us talking right now is also a sad song.
1: Mm.
0: It's a sad song because we have to say goodbye.
1: Yes, boo-hoo.
0: Did you enjoy the show today?
1: Absolutely did.
0: Well, I know if you enjoyed it, I know all of our friends out there listening enjoyed it as well.
1: Absolutely.
0: So we've done our job.
1: Mm-hmm.
0: Any closing words, baby?
1: Once again, just want to thank everybody for joining us. It really is such a pleasure. And want to remind everybody to come look for Dan's book.
0: Uh-oh.
1: Dan Hawthorne, The Giant in Me, Getting My Life Back. I know you've been hearing the advertising. It's really cool.
0: Okay.
1: It's up on Amazon. We're like in the top 50. People are loving it. He's acting like he's all surprised.
0: Oh, I am. Yes. It's good news.
1: Great. Come check it out. Good
0: all
1: stuff.
0: Right, friends. Thank you very much for joining us this week. We're going to close today with Bossa Nova Baby went to number 8 in 1963. And on the flip side, Witchcraft went to number 32. Have a great week, and we'll talk to you all again next week. Say it with me, baby.
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0: to himself.
1: Rocky Raccoon. 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Mind you, coming from a little town in Minnesota, it was not the kind of thing that a young guy did when a fellow went and stole his chick away from him.

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Sminking? Proceeded to lie on the table. He was really sminking of gin. And it did him in the end. Poor Doc. Meantime, back on the table, yeah, the doctor said, rock

0: Pembroke City Limits, where it's all about the music. I want to tell you about Pembroke City Limits in the historic Suncook Village. 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

0: Summertime. All right, everybody is here. Matt, are you here?
1: I am.
0: Good morning.
1: Good morning.
0: How are you?
1: I'm awesome. Right. Great weekend.
0: You had a good weekend, right?
1: Yeah, other than my motorcycle, but...
0: All right. Yeah, I didn't feel too good. Saturday, I didn't do pretty much anything. I had good intention, but yeah.
1: Hey, I know that. You texted me.
0: All right. Very, very good. Buzz is here. Good morning.
2: I'm here, physically.
0: All right. Mondays aren't your day.
2: Nah, man. Again, I can't
0: Did you stay
2: sleep.
0: Up late last night?
2: I can't sleep on Sunday night. I don't know what it is. I have no idea. But well, I looked up, it was like almost 1.
0: Really?
2: Yeah.
0: No oh, way. That's the worst.
2: Yeah.
0: But, when you know it's getting late.
2: I catch up. Catch up. I'll take a nap.
0: Yeah, that's all right. That's why. Yeah,
2: take a little snoozola later.
0: That's okay. Can you sleep like that during the day?
2: Yeah, pretty much. I mean,
0: for some reason, I have a hard time.
2: Get on a recliner and like
0: really crashing out. I mean, I can lay there, but
1: if I really crash out, the day's done. The whole day, I wake up and watching TV.
0: Yeah. All right, and Steve, are you here?
3: I am here.
0: All right, Steve, good morning.
3: Good morning.
0: All right, how was the walk over? I mean, it's clearing up out there?
3: Yeah, it is clearing up. It's going to be a nice day.
0: All right. Yeah, still hot out, though.
3: A little bit. It's a little humid.
0: Yeah, what's going on? I thought these were going to cool it off.
3: Yeah, sometimes rain
0: right.
3: keeps it
0: Tomorrow,
3: out.
0: Right, tomorrow, 80 degrees.
3: Doesn't.
0: To Wednesday, 78. Thursday, I like that. I like that, though.
3: Mm-hmm.
0: High 70s.
3: Upper 70s are good.
0: Or low, even low 80s. Bring it on.
3: Yep.
0: Bring it on.
3: Maybe with just a little bit of breeze.
0: So, happy Monday, everybody. We got all kinds of stuff to talk about this morning. We have a special guest coming in. We're looking forward to that. At the top of the hour, Alderman in Ward 5, Jason Bonilla, will be here. So, looking forward to that.
2: Yeah.
0: Yeah. Yeah, he had a big announcement last week about the World Cup. They're going to be playing it for people over at the JFK.
2: Yeah, cool.
1: That's awesome.
0: Yeah, I have we're helping out here at Manchester Public Television, and I actually have a night.
2: Yeah.
0: Yeah, the 25th of the month. And guess what time I have to be there?
2: Late.
0: Yeah, 10 p.m.
1: Yeah.
2: Oh, you're doing the USA what? Game.
0: I'm doing the USA game.
2: So that should be pretty cool, though.
0: Yeah.
2: Yeah.
0: So I'm going to do that. So, what, 10 p.m. to about 1? What are these things, 3 hours long?
2: Probably, yeah. And by that time, that's the last one, but I'll let him go.
0: I got questions for Alderman Bonilla. Will there be snacks? You know,
2: I think it's bring your own.
0: BYOS?
2: I think it is.
1: Bring your own stuff?
2: Yeah.
0: Stuff could be anything.
1: If you're going to have fun, though, because like I said, I've been to World Cup games.
0: That's way past, like, I'm going to have to take a nap.
1: Seeing the excitement with people, though?
0: I may go out drinking with Matt right after the game, because that'll ensure that I sleep for a few hours.
2: Is that a weekend night?
0: No, it's a Thursday night. I have to do the show the next morning. So you guys are going to get... Yeah.
2: Wow.
0: Oh, no. I don't. Never. No, because we're on vacation coming up. When is this? How many more days do we have till vacation?
1: Well, we take the 4th.
2: The 4th of the week.
1: 2 weeks.
2: The whole week of the 4th?
0: Yeah, I think I...
2: Like 2-3 weeks away?
0: Oh, really? Okay. That's good.
1: Yeah.
0: I don't want to wish the summer away, you know? All right. Yeah, so... let's see. Big news: New York Knicks take the big NBA title.
2: Yeah, I didn't watch much of the NBA after the Celtics got knocked out.
0: Yeah, neither did I. But
2: I'm kind of shut off. I'm kind of I don't know
0: the NBA.
2: I do not like the style of basketball anymore.
0: Right. Okay.
2: I sound like an old man.
0: No, but
2: like
0: you know, like well, you know how when I'm gonna say it and. You see it more in soccer than anything. These like fake injuries, you know, these dramatic like
2: the floppers. You mean?
0: Yeah, is that what they're called? Is that what they're?
2: Yeah, floppers.
0: But you can clearly see it's phony.
2: Yeah. Oh yeah.
0: Right, because especially when they go into, I'm talking about the real phony stuff.
2: Yeah.
0: And that's what happens in the NBA now, and like
2: totally.
0: You know, the 1980
2: No.
0: Six Celtics wouldn't do that.
2: No, man. It was a different
0: right?
2: game.
0: They don't do that.
2: It was physical. I mean, don't get me wrong. These guys now are extremely skilled.
0: But I think that happens in all sports, though, because people are bred now to be, you know, I hate to say it, bred, but I mean, you know, trained to
2: a different way.
0: Yeah.
2: Yeah.
0: I mean, if you look
2: at
0: the transformation of Tom Brady when he got into the league.
2: Yeah.
0: And then as he, you know, I mean, of course he was making money and stuff like that, but he was all into his nutrition and all that. And he changed. His looks changed.
2: Everything changed.
0: But he was conditioned.
2: Yeah. Yeah, conditioned to another level.
0: Right.
2: I mean, that's just another level of, like
0: Steve,
2: they took like, science into it.
0: Like
1: that's
0: Steve,
1: what I was going to say.
0: You know, like you Steve know? Austin.
2: Yeah.
1: Really, you're right, though, how crazy it is now with all sports.
0: Yeah.
1: It's so technical. Like, they have iPads watching people like, oh, no, see, you released 2 seconds too early here.
2: Yeah, they got all this analytics stuff. But the NBA has become like... you know, 3-point shooting contest, you know.
0: Yeah.
2: Back in the day, there'd be like one or two guys on each team. There'd be one of the starters, and then someone comes off the bench that could shoot threes. And now everybody on the team, if you're in the league, you better be able to do it, you know.
0: Yeah.
2: It's like, it's just kind of a different brand, and I don't really like it. So it's
0: changing.
2: Like, I'm like, I finally said to myself, like, why do I force myself to watch this stuff if I really don't even like it?
0: Mm-hmm.
2: You know, I'd rather watch college basketball.
0: And, and now, you know, with all the streaming stuff, sports is different because now you watch, oh, you need Amazon to watch the Thursday night game.
2: That's
0: oh, you
2: another
0: need
2: thing.
0: This. Like, I don't know. What happened? You know, you just turn on, you know, Channel 9, and then at 9 o'clock, Monday Night Football will come on.
2: Yeah, and then you get... I think
0: it's on ESPN 3 now or something. No.
1: Well, it depends what game it is.
2: Some silliness. Yeah, it's like you never know where it is. It's like, oh, Paramount. Oh, you need this. You need that.
0: Yeah.
2: Mike.
0: We have a call this morning. Good morning. You're on the air.
4: Gone were the days of steroids, huh?
0: Who's this?
4: Hey, listen, did you guys watch any of the UFC fights last night?
0: No. I did not. No. I did not.
4: Yeah, I didn't catch it last night. I tried to, but I caught it this morning on YouTube. And it was, a lot of them were full fights and all. It was a good show. Good time. Good fights.
0: Oh, you watched it on YouTube?
4: Yeah.
0: I didn't know you were a UFC guy.
4: Oh, no. How can you not be? I've been into it for a long time.
0: Oh,
4: I don't follow it regularly, but I'll watch any fight.
0: Yeah, who were you looking did you have any favorites in the fight?
4: No, like I say, I didn't even know any of these guys, but they were all skilled to the max.
0: Right.
4: One or two of them were professional five-round fights.
0: Well, yeah.
4: And the other ones were just three-rounders.
0: Right. So it was really the first time you watched the UFC.
4: I don't know what you mean by that, but the answer would be no.
0: Well, yeah. Okay. But you didn't know. Oh, you watched it before.
4: Oh, yeah. No. I didn't know you were talking about fight. I thought you meant in my lifetime.
0: No.
4: Last night I watched this. I got up early to watch it this morning. I tried to watch it last night, but I couldn't get it to go through on Paramount or Zumo.
0: Yeah, it was on Paramount, I think, right?
2: Yeah.
4: Yes.
0: All right.
4: Yeah. All right, guys. I just thought I'd throw in that two bits.
0: All right, great. Thanks.
4: Hey, Steve, you know where your bicycle is? Did you find your bike?
3: Yeah, it was here overnight.
4: All right, guys. See you later. Take care.
0: He forgot it, right? I mean, that's what happened.
3: It's the bottom line.
1: His bike had a sleepover.
3: Yeah.
0: Well, it screwed us up because that means we saw his bike, so I'm like, maybe he's still here. That's when we started looking for you.
1: Yep.
0: Now you're on a milk carton. Did you see that thing flying around?
3: I thought that was hilarious.
0: Yeah.
3: I definitely did the screenshot of that.
0: Yeah, it's a good one.
3: It's one for the archives.
0: Now, Heidi in our Facebook Live room. Good morning to everybody in there, by the way. But Heidi says she's taking bets on if I fall asleep during the... World Cup game. Hey, it's the big USA game. Of course I'm not. I'm not going to fall asleep. It's going to be busy.
2: I would assume that that's going to be an exciting environment.
0: I bet it would be.
2: Yeah.
1: Oh,
2: and
1: yeah.
2: That's going to be the last one, I think.
0: No, how's the, it's hot. I mean, I graduated on a hot night in there.
2: It's summertime in the JFK. Remember that when you were a kid?
0: Well, no.
2: It was always hot.
0: Yeah.
3: Oh, yeah.
0: Because I guess I do. Because I remember last year during the roller derby.
2: Yeah. They'll have some fans in there and stuff, though. And they have some good, air movement in there.
0: Yeah.
3: Turn on the AC.
0: It's nighttime, too. I just hope it's not humid, because that's when it gets weird.
2: Yeah, yeah.
0: Right?
2: True.
0: I mean, let's face it.
1: Especially in those buildings. It just gets, it like traps.
2: Well, the more people you get in.
0: Sticky, you know?
1: Not good.
0: Don't go for the little onions they put out on the thing, you know, because it's.
1: Oh, the fried onions?
0: No, not fried onions. They have
1: I know.
0: Toppings so you can put on your hot dog. But if I went to go grab some one time.
2: You think they still have that little thing?
0: I'm not going to even say what happened.
2: From the 70s? Like they slobber mustard and ketchup and onion in there?
0: Yeah, I don't know. But there is a snack shack there. I wonder if it will be manned for this event.
2: That's one of the things that he was working on. It's a lot to do, you know, because you're going to get a bunch of departments involved, like, you know, involved down here, and then you get Parks and Rec, and then
1: parking.
0: I think it's a great thing. Let's take another call. Good morning.
5: I am very pleased you have my colleague Jason Bonilla coming on. He's one of the greatest people, and I say this on one of the great people I've served with.
0: Absolutely.
5: He cares. He's compassionate. I'll tell you, we're going to make him an Irishman because he celebrated the whole month of March as good as any Irishman did.
0: Oh, good.
5: Yeah. He can drink a Guinness. I'll tell you that.
0: All right. That's good. Great.
5: All right. But let's go back. Number one, you got to step up one night here, right? You're belly aching about it.
0: Are you talking
5: about Brian? You, Brother White. Okay. You got to step up one night.
0: Yeah, I know.
5: Complaining. Well, I got to this and I got to that. Are they going to have snacks? Come on, step up.
0: Well, what? I mean, if you got there and there were no snacks, I mean.
1: That's just rude to not have snacks.
5: I mean, I would probably prepare and make sure I had some stuff in my pocket and that. And then I want to go back on Tom. Tom, you are, I get frustrated with the way the Celtics play with the three-point shooting. Yeah. You didn't watch the Knicks play. They're not all three-point shooting.
2: No, they're not, but just the general way that the league is played now, it's just, I don't know.
5: I actually think it's shifted a little bit to playing basketball. And, you know, I heard this stat. I don't know if you guys heard this thing. They were talking about Pope Leo, the Nova Knicks. There's like three Nova guys, I think, Villanova, that are on the Knicks that won two national championships. And then Pope Leo has all the Villanova ties. His White Sox are doing pretty good.
2: Wow.
5: I think they're in first place. They just beat the Dodgers 2 out of 3. But I heard this stat. When Pope Benedict was in his time as Pope, Germany won the World Cup. When Pope Francis was in, Argentina won the World Cup.
2: Huh.
5: Pope Leo, an American, maybe we got a shot. What do you think, Matt?
1: Yeah, I think we got it.
0: You just woke him up. He doesn't even know what you're talking about.
1: He's talking about sports ball.
0: No.
2: Yeah, no chance.
5: But that was a pretty interesting stat that the countries of two most recent posts before Leo.
2: Wow.
5: Their home countries of origin won the World Cup. So
2: I think this one's going to break the streak, unfortunately.
5: Yeah, you're probably right. He's hot. He's hot with the White Sox.
2: Right.
5: And he's hot with Villanova. So
2: that make him a Knicks fan too now?
5: Peter,
0: I'm not complaining.
5: Pace yourself. Get ready. Put some... Get a little cooler, have some water and Gatorade in it, you'll be fine.
0: I wasn't complaining. I just wondered if, you know...
5: Well, it came across you were belly aching.
0: No, okay, well, maybe I was, but...
5: For one night, you're stepping up for the good of... You step up for the good of the community all the time. I mean, you're there morning.
0: Well, here's the thing, Alderman.
5: For one night, step out.
0: Here's the thing. This is how it went down. So, on Friday... I get a text from Director Jason Cody here, and it says, he told me, he warned me it's late, but he gave me the option because he knows I get up early in the morning and all that stuff. He gave me the option not to do it. And you know what, Alderman? I said, I'll do it.
5: See, you're stepping up. Okay.
0: There you
5: now
0: go.
5: Now we just, we got to get you, maybe get a travel pack or something ready for you with snacks and drinks.
0: Yeah, that's what I need people to do. Make care packages for me for the big nuts.
5: Care packages. So you are stepping up, and I take back my comment.
0: All right, I appreciate it. Thank you.
5: But if you were getting it from Jason, it might not have been really an option on it.
0: Well, right.
5: Saying, Peter, can you help out one night? That's kind of like, Peter, you will help out one night.
0: Yeah. No, well, see, we're using the screen. It's our screen. So I am part of the screen.
5: Okay.
0: I am part of that team. So we all stick together.
5: Well, yeah, you were coming across that you were belly aching. So
0: yeah, maybe I was a little bit. But you know, I don't know. I mean, that's going
5: to
0: be me.
5: It's 7:10 in the morning. You know, it was a little early to be belly aching.
0: All right. Well, I'll see you at 10 o'clock.
5: All right.
0: I'll see you at 10 o'clock, and we'll sit together and watch the big game.
5: Oh, Jesus.
0: Thursday night.
1: Dead, huh? Well, you know, you could.
5: I might have to step up.
0: Thursday night, it's about 10 to 1 in the morning.
5: All right, let me see if I'm available.
0: It's not this Thursday, it's next Thursday. It's the 24th or 5th or something like that.
5: Okay. Well, I appreciate you stepping up then.
0: All right, don't go disappearing.
5: No, I
0: got to
5: get out of here somehow. You just watched me, you know.
0: I know you don't go disappearing now for a couple weeks.
5: Don't throw stones in a glass house, right?
0: You got to step up sometimes.
5: All right, be good, guys. And great having Jason on. You're a great guy.
0: All right, thank you very much. Thank you for calling. Have a great Monday.
5: Care.
2: Nice, you turned it around on him.
0: Oh man.
2: What time's Greenland close?
0: Yeah. Oh, I don't know. Maybe we'll meet there. I think it closed at 9.
1: So I was just going to say that.
0: We'd have to meet at 8:30. Oh, you want to go too? All right. Let's make a whole night of it. Let's make a whole night of it.
2: Until the soccer game starts. And then I'm bailing.
0: Yeah, I don't know. What do we do? We can walk around. We can...
2: I'll sell popcorn like I did when I was a kid there.
0: Yeah. Okay.
2: Hey, popcorn here.
1: You mean, 25 cents?
0: You bring it from home?
2: Yeah.
1: Just microwaving bags.
0: Yeah, just a bowl of popcorn. Mm. People can just start grabbing it.
2: Yeah.
1: Don't worry about washing your hands.
0: Right. Oh, man. Yeah. I don't know.
1: You know what was great, though, after the show Friday? Man, wicked joyful. Amazing.
0: Yes.
3: Oh, yes.
0: Opening this week.
2: I skipped out. I should have went over.
1: You should have.
3: Yep.
2: I had something I had to go do.
0: Yeah, me too.
1: You know, Nick is awesome, and he's always done a lot for Manchester. But this store.
0: Oh, yeah. You should have seen his house before he made the store. He had, I mean, it was, that's kind of what, you know, but he's fantastic at, just creating like that stuff. And I think it's going to do well. It's a one of a kind store.
1: Yeah. And it's like, you can actually go and hang out. I don't think there's any way you could go through that whole store.
0: Right. And look at every little thing.
1: I mean, my jaw hit the floor probably 50 times.
3: Oh, absolutely.
0: I've been to Boston with Nick, and we've gone through a store, you know, like an old record store or something like that. And it was, I don't know, it was Cambridge or whatever it was. And, you know, I can go through something. I'm quick. You know, okay. But he looked at every little nook and cranny. And I thought, I'm like, wow. You know, pretty interesting.
1: He's got a cool mind. Like,
0: yeah,
1: the way, even just the design of it, and you feel very comfortable. And like I said, everyone in the city has to check it out.
0: Yeah.
1: There is something there for everybody.
0: Yeah, it's great.
1: And you'll actually get excited like a 12-year-old.
0: You should have seen it on, I mean, you saw the Wicked Joyful pop-up on Taco Tour. I mean, he couldn't even talk to us. He was so busy.
1: I know. That was nice of you, too. You jumped in to try and help.
0: No, I didn't. I just wanted to say hi.
1: I know.
2: They showed a little bit on Chronicle.
0: Oh, yeah.
2: Showed a little bit of it. So you get the idea of it.
0: Well, you can take photos there. This cool place to take photos. It's good.
1: There may be a few Maddie photos.
2: This is not a secret because he said this in public and on.
0: Yeah, no, put some pictures out of
2: Puritan booth.
0: Yeah.
2: That's not a secret. So you can, so that's a cool
0: but,
2: thing.
0: But you can check it out on Saturday. I think doors open at, where's my thing here?
2: This Saturday is a grand opening.
0: Yeah, grand opening. Nope, this isn't it. This is just the postcard.
3: You want me to go get one?
0: No, I think we're, you can look up Wicked Joyful on,
3: I know, but we're going to do
0: What are you going to go get one?
3: There's one right here.
0: Oh, there is. All right. I didn't see it.
2: He just wants to show that he's portable with his headphones. That's all.
0: Oh, because he's wireless this morning?
2: Yeah.
0: Okay. That's probably
2: he's wireless, but he's a little wired, too.
0: He does that. You think he's a little wired this morning?
2: For Monday, everybody is to me.
0: Yeah.
2: Anybody that's up and moving and talking
0: fast. Yeah, we, I don't know. Yeah.
2: I'm just like in a cloud.
0: Well. I'll tell you.
2: What do you got there?
3: That was the wrong one. That was just his Wicked Joyful with the address and stuff.
0: Yeah, that's what I have. That's what I just had.
3: That's right. You were right.
0: That was a big waste. Buzz said you just wanted to get up to show everyone you had wireless earbuds on. Is that true?
3: No. Because
0: did you want to show off your wireless earbuds? Be honest. Just say I kind of did.
3: Yes, Peter, I wanted to show off.
0: I mean, did you? Did you want to show off a little?
3: I didn't really care.
0: Look at him. He's not wired. How's he doing that?
3: I know, it's like...
0: They're wireless earbuds. Steve, are yours wireless? No, you have a wire.
6: I've got... Well, I'm wired. Well, he's wired too, but he's going to a wireless pack. Right, Matt?
3: Yeah.
0: Yeah, but they're wired like you're...
3: Right.
0: Yeah,
3: I'm wireless.
0: You have a wire, but you have a pack that follows you around.
3: Exactly.
0: Right, yeah, but
6: it's a little tiny thing.
0: Where is it? Clip to your...
3: Right there.
0: Oh, okay.
3: Yeah, just plugs right in. I think it's... Needs to be charged.
0: Oh, it's not working anymore?
3: No, it's working. It's just you can see it here going in and out.
0: Really?
3: Yeah.
0: All right.
3: But I can throw it on charger real quick, easy enough.
0: Okay. All right. Let's say phone lines are open this morning, 250-6007. I'm looking forward to going to this thing with Dan O'Neill. We're going to have a good night. Maybe go out for some clam rolls right before. I had a clam roll yesterday, by the way.
3: Delicious.
0: Yeah, I did.
2: When was the last time you've been inside the JFK? Roller derby, right?
0: Yeah, I did the roller derby. I've done some ice skating things there.
2: Oh, okay.
0: You know, the New Hampshire skating.
2: It's nice in there now. They did a nice job fixing it up.
0: Yeah, I sit up on the the media area.
2: Yeah. On a little
0: So no one can bother me. Yeah. So no one can bother me.
2: That's a good spot, though.
0: Yeah. Sometimes they have a little, you can get beer and, some organizations selling, there's an area where you can sit and have a
2: beer tent.
0: Yeah.
2: Beer tent type.
0: Well, a beer bleacher.
2: Yeah.
0: You know.
2: Yeah. Beer area.
0: It's all roped off.
2: Yeah.
3: And, a beer garden.
0: You can get your Budweiser Light, Matt.
2: I would assume that, that would be the roller derby.
0: Maybe that was the roller derby. Yeah. You don't think, we have questions for Alderman Bonilla.
2: Yeah.
0: I'm sure you can't bring it. You're not going to be able to bring anything like that. It's not 1970.
2: Alcohol. Yeah, no alcohol.
0: You couldn't even do that in 1970.
2: I know. I know you can't do that.
0: All right. I'm not even going to ask him that.
2: But, the other stuff.
0: Wonder what he's going to be wearing today. Any guesses?
2: Probably some kind of World Cup shirt, knowing him.
0: I bet. Okay. He's going to come in all snazzy.
2: Maybe. It's early in the morning, though, for him.
0: Well, now he's probably listening. You think he's listening or he's still sleeping?
2: He's probably getting ready.
0: So he's probably getting ready listening. Now he's going to go get his World Cup thing to say, oh, good idea, Buzz. He was probably just about to decide what he was going to wear today.
3: And Buzz did it for him.
2: I help him out now and then.
0: You're stepping up this morning, as Alderman O'Neill likes to throw around.
2: Yeah.
0: Right? Yeah.
2: Step up, man.
0: Yeah, everyone should step up a little bit. So I didn't realize I got the good one.
2: Yeah.
0: Right? Who are they? We don't know who they're playing?
2: Yeah, he has a whole list of it. Everything I'll let him
3: What
2: go
3: day is it?
0: It is the Thursday, whatever that Thursday in the 20s are. 24th? I don't know. 25th? But I know it's the USA game. See, I don't really watch these things, do you? I mean,
2: I'm not a soccer guy, but
0: I like that it causes this much excitement.
2: Yeah, when I do love
0: when the rover opens up at 5 a.m. Yeah. So everyone can go watch the big match.
2: I mean, some of the World Cup. How do you not watch the U.S. one, right? And even the when it comes down to the finals, I mean, that's going to be wild. Did you see the Scottish guys? Like they're going to they had their whole band and they were going to the Sox game. So it was the whole thing, you know, and they were, you know, marching down the street. They were going the wrong way to go to Fenway. So the cops had to kind of
0: go the right way.
2: The cops are like, okay, no, you're going the wrong way. You got to go this way. So they turned them around. And
0: I was in Boston on Friday.
2: Oh, yeah.
0: Yeah. So they moved. You know, I went right down, Sterling Drive and down towards, the hospitals. And they moved the Citgo sign.
2: Yes.
0: They moved it.
2: Yeah.
0: It's still, you can still see it going down the road. You know what I mean? But I think they moved it. I don't know what the demand. Can you look at this Boston Citgo sign, Matt?
2: Is it completed?
0: No. No, the red triangle's not in it. You can see through it.
2: Oh, okay.
0: It's all there. But it doesn't, and it's a little off because it used to be dead on when you came down. I don't know what.
2: Right.
0: I mean,
2: they moved it because
0: of Skyline. Is it Boylston Street, I think?
2: Yeah, because it was being blocked, right?
0: Or whatever.
1: Peaking, yeah.
0: Yeah.
2: They put it higher.
1: Yeah, they did 30 feet higher, and it's 120 feet to the east.
0: Okay, so it moved a little to the left if you're going out of Boston.
2: Yeah.
0: Oh, man. Or maybe it just doesn't know. I mean, anyway, that's pretty neat. And it has nothing to do with Citgo anymore, right? It is just it's a symbol of Boston.
2: Yeah, I don't think Citgo is paying a,
0: I don't think, does it say Citgo, though?
1: No, it still says Citgo.
2: Yeah, it still says Citgo.
0: Really? I know. Or I just thought maybe they just put the triangle up and that would be it.
2: Yeah.
0: You know, and not put the Citgo back because if Citgo, because that's, that's free advertising.
1: Right.
2: I mean, are they even a company anymore?
1: Yeah, they're Citgo.
0: I wish they were.
2: Not around here.
1: I'm a Sunoco guy.
2: Maybe in Mass there's some.
0: Citgo. Yeah, there used to be. They were all over here, I think, for a while.
2: They were. We got a few of them.
1: There's one on Union Street.
0: A Citgo?
1: Yeah.
0: Oh, really?
2: Now?
1: Yeah. There's an and on Hanover.
0: Oh, okay. And on Hanover. Where on Hanover? Oh,
2: across from the,
0: it's always been there, too.
2: Across from the mobile?
1: Yep.
2: Right across the street from each other? Yeah.
1: That's it.
0: Now, that mobile used to listen to this show.
1: They still do.
0: They really do. Oh, good morning up there at the, do they call that? That's not an on the run. That's called a mobile, I don't know. What do they call their store?
2: It was a Nato's one, too. And Nato's was in there.
0: Yeah, they're gone now, though.
2: Yeah?
0: I think so.
1: Yeah, now it's Mocha Joe's.
2: Aroma Joe's.
0: Okay, well, yeah, I love that place up there.
2: That was a good stop for when you're working.
0: Originally, when I was a kid, that was Phillips 66 gas station.
2: Yeah.
0: And you just drive your car up and go over the thing, and it would go ding, ding. The guy would come out and, pump your gas for you.
1: Check your oil, sir.
0: Do anything you wanted.
2: No more left.
0: None of that. No,
2: the last one was.
0: They're not doing it over at.
1: There's still one.
0: Nashua Street and Bridge Street, right there. That
2: they still do it.
1: Yeah, yeah.
2: Oh, they're the last one then.
0: That's a weird one. They still have gas.
1: Yeah, they still do full service.
0: What did that used to be? Arco.
1: And then it was Sunoco.
2: Are you sure they're still doing full service there?
1: Wouldn't lie to you, Buzz.
0: He's not sure. We're gonna
1: 100%.
0: Okay.
2: I'm going to fact-check this thing.
1: Go ahead.
0: Call them. They'll probably open up around 8 o'clock.
2: I'll do better than that. I'll go there for gas.
0: All right.
1: Yeah, they're actually in. They compete with 7-Eleven price-wise.
0: All right. Yeah. Let's take a quick little break. We'll be right back.
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8: 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Good morning, Manchester.
0: All right, so I get up early yesterday. I mean, early. You know, 4:15. Anyway, so I'm like, I'm going to take a ride out to, I woke up for a minute. And then by, 10:05, I was out the door and on my way to Massabesic Lake.
2: The sunrise.
0: Yeah, it was light out.
2: Yeah.
0: And it was warm out, so I'm like, I took the long way, and I went Mammoth Road to Island Pond Road, which connects to Lakeshore Road and down that way, which takes you to Candia Road. Now, this ride at this time of the morning is amazing. I saw two deer.
2: Yeah.
0: Yeah. Oh, yeah. I took a picture of one of them. I didn't put it out there.
2: On Lakeshore itself? Deer?
0: No, on Island Pond, right next to the waterworks across the street.
2: Oh, okay.
0: Right across the street from where, when you start to see the waterworks land. By the way, who cuts the lawn over at the waterworks? Because I was like, oh, they could use a cut.
2: They got a maintenance team over there.
0: Yeah, all right. We'll get to it, guys.
2: Yeah.
0: Then we found out that the over at Southside, they listened to us in the cafeteria.
2: Yeah.
0: It's the last day of, it's the last week of school.
2: Good for them.
0: Take a break for you.
2: Get away from the kids for a little while.
0: Yeah. I'm familiar with the school cafeteria. My mom did that job for years.
2: I could not imagine working in a middle school today.
0: I think to be home with me as a kid, so yeah. She would do it. But she started right from the bottom, switching around different schools. I mean, this is when I was real little, in the 70s. And then by the time, I went through Hillside, she was up there. And then by the time, sometime in the 90s, she became the manager, did that for years. And, retired. So
2: good job.
0: Yeah, yeah. And retired.

0: Only some of them.
1: Well, the ones my mom knew, you know,
0: and
1: what
0: liked.
1: I mean? Yeah, I mean, you know, whatever. We were all good kids. Even the not so good kids were still good back then.
0: It was before they went bad.
1: Yeah. Yeah, it's weird.
2: Well, nowadays they got the fifth graders in there through eighth. So it's a whole other story.
1: I can't even imagine. You're still a baby when you're like, fifth grade. I love fifth grade. Fifth grade was a great grade. I don't know. I don't know if it was my teacher or, but I don't know. I just thought it was a good year.
2: I don't have that kind of memory. I just don't.
1: Really,
3: I don't have much of a memory of my fifth grade
2: fifth
3: either.
2: Grade,
1: really.
2: I mean,
3: fourth, I do. Sixth, definitely.
1: My fifth grade teacher was Miss Heath. I'm an adult now, so I think her name is Joanne Heath. I've talked to her a couple times in my adult life, you know, later on, because my daughter went up there for a minute. And, very, very, but very, very good teacher.
2: Yeah.
1: You know?
2: Sixth, that I recently saw my sixth grade teacher. I see him all the time in the winter.
1: Yeah.
2: Pete O'Alley. You remember Pete O'Alley? He was the He was the soccer coach at Central for the girls for years. He's at Queen City Hall of Famer now and all that, and he taught at Central forever.
0: I knew that.
2: But he was one of the first teachers at Beach Street.
1: Really?
2: So, I had him.
1: Let's take a call this morning. Good morning.
4: Yes, good morning.
1: Good morning,
4: Peter Lau. Oh, the great soccer coach.
2: Yeah.
4: That stands in line when people come and pay their respects.
1: Good morning, Lou.
4: It is a heck of a morning. Have you seen what they're doing over here at Parkside?
1: Parkside, yeah. I think they're doing it.
4: You've been over?
1: Yeah, I was actually at Parkside 2 weeks ago.
4: Man, it's amazing what they're going to have for those kids. So the message is drive safe. Be nice to kids. These teachers, what they do year in, year out. Juliana just finished her freshman year at Trinity. But when she was over here, she gave a nice plaque.
1: Oh, nice.
4: 2 + 2 = 4. To teach is to touch forever.
1: There you have it. Very nice, Lou.
4: Buzz, who was your greatest teacher, in your opinion?
1: Ooh.
2: I mean, me.
4: You want my top three, Buzz?
2: I'll go back to, gym teachers. But I like...
4: What's your name?
2: I like Wayne Sanderson.
4: Yeah, Wayne Sanderson, Sports Lit.
2: Sports Lit, man.
4: Roger Grobo.
2: That was so in my lane.
4: School.
2: So, yeah.
4: But the king was at Hillside.
2: Yeah.
4: His name was D. Bernier.
1: I had him.
4: His car was painted like a flag.
1: Yes, it was.
3: Huh.
1: Yes, it was. He used to like to go to the dairy field. And when I was there, he would go into the bathroom for smoke breaks.
2: In the 80s. Gotta love it. Gotta love it.
1: 1983.
4: Well,
2: go rip a butt in school.
4: He was a tremendous inspiration for the free thinking movement.
1: Yeah. Yeah, no, he was an interesting character, D. Bernier.
2: Yeah.
4: Yeah. Another guy became principal at Webster. He passed in the last couple of years, Roger Grollo. He didn't back up from anyone. Fifth grade at Smith Road School. He was tremendous. But I think anyone that gets into that vocation and stays with it, that's what they want to do. It's amazing how they touch these children. There's a guy over here because Jalea plays the violin. He's the music director. I guess also I was told yesterday at West, Mr. Noyes.
1: Okay.
4: But Jalea calls it Mr. No Yes.
1: Okay, okay.
4: That's the right spelling, right, Peter? N-O-Y-E-S?
1: N-O.
2: Yeah.
0: Sounds good. Noyes,
2: yeah.
4: So she doesn't call him Noyes. She adopted him. She says, this is No Yes.
2: No Yes.
1: Oh, yeah. It's Noyes. Noyes.
4: All right.
1: Noyes.
4: Take it easy, drive safe, and that's it.
1: All right, Lo, you have a good Monday.
4: You have a better one.
1: Oh, man, turn that around on me, huh? They just keep coming back and forth. All right, we got Andy coming up.

0: So anyway, listen to this. So I go out to the lake, and I mean, it's you know, it's a beautiful morning, right? So I decide, so I get through, you know, my little ride on Lakeshore, and I'm at the front of the lake. I parked way down as far as I could go. There's only like four, you know, there's, believe it or not, there's people there. There's a guy cleaning up the area. You know, just a volunteer that goes around that old guy. Yeah. I mean, he's amazing. He does the whole circle. He was doing Mojo's parking lot the other day. I mean, this guy does really? The whole area.
1: There's one guy, yeah, and then when he goes home, he does his neighborhood too.
0: It's amazing.
1: Yeah.
0: So I'm like, you know what? It's a nice morning. And I looked down where I usually see the blue heron. It wasn't there. So I decided to get out of my car and go sit on a bench.
1: That's a big step.
0: Well, thank you.
1: Wow. You got out of your car.
0: And I'm like, I'm going to go sit on a bench for a change.
1: Yeah.
0: Because usually I'll sit in my car.
1: Yeah, me too. I don't usually get out.
0: No, so I'm sitting on the bench, and I'm like, what a beautiful morning. You can hear all these great sounds. All the, you know, wildlife is, you know, making all their morning noises. And then I look over down towards the wall where the brook is, where it comes out over by the, you know, by the sailboats. And I'm like, I see you. And you wouldn't, not the average person wouldn't have seen this, but I'm like, I think that's the blue heron. He's on the wall again.
1: Oh.
0: And believe it or not, I saw the other blue heron over on that little patch of area when you're coming down Lakeshore, you know. Where you said not to park, you know, you can't park.
1: Right.
0: And I saw the other blue heron over there right before this. So this was a different one, and I got really close to it. Not too close, but I got up to a bench where I could, you know, whatever. So anyway, took a bunch of pictures. It flew for a second in front of me, which I didn't capture on film. And then it moved over to like, and it went to another air, like right, you know, I could walk over here. It only went a few, you know, just a little bit. And so I went back to my original bench, and I'm like, okay, it's walking over here. I'm just going to sit here. And it walks right in front of me and just stops.
1: Don't get it, huh?
0: Wow. I'm like, I am so close to this. I can't get up right now because it'll scare the crap out of it. That's how close I was.
1: Huh.
0: So man. I took some pictures, and I was very still. And I'm like, wow.
1: But they're not that afraid of humans then.
0: Well, this guy, I don't know. I mean, I guess if, you know, it's like any animal, they probably feel good vibes. You know what
1: yeah,
0: I mean? You right. know, I mean, if you were a threat,
1: yeah.
0: it would have got the hell out of there, I think. Yeah, I mean, there's animals are even, you know, smarter than
2: humans.
0: Which are, yeah. You know. But they know. They know. The guy knew. I'm surprised it didn't jump up on my shoulder. That would have scared the crap out of me.
2: I was going to say, but did it ask you something for an autograph?
0: No, that would have been too much. That would have been like, I like blue herons, but don't get in my space.
1: Yeah, that's pretty close right there, though.
2: Look at the little one.
0: Oh, I'll show you some. I mean, I got some video. I took some great, this was the real deal. It made my morning.
1: Nobody else, did anybody else come over?
0: No, well, some guy was sitting on the other bench, and I'm like, the thing's right in front of me, and I'm like, I'm looking at the guy, like,
1: don't move.
0: Yeah.
1: Don't
0: he was far enough. He was far enough away, but he didn't even know what was going on.
1: Yeah,
0: like, wake up, man. There's a great bird right here,
2: a famous
0: right here in
2: bird.
0: Front of us.
1: Yeah. Wow.
0: Yeah, I don't know, but I was I'm gonna get out of the car more often.
1: At 5 a.m.
2: Is that your new thing now? I'm going to be a
0: you know
2: walker.
0: What? You know, 5 a.m., 5:30, it's nice. I mean, it really is. It's so nice out there that you see the same people, morning people out there every single morning.
1: Yeah, yeah.
0: And when the weather's like this, people do get out of their cars and they walk. Can you believe it?
1: They do.
0: Yeah. I don't do the rail trail or anything like that. I haven't...
1: I went pretty deep in the woods there a couple times.
0: Really? On the rail trail?
1: There's a rail trail, and then there's the trail back that is closer to the actual lake. That's like a actual trail through the woods.
0: Okay.
1: You know, and that's the one I like to take.
0: The one right. Yeah. But it stops.
1: Right. Yeah. Well, yeah. But then you can go around and you can keep going. You keep walking. Yeah. Yeah.
0: There's a little swimming spot over
1: pretty,
0: there.
1: I went pretty deep. Yeah.
0: Yeah. I'm driving by the waterworks and I'm like, man, that's the security over there. I mean, you have to check, it's a big deal.
1: Well, wait till they start building a new one.
0: Yeah, what are they going to do with this one?
1: Well, that's still going to be operational.
0: Okay, good.
1: They're bringing in their whole operations there now.
0: Yeah, right. Like everything's going to be over there.
1: Pretty much all of their...
0: What is it, over here in Somerville? I mean, one of those buildings? Yeah, Lincoln. Okay.
1: But they lost all their storage in the back when DPW kind of built around them.
0: Right.
1: We kind of surrounded and choked them out. For lack of better words.
0: How about they got the nice new...
1: Yeah, so now they're going to build that new...
0: Yeah, but it's nice over there. They got that whole area of the lake that nobody sees.
1: It's beautiful.
0: Have you been in there? You must have been in there.
1: Oh, yeah. Yeah, I've been in there. Yeah.
0: I suppose we could get a tour.
1: Absolutely could.
0: Right?
2: We know a guy.
1: Yeah, we know a couple guys.
0: No, but we could, we could get a... I wouldn't mind seeing a... That'd be pretty... I've never been in that building.
1: The tour of the waterworks... One would be cool. The wastewater is not so cool.
0: I don't, down by the...
1: You don't want a tour of that one.
0: Talk about I've been that in there. A second, because that was brought up on the replay on Saturday, on the Saturday replay. The smell of that place. All right, we're going to get to Andy.

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2: And now from ManchesterInkling.com, it's Andrew Sylvia.
3: All right. Monday morning, Andy. Good morning.
4: Good morning, Peter.
3: All right. You're ready to go, huh?
4: Yeah. Sorry for the delay here.
3: Oh, no. That's all right. That's all right. We were chatting.
4: That's good.
3: Yeah.
4: The girls were a little upset. So I had to calm them.
3: Okay. Wow. All right, what do we have going on in the headlines?
4: Trinity's baseball team won the Division I Knights IAA Championship.
3: Ooh,
4: over Londonderry, 11-4. Congratulations,
3: yeah.
4: Pioneers. We got a story on that. Also, another championship for our Manchester team. Derryfield is the Division II lacrosse champion. They won 8-7 over Winneconnet over in Exeter.
3: Okay.
4: We got a story on that, too. I will have some stories on last week's zoning board meeting coming up today, hopefully. And in the weather, it's going to be clear in the 70s.
3: Ooh, okay. A little bit cooler.
4: A little bit cooler, yeah. The rain from this morning is gone.
3: Oh, it's gone for good?
4: Not forever, but for now.
3: Okay.
4: Yeah, for the next 2 hours, probably.
3: So do you have a nice weekend?
4: It was okay. I think the biggest highlight is I think Charlotte had a marriage ceremony between Candace's Kamala Harris action figure and her President Zelensky action figure.
3: Oh. Okay.
4: He was, like, making them kiss each other.
3: Oh, really?
4: I only assumed that the Ruth Bader Ginsburg action figure presided over the wedding.
3: Where did she learn this?
4: I don't know. It just she was banging them against each other. So either kissing or fighting.
3: Nope.
4: I don't know.
5: Maybe
4: they're like hitting each other in the head. So it's making sounds. So I'm guessing kissing.
3: Yeah. All right.
4: So they're the new power couple, the action figures, in the liberal action figure playset.
3: I didn't know. I didn't know they had one.
4: Candace has one, I guess. I don't know.
3: Does she have Kid Rock?
4: She does not have Kid Rock, no. Why does someone have a Kid Rock action figure that we know of?
3: I don't know. Matt, do you have a Kid Rock action figure?
5: No, but I know someone who can make me one, so I'm going to have him do it.
3: All right.
6: Yep.
3: What was that? What was that loud, piercing noise?
4: That was Charlotte. Charlotte, do you want to talk to your radio fans?
7: Say something.
3: All right. Good morning. Oh, you big baby.
7: Yeah, that's Miss Charlotte.
3: I know.
7: Today.
3: Come on. It's Monday.
7: It's a Monday.
3: That's right.
7: She needs some coffee.
3: You know what that means. It's time for an award game, Andy.
7: Yeah, she was I got a award game for you.
3: Oh,
7: yeah, she's busy. We'll get Charlotte some coffee,
3: okay.
7: And in the meantime, we'll have a word game.
3: All right, and the contestants today are, let's see, we have Matt.
5: Hi.
3: We have Steve.
6: Yep.
3: We have myself, and of course, the guy to beat here would be Buzz. All right, let's do our first one. Andy's going to give us a street here in Manchester, and we're going to figure out which of the 12 wards it's in. I know, it sounds like a lot of fun. Let's go, Andy.
7: Huntress Street.
3: Ooh, what is it again?
7: Huntress.
3: Huntress. Huntress. Huntress, okay.
7: I'm sure Buzz knows this one.
3: I feel like I know, but I'm just going to do that. All right, Matt, are you locked in?
5: Sweetly.
3: All right, what did you, please don't say that word like that. And and what did you say?
5: Five.
3: Okay, word five. All right, what do you say, Buzz? I mean, Steve.
5: I'm going to say word 10.
3: Word 10, okay, that's pretty good. I went with word six, and now we're going to go check with Buzz.
8: Word 10.
3: Oh, all right. Let's do it. What do we have here, Andy?
7: Ward 10.
0: Steve's hood.
3: All right.
7: Yeah, Steve like lives right there.
3: Yeah.
6: It's very close.
3: All right. Nice one, Steve. On the board with Buzz. Let's go. And Matt and I have yet to score. Let's go to the next one.
7: All right. Next one is Trolley Street.
3: Trolley Street.
7: Yes.
3: Trolley Street. See?
7: Yep. This neighborhood has train-themed streets.
3: Hmm. Great. That really helps.
7: You're welcome.
3: Yeah, that's good. It's good. Choo-choo. All right. Well, I don't know. This seems a little far-fetched here. Okay, I'm going to go there. All right, let's go. Let's start off with Matt.
6: Ward 3, Peter.
3: Ward 3, okay. Let's go to Steve.
6: Let's say Ward 4.
3: Ward 4. I said Ward 3.
6: Mm.
3: Let's go to Buzz.
0: That would be Ward 8.
3: All right.
0: Trolley Crossing area.
3: Okay, that sounds great, Buzz. Let's go to see what we have. Andy.
7: Ward 8, right off Brent Street.
3: Great. Buzz goes to 2. Steve remains at 1. And Matt and I remain in the dumper. Let's go to the next one.
7: Heritage Way.
3: Heritage Way.
0: Hmm.
3: I can see all these streets in my head.
0: Trying to get me with a way.
3: Heritage Way.
7: You've probably been by it before, Buzz.
0: Yeah.
3: Okay, Matt, what did you say?
5: I said Ward 5.
3: Ward 5, let's go to Steve.
6: Ward 2.
3: Ward 2. Okay, I went with Ward 6.
0: Yeah, the Buzz. Ward 6 by Goldenrod.
3: Oh, Buzz, it's you say okay, what do we have? What do we have, Andy?
7: It is Ward 6 near Goldenrod.
3: Buzz goes to
7: maybe,
3: 3.
7: Maybe we need to have Buzz say not just the ward, but where it is in the ward.
0: Yeah.
3: All right, I get on the board with 1. Steve remains at 1. And Matt, I'm sorry, you remain the lonely guy at the bottom. Let's go to the next one.
7: Next one's Juniper Street.
3: Juniper Street. Juniper. Mm-hmm. All right. Do my best here. Matt, what do you say?
5: Ward 7.
3: Ward 7, Steve?
6: 10.
3: All right, I went with Ward 1. Ward, what do we have, Buzz?
0: Ward 1.
3: All right, what do we have, Andy?
7: Ward 1. Buzz, where is it in Ward 1?
0: Well, if you walk in the trail on Livingston.
3: It's off Campbell.
0: Yeah, it's on Campbell. You can actually see the dead end of it. You walk that Livingston
7: there
0: trail.
7: You go.
3: All right. We are going to, Buzz, you go to what? Is it Buzz at 4?
6: Yep.
3: All right. I have 2.
6: Yes.
3: And Steve has 1?
6: Yes.
3: And you have 0. Okay, Matt, try to get on the board here.
0: Come on, Matt.
3: No, we're rooting for you.
0: I'll give you.
3: Let's go to the next one.
7: Green Street.
3: Green Street.
6: Hooligans.
7: Yeah. What? I think we had a story on Green Street a few months ago.
3: Green Street?
7: Yeah.
3: All right. I had a Mrs. Green Street as a teacher at Hillside. Science, 7th grade. Mm-hmm. All right. I'm going to go with, Let's go, Matt. What do you say?
5: 11.
3: 11. Let's go to Steve.
6: 3.
3: 3. I went with Ward 5. Buzz?
0: Yeah, Ward 5. That's my old hood. That's where I grew up right there.
3: All right. What do we have, Andy?
7: Ward 3.
0: Oh, that's 3? You say 3?
7: Yeah, it's right south of the arena.
3: I know, but watch where it goes. It goes right up through board five.
7: Okay, I guess I screwed
0: up. It's three and five.
3: We'll take the point.
7: Okay, close enough.
0: No, you're right.
3: Did you say three, Steve?
5: I said three, yeah.
3: Well, we're going to give Steve a
7: point. Yeah, he gets a two.
0: Three and five.
3: Okay. Matt, did you say three or five?
0: That's all right.
5: I didn't say anything.
3: Okay. Yeah, all right.
0: He was on the west side. Matt's all over the place.
5: Yeah, I was with Bill Barry.
7: Matt's focused on Kid Rock right now.
3: All right. So I have three. Steve has two. Matt, Buzz has four. Am I correct? Am I scoring right, Matt?
5: No, Buzz has five.
3: Buzz has five. Okay. And how many more do we have?
5: We are on the bonus.
3: Let's go into the bonus.
5: And I'm out.
3: Okay, see you later, Matt. All right, Matt is gone now. Let's go to the bonus, Andy.
7: Yeah, my apologies to the people of Green Street west of the cemetery.
3: It's all right. All right. They still love
7: it. Last one is Reynolds Avenue.
3: Reynolds.
7: Or east of the cemetery, sorry, excuse me.
3: Okay, Reynolds. I mean, yeah. All right, we're going to start with Steve. You're in here.
5: I'm going to say Ward 1.
3: All right. You know, it's funny I said Ward 1, too. Buzz?
0: Either 4 or 5.
3: 4?
0: I'll go 5.
3: Okay, let's go. Andy, what do we have?
7: It is Ward 5.
3: All right, Buzz will take the date, take the Ward game today.
0: Shocker.
3: Wow.
5: Yeah.
3: Feels
0: a
3: like
0: shocking upset.
3: Right. It's like three-pointers in the NBA. You know what I mean? The game has changed since you got here.
7: That time Larry Bird did a three-point contest.
0: Maybe I ought to sit this out and be a co-host with Andy.
7: Did you even take off your warm-up jersey?
0: Yeah.
3: Larry Bird. That's a tough one. All right, Andy. Well, I guess we'll call it a day. We'll talk to you on Thursday.
7: Sounds good. See you then.
3: All right. Thanks again, Andy. All right. Andrew Sylvia, Manchester Ink Link, where everything in Manchester connects. You can find out what's going on around town at manchesterinklink.news. And we will be right back. Right after this with Alderman in Ward 5, Jason Bonilla. Stay tuned.
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0: Sun and clouds. So, yeah, there's your Monday for you, folks. As promised, we have Alderman in Ward 5, Jason Bonilla. Good morning.
1: Good morning. Good morning.
0: All right. Nice to see you this morning. Nice to see you. Is this too early for you?
1: It's pretty early.
0: Really?
1: I struggle.
0: When you were deciding what to wear this morning, were you listening to Buzz? He said he was, you know, he thought you might wear some sort of
2: like a soccer jersey.
0: Yeah.
1: I thought about it, but I'm saving it for tomorrow. But I wore my Team USA hat. I did.
2: Oh, yeah. So you are representing.
1: I am representing.
0: All right. So let's talk about this. I think it was it on Thursday or Friday you announced, now you put this all together? When it came from an idea now.
1: Yeah. So, I've watched several other states around us, you know, host watch parties through the city. And I'm like,
0: right.
1: Imagine if we could do that here, you know? And, I talked to Brendan Lynch at Parks and Rec and then everything just,
0: yeah,
1: you know, he did his research, you know, do we need the licensure? He reached out to FIFA. Then we reached out to Jason at Manchester Public TV. Trying to make sure that the dates worked, because someone came to me and I'm like, there's no way we have a 10 p.m. game. I'm like, yes, we do.
0: Yeah, yeah.
1: It's Team USA versus Turkey.
0: Yeah, guess who got to sign that one?
1: Ooh.
0: Thanks. Thanks.
1: But
0: that's a good one, though. That's a good one.
1: It is. So we is have
0: the,
1: five games.
0: Is that the latest one?
1: That's the latest
0: okay.
1: one.
0: Okay.
1: But, yeah, no, like, I brought the idea forward to our departments in the city, and they were like, let's do it. So honestly,
0: what a great thing to do. I think in your ward, too, very diverse neighborhoods over there, right? I mean, I think it's great because I don't know. I mean, did you already follow this stuff, World Cup stuff? Are you a World Cup guy?
1: I'm not a FIFA guy? I'm like, soccer's cool, but, you know, one thing I know that soccer does, which I truly do love, is that it brings us together, right?
0: Oh, yeah.
1: And I felt like...
0: I always see kids in the park. Right. That's what they're doing.
1: They're always playing soccer. I mean, soccer's a very accessible sport, right? All you need is the ball, really. But yeah, JFK is going to be awesome. Like, it's not too warm, so I went out to one of the events that the fire department held this weekend.
0: Okay.
1: The fans are keeping you as cool as
0: yeah,
1: possible.
0: I remember last year being in there for like 4 hours during roller derby. So it's not bad. Yeah, it's not bad.
1: It's not bad at all. And most folks can't believe that it's free, because I keep telling people and they're like, it's free. I'm like, yes, it's free. Big screen. You can bring food and beverages, just no alcohol, you know. But it's going to be awesome.
0: Right.
1: It's going to be awesome.
0: I was already told by Alderman Dan O'Neill to stop complaining. But, all right, I mean, I think this is a great idea. Do we have the dates?
1: I do have them on my phone. So, okay. The first game we have...
0: How many are there, by the way?
1: Five games that we have.
0: Okay.
1: So the first game is on Tuesday, June 16th at 3 p.m. That's France versus Senegal. On that same day, Tuesday, June 16th at 9 p.m., we'll have Argentina versus Algeria. Our next game is Wednesday, June 17th at 1 p.m., Portugal versus the Democratic Republic of Congo. On Thursday, the 25th at 4 p.m., there'll be Curaçao versus the Ivory Coast, which I've been told is Côte d'Ivoire. I hope I'm saying that right.
0: Yeah. I'll be the first to tell you. None of us, I mean, I don't know what that means. You?
3: No clue.
0: Anyway?
1: I've been told from my homies. And then the last one we have is Thursday, June 25th at 10 p.m., Turkey versus the USA.
0: Okay. So this is the one to watch, though, right?
1: Oh, I mean, they're doing good. They're doing good. I heard the Ivory Coast is a great game to watch as well as the Democratic Republic of Congo game, too. I mean,
0: now,
1: especially Portugal and Argentina.
0: I think you got the word out there enough. I mean, I've seen it all over social media now with, you know, and I'm going to tell you something I see on social media more than I've ever, I think I've ever seen before. And as you have people that, you know, I don't know, just your constituents in your ward coming out there saying, hey, wow, we love this. We love this alderman.
2: I mean, like, why not? He's hustling.
0: I'm just saying, you're out there. You're coming up with all these great things. I mean, it's amazing. I don't know. Thank you.
1: All right.
0: I think this is a great thing.
1: I appreciate it.
0: And I tried to tell Dan O'Neill I wasn't complaining as much as you think I was, because I did. I'm like, oh, I'll do that. You know, I'll help out the team. I'll give back.
1: I'll appreciate you for real.
0: No, really. It's going to be, are you going to be at that one?
1: Yeah, I'm going to be at all the games.
0: Oh, you can see.
1: So I'm like, if
0: you can see it with Alderman Dan O'Neill and I got him to go too.
1: Really?
0: Yeah.
1: Yeah.
0: Put him on the guest list, by the way. Yeah. Do you have the guest list here?
1: No, I don't. But I mean, if I'm pitching the idea, I got to be there. I'm going to be at all the games. And I really want to just see how people react, how people, you know, I just want to see how people feel about the games. So overall, it'll be awesome.
0: Now that all this, the budget stuff's all done, isn't it like, you know, smooth sailing through the summer, only one meeting a month or something, right? Does that happen?
1: It's one meeting in July. I'm used to, you know, when I was a school board member, we had no meetings in July.
0: Oh.
1: It's okay.
0: That's all right. You can handle one. Can you do one?
1: Yeah.
0: You can do one.
1: Yeah.
0: You know?
3: A couple hours.
0: Yeah.
1: Yeah.
0: Wow. Okay. Yeah. Wow. I think that's going to be a great night. Now, Buzz is, I think, going too, right?
2: You're
0: going.
2: I'll definitely.
0: This will be fun because we're going to do the show.
2: Like I said, I'm not a soccer guy, but World Cup is a whole nother thing.
1: It's a whole day.
0: Oh, it's just, yeah.
2: To me, like, you know, I'm from that community, that area. So, like, that, Jason doing all these things to connect everybody, and it's just, like, it's cool.
0: It's resources, you know, too. Using resources that we already have, too, like, as far as the JFK.
1: Yeah, and I want people to go there. I mean, you know, I've been told we used to have, like, what, WWF back then there?
2: Oh, yeah, man. Concerts.
1: Yep. I'm like, bring it back. Let's bring it back.
2: I can tell you stories about that place. And
0: yeah, we had some big bands played there in the 70s, too.
3: Oh, right? Definitely.
2: That place brings me the same feeling that I get when I walk into Gill Stadium. Same type
0: probably
2: of feeling.
0: Probably because it's right next door.
2: Nostalgia. Well, you know, it's the same. It's a kind of feeling that you get, like, when you go back in time, you know, it's like.
0: It's something also that is familiar your whole life.
2: Totally familiar. Like,
0: you know, you know where that is. Maybe things have changed around it, but that has remained the same. And, of course, you know, even since we were young, upgrades to the field. The whole area.
2: And literally, no kidding aside, like JFK, I used to stuff the popcorn in the bags for the circus. And then I'd go out and sell Cokes.
0: Now,
2: you know?
0: Now what year did JFK Coliseum obviously was built, it was built after the president was assassinated, or?
2: Well, it is a Memorial Coliseum, right?
0: Right, so that would be it, right? Okay. So early, do we have a date on it? 1964, 63?
2: It's got to be, you know.
0: I mean,
2: it was there my whole life.
0: That's before my time. Anyone that remembers, you know, being there when it went up.
2: Yeah. But this is a great use for it. And people in that area need things like that, too, you know, and it's like, it's good to, you know, get everybody going somewhere. And, you know, who doesn't like free?
1: Exactly.
2: Right? I mean, free stuff is very rare these days, you know. What do you got? You get the parade, you get the fireworks, and now we get the World Cup soccer. So,
1: right.
2: You know,
1: the big screen, right? So it's going to be, you know, can't wait.
0: Now, is it cool if I walk around and take bets? Are we doing that?
1: No. I mean, the things people bet on now.
0: I was just joking. No, I wouldn't do that.
2: We're going to set up a bookie stand in the corner. In the corner. These are kids young, you know?
1: Yeah. But yeah, we encourage people to bring their jerseys. You know, I want, you know, bring their pride, you know.
0: Yeah.
1: Going to be.
0: No, I think that's, I think it's a great idea. I don't think I've ever seen it done. Right? Anything like that? I mean, do we usually do this, play stuff at the, like, for the community? I mean,
1: from what Brendan told me, like, through the city, right? Like, the city leading it? No.
0: Yeah.
1: We haven't done it.
2: Yeah.
1: I know that the Fisher Cats, right? They held the Blue Jays, the World Series last time.
0: Yeah, yeah. Oh, that's right. That's a great idea.
1: I know they're cooking up some stuff. That's all I can say. But, you know.
0: All right.
1: Yeah.
0: Yeah, we got a big weekend coming up here in Manchester too. We got the Banana Ball coming into town, right? Yeah. That's bigger than I thought.
2: Place is
3: insane.
2: Sold out, right?
0: Yeah, everything's sold out. Everything hotel. I mean,
1: I heard. I've never been to one, but
0: last time we saw something like this, Fish was in town.
3: Yeah, and this is even like, this is crazy because they couldn't even put tickets on sale. It had to be a lottery from the start.
0: Wow. Yeah, and you had to go early, even if you wanted to sit on the patio. Can you imagine that? Because, you know.
2: Yeah, they were.
0: Is this going to be on TV at all, by any chance? No, probably not, right? Sometimes they play banana ball.
2: I'm sure MUR will show.
0: But sometimes they play banana ball on, like, ESPN 9 or something like that.
3: Yeah, they'll probably have their filmers there for that, I think.
0: Something. I don't know.
3: Because, I mean, this banana ball is taking over.
0: Yeah.
3: I guess it's super fun. Kids love it.
1: Yeah.
0: Yeah.
3: Interactive. And Peter's favorite thing, they wear country music hats.
0: Yeah, I mean, hey, go ahead. If that's part of your act.
2: Yeah.
0: You know? I don't know. I love it. Go ahead. See, everyone thinks I hate, because I know you sometimes wear one of those hats.
1: Which ones?
0: Do you ever hear me talk? You know, those hats.
1: Oh, all the hats.
0: Okay, but your Western hat, your, you know.
1: Oh, the Astros hat?
2: No. Yeah, the cowboy hat. He won't call it a cowboy hat.
1: Oh, he won't call it. I got like five of them.
3: Yeah, they're country music hats.
4: Oh. No, the cowboy hats.
0: Yeah, but see.
1: We call them cowboy
0: hats. I know, but you're not. I don't know.
1: People always ask me, why you wear them? I'm like, because my family were like ranchers in their
0: country. You look good in it.
3: Okay, like, see?
0: That's what I said. I don't know. It's not a fad for you, I don't think.
1: It's like definitely like, you know, it's, you cultural didn't,
0: you didn't
1: for
0: go,
1: me.
0: You didn't go out and buy one of those hats because you watch Yellowstone.
1: No. My family wore them growing up, and
0: I love that.
1: Usually, people come.
0: If I come over your house, will I have to wear one? I will.
1: I'll have one.
0: I would wear one for you.
1: Yeah, let's do it
0: with your family. Yeah. Most definitely.
1: Yeah, you'll feel the music and everything.
0: No, but see, I'm 6'4" though. I put one of those on, it's gonna make me like 7 feet tall.
1: Yeah, you are pretty tall. You are very tall. When I see you stand up, I'm like, whoa.
0: Yeah.
1: Guys.
0: Oh no. Don't feel bad. No. You say it like I'm some sort of freak.
1: No. No. We have mad respect for Wemby and the Spurs, you know?
0: Yeah, this is what God made me.
1: Exactly.
0: Right? Right, Matt?
3: Too tall.
0: I think some people used to call me that back in grade school.
3: I was like, it's funny when we go somewhere and people are looking at us like,
0: there's a picture of me, Matt, and so-and-so, and Matt is in the middle of us, and you really got to look close at the picture to really see Matt.
3: Yeah, because I look like a little baby.
0: Yeah, pretty, pretty good. But so looking forward to this. So did we already go through the dates?
1: We did.
0: Okay, yeah. Good, good. I just wanted people to be able to, where can we get the information for if someone wants to check it out online?
1: So Manchester Public TV has posted on their Facebook. I've posted it in all of my social media, Instagram, my Alderman Facebook account. So all the information should be there.
0: All right.
1: Flyers and stuff like that.
0: Yeah, I'm excited. I think it's a great event.
1: Yeah, I can't wait. Yeah. And, you know, thank you for support. Thank you for being a part of it.
0: Oh, I actually, because it's something different. You know what I mean?
1: Yeah.
0: I think it's something different. I think it's exciting. I'm hoping to see a lot of people there.
1: Yep. You know, I've heard that. So I know the capacity is around like 3,000. So
0: right. I hope the screen's big enough.
1: Oh, I know. Me too. You know, it's a whole different uncharted territory for sure. So,
0: but I hope we fill
1: it
0: good.
1: Up. I hope we fill it up. I do.
2: Now we're going to have some sound going on too. Some big speakers.
1: Yeah.
2: Where are we going there?
0: Oh, yeah. We'll have some speakers. It'll be all.
2: Yeah.
3: Nice. You ever seen loud? The Grateful Dead's Wall of Sound?
0: Well, no, we just
3: haters gotta, bring it.
0: No, we're bringing like our part, like, and it is we will bring the all that the screen. Yeah. I think the project. I think we're doing everything. Well, I mean, as far as the getting it getting the production up on the screen, and I think we're gonna me and Joe will be there, and Dan O'Neill, and
3: I think you guys
0: Alderman Bonilla.
3: Yeah. You guys are gonna be really surprised with how many people show up.
1: Yeah, I know.
4: I think so.
1: I'm hearing people talk about it. I'm like, whoa, because again, like we put it everywhere. It's like we want the whole city to be there.
0: A lot of people. Yeah. Bring everybody. It's not just a neighborhood thing. Bring the whole, you know, bring the whole fam.
1: Yeah. Bring the whole state. I'm just playing.
0: Let's fill you. Yeah. I think it's interesting. I, you know, how many, you know, I don't know. There's a lot of, like I say, there's a lot of fans. There's whole stores at the mall that have all this soccer, all this FIFA stuff.
2: Oh, it's huge. And, yeah, I mean, just look at it down in Boston now. Well, Foxborough, but, you know, it's just
0: now, what was the year? Over. What was the year the World Cup had those, what were they called? The horn things, remember?
2: Oh, my God.
0: Do you remember that? All the.
2: Yeah.
0: Was it because it was in a certain country? Is that why those?
2: Yeah.
0: The little plastic, what are those little plastic horns called, Matt?
2: And you can hear them the entire
3: Yeah, I know you're like.
2: Oh yeah.
0: There's an entire buzz throughout the whole game.
2: Yeah. Drive you insane.
0: Yeah, but it's called something like the. And it's like a plastic. I think we should get them for.
1: Where do we get them?
0: Right. I don't know.
2: That would be annoying inside the TFK, wouldn't it?
0: It would be.
4: Probably find it on Amazon.
3: Vuvuzela.
0: It is a vuvuzela?
3: Yep.
2: Vuvuzela.
3: Yeah, brightly colored horn.
0: Where can you get one, Matt?
3: I'm sure.
2: Print the picture and we'll put a cross through it. So no vuvuzela.
0: All right.
2: None allowed.
0: All right. We have a call here this morning. Good morning. You're on the air.
5: Good morning.
0: Well, good morning. Good morning.
5: Those are called vuvuzelas from Brazil.
0: Yes, yes. Vuvuzela. Do you own one?
5: No, but man, you couldn't avoid that sound or that word for like the first couple of weeks of that World Cup. I think, what was that? 4 years ago? 6 years? Maybe?
0: Yeah, something like that. I think we're
5: yeah, it was everywhere.
0: I think we're going to bring them back here in Manchester.
5: Oh, boy.
0: Yeah, over at the JFK. Over at the JFK. Matt, order a bunch of them. We'll upcharge and we'll make some money.
3: Oh, I'm finding them. You can. I'm looking on Amazon right now.
0: All right. Thank you so much.
5: Have a good day.
0: All right. You too. Very nice. All right. Yeah. Wow. So what a summer it's going to be. I'm telling you. You got all kinds of stuff going on. Do you have anything else you need to get out there? I mean,
1: nah.
0: I run into him almost everywhere I go.
2: Yeah?
0: If I'm in Ward 5, I haven't run into you at Cream Lane yet, have I?
1: No.
0: Okay.
1: No, we haven't done that yet.
0: Well, we were thinking the night of the big night, we go over to JFK at 10 o'clock. We meet at Cream Lane right before they close at 9, and we have some food, and then we head over to the JFK.
1: Ooh.
2: How perfect is that?
0: Yeah.
1: I like that. I like that.
2: Kill two birds with one stone.
1: Let's do that.
0: Yeah, Alderman Dan O'Neill already has said, on me.
1: Oh, okay. All right. If it's on him, I'm down.
2: Clam rolls for everybody.
0: Yeah. I'll get the clam roll.
4: I think I'll go load up over at Kennedy Fried Chicken.
2: Yeah, there you go.
0: Ooh. Yeah, they've been closed the past couple of days.
1: Oh, they have.
0: Yeah, I think I think someone said, I saw it online, maybe... upgrades inside. They're yeah, they're doing something.
2: Yeah. Hmm. Working on the kitchen or something.
0: Yeah, maybe.
2: Yeah.
0: But that's another place. One of those, you got a lot of hidden treasures in Ward 5.
1: Luigi's, right?
0: Yeah, Luigi's. So. You got a lot of these great hidden treasures. We got
1: the Breakfast Club, we got Pindos.
0: Oh man, yeah, you got everything. You're really lucky.
1: You got some amazing
0: Ward 5 is good.
2: Don't forget about the fish. You got the fish and game over there.
0: That's right.
1: Oh, the fish and game club, right?
2: That's a classic.
0: I'm familiar.
2: That is a classic.
3: Never been remodeled?
2: Yeah.
0: It's been remodeled a couple of times, I think.
2: Yeah, it has. Yeah,
0: because I went once with tea.
2: The poker machine money goes a long way.
0: I went once with tea. I went once with tea years ago, like 10 years ago. Don Tibbetts.
2: Let's see. T went to the fish. That's kind of surprising.
0: Yeah. We went on a little tour. We did a little tour.
2: Yeah.
0: And yeah, it was pretty fun. And then believe it or not, I ended up there Friday night.
1: Wow.
2: This Friday night?
0: Yeah. I was there for a minute.
2: Yeah, no kidding. I haven't been in there
0: maybe forever. An hour.
2: I haven't been in there forever. I don't remember the last
0: time
2: I've been
0: there. Yeah, it was fun.
1: It's a cool spot.
0: Yeah,
2: places like that, East Side Club, all of those places are like, you know, it's a homey situation if you're one of the dudes.
0: Yeah.
2: But if you're not, they give you the old turnaround
0: when
2: you walk in. the whole place turns around and looks at you.
0: Oh, yeah, I got that.
3: With the look.
0: I
3: got that.
0: But, I went in with someone that everybody knows. So.
2: And once you do that, then you're good. Yeah.
0: Yeah. Oh, yeah.
2: Well, once you go walk in with somebody everybody knows.
0: Yeah, you're pretty good.
2: Yeah. Sweeney's the same way. You buzz yourself in, the entire bar. Yeah,
1: Sweeney.
2: They give you the stare down.
0: Yeah, you got Sweeney. I mean, you got, wow.
2: Who's this cat walking in?
0: Yeah. Yeah. Yeah. You got all that. Yeah.
3: Why are you here?
0: Creamland. You got some gems in you. Yeah, I mean,
1: Eddie's Barbershop on Maple.
0: Okay. You know, okay. Nice fade. Trying to think. What else? You got that whole, whole plaza on Valley Street? Yeah, where's the line?
2: Valley. The line is Valley Street.
0: Okay, Valley. It's Valley, not Silly. It's Valley.
1: Yeah. Valley.
0: Okay.
2: Yeah.
0: So the other side of Valley you don't care about, do you?
3: No, I do. I do.
0: Of course you do.
3: That's
0: not what it's about. You know, that's not, those borders aren't for that.
2: He ventured into my territory when we were walking together.
0: But that's good to do. It's all about meeting people.
1: Yeah.
2: Yeah.
0: And getting, you know.
1: You know, it's not like someone calls me from 7, like, look, you got to go, you know, call up Terry or someone else calls me up from 5 or like 3 or 4. I'm like, you know.
0: Yeah.
1: We'll help everybody out.
2: Yeah.
0: No.
2: Well, it was cool when we were walking together. We kind of talked about this. We went to my old house.
0: Yeah.
2: When I was growing up. And that was kind of.
0: Oh, how was it? Did you go in?
2: No.
0: Oh.
2: There's
3: your little bedroom.
2: There was a kid on the front porch. And it's apartments now, and it's kind of. It was always apartments, but it was, you know, a family home back then.
0: You know, now
2: it's like owned by, I don't know.
0: I grew up on Amherst and Beach, as you know, but I haven't physically gone into the apartment, you know, that we lived for 20 years. I mean, you know, some over. And, you know, I went in through, like, you know, I typed in the address and the apartment number and, you know, when it's for rent, you know, it stays online. So I got to go through it, but it's changed a little bit, but I realized how small it was.
2: Mm. Yeah.
0: You know, something that was like, you know, especially the room I grew up with. I'm like, it's almost like a small closet.
2: You're almost really overly curious, though, right? I mean, there was, I don't know if I told this story, but look, when I took over at West, the football program, there was a kid that was playing for me. You know, they kind of bounced around to different apartments around town, you know. And so he asked me one day, hey, coach, I live on the east side now. Can you give me a ride home? Sure, no problem, you know.
0: Yeah,
2: I live on Auburn Street, so I go to drop him off, and he's living in my old house, and I'm like, huh? And not only that, his, I guess, you would call it adopted dad, was the old coach at West that they fired. So it was kind of a strange thing. So I'm like, bud, hey, this is gonna sound weird, but can you take some pictures of your apartment and take on your phone so I can see him?
0: It's pretty neat.
2: And he's like. He's looking at me. I'm like, dude, I grew up, my parents were there for like over 30 years. And,
0: you know,
2: I was there for my first 18.
0: Yeah.
2: So it's kind of, you know.
0: Surreal, yeah.
2: You want to kind of see it.
3: I don't know. But then still a weird request. Hey, kid, can you take some pictures of your apartment?
2: He understood, you know, once I explained it to him. But
3: I need to know the exits.
2: Yeah. I said, nothing creepy. I'm like, just like,
3: take some pictures of your bedroom.
2: What the kitchen looks like and what the, you know.
0: All right, we do have a question coming in. I think we did answer it already, but David says, did you get approval from FIFA? Yeah, you have to get the licensing, right?
1: No, we were on it.
0: Which I find to be great, but how do you bring that to them? Do you say, hey, listen, I'm on Ward 5, this is...
1: No, like,
0: You didn't say...
1: Parks and Rec took care of it.
0: Oh, really?
1: Yeah, no, Brendan, I mean, honestly...
0: Okay.
1: I got mad respect for our city department.
0: Even
1: our city... Our city, you know, employees, like, I know that they're the best. So they came in, you know, Brendan came in, you know, a member of the Parks and Rec team.
0: Yeah.
1: And, you know, reached out to them and eventually got word. But it took a while for FIFA to get back to him.
0: Okay.
1: So, like, that's what took us, you know, like, for some, like, why is it all of a sudden? I'm like, it takes time to do this. But we've been, you know, I've been talking about this for like a month or so with him.
0: Okay, good.
1: But yes, we got the approval, though.
0: That's okay. I hope that answers your question, David. Let's see. We have Miriam in here. Will, good morning.
1: I did forget about one event. Do we have another event coming up on the 22nd.
0: Okay.
1: It's the bus pilot route, Route 42, that we fundraise for. So the ribbon cutting will be on Monday at 11 a.m.
0: Okay.
1: At Price Right at that plaza.
0: All right. That's where we'll be picking people up every, how much is it, a couple times or?
1: The full schedule is on the Manchester Transit Authority okay. website. Okay, but it'll be taking you from the Price Right Plaza, it'll go through Maple Street.
0: All the way to the park.
1: All the way to Livingston. And then from there, it'll go to Northside Plaza, the Hannaford area.
0: Okay.
1: Then it'll go to the Elliott Senior Center. But it's, you know, it's an awesome opportunity for families to have access to the parks, to the really? Trails, to the pool, to the senior center.
0: Right. It's Hannaford. Complimentary over the summer.
1: Yep. It's free.
0: I think that's nice. Amazing. It's
1: free, and you can bring as many grocery bags as
0: before
1: you want.
0: Before people start, you know, saying stuff about it, it's a free.
1: It's a free bus pilot.
0: Yeah. I think that's fantastic. Yeah, I think that's an important thing. Obviously, I gotta ask you. I mean, I know you're concerned about, you know, the Hunts Pool thing.
1: I got enough. So
0: once you have an update?
1: Well, once we passed that budget, right? In that budget, it was we allocated funding to put out plans for the engineering.
0: Okay. Okay.
1: So there's stuff in the works, right? So we're cognizant, and everybody, we know so many people want to pull back there.
0: Yeah.
1: I heard it while I was campaigning, and I was like, first month or so, I called members of DPW, and I was like, what do we do to get this project moving forward?
0: Nice.
1: But the whole June 22nd event, right, it's going to be, people are going to be having tables, we'll have vendors.
0: Oh, wow.
1: We'll have Latino Vibes doing DJ, we'll have amazing speeches starting at around like 12 okay. 15, and then we'll cut the ribbon for this amazing route. That, you know, I want to thank so many members of our city who contributed to this right. as well. Because alone, members of the city raised around $7,800 for this route.
0: Really? Okay. See, just by
1: crowdfunding.
0: Who raised it?
1: You know, I took the charge with an amazing business leader, Nick Carnes. So we both got together, and we were like, what do we do?
0: We love Nick.
1: Yeah, Nick's awesome. So we got together, and we raised the money. And then, you know, again, thank you to our residents in our city who contributed to this. And then the health department provided the additional funding. Manchester Transit Authority also matched what we raised.
0: Because it needed to be done.
1: Yeah. So it's going to be amazing. So if y'all are free, June 22nd.
0: All right. And it's, after this week, school will be over, and it'll be a typical summer here in Manchester. Now, the Fun in the Sun program, still going strong?
2: Yeah.
0: Right? And that's out of JFK in that area, too? Like, they still have that location?
2: JFK Smith Road, the northern area, okay. I think they still have it.
0: Okay.
2: I think I would know.
0: One on the west side?
2: Piscat.
0: Okay.
2: Down in the hall down there.
0: Okay. Yep. All right. Very, very cool. I love these things because yep. I remember being a kid growing up and, you know, we'd be home a lot in the summer in these hot neighborhoods.
2: Yeah.
0: And like I said, we would go up to where I was right by Central. You could, a little less closer, you know, you could get to, you know, Hunt Memorial Pool faster, but we particularly went to Livingston Pool for a while, you know, and then, you know, you just hang out there all day.
1: Yeah.
0: Really would. Just, I mean, but these are the days of, you know, diving boards and.
2: I swam in Hunt hundreds of times, and I had a pool in my backyard.
0: Hunt's had a high dive.
2: Yeah. And the thing about it is it's the socialism about, you know, socializing, you know, and like,
0: right.
2: And, you know,
0: it was fun. I mean, and, busy,
2: you know, it's important to teach kids how to swim too, man. Right. Yeah. No, you can't take that aspect out of it. You know, the inner city
0: I took
2: kids,
0: a couple swimming lessons, but I basically taught myself to swim these city pools.
2: Right, exactly. Right. And that's what you can do.
0: I think I went to some Red Cross thing one summer, the swimming lessons thing. And, you know, I mean.
2: Right. It doesn't have to be a lesson. It just has to be. You got to understand some of these kids, that, you know, swimming is foreign to them. So it's like, you know, if you give them an opportunity to get in the pool and, you know, it's not over their head and, you know how it is when you're a kid, you first start out, it's not over your head and then you kind of move up and that's how they learn. And it's to me, that's very important because as a parent, like, that's like your first fear. you know?
0: Yeah.
2: You know, your kid drowning, right? You know,
0: oh my
2: God. It's like your biggest, one of your biggest fears. So, you know,
0: I was always confident, right?
2: Yeah.
0: You know,
2: right. And so when my kids were young, you know, we had a pool and we taught them how to swim, but you know, these families, you know, they need a place and, you know, we'll get it done. I'm confident we'll get it done.
0: Does the Red Cross still do those swimming lessons?
2: I'm quite certain they probably do over at Rayco.
0: Okay. Yeah.
2: I'll find that out in my next.
0: That's actually a pretty good program because
2: yeah.
0: I remember we used to go at 10 o'clock and it was freezing at Livingston Pool.
2: Yeah.
0: It was freezing though.
3: That pool was always cold though.
0: I know, but at 10 o'clock in the morning, it's different than after it sits in the sun all day.
2: Right, right.
0: Cold. but see, that was the old pool. It's not like, have you ever seen pictures of the old Livingston pool?
1: No.
0: Yeah.
2: Yeah, it was wild.
0: It was a cement pond. Like,
2: it's basically somebody just dug a hole and chucked some cement in it.
0: Yeah, concrete. It was a concrete.
2: I remember.
0: Concrete slab.
3: It was a cement pool pond.
2: When I was working, they were trying to keep it going and, you know, not replace it yet. And they paved the bottom of it. And we went in there and painted it white. Paved the bottom of it. And we went in.

0: know when.
1: When did that close down? Right around.
0: I do know. I drove in there this weekend, and it's full. It's all ready to go, 100%.
1: Yeah.
0: And it looks great.
1: Is that pool in the exact place as the other one was, or no?
0: It's tough. Because
1: they rearranged that whole area again.
0: It's tough to tell because all the trees are gone, right?
1: Yeah.
0: And it was in the woods, basically.
1: It was a mirage. Like, you would be walking in the woods, and you're like, oh, my God, there's a pool here.
0: Whoa. Yeah. But that park is so active now. You know, they have their brain. Which is also, you know, yes, they're giving them a bus ride out to the pool.
1: Yeah.
0: But they also have the trail out there.
2: They do.
0: And they have a pretty much brand new playground. Yep. And there's a basketball court going in soon.
1: Yeah, that's right.
0: So
1: this
0: is going to be a whole...
2: You get the track.
0: Whole area.
1: And well, there used to be a basketball hoop there when we grew up.
0: For years, I played
1: there. When we grew up, there was a basketball hoop there.
0: Yeah.
1: So I think once, you know, when you take something away that you've always had, that's when it's not good. Like, you need, because I think, like you said, you know, you mentioned soccer being, you know, not quite an more expensive sport than some of the other ones because, you know, you get a ball, right? Some sneakers, you know, that could probably be the most expensive. But same with basketball. You know,
2: you're right.
1: Basketball.
2: You're
1: right. And I don't know.
2: Yeah, because in five, I watch so many of her kids utilizing the futsal courts. Those cement courts are small. And a lot of these kids, you know, a lot of our kids are playing with no shoes. They're so good, though. Shoes or not, they're still, you know, running around you know, making goals, you know.
1: Yeah. Let's have a shoe drive.
2: Oh.
0: And right over by there, they got the mini pitch, right? That Jason is talking about. And that's right where Hunt's was.
1: Yep. Okay.
0: And a mini pitch is just basically, you know, soccer with walls.
1: Yeah.
0: Right?
2: And yeah, that's what he's talking about, the futsal.
0: Yeah, those kids use that all the time. And they got a couple of really good volunteers that go down there and help them out. And,
1: that's cool.
0: You know, give them
1: lessons. It's fun. You'll see sometimes... you know, on hot days, like MPD will stop, play with some kids.
2: Yeah.
0: Yeah.
1: Over in the park. I've seen it many times. They do it. They do it over there in Ward 5. They'll go down to, they'll go down to Elmwood and that area. And it's, I don't know.
2: We're getting a new soccer field as well in Sheehan Basketball Park that should be completed by fall of 26. So.
1: Okay. So things are happening.
2: Things are happening. Look, soccer is huge in Manchester. It's booming.
1: No, I know it is. I see it. I can tell just by all this excitement. I was in Boston on Friday, coming home from Boston around, 2 o'clock, 1:30, 2 o'clock on Friday. And we ran into, coming back here north of 93 and all the big, 95 and 495, massive traffic heading south. Going down to all the festivities down at, it's not Gillette, right? It's Boston Stadium.
2: Boston Stadium.
1: For the next couple of weeks.
2: Whoa.
1: Yeah, so, I mean, there's an excitement in the air for this, and I'm glad this is, this is a great thing. Like I said, I've seen people on social media praise you for being able to pull this off, and I think people are going to take advantage of it, and I think it's great. So, fantastic thing.
3: Yeah, and people being able to get out of their houses tonight, socialize, hang out with their neighbors.
2: Let's make new friends, right?
3: You know, and especially in something like that, because, people are naturally attracted. You see a jersey of a team you're into.
2: Yeah.
3: Start talking to someone, and then, the friendly banter comes out.
2: Or they got like, I'm like, oh, I didn't know our kids went to school together.
3: Yeah.
2: Or like, oh, you know what I mean? It's just some additional connection, right?
1: Yeah. There's something... And I don't know, you can argue with me on this, anybody, if you want, but there is still something charming about this, we're a small city, but there still is that small town, like we all see people we grew up with at the grocery store, or I don't know. I mean, there's something about it. There's something charming about it. And all right, we're going to take a quick little break. We're going to be back. Are you hanging out till the end, or you want to, you got stuff to do?
2: I got stuff to do.
1: All right, get out of here.
2: No, thank you. Thank you for having me. I got to go.
1: All right, but I'll tell Dan O'Neill one more for that big night over at JFK.
2: Yeah, tell me. I'm going to be at all five games.
1: All right. We're only going to one, but we'll be there.
2: All right,
1: okay. All right, we'll be right back. Jason Bonilla, Alderman Ward 5, good to see you.
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0: 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It's the morning show.
1: It's morning in Manchester on WMNH.
2: All right, we are back here. All right, great. Very, very good. I watched something this weekend on Netflix. I watched that Michael Jackson, you know, After the Verdict.
3: Has anyone
2: seen this? This is the
3: I saw it was there, but I didn't.
2: Yeah. I watched it. There's three episodes.
3: Okay.
2: And it basically, you know, delves deep into factual things that happened in the investigation of the King of Pop, Michael Jackson.
3: No kidding.
2: Yeah, all starting from, it all started from when Michael Jackson, on that special ABC special that Martin Bashir did, British journalist, and Michael Jackson had said that, boys sleep with him in the bed. And that's what lit this whole thing up. So they cover everything. And I'm not going to go through it. I'm not going to, you know,
3: it's like a documentary based, like it's somebody narrating and documentary.
2: Yeah, it's factual. It shows you evidence that was against him, things that were found at Neverland Ranch. And let's just say I'm done. I'm all set. I'm with Buzz now on this Michael Jackson thing.
4: Really? That bad?
2: I'm good.
3: Yeah.
2: I'm going to leave it at that.
3: Right. Okay.
2: You know, I'm just going to leave it at that. Hey, I know, you know, you may be a musical genius and had all this, like, but I'll tell you. It's not great.
3: I don't care who you are.
2: Yeah. Well, his music's good. And that's what, that was me. That was me on Friday.
3: Yeah.
2: All right. Well, I'm a different person today.
3: Yes.
2: And I am, I think.
3: You've been enlightened. A little bit.
2: It's the Jacksons in general are very strange, but I get it. You know, there's eccentric people out there.
3: Yeah.
2: But when it gets to weirdness like that,
3: I'm good.
2: I don't know. Yeah, I'm good. And, So with that,
3: Yeah. What a positive dude Jason is, though, huh? Isn't it a little refreshing to have somebody like... all the negativity, like, around the automatic board last bunch of years.
2: This guy is so... he's embedded in his ward. I mean, I go over there. I see him all the time.
3: Yeah, and he's just a positive dude. And, like, I didn't know him before this.
2: I love how he explained explained the hats.
3: Yeah, yeah.
2: Now it's okay.
3: Yeah. Peter's getting really enlightened.
2: Well, no, but I mean, you know what? He said, my family, we come from a family of rant. Like,
3: yeah.
2: I'm like, you know, that's why I asked him that hard-hitting question. You didn't wear that. You're not wearing that because you watched Yellowstone.
3: Yeah.
4: But
3: Jason's not afraid to get anybody involved in anything and not afraid to collaborate and ask questions
2: to people that would
3: know the answers. You know, like he texts me a lot because, you know, I kind of have knowledge of the city, right? Yeah. So, you know, if he has a question, there was a couple of things we were talking about with this whole thing, with the whole JFK thing. But, like, that's the thing that you need to do, you know, kind of collaborate and, like, be willing to reach out to people. I mean, look at what he did. That was his thing, going after this bus to get the kids to, I mean, what greater thing is that, to get the inner city kids down to a pool? You know, second best than having your own pool, which will happen. But for now, I mean, I think it's awesome.
2: No, it's a, no, it really, really is. I think it's, now, you know, maybe Alderman Dan O'Neill was right. Like, you know, Alderman Bonilla's going to five, he's going to six or seven. Well, how many of these things are? Five?
3: I think
2: seven?
3: He's got five, yeah.
2: Yeah, he's got five, yeah, yeah. Five of them.
3: At least.
2: So, yeah. You know, here I am complaining about one, you know, one night for a few hours. I mean, yeah. You're right, Alderman O'Neill. See you on the
3: I don't think you
2: Thursday.
3: I don't think you were complaining. I think we just brought it up that, yeah. You know, because it was late at night. That's not usually you. You're a morning guy.
4: Yeah, give him the business sometimes.
3: Yeah.
5: Yeah. And I think once you get there, you're going to be in the element. You're going to be having fun. You're not really going to be thinking about the time.
2: I'm going to bring a soccer ball.
3: There you go.
2: Kick it around. Yeah. It. I'm just going to start kicking it. Everyone bring their soccer ball.
3: Get a game going.
2: Quick game.
4: Ooh, we should do that sometime. So you can, out of the four of us, who can kick a soccer ball the furthest?
2: I don't know.
3: I think the JFK is more ventilated now than it was before. And like you said, they'll have fans and everything else. So that'll be cool enough.
4: I'm pretty sure they can keep it cool. I mean, they keep ice in there.
3: Yeah, Matt, that's different, though. Yeah.
2: Maybe they should put some ice down. And then cover that up.
3: Yeah, there you go.
2: And use the ice to cool it off.
4: Or just half of it ice.
2: There's got to be another way. I mean, let's take some of that budget money now and get some AC over there.
5: Oh, boy. Yeah. That would be a huge amount.
2: Right, yeah. The bigger, the better.
3: It'd be a tough building to air condition.
2: Yeah, it would. Yeah, it would, because there's not much to it, right? I mean,
3: no, not really.
2: What is it? What is it made of?
4: Metal?
3: Yeah.
4: Probably aluminum, right?
2: Right.
3: Yeah.
2: It looks very 19, what would you call the architecture on that?
4: 60s.
2: Yeah. Well, I know. So what's that called? Like Art Deco? Is that?
3: I guess. Yeah. Totally.
2: Remember when we were kids, they had the orange and the different.
3: Yeah.
2: Like, yeah. Different.
3: Like weird. I said, walking in there, it's just like, it's like you never left. You know, you walk in, I don't know, it's like a weird feeling to me.
2: Yep, so there's no more Michael Jackson.
3: That's it.
2: In my life.
4: Mid-century modern.
2: Oh, mid-century modern, okay.
3: Mid-century modern, very good, Matt.
2: It's pretty good. Now, you used to be able to walk on the roof there, right, from the side thing? didn't people used to go up there and watch games and stuff?
3: I guess.
4: You get in trouble if you do that.
3: Yeah.
2: Well, obviously you get in trouble if you do it, but not if nobody sees you, Matt.
3: Yeah.
2: It's all lit up now, though.
4: Yeah, kind of hard to miss someone sitting on a giant white roof.
2: Well, did you paint that? Was that leftover paint from Livingston Pool?
3: No.
2: Who's responsible for the JFK anyway? Is that Parks?
3: Yeah.
2: Okay.
3: Yeah.
2: Did they have to call you guys, though?
3: They have, Brendan Lynch is in charge of all the, so he'd be in charge of JFK and Gill Stadium, Westside Arena, Berryfield Country Club, you know. So they have that unit, and they have different guys in charge of that. But,
2: yeah.
3: Yeah.
2: All right. Very, very good. All right, let's see. Wells says Buzz is keeping it on. Buzz gave me that hat last Friday.
3: The bucket hat?
2: Yeah.
3: Yeah.
2: It's pretty good.
4: I didn't get one.
5: Yeah, me neither.
3: Oh, I only had one, man.
4: Thanks.
2: Well, I mean, I don't know, guys.
4: No, I'm sad.
2: No, you're not sad. You were walking around. You went to Pembroke City Limits to see Brooklyn Mike.
4: Yeah.
2: You went to see him, and he crushed it, I heard.
4: Oh, he's amazing.
3: I got there a little late because I was coming from the beach.
2: Okay.
3: We went to the beach and walked the whole North Beach. And then I could have, tell you what, could have used a bucket hat out there that day.
2: Really?
3: Well, man, it was beautiful there.
2: I bet.
3: I mean, no clouds. Zero clouds in the sky.
2: How was the air? Was it hot?
3: Oh, it was. Nice, it wasn't right? Overly hot because you had the breeze.
2: Yeah.
3: We walked all the way down to the end.
2: Did you get anything? I'm going to ask you this because I like to ask you this every time I know you go to the beach. But did you get anything to eat?
3: No.
2: Oh, okay.
3: We say the same thing
2: every time, and then I say, why didn't you get anything to eat?
3: Well, because we don't, like, I literally drive to North Beach. We get out of the car.
2: No restaurants there.
3: Get on the sand and walk. There's no messing around.
2: Do you ever run into John Clayton just sitting there in the sun?
3: Not the last couple times. I have run into people I know, obviously, but, you know.
2: He hangs out over there.
3: I can't blame
2: him. That's his hangout at the beach.
3: I can't blame him. That's a great place. Yep.
2: Did you know that?
4: I've heard rumors.
2: Yeah.
4: I do have to say, that it was fun. Seeing Brooklyn Mike, he crushed it.
2: I love that. That's
3: looks
2: great.
3: Like he was having a good time. It really is a nice place for
2: he's getting out
3: like
2: there, though.
3: Guy.
2: I love that for him. I really, really do.
3: Yeah.
4: Yeah, and he was going to do another show after that. Like, he had to fly right out to another one.
2: Yeah. He's a musician now. I mean, he's a full-fledged, where was he going? I knew where he was going, too.
4: Hinsdale or Ringe or one of those kind
2: really?
4: Of places.
2: Really? Ringe?
4: Yeah. I don't know. I just threw out those names.
2: Where's Ringe?
4: Far away.
3: It was a church somewhere. It was a church event. Where church they have like a...
4: Yeah, like an evangelist church or...
3: A picnic type
2: thing. Right, a bean supper.
3: Yeah, kind of like that, right.
2: I had some beans this weekend. Some hot dogs and beans.
3: That's it's just the Neil's beans?
5: Yeah.
2: Yeah, I ate them.
3: Yeah.
2: I ate them because I don't know how long they last or whatever because, it was like Saturday and I'm like, I don't know. Are these still good? But I'm like, you know what? I don't care. They put them, heated them up and it smelled fantastic.
4: That record shop in Pembroke.
2: Yeah, pretty cool. Did you go in?
4: Oh, yeah.
2: No, did you pick anything up?
4: No.
2: Oh.
5: How are the prices on the records in there?
4: I don't look at prices, really. If I want something, I'm going to buy it, so.
2: Well, if it's new and open, it's going to be, $30, I think, probably. Yeah. That's what these records are going for sometimes, even more than that.
3: Like unopened ones?
2: The best way to get records,
4: brand new,
2: I tell you guys all the time, is go somewhere, go to a used record store and dig in some boxes.
4: Yard sales.
3: Yeah.
2: That's the best.
4: Sales.
2: That's just fun.
3: Flea market.
4: They're buying, too. Rob down there at the record store, he's got a big sign that he's buying record collection.
2: Nice.
4: But they had a lot of vinyl.
2: Yeah, that's good.
4: New, used.
2: Yeah, it's fun. It's fun to pick through that. All right, let's see. Oh, wow. We're flying today, right? I mean,
4: every day.
2: Jeez. No, but it's already 8:53. All right, we got a few minutes left. Phone lines are still open, 250-6007. Again, don't forget, if you're World Cup fans, check it out. It's all over Facebook. Gill Stadium. JFK Coliseum, they're doing all the World Cup games there. So you can go there and watch, right? I think that's great. I'm excited. Are you going to go, Matt?
4: That's too late for me.
2: Really, 10 o'clock is too late. Step up like Dan O'Neill and myself? Why can't you?
4: If I was still in Manchester, I would, but
2: you're not that far away. We can work something out. Yeah.
4: Yeah,
2: that's a good idea.
4: You want to pick me up?
2: I'm going to put you on the list, too.
4: Yeah, put me down as a maybe.
2: No, I got you down. Yeah. I got you. Don't let us down.
4: Yeah, I got the official list. Dan didn't ask me to go.
2: But you could step up.
4: But
2: that means you're not stepping up.
4: You're right.
2: You should step up.
4: Maybe. But, I'm old. I'm tired.
2: Well, I'm older. And I'm more tired.
4: I don't know about that.
5: And I beat you all, and I'll be out there.
2: Yeah, see? Steve. He'll be out there.
4: Well,
2: yeah.
4: Like I don't show up in enough stuff.
2: He's stepping up. That's one to step up at.
5: I think it'd be something really fun to take part of.
2: Yeah, clams are on Dan O'Neill. I don't think I can, I don't think they are, but. You don't eat clams.
4: Yeah, I do. What are you talking about?
2: Oh. Buzz doesn't eat clams.
4: Buzz, who doesn't eat anything.
2: Oh, you should go
3: to. That's the hot dog.
4: He did get to have Pat's.
2: Yeah, did. It's good.
3: Pats? Yeah, well, we just got a couple appetizers.
2: Was it good?
3: What was it, Matty? Like chicken bites?
4: Little chicken bites.
3: Which Matt put ketchup on one.
4: Yeah, I did.
2: On chicken?
4: Yeah, it was good.
5: Oh, my God. I'm glad I'm sitting down.
3: He dipped it in my ketchup, too.
4: Yep, double dipped it. So
2: why would you put chicken on ketchup?
4: He had ketchup, and he said I wanted to.
2: Do you put chicken on
3: ketchup? Yeah, well, little chicken bites, little.
2: Yeah.
4: Yeah, they're like the
3: like popcorn chicken.
2: Why wouldn't you dip it in like a mustard?
3: What did my wife have? Ranch?
2: Yeah, see? Because
4: I don't eat ranch.
2: She's smart.
4: Either.
5: I'd probably do barbecue sauce.
2: Yeah. Really? Not ketchup.
4: That flatbread pizza, too.
3: Yeah, it was just like a little, yeah, just a little appetizer.
2: Good stuff up there.
3: Everything was good. The environment was cool.
2: Yeah, it's right. It's a chill out vibe. I mean, but it almost seems to be like the centerpiece of Suncook Village, right?
4: Yeah, and Rob is a riot. He was in there.
2: Yeah, nice.
4: Good to see him. I haven't seen him in months.
2: No, I talked to him on Friday.
4: Mike Pelopita?
3: Yeah, I got to meet him. I never met him before, so.
4: Oh, Hamers?
3: Yeah.
2: You're right. Well, good. I'm glad people going up there supporting Brooklyn Mike.
4: It was cool to see a nice Manchester crowd there for him.
2: Yeah, no, that's good stuff.
4: Awesome.
2: All right, well, that's going to do it for us on this Monday morning. Right, that's it. That's all we got here. I think that's it.
4: Steve, anything else?
5: Not really.
4: All right.
5: It's going to be a nice, relaxing day. Might hit the trails.
2: All right. Well, enjoy, Steve. Keep your eye into the sky. There may be a shower or two.
5: I will see.
2: All right. Have a great day, everybody. We'll be back tomorrow morning. Top 10 Tuesday. See you next time.

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This is called Afterglow.

I love that. That is Afterglow by Anthems. They're going to be with us on the show soon. We're going to get them on the show. That is the world radio premiere of that track. You heard it here first, courtesy of Matt Connerton, Unleashed here on WMNH 95.3 FM. And of course, before that, we heard the brand new track from Aaron Bilodeau, who will be with us live in studio on July 11. But he just put out his new album, Lid Liquor, and that track is called The Passenger. And I love that. He actually played that in studio. I think it was the last time that he was here with us on the show. And really great. He's I always love when he comes in. You know, he brings his whole rig with him, and you know, he's a one man show. He just comes in and plays without a band, but puts out a really big sound. And you know, I'm a bass player myself, so I just kind of sit here and like he's standing there playing his bass, and I'm just kind of, you know, and singing too, of course. And I'm just kind of watching him. I'm watching his hands the whole time because he's an incredible bass player, absolutely incredible. So really like that a lot too. So two. World radio premieres for you. Of course, Lid Liquor is already out and available, the album, but that is the first time that you've heard it, anything from that album on the radio. And if we have time, we'll play something else from it later in the show because we're big fans of Aaron here. And of course, love that track from Anthems called Afterglow. Really, really catchy. So look forward to getting them booked on the show. That is all forthcoming. But welcome again, Matt Connerton Unleashed. We are live from the studios of WMNH 95.3 FM in glorious Manchester, New Hampshire. A little hot, but I like it. I like the heat, if you know me. When it's 90 degrees out, I'm very comfortable with that. I have no problem with that at all. I'd prefer a dry heat, but the humidity, I can handle it. And I always say I'd rather be hot than cold. So if it ever begins to feel like it's a little bit too much, like it's becoming oppressive, I just think about winter and how much I hate winter. and then I'm fine with it. So, you know, I can adapt. I could probably move to the equator and be just fine. I mean, I am Irish, so I would have to wear a tremendous amount of sunscreen. They'd probably, is there like a 1,000 SPF that's available? You know, so I would have to consider that as well. That might be a problem, but I do like the heat. Summer is my favorite time of year. July is my favorite month, and we're already halfway, almost halfway through June. Not that I want this to go too quickly. You know, I like summer. You know, when you're a kid, summer seems like it lasts forever, doesn't it? Like you start summer and it just feels like it's just going to go on forever, but it doesn't. And then it ends and you have to go back to school. And of course, when you get to be a grown-up, summer goes way too quickly. So any of you youngins listening to the show, enjoy it. Make the most of your summers because as you get older, they go faster because it all goes faster. So of course, we are live, of course, from WMNH, and you can stream the show online from anywhere. 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And don't forget about our new site. I don't know how long I can call it new. It's been up for, what, maybe a month and a half, about 6 weeks now? mattconnertonunleashed.com. It's still new-ish, I guess, right? How long can I call it new? When do I have to stop referring to it as new? I don't know. Is it a month? If it's a month, it's already too late. Is it a year? If it's a year, I got plenty of running room. I'll just call it new forever. It'll always be newer than the other websites I've built until I build a new site that's even newer than the newest. And then the new site becomes the newest because it'll be newer than the one that I referred to as new. You get all that? I've had a lot of caffeine this morning. I was very tired and now I'm very much awake. I'm excited though, because we have some great guests joining us today on the show. And in just a couple of minutes, we're going to be joined by Mick Michaels from the band Corners of Sanctuary. They're doing kind of a, what do they call it? It'll remind you of sort of like, I don't want to say old school metal because I hate that term. I think they call it, or they're considered part of the new wave of traditional American heavy metal, if that makes sense. You know, because some of the bands that try to do what these guys are doing, Corners of Sanctuary, and they're doing it very well, and you'll hear what I mean in just a moment, is, you know, kind of, they got to kind of straddle that line between doing something that sounds like something that you might have heard in, say, the 1980s, but also sounds fresh and sounds competitive with what's out there today. And I feel that this band, Corners of Sanctuary, is accomplishing that. But I'm also very excited, and this is how they showed up on our radar here on Matt Connerton Unleashed. Their originals are incredible, and you'll hear some, but
they also did a cover of a Kiss song. So, you know, I'm all in for that. They actually do a cover of Lick It Up, which is one of my favorite Kiss songs. Of course, Lick It Up, a very significant track in the history of Kiss, because it came at a very important and sort of precarious moment for the band. You know, it was their first single of the non-makeup era. They had just taken off their makeup. Lick It Up was the first album to show the band on the cover without makeup. And the title track from Lick It Up was the first single of the non-makeup era. And, you know, Kiss, they were right on the edge, man, because this could have gone either way. You know, this could have been the final, because for 10 years, they'd been one of the biggest bands in America. People like to say in the late 70s, they were the biggest band in America. I don't think that that's necessarily true. I want it to be true because they're my favorite band. I don't think it necessarily is true. But you know, they the makeup had kind of worn itself out, and I'm distracted because I see that our friend McMichaels is already on the line. But we're going to hit this track. I'm going to play this for you. This is really good. And then we're going to talk with him, of course, from Corners of Sanctuary, Mick from Corners of Sanctuary. Here it is. This is their cover of Lick It Up. I cannot wait to talk to him about this. This is really good. Check it out. Corners of Sanctuary, Lick It Up.

0: it is Lick It Up, as covered by Corners of Sanctuary. And let's see, I think we've got Mick from the band on the line. Mick, are you there?
1: Hey, Matt, how you doing, buddy?
0: Good, good. Welcome to the show. I love that, of course. Kiss is my favorite band, so I was very, very pleased to hear you guys doing that song. It's great. I love it.
1: Thank you. Appreciate that. Yeah, Kiss is one of our favorite bands as well. I mean, really, kind of, like, if we had to go back, if we had any opportunity to play with Kiss, that even if they, you know, but definitely would be the first in line.
0: Oh, no doubt. I like too. So, you know, just a couple of subtle things about that, about your version of it that non-Kiss fans wouldn't even realize necessarily, but you kind of, you know, you augment it in terms of the arrangement because, and again, non-Kiss fans wouldn't know this, but when you see Kiss live, or when you did, because obviously they're not touring anymore, although I think they're doing a one-off show maybe here or there now, but when they play Lick It Up live, the song, well, geez, by the time they got to the end of their run, the song was like three times longer than the studio version. But even in the 80s, they would play a longer version with, you know, a couple of extra parts added to it, you know, to make it becomes almost epic live, even though it's a very, the studio version is a very simple song. But I noticed, you know, you kind of borrow from the way they played it live with the da-da-da-da-da-da,
1: right,
0: that guitar,
1: yeah,
0: part that's not in the studio version. I really like that because for a lot of us, that's how we kind of hear it in our heads because we're so used to hearing the live version.
1: During the Atomalize tour, they started doing that extra part. And it struck me from the very first time that I heard it. It was like, wow, that was, you know, and I remember trying to figure it out on guitar as a kid, and I was like, wow, this is awesome. And I always played it that way. It was always kind of a cool way. And there was people that weren't familiar with seeing them live that had no idea what that part was. But
0: right,
1: I had always said if we covered the song, or if I ever covered the song, I wanted to incorporate that because I've never heard anybody else do it. So it was just a cool piece.
0: That makes sense. By the way, okay, so did you guys sneak in something else on that I can't quite identify? Because coming out of the second chorus, before you get to the last part, because there's no, that song is unusual, obviously, in the Kiss catalog, in that there's no guitar solo, that and Heaven's on Fire, of course, there's no guitar solo. But I feel there's something else. I mean, you play the riff a little bit differently after the second chorus. But is that taken from something, what I'm hearing in there? But there's something familiar about it, and I can't place it.
1: I think it's just the way that we decided to approach it. I mean, one of the things that my thinking was always, digress just a little bit, never been a cover guitar player.
0: Yeah.
1: I never played covers coming up through the ranks and all. I never got into it to play covers. After COVID, we decided as a band, hey, why not? We have enough of our own original material. Let's have some fun at this point. Like, it's not like we're trying to rip anybody off. But the idea was, is if you're ever going to do a cover, you got to do it just as good, if not better, or something so different that it makes people want to listen. Otherwise, why listen to it? Because it would be, you know, just go to the original.
0: Right.
1: So, that way. But I think it's a lot of accenting the way our guitar playing is slightly different.
0: Mm-hmm.
1: The bridge actually is slightly different than the original. We use a different chord progression.
0: Yeah.
1: It sounds pretty close, but it's not exactly
0: okay.
1: The dead on Vinnie Vincent version.
0: yeah. No, I love what you did with it. There was something about it, though. I was like, that sounds like it's from something else. And I wonder if they snuck something in there from something else, but I couldn't place what it was. But no, that makes sense the way you describe it. But yeah, I think I think it came out great. And of course, you know, Kiss fans will know by the time I mean, I don't know if you ever thought about doing this live. It would probably be too much, but you know, they were working in part of Won't Get Fooled Again and you know, all this stuff. The song became like this huge, it's such a simple
1: right.
0: song, but it became this huge production live over the years, over the various tours. But do you guys have plans to do any other covers? Because you're originals, and we're gonna play another single of yours at the end of our conversation. But do you guys plan to do any other covers, or is it mostly originals?
1: Well, we're mostly an original band, but we've been kind of peppering in some covers over the last few years. We actually, when this song released, we also released a version of Rat's "What You Give Is What You Get."
0: Oh.
1: at the same time, what we did was, is a couple years back, we released a cover EP, like some songs from Judas Priest and Def Leppard. We even did an Osmond song, Crazy Horses, our version of it, and we did a song from Warrant, Inside Out.
0: Okay.
1: So we wanted to do a couple more covers, so we actually re-released a deluxe version of that EP that included these two. We do a cover of Paranoid we released a few years ago for Christmas. But in the set, like our live set, we only do two songs, and that's occasional, depends on where we're at. We either do Paranoid or Breaking the Law.
0: Oh,
1: but,
0: cool.
1: But we have been talking about doing some more, and it's like I said, it's kind of more of a fun thing now. We may do Hair of the Dog from Nazareth. We have a souped-up version of that that we fool around with in rehearsal just as a warm-up.
0: Yeah.
1: But we've been saying, hey, maybe we should do something with it.
0: That would be cool. I like your approach, too, with the covers, because a lot of, and you'll find this with original bands when original bands do covers. So I suppose it's not unusual, but, you were talking about how a lot of bands, and this is more for bands that are specifically doing covers, they'll try to be as faithful to the original as possible. And I kind of feel about it, you expressed a thought about that that's very much aligned with how I've always felt about it. I'd rather hear somebody kind of put their own spin on it. Because if I wanted to hear something exactly like the original, yeah, I could just listen to the original. I don't need to. I don't need to hear someone playing it note for note exactly what it was already. I kind of like when something is sounding a little bit different. I want to hear your interpretation of the song, not necessarily what the song already is. Because then, really, kind of, what's the point? So I really like your approach to that. And like I said, I love what you did with Lick It Up. And of course, as a Kiss fan, I had to geek out over that for a few minutes. But
1: thank you.
0: But you guys,
1: yeah, absolutely. I think you do have to put your own spin on it to make it more interesting. And I know there's versions of songs that are out there that may be so different than the original, and that's what throws people off because they're stuck on the original.
0: Mm-hmm.
1: But at the same time, there is something exciting about that because the artists themselves are trying to. I mean, they're showing. Besides the point of, like, in the industry, you pick a song that's going to help you get an audience, which I understand all that, right? You take a popular song. A lot of times, the songs that are covered aren't usually obscure songs, but at the same time, it's the artist that's maybe drawn to those particular songs.
0: Mm-hmm.
1: And being an indie artist, it's a little easier. You have that. You don't have someone breathing down your neck and saying, hey, you have to do this, have to do that.
0: Right.
1: And it's a way of expressing yourself through some of your favorite artist's music.
0: Yeah. Oh, very well put. Yeah, exactly. Exactly. Now, you guys have been, tell me how you feel about this label, because we're always, obviously, in the music industry, we always have to put things in categories, and some people don't like that, but it does make it a little bit easier to try to figure out, to try to navigate. It's like when I worked in a record store, I remember, there were always people who thought, well, we shouldn't have all these different categories, and it's like, well, it does make it a little bit easier to find what you're looking for. But you guys have been labeled the new wave of traditional American heavy metal, part of that. How do you feel about that? Is that, do you think that that's an accurate description of what Corners of Sanctuary is?
1: I think so. I mean, for the longest time, at least in my world, it was just heavy metal.
0: Mm-hmm.
1: And somewhere that changed, like, what metal's not the metal that say I know, and again, that could be a generational thing.
0: Yeah.
1: And things became so specific, mm-hmm, that you had to kind of find somewhere to be put,
0: right?
1: Especially if they're not sure where to put you, because you can get lost,
0: which
1: I think happens anyway now because of the oversaturation of everything that there is,
0: right?
1: But no, I think it's not bad, because I mean, the truth is, we're a collection of our influences, which, is heavily the new wave of British heavy metal, as well as, American metal at that time, like Kiss, even in the early 80s, with bands like Queensryche were coming up and Sabotage and stuff like that, there was a heavy influence. Long before things were coined as hair metal, some of those bands were a little heavier, a little edgier.
0: Mm-hmm.
1: And then, you know, hair metal kind of just, like, by the late 80s, early 90s, just kind of became, like, rock with bigger hair, tighter pants, and, you know, flashier approaches.
0: Yeah.
1: That's really kind of, you know, it was mainstream metal at that point. It's probably more of an accurate description of it than hair metal, because everybody got linked into hair metal,
0: right,
1: no matter who you were,
0: right,
1: at that point. So
0: yeah,
1: I think I'm okay with it. Listen, we've been compared to, over the years, and we've never complained about it, we've been compared to anywhere from Judas Priest to Anthrax to ZZ Top,
0: mm-hmm.
1: And you know, though we may not sound like any of them, there may be bits and pieces, but, you know, I mean, I definitely know we don't sound like ZZ Top, but I'm not going to complain about it.
0: Right. Right, exactly. Exactly.
1: People are going to hear what they hear and how it resonates to them. So I remember I did an interview a couple years ago, and someone said we sounded like Whitesnake. And to me, that's awesome.
0: Yeah.
1: And they were referring to the more supergroup Whitesnake.
0: Okay.
1: And I was like, well, that's not necessarily it, but that's okay, because that's what they hear, what works for them, how they put it all together. So one person's heavy is not necessarily someone else's heavy, and vice versa.
0: Right.
1: So to me, like, you know, old Whitesnake, like when John Sykes was in the band, to me, like, that's because John Sykes was a huge influence on my guitar playing.
0: Oh, okay.
1: Especially when he was playing with Cozy Powell.
0: Yep.
1: There was a lot of, like, how song structure and rhythm and groove were taught to me.
0: Right.
1: Like, I remember when I was a kid, somebody handed me Slide It In and said, here, study this album. This is where we want you to go.
0: Mm-hmm.
1: And I'm like, yeah, okay.
0: Yeah.
1: And believe it or not, since that, I mean, I was like, I don't know what I was, 13, 14. Since then, I've used that same cassette or same album, whatever, when I've worked with other, you know, musicians. I go, here, take a listen to this and listen how this is put together, how the drums and the bass work together with that backup rhythm guitar.
0: Mm-hmm.
1: That's what we're looking for, you know, that kind of thing. So it made an impression on me.
0: Yeah, and for people who don't know, too, Slide It In is a great album. You know, it's before, because obviously people who only know Whitesnake casually, they know, you know, Here I Go Again and all the really
1: right.
0: big hits from 1987. But the earlier stuff is, and I'm not, I love all that stuff too, by the way, but the earlier Whitesnake stuff is really, you know, Slow and Easy is probably my favorite Whitesnake song. It's just so
1: yeah.
0: good. You know, I love the early stuff. But John Sykes, absolutely incredible. Now, you guys formed in 2011 in Philadelphia, is that correct?
1: Yes.
0: Okay.
1: Yes. We're celebrating 15 years this year.
0: Oh, congratulations. That's fantastic.
1: Thank you.
0: That's fantastic.
1: Thank you.
0: Has the sound of Philadelphia influenced you guys much? I mean, I always hear people refer to, you know, I don't know. I mean, obviously, when people think about Philadelphia and music, they don't necessarily think about heavy metal. They think more about soul music, and, you know, I think about Hall & Oates because I'm a huge Hall & Oates fan, and they're from Philly. But I mean, is there anything from that scene that you've taken inspiration from, either at the beginning when you formed the band or over the years, or do you kind of exist? Are you in it but not of it, or of it but not in it, in terms of the scene there? However that works.
1: Well, you know what? That's a fantastic question. It's actually all of that, and so you can't say that you. Like, everybody from Philly, especially of a certain age, was influenced by the soul and the R&B that took place here.
0: Yeah.
1: It had its own style, its own sound, everything. And it influenced a lot of that early rock that was happening in the scene in the late 70s and the early 80s, even though at the time the scene here was a cover scene, but it was a cover scene everywhere.
0: Yeah.
1: It didn't start breaking until an original scene until like 83, 84. But we've had, I mean, you know, Cinderella came out of Philadelphia. We had Britney Fox come out of Philadelphia. We had Heaven's Edge. We had Tangier. There was a lot of big bands that were signed that came out. We had Tees or Rough House, as they had to change their name. So was there an inspiration from that? Absolutely. Like, I was fortunate enough in the 80s, I was a fan, and I also got to play in the scene in the later part of the 80s into the early 90s. So there was a huge influence, you know, because as a kid, Philadelphia was the big time
0: yeah.
1: for us. Like, we didn't think of L.A. There, at the, you know, nobody in 86, nobody was, I mean, there was people going out to L.A. just because there was Hollywood and stuff, but the there was something happening here in Philly, so there was a huge influence on all levels. And I think that that stuck with me, so there is definitely that type of thing, you know, like how the club scene was, and every event that happened was like a show.
0: Yeah,
1: like a big like it was an event. It was every show was an event, I should say. Like it was like going to, you know, the Spectrum or Madison Square Garden, even if it was just a small club. Everybody was dressed up. There was lights. It was a spectacle. So a lot of that, I think, stays with you as you go through the years and you continue on in this journey. In terms of how the scene is, are we in and out of it? We're part of the scene, but not part of the scene.
0: Yeah.
1: We don't play Philadelphia as often as I think that we would like to. One, the scene's changed so much. Our type of music is so niche that it's sometimes difficult to find not only a venue, but an audience. Mm. And nowadays, bills are mixed for a lot of independent bands. Like, you could have an alternative and a punk rock type band, us, and then maybe, you know, a thrash or a metalcore or something like that, all on the same bill.
0: Yeah.
1: So your audience, where it was, say, in the 80s, early 90s, was a combined audience. Now you have more of a diverse audience that may not stick around or come to that particular set.
0: Sure.
1: So, but, you know, most people, I think even some of the younger players nowadays probably don't even realize the influences that they have being from the Philly scene, because some of us were influenced by bands like, you know, kind of like any legacy or lineage of anything. It's passed down, whether you realize it or not,
0: right?
1: Because it's happening around you, whether you're knowledgeable about it or not, because everybody else is doing it.
0: Right.
1: You know what I mean?
0: Right. Absolutely. Yeah. It's in the DNA of the scene.
1: Yeah. I mean, kind of like Soft Pretzels in Philly. I'm sure people today don't know. They understand that there's a significance, but they don't understand maybe the whole history of
0: right.
1: why our Soft Pretzels are the best in the world.
0: There you go. There you go. Speaking of geography, you've had some success internationally, right? Because you've worked with labels, I think, if I'm reading this right, in Germany and Mexico, not just in the U.S.
1: We've been. I mean, the band's been very fortunate. I mean, we're very grateful for everything that's happened for us. Even though we've been with some of the labels, we still consider ourselves an independent band. I mean, because at the end of the day, it's, you know, it's up to you, the artist or the band, to make these things happen. Especially in today's market. I mean, things have changed so dramatically in the last 5 years that it's you often scratch your head at the end of the day and go, well, did I accomplish anything? You know, it's so, because there's so much noise out there,
0: right?
1: Good and bad, you know. I mean, right. You know, you're competing with bands all over the world now,
0: right?
1: Bands all over the world now.

0: taking your finger off the button.
1: Right.
0: It's already in your mailbox or wherever it's supposed to be.
1: Right, exactly. Yeah. I think we're fortunate in the sense that we're old enough to remember what it was like pre-internet, which helps us to there may be some downsides, but I think the upsides too. I mean, to be honest with you, I mean, I have wonderful memories of when I was a kid going to record stores and, you know, finding stuff and, you know, saying, oh, the cover of this looks cool, this looks interesting and all of that. But the way that we have it now, I would not trade that to go back. You know what I mean? Because I love that we live in an era where if a song pops into my head, just, you know, and I've always, you know, and I think most of us who are musicians have this, where there's always something playing in the back of our heads. We always have kind of a soundtrack that we're walking around with, you know, even subconsciously. And, if something pops into my head and I'm like, oh, you know, I'd really like to hear that. Well, I can hear it, instantly. I can pull it up. And I do love it. But, you know, people who, Gen X is the last generation to grow up without the internet, but people after us, and I don't know how old you are, but people after, obviously you're old enough to remember what it was like before we had all of this. Before, people who didn't experience that, they don't know just how good we have it now in terms of access. And I think one of the positives too, and I'm curious to get your thoughts on this. I think one of the positives is I think there's less of a generationalism, which I think is a term I just coined, in terms of younger people. I think there was a time when younger people didn't want to listen necessarily to older music because they were so focused on what's current. You know, I remember having this conversation with my mother. Like, you know, she wanted me to listen to the Beatles, and I was like, oh, that's old music. I remember saying that to her. I didn't want to listen to the Beatles. I wanted to listen to what I wanted to listen to, you know, that was popular at the time. But I think now, because there's such easy access to absolutely everything, it's easier than ever for young people to get access to older music. So I feel like there's almost this thing where people just generally aren't concerned with what's new and what's old. They just want to listen to whatever they like. And I think the internet has been helpful with that. And I also think it's been helpful in terms of older people, because you know this, a lot of people, they only like music up to whenever they graduated high school or college, or for some people, I think the cutoff age might be 30, and then they don't want to listen to anything after that. They're like, all this new music sucks. I only want to listen to the back when music was good. I only want to listen to that, right? That's how they think. But I think there's a lot less of that now too, because now older people have such easy access to, you know, like if someone's complaining, oh, there's no good new music, and you think, well, I know something you might like that's new. Here, I'll send you this. Click this link. See if you like this. You know what I mean? So I think that it's helped. I'm going to use that term again because I think it's so cool and I just made it up. I think it's eliminated a lot of the generationalism that exists. And that was a very long-winded question, but I'm curious your thoughts.
0: I agree. I think the average person, I think they even statistically they showed that most people kind of solidify their music taste by 2022, somewhere in college. Some people make that change in college, you know, because they're because that's when they exposed to a new life or different people, right?
1: Yeah.
0: And so that's the thing that they emotionally connect to, and when they get older and they're stressing or they feel like they need whatever, they go to their favorite music. We all do it. I mean, I do it. I'm sure you do it.
1: Sure.
0: But I do agree that, like, the internet and the capabilities of it has opened up, a vast world of connection for all of us. Especially, I mean, if just specifically speaking for musicians and artists and bands, I mean, you know, I remember trying to send it, you know, a cassette tape to Jersey, and it would take forever, and then you had to wait forever for something. I mean, sometimes 3 months would go by until you heard something. You're not sure if it got there, no way to track it, you know, that kind of thing. Now everything's instantaneous, so you can be connecting with people all the time.
1: Yep.
0: You know, that's if they're not ghosting you or ignoring you, that type of thing.
1: But right.
0: So I think there's a lot of positives there. I think some of the negatives, you know, even though we're not supposed to talk negatives, is that you can easily get lost in the shuffle, and people can

0: easily ignore you if they had to, because there's so much stuff going on.
1: Right.
0: We have so many means of communication now that oftentimes people aren't even using them. Like, we have email, and a certain demographic doesn't use email anymore.
1: True.
0: Only check their email every other week or something like that.
1: Right.
0: Even businesses, I've found that, you know, if they have email, they don't check their email that often. Well, then you shouldn't offer it for a customer, for your audience or whatever.
1: Right. You got to connect to them with social media, because they're not. You're right. They're using that, and not check. You know, maybe they're just using Instagram and they're not even checking their email. I've run into that exact thing. Yes, that is absolutely true. Yeah.
0: Which kind of then separates certain demographics that won't use. Like, that don't use those type of things. They still go traditional. Like, I like being able to pick up the phone and maybe call somebody and say, hey, I have a problem, or you know, let's connect this way. I'm still an email user, but I'm also from the generation when email was introduced.
1: Yep.
0: And it was like, wow, this is amazing.
1: Right.
0: You know what I mean? Type of thing. You know, that type of thing. I mean, I know there's, you know, people that, like you said, they will only communicate via social media, and I think that's, I mean, there's limitations in that because you're limiting your audience, maybe. But at the same time, if it's working for you and you're seeing results from it, then you're going to stick with it. So, you know, like you said, it. I think it all depends on the situation of the person. But for music, I mean, again, your music's out there. I mean, your music can be heard. You don't know necessarily, like, especially with, like, internet radio and some of the other stations, like, you know, your terrestrial radio that's expanded to the internet and stuff like that.
1: Mm-hmm.
0: And then with podcasts and playlists and stuff, you have the opportunity to get your music out there. You got to do a lot of legwork, especially if you're not paying for it, because you can, there's ease, you know, everything is a price tier nowadays.
1: Yes.
0: I think it's always kind of been that way.
1: Yes.
0: But in the early days of, just give you an example, like, you know, 15 years ago when this band started, there was some price tiers, but they were far and few between.
1: Mm-hmm.
0: Most people were kind of, you know, doing it more as because they were fans themselves. They were trying to promote the music, you know, something like that.
1: Yeah.
0: Now, because the audience has grown of, like, because everything now is basically online, isn't it? Like, I mean, you can't do, I mean, even just shopping at some of your favorite, you know, larger box stores, there's things that they don't even carry in store. It's only online.
1: That's true. Yeah, Walmart does that. Yeah.
0: Yeah, Walmart does it. Home Depot does it. Things like that. So it's almost like their shelves are empty, but online, because now they're doing, you know, the same thing. They have resellers and sellers from all over, different points. So
1: exactly.
0: I think that's sometimes, you know, so now everything is a, you know, somebody actually just told me, I was just talking to somebody last night, and I said, hey, you know, you're doing really well. And he goes, yeah, I could probably do even better if I just decide to pay for this next thing. And I'm like, well, yeah, I guess you're right,
1: because
0: that's where everything is right now, isn't
1: it?
0: They're just trying to figure it out. So for bands, you just got to kind of navigate the good and the bad the best that you can. But I think sticking to your guns, being true to what you do, and, you know, and listen, you got to have some kind of fun with it, hence why we decided to do covers after all these years. Just, hey, let's have some fun with it. We're not hurting anybody, actually. I mean, if anything, we're actually helping the bands, not that it's a big deal, but, like, we popularize more of the band that we're covering than we're actually doing ourselves.
1: Right.
0: In a way, because the reality of it is most of us can't even get streaming royalties from cover songs, because
1: it's
0: just outrageous because of the way the publishing is set up. So
1: we're
0: doing it more for the love of what we do.
1: But sometimes it can help you really break through too. Like, I Prevail, I don't know if you're a fan of them, but they first broke because they did a cover of Blank Space by Taylor Swift. And that blew up online. That went viral. And next thing you know, these guys are, you know, having a lot of success with their own music. And you know, they're a big band. And you guys actually, too, is this true? Crazy Horses, because you mentioned you covered Crazy Horses by the Osmonds. That charted on the world indie charts. Is that right?
0: It did. It did. We were kind of excited about that. You know, it's bittersweet all at the same time. Like, you know, our first real chart. Well, I shouldn't say that. Our first charting song was actually one of our holiday songs. Because, you know, holiday, one, we do one every year, or a couple of them every year, depending on the year. We love Christmas music. It's really, there are, most of them are original, so that was kind of cool. But at the same time, holiday music is kind of universal. You know what I'm saying? Like,
1: yeah,
0: more, you'd probably have more people liking, in general, holiday music than you would, say, new wave of traditional American heavy metal, so to speak.
1: Yeah.
0: You know, the numbers, you know, get lower. And our demographic is starting to age out. Like, they're just disappearing, unfortunately. But but anyway, yeah, that charted. And like I said, it was bittersweet because we were excited about it. But at the same time, it'd be cool if it was our own music. But at the same time, we kind of made it our own.
1: Yeah.
0: You know, we our sound is in there. We do this Gallup thing, which is part of like a lot of what we do, and it's in there. And
1: I did listen.
0: We were excited about it. It's cool.
1: I did, and yeah.
0: You know, the Osmonds are a great group, and I realize people today may not realize how big the Osmonds were back in the 70s.
1: Yeah.
0: But they were just unbelievably huge, and they were on, especially during that time of their music, they were on track to really start becoming a hard rock band, but unfortunately that didn't pan out for them.
1: Yeah, that song, Crazy Horses, I wasn't even aware of that song until a few years ago, but I used to do, there's another show here that's on another day here at the station that I used to be a co-host on, and that's how that song was introduced to me, and I had never heard it before, and I didn't know it was the Osmonds until after the song, and I was like, what is that? That's so, it's weird, but I like it. It's an odd song, but I really like it. And I was like, oh, that's the Osmonds? I'll be, but I guess by that point, too, you know, they had so much success, because as you mentioned, yeah, they were very, very big. They had so much success that they could kind of take some chances, and I think they really kind of took a chance with that song, because it's such an oddity, but it's a cool song, and the way you guys do it works really well. I did listen to that, and I liked it a lot.
0: Thank you.
1: Absolutely. I also want to ask you about, because we're going to let you go soon. The time goes quickly, but I want to ask you about this single, Never Count Me Out, because we're going to play this at the end of our conversation, and it's from the new EP, Forever Metal. And is that out yet? Is the EP already out, or is it coming out, or what's the status?
0: Yeah, the EP's out. It's only available in CD.
1: Okay.
0: The single is available digitally. But yeah, we're kind of excited about it. It's part of our, you know, our 15-year anniversary that, you know, we're just kind of restating our mission, so to speak.
1: Yeah.
0: And the song is kind of in the same vein, like, you know, everybody has their ups and downs, bands constantly. And in this market, I mean, if you're gone for more than 2 weeks, if there's no noise being being done, people quickly forget about you. But
1: yeah,
0: the song is just, again, part of, you know, our restatement of our mission that, you know, don't count us out yet because we're forever metal, that type of idea.
1: I love it. Very cool. I love the empowerment of that, everything. It's all good, and it's very positive. So well, congratulations again on the 15-year anniversary of the band. That's amazing. Of course, Corners of Sanctuary from Philadelphia, and Mick, this has been wonderful. Thank you so much for joining us this morning. And before I let you go, and we're going to hit that track, but before I let you go, one more thing. Where's the best place for people to go online to keep up with everything? And we did talk about that a lot online, to keep up with everything that the band is doing, Corners of Sanctuary.
0: You could just go to our official website, cornersofsanctuary.com, and we have a ton of stuff there, our shows, and we have some music. I think there's some free music download as well.
1: And, yep.
0: You know, it just keeps you, and you can get to all our socials from there as well.
1: Outstanding. Perfect. Yeah, I was looking at the site earlier, so very good. All right, Mick Michaels, thank you so much. We will definitely do this again in the future, because obviously you guys are doing a lot of stuff, releasing a lot of new music, so, you know, we'll have plenty of excuses to have you back on, but really enjoyed talking with you today, so thanks, man.
0: Thank you, sir. I appreciate it. Thank you so much.
1: And again, I love the Kiss cover. I just got to get that in one more time. That's so good.
0: Awesome. Thank you.
1: All right, Mick, thank you. Take care.
0: You too. Bye-bye.
1: All right, that is Mick Michaels from the band Corners of Sanctuary, and we're going to end the segment with this. But if you are listening live on Saturday, stick around. We got plenty more to come. But right now, here it is. This is called Never Count Me Out. I love this song by Corners of Sanctuary.

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0: Chester. Welcome to Granite State of Mind. I'm your host, Rob Azevedo. 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We're getting right down to the dirty nitty-gritty of May right here, here on the 29th, putting a little show together. I hope the taco tour went really well. Didn't get a chance to get down here yesterday. I'm sure Kyle Heavey was somewhere around there. Saw Kyle Heavey up at PCL on Wednesday night. He did his music bingo, and he was as great as always. So an official thank you, Kyle Heavey out there. Been listening to a lot of the Peep the Morning show, so that's been really good. Retro Spectrum Radio, of course, and Matt Unleashed on Saturdays. Just a great station. Just got a chance to see my station manager, Jason, here. So down here on a Friday, I am going to play you yet another really great performance that came out of PCL a couple weeks ago. It was a Saturday. And we've been really getting lucky with these sort of traveling musicians. They pop in from Kansas or Iowa, Colorado, Nashville, all of that, and they're just on the road doing their little tours, and they find PCL, reach out, and so this is a guy from Kansas named Brooke Blanche. Brooke Blanche is his name, a big, booming dude. I'm talking, this guy walks into the bar, he looked about as country as you get. He had to stand about 6'3", 240 pounds, a monster of a man with a monster of a voice. So let's see if I can get this clean right here with Brooke Blanche from Kansas, right here on Granite State of Mind.
1: Some songs about my feelings.
0: Yeah, right here.
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0: Enjoy it right here, Granite State of Mind.

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1: All right, everybody, you've been listening to a great artist named Brooke Blanche. He is from Kansas. He's been up at Pembroke City Limits a couple Fridays ago. I decided to put the microphone on him and record him. I think we'll do about 10, 15 more minutes of Brooke because I'm really enjoying listening to him, and I hope you are too. Granite State of Mind, 95.3 FM, WMNH.
2: So, You Want to Be a Writer, by Charles Bukowski. If it doesn't come bursting out of you, in spite of everything, don't do it. Unless it comes unasked out of your heart and your mind and your mouth and your gut, don't do it. If you have to sit up for hours staring at your computer screen, or hunched over your typewriter, searching for words, don't do it. If you're doing it for money or fame, don't do it. If you're doing it because you want women in your bed, don't do it. If you have to sit there and rewrite it again and again, don't do it. If it's hard work, just thinking about doing it, don't do it. If you're trying to write like somebody else, forget about it. If you have to wait for it to roar out of you, then wait, patiently. If it never does roar out of you, do something else. If you first have to read it to your wife or your girlfriend or your boyfriend or your parents or to anybody at all, you're not ready. Don't be like so many writers. Don't be like so many thousands of people who call themselves writers. Don't be dull and boring and pretentious. Don't be consumed with self-love. The libraries of the world have yawned themselves asleep over your kind. Don't add to that. Don't do it. Unless it comes out of your soul like a rocket. Unless being still would drive you to madness or suicide or murder. Don't do it. Unless the sun inside you is burning your gut. Don't do it. When it is truly time, if you have been chosen, it will do it by itself. And then it will keep on doing it until you die, or it dies in you. There is no other way, and there never was.
1: You got that right, Mr. Bukowski. So You Want to Be a Writer, by Charles Bukowski right there. Let's check on Brooke Blanche up at PCL.

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0: Everybody, you listen to Grant State of Mind here, 95.3 FM. We are just listening a couple more songs with Brooke Blanch, great artist from Kansas. Came into PCL a few weeks back. Give him this run right here. Thank you for listening. I hope you're enjoying it. 95.3 FM.
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1: All right, how about that, Brooke?

Oh, yeah. That was the very great Tristan Omen, man. He's from Manchester. Great, great singer-songwriter. Very excited to have him booked up at PCL, where tonight I have him booked up at PCL coming in maybe August? August, I think, 13th he's coming. Tristan, can't wait, pal. Cannot wait if you're out there. 95.3 FM. Everybody listening to Granite State of Mind here. And, yeah, this is going to get me in the mood for Superbug tonight. Granite State of Mind.

Check it out right there, man. Gotta love those guys. That is right there. That is Superbug. They're going to be playing up at Pembroke City Limits tonight, Friday, May 29th at 7 o'clock. They absolutely blew the place up last time, which was beautiful. So get on up there. And then tomorrow night we have El Trio Demers. That's a family band. It's a big family band. They're really good, talented. So come on up, man. Going to be a good weekend up at PCL. What'd you say? Drive-by truckers? Gravity's gone? Hit it.

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2: The Blues Ain't Dead. Penniless, from the crowded stage, the yellow-eyed blues man sets off rockets with his red guitar. As the tangled winos huddle over small glasses of rye and pick at each other's teeth, as the short-order cooks stare longingly at the tramps backstage lining up to swallow tongues. You see the valets stack lines of powder on some stranger's dashboard, plugging their noses, cursing the skies, shouting, "The blues ain't dead! The blues ain't dead!"
3: Oh! Yeah, right there, buddy. The blues ain't dead. Granite State of Mind, 95.3 FM, WMNH. Manchester's only downtown radio station. That last cut, The Blues Ain't Dead, that's myself, me, on there. Just finished up a project with a good buddy of mine named Eric Ober, who produced a spoken word, I don't know what they call it, album. It's on Spotify, Apple, YouTube, Amazon, all of that. It's called Motionless by the Side of the Road. We took a bunch of poems that I had written and published over the last few years and put a landscape of music behind them, and we're very happy with it. So thank you, Eric Ober, great musician from the Rippin' E-Breaks, who will be playing a song off their Old Timer 3 album coming up. And thanks for being a great producer, my friend. Love you very much. Let's get to the Gun Club. They're going to freak the blues.

Yeah, that's a good one right there. Eminence front off It's Hard by The Who, man. Friday night, Manchester. What's everybody going to do out there? You've been listening to Granite State of Mind. I've been your host, Rob Azevedo. Listen to 95.3 FM WMNH. What are you going to do? You're going to listen to Retro Spectrum Radio tonight with the whole crew doing that. You're going to get up in the morning, listen to Unleashed. As you're ready, you have your coffee or your morning drink. I don't know. What are you doing? And you're just going to get right into it. So I hope everybody has a nice weekend. We are going to do a couple more tunes. Let me think. What should we do here? Oh, yeah. Let's get into this right now. Well, should we do it right now? No, we're not going to do it. I like this one. A little Alejandro Escovedo here on Granite State of Mind.

Yeah. Well, I want to thank everybody tuning in to Grand and State of Mind tonight. You've been listening to 95.3 FM. Honored to be your host. My name's Rob Azevedo. Hope you check out Superbug tonight up at PCL, or El Trio de Mers tomorrow night, or the Brian James duo. They're a blues duo. They're coming in on Sunday. And if you can't hit PCL, hit everywhere else in New Hampshire, man. There is music everywhere, from the coast to the mountains to the borderlines, way out to the mountains in the west. Grand State of Mind here, everybody. Friday night, Manchester. What are the rules? Don't drive drunk. Don't get in any fistfights. Guys, take Manchester, lay off that needle. You know why? Because you're too damn good.

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Sad Day. The Rolling Stones. I'd never heard that one before. That was a B-side. You know, it's not a sad day today. Hopefully, I mean, unless something horrible has befallen you, perhaps it is a sad day. But in general, in terms of the weather, it's not a sad day. And it's not a sad day that you get to listen to me, obviously. People have been waiting with bated breath to listen to the Shermanator here on WMNH 95.3. The Shermanator, myself, a.k.a. Ryan Sherman, local Manchester resident here every Monday from 6 to 8 p.m., spinning tunes on the vinyl and the CD and computer, et cetera, playing everything from the 1950s and 60s to stuff that just came out this year. All over the board, it's the Shermanator. You probably want music. You just, look, there are stations that just play a lot of music and don't have any, like, DJs, you know? But you got to have somebody talk for a couple of minutes, like, to talk at you. You know, you got to hear human voice before it's all AI. Is my voice AI? Whoa. 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All right, how's everybody doing today? Hopefully good. Weather's been nice. I feel extremely guilty for leaving work early by about an hour, so I could go home, went on a nice run. Where did I run? Doors Pond, right? Livingston Park. Very nice little, I enjoy Doors. It's a nice little area to run around. It's like exactly, I think it's a mile around Doors Pond. Anywho, we're going to look at the weather. All right, we had a heat wave that I think is ending. Okay, it's been very hot, very difficult, oddly hot for, it's still spring until next week. Gosh, time goes fast. 77 and it says mostly cloudy, but when I got in, it was, didn't feel that way. 76 now, 76 degrees. Tonight, mostly clear, lower in the mid-50s. Tomorrow, sunny, high near 79. Another beautiful day. Sunny, high 79, gets down to low. We're hanging around in the 50s for lows right now, mid-50s. Going into Wednesday, partly sunny again, high near 82. These temperatures are actually a little warmer than I thought they were going to be. Going into Thursday, showers, mainly after 11 a.m., high near 82. Juneteenth, if you have that off, which is Friday, mostly sunny again, high near 81. And looks like Saturday, sunny, high near 80. Sunday, sunny, high near 79. So the weather does not look too shabby. Highs in the low 80s, upper 70s, a beautiful weekend approaching, and only a little bit of rain in sight on Thursday. So that's what you guys have to look forward to. I have to look forward to 7 guests coming over my place, coming over our home, spending the night, trying to clean the AC. We've got central air, and it just does not seem to be powerful enough to pump through 3 floors of a 140-year-old house. So that has been a challenge. But enough about me and why I'm here and how they keep letting me into this station. It's already been over 2 years I've been coming here. You guys probably want tunes, okay? Like I said, WMNHradio.org, check it out. We're going to play some random stuff, right? We had the Stones. That was from 1966, by the way. What did I queue up? I queued up on CD. I got to check. I have all these old burned CDs from 2007, 2008. I have Marshall Tucker Band. So that's queued up. First, we're going to play a song, a weird instrumental one, by somebody named Hala Strana. This is called Quarter Mesto. It's WMNH. It's the Shermanator.

cold was the ground. The La Mananas. I'll tell you what, guys. The ground's not cold today. You get it? Because it's warm outside. Oh, gosh. The La Mananas. There's an N with a little squiggly line in there. That's got to be the pronunciation of that. Cold was the ground from 2013. Cheap Trick. That was a live one. Clock Strikes 10, 1977. In Hala Strana with Quarter Mesto from 2003. Now we're going to take you back to... If you don't like disco, just come back in like three and a half minutes. Here's a B-side of the Bee Gees. It's the Bee Gees.

Ooh. We're back. Let's see what's been going on. Nice little, that was called Midnight Cowboy. Nice instrumental track there. Relaxing end of spring track by Acetone. It says it's from an archival thing. It was released in 2017, but it came out sometime between 1992 and 2001, I guess. Count Five before that with They're Gonna Get You from 1966. And Pure X with Heavy Air, another instrumental piece from 2011. Rolling right along, already a half an hour in to some amazing music. Music maybe you've heard before, or music maybe you haven't. Perhaps you have not heard the B-side on this 45 of Michael Jackson, the A-side being Thriller, the B-side being Can't Get Out of the Rain. Let's see or hear his woes about that.

worn out 45 on that one. Rod Stewart. Ain't Love a Bleep. Ain't Love a, you know, 1978. WMNH 95.3, by the way. It's the Shermanator here every Monday, 6 to 8 p.m., live playing music for you. Do Make Say Think was the artist before that with Soul and Onward. A nice, relaxing instrumental piece there from 2002. And Michael Jackson, Can't Get Out of the Rain from 1982, which is a very deep, deep song. There's a lot of meaning behind it. And that meaning is that, unfortunately, it seems like they could not get out of the rain.

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The Paranoids on WMNH 95.3. It's the Shermanator, and it's the top of the second hour of the show. The show lasts 2 hours, and it's every Monday, 6 to 8 p.m. right here in beautiful downtown Manchester, New Hampshire. Hello, it's me, Ryan Sherman, a.k.a. the Shermanator, here again to provide you all kinds of weird music and occasionally coming here to tell you what songs were played every three or four songs or so. What was that? That was called Heather Doubtfire from 2017. The Beatles, 8 days a week. Before that, 1964. And Prince Rama with So Destroyed from 2012. Styx was before that with Put Me On from 1976. And Exploded View, Summer Came Early from 2017. So you guys are all caught up. Hey, main things you need to know. Again, I'm Ryan Sherman, local Manchester resident. Trying to enjoy this nice weather we're having. Here every Monday, 6 to 8 p.m. If you miss out, I think they play it again on Saturdays around 4. If I played music that you thought was so good, you want it on in the background on Saturday, you know, you can listen to me again. But I won't be live on Saturday. I'll only be live right now on 6:15 when I am talking to you. So go on to the Saturday people briefly. Hey, guys, it's Saturday. Welcome to Saturday. Hope you're doing fine. Beautiful weather we're having. All right, now I'm going to go back in time, and now it's today again. It's Monday. But, yeah, I'm playing music from generally the 1960s to stuff from today that perhaps just came out. So we generally 60, 70, 80, 90, 2000, 2020. 70 years. I like to play music within the last 70-year time frame. 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There's lots of different shows besides my show, ladies and gentlemen. A lot of them better than this show. All of them better than this show, probably. Send us an email. 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Or call into the station, 603-250-6007. What's going on, guys? What's new in Manchester? What's going on with the zoo? I go to the zoo. Now, apparently the one on South Willow closed very suddenly. And then I heard at work today another one closed. Somebody said they thought it was the one in Epping, which I've been to once in a while. It's usually really empty there. So I don't know what's going on, guys, but I like the zoo. I can't go back to Planet Fitness. There's no free weights and stuff, you know, or like the barbell, whatever it is. You know what I'm talking about? Might see people I recognize from years and years ago from my 10 or 15 years of going to Planet Fitness. But those are popping up everywhere, let me tell you. Anyway, let's look at the weather. It's summer next week, right? I think the official start to summer, the equinox, is on the, 20th, 21st? But right now it's 75 degrees, partly cloudy. Very nice out there. Tonight mostly clear in the mid-50s. There is a theme. It'll be in the mid-50s every evening, and it'll generally be in the 80s all week. Tomorrow, sunny, high near 79. Okay, and then back to the 50s again. Then Wednesday, mostly sunny, high near 82. Thursday, it says showers mainly after 11 a.m., high near 82. If you have Friday off for Juneteenth, I do not. High near 81, mostly sunny. And it's a beautiful weekend. It looks like sunny, high near 80 on Saturday, and sunny with a high near 79 on Sunday. So between now and the end of the week, really only a little bit of rain on Thursday. Otherwise, it's pretty good. So yeah, those are all the main things, guys. I'm just playing tunes. I'm chilling out. I'm relaxing. You know, I got my day job. It's very stressful. So then I just get to sit in here and play music for you guys. And I learn about new music too, okay? That's why I do this, so that I can keep up on all kinds of different music and not just listen to the same CDs and the same playlists over and over again. So we're going to play, what do I have queued up here on record? I still have to get to Marshall Tucker Band. But this is the theme from Shaft, apparently. This is an old one. WMNH.

Remember what show it is? Been a little while. It's the Shermanator Show is what it is. The Wait, Marshall Tucker Band, for what I thought was called and what is written down on my 20-year-old notes. Take a load off Annie, but it's called The Wait, W-E-I-G-H-T, 1968. The Roaches before that. Hammond song, very folky song, R-O-C-H-E-S. It's 1979. I did take it back to the 1950s with Jimmy Dorsey with a song called Sophisticated Swing from 1957. And before that, Jim James, We Ain't Getting Any Younger from 2016. That's very unfortunate. Three Dog Night, Feeling All Right. Good cover there, 1969. Gap Dream with Generator from 2012. A lot of songs. Fitting a lot in here. Let's see. We got about 20 minutes left to go. Let's play Summer Cannibals, meaning that they're only cannibalistic in the summertime.

That one ends super duper abruptly. That was Mr. Gnome with the House of Circles 2011. We had the Gorillaz, very early Gorillaz, Tomorrow Comes Today from 2000, and Summer Cannibals Simple Life from 2016. Ladies and gentlemen, I haven't really talked a lot, just tired, long days, just getting that bread, grinding, being very busy all the time, every day, and then you get old and die. That's great. Anyway, beautiful day. It's a beautiful day. I'm going to go get some stuff on Facebook Marketplace is what I'm actually going to go do after this. And that will be fun because I'm hoarding way too many things. It's the Shermanator, and I'm here every Monday, 6 to 8 p.m. right here in beautiful downtown Manchester, New Hampshire. 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I will see you again in 1 week's time. I leave you with Led Zeppelin, Whole Lot of Love. I don't have it in front of me exactly when this one came out, but with the modern wonders of the internet, you can probably search Whole Lot of Love and see when this one came out. Take it easy.

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